0: suffered some pretty severe injuries in terms of major players in this lineup that are out, including out for tonight's game. We'll get to that in just a moment. But Nashville come in 8-1-3, 27 points for manager B.J. Callahan. They've outscored their opponents in MLS play this year 26-8, including the most recent game on Wednesday night at New England Revolution, another good team in the East. They buried them 3-0, the final in that one. Two goals from Warren Madrigal, which really got things going for Nashville SC, and actually got a goal from Brian Acosta. He had the two goals, I beg your pardon, in that game. Madrigal had one. He has three in his last two MLS appearances, so a couple of braces lately for different players for Nashville. So they're getting a lot of activity, getting a lot of people involved in the offense for manager B.J. Callahan's side, which is certainly crucial for this team. LAFC, as we mentioned, come in a little struggling, no question. 6 wins, 4 losses, and 3 draws. So it's always good. We talked about that great start LAFC got off to. And quite frankly, you need that when you're battling through CONCACAF as well to kind of go through a lull if you have to. I mean, that's just the bottom line. They're hitting a little bit of a lull. Players are tired. Legs are tired. And yet, they still are on 21 points. You're listening to KSPN Los Angeles, ESPN LA 710. Dave Denholm with you for this one. We're just moments away from kickoff. It is going to be a good one, and expect a big crowd. Again, warm evening in Nashville, but not terribly humid for this match. Should be pretty good conditions, all things considered, throughout the night. No expected rain or any kind of bad weather for this one. LAFC come in with a record on the road in MLS exactly straight up. 2 wins, 2 losses, 2 draws, including that most recent loss at St. Louis City. A game that saw LAFC fall down 2-0 again. The third straight game that has happened. And instead, actually, it was the fourth straight game that has happened, I beg your pardon. But LAFC battled back against San Diego to get a point in that game. And really, honestly, against St. Louis, had a lot of chances, half chances. They had a lot of shots blocked. But then you had that wonder goal from David Martinez. And speaking of David, the 20-year-old Venezuelan back in the starting 11 for this one, he has 4 goals and 2 assists on the season in 23 minutes played against Nashville in his career. He's got 1 assist. Of course, the last time these two teams met was all the way back in 2024, a game that saw LAFC defeat Nashville at BMO Stadium 5-0. But these are certainly two different teams, even in terms of roster configuration, especially Nashville adding a lot of pieces since. Christian Espinosa is maybe the most important one in the offseason. Espinosa came over as a free agent after leaving San Jose Earthquakes. 3 goals and 7 assists for Espinosa in 12 MLS matches this season, and he has been rather a thorn in the side of LAFC. We talked about it on the pregame. 18 appearances all time against the black and gold. Espinosa, 5 goals and 12 assists. We mentioned it then. It's very rare for any player who's an opponent of LAFC's in their career to have goal contributions totaling nearly 1 a game. That just doesn't happen often for opponents against LAFC, but Espinosa has been that good, even amongst some pretty bad San Jose Earthquakes teams he was on, and they were getting their heads beat in by LAFC quite often, and yet Espinosa always seemed to deliver. Let's hope that's not the case tonight for his new side against LAFC, Nashville FC. This will be the only meeting between these two teams, of course. Nashville previously was in the Western Conference a while back, but they have switched over to the Eastern Conference of the last few years, and of course that's why LAFC do not play them all very often. When we come back, starting lineups and the opening kickoff coming up for this one at Geodis Park, LAFC and Nashville FC. That is next, right here on the home of the black and gold, ESPN LA.
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3: And welcome back. LAFC getting ready to kick off against Nashville SC from Geodis Park in Music City, Nashville, Tennessee. Promises to be a very interesting match against two of the better teams in all of MLS. These are the two teams that made the CONCACAF Champions Cup semifinals representing MLS. Of course, both were knocked out, and that gives us a Tigres versus Toluca final coming up on May 30th in that tournament. And the winner of that tournament punches their ticket to the Club World Cup. So that's one of the reasons you want to make that run in CONCACAF Champions Cup. You want to give yourself an opportunity to win that competition. But it hasn't really affected both of these clubs too badly in MLS. Certainly Nashville, 27 points. You can not complain about that at all with just one loss. LAFC, again, a bit of a lull lately. They've been maybe running into some tired legs of late, not playing at their very best. But this is a massive game leading up to that final game coming up a week from tonight back at BMO Stadium against Seattle to finish off what is before the World Cup break. So this is a very important game. You can really get some momentum going for either team if they can put in a good performance here tonight. And hopefully we are looking for the black and gold to do just that. Time now for the starting lineups brought to you by BMO, official bank of Los Angeles Football Club. First four. Manager B.J. Callahan in the home side, Nashville SC. Brian Schwaki in net, 0.67 goals against average in his 12 starts thus far. He's got 29 saves. Schwaki, the 24-year-old, has really come on. He is thought very highly of around the league and has played very well for Nashville SC so far this season. Daniel Lovitz, the seasoned veteran, is in the back line, the 34-year-old replacing Andy Nahar, although it's not like for like in terms of positioning, but in the back line, Lovitz will make his 13th appearance. He had started 10 games already, so it's not as though he hasn't seen plenty of action back in that back line. This is his 308th all-time MLS game. In his career, Lovitz has 5 goals and 37 assists. Joining him in that back line, Maxwell Wileji, Jason Palacios, and former Seattle defender Reed Baker-Whiting. He's actually more of a midfielder in Seattle. He's kind of dropped back into that back line, acquired in a trade with Seattle in the offseason. This is his third start and ninth appearance. He's a U22 initiative. This will be his 70th MLS appearance all time. In the midfield for Nashville, Brian Acosta, who had the 2 goals against New England Revolution. Those are kind of rare. In 126 MLS games, Acosta has just 4 goals. He had 2 of them in the last game. The 32-year-old Honduran will be joined by the 20-year-old Matthew Corcoran, who's played very well in the midfield. This is his 10th appearance and 7th start. Another U22 signing who's in the midfield is Ahmed Kassem, the 22-year-old from Sweden. 13th appearance, he's got 1 goal and 1 assist so far this season. Who loves to play on that right wing, as we know, the 31-year-old Argentine. 2nd in MLS, coming into play this weekend in assists with 7, trailing only Sun Heung-min, of course, with 8, who leads all MLS players in assists, does Sun. So that's the starting 11 for Nashville, for LAFC. Goalkeeper tonight is Thomas Hassall, replacing the injured Hugo Lloris. Hassall made the 1 start against Portland, played only 30 minutes before being injured, didn't have to make a save in that time. He had 1 Champions Cup start as well against Real España. Eddie Segura is the captain tonight in the back line, joined by Kosi Tafari, Ryan Porteous, and Ryan Hollingshead, who gets the start. Remember, Sergi Palencia still out with injury. Stefan Eustachio, Matthew Schwanier, and Timothy Tillman are the midfield. And up front, it's Denis Bouanga, Son, and David Martinez. Martinez comes in with 4 goals and 2 assists. Bouanga, 5 goals and 4 assists so far this season. Nashville SC wearing their all gold kits, the gold and blue. LAFC are in their black and gold for this one. The referee is the seasoned veteran referee, who's a good one, Rubiel Vasquez. 4th official is Gerald Flores. And VAR tonight being handled offsite by Daniel Radford. LAFC looking to break what is a 3-game losing streak in all competitions. Hassall, as you might imagine, wearing the mask to protect that nose and face. Remember, that is why he had to leave that game against Portland. An injury against the Timbers, and that one caused him to have to exit that game. As the two teams are huddled up near midfield, Nashville breaks their huddle. Espinoza kind of giving a little love to the crowd before the game begins. They certainly have fallen madly in like with him in Nashville. LAFC break their huddle wearing the black and gold. Sun and Denis up front. LAFC getting ready for this match. They'll go left to right and have the ball to begin this game, which is just seconds.

away. Rubio Vasquez approaching. Checks with the side. Checks around the pitch. Everybody looks like they're ready. Checks his watch. Blows his whistle. And we are underway from Jonas Park. Played back to Schwanier short. He finds Eustachio. Turns and now plays into the back line. Ryan Porteous, the right center back. 35 yards from Thomas Assall's goal. Just standing on the ball. Now he launches it long. Diagonal. Switch across. Looking for Denis. Knocked down there nicely by Baker Whiting in front of Buonga. Keeps possession and then chips it down the right wing for nobody as Hani Mukhtar did not make the run. And Tafari can jog back deep in their own defensive half. 25 seconds into the match and play it back to Hassall. Tafari, what a player he is this season. Having a great year. Left for Porteous and now out to Hollingshead. He's playing at the right back spot tonight. Back to Porteous. This is Hollingshead's 327th game. Now Segura, the left back, down the wing to Denis Buonga. Tillman back helping out. Oh, nearly gets stolen. Tillman gets the ball. Picked his pocket as Brian Acosta into the corner now for Espinosa along the sideline. 15 off the end line. He'll play it back on the diagonal now. Corcoran needs some help. Turns. Plays it back into the back line to Palacios. Corcoran getting it back from Mukhtar. Now out wide again. Corcoran to Espinosa. 30 off the end line. Tries to send it to the middle of the field. Cut off by Schwanier. Quickly to Sun. Still in the defensive half. Leaves it for Porteous. Now a little ball to David Martinez coming back to help out. David, three dribbles and he's in the offensive zone on the right wing. Here comes Martinez. Leaving it into the run of Hollingshead. 10 yards off the end line. Hollingshead in the corner. He'll play it back. Supporting there is Schwanier. And LAFC are back on possession of the offensive zone. We played a minute and a half from Jonas Park. No score. Tafari in the center circle. Finding Eustachio. Back to Kosi. Nashville not pressing particularly high tonight. They're waiting around midfield. Porteous down the wing with a good 25-yard ball to Hollingshead. Cutting it towards the 18. In support is Martinez, 30 from goal. And back to Schwanier. All the way back to Tafari again. Now leaves it for Segura, who's well off the sideline there as the left back. He's more of the third center back right now, certainly. To Porteous, the right center back. Standing on the ball in midfield. Nobody coming out to get him. Madrigal's in front of him, but doesn't attack the ball. Porteous will turn and play it back to Tafari in support, who does the same for Segura. Now they'll try the left side. Waiting for it there is Tillman. Driving down that left wing. Timmy on the dribble. Plays it out wide to Buonga. 15 off the end line in the corner. Denis, 1v1 with Whiting. Baker Whiting puts it on his right foot. Finds Sun, top of the area. Sun trying to dribble across. Raise it for Martinez. 22 from goal. Still a lot of yellow shirts in front of him. Can't get a shot away. And loops around with a dribble. Plays it out wide to Hollingshead. On the ground with a square ball, Schwanier back to Martinez in support. 2.5 minutes gone, still no score. To Farai, to Tillman and back to Kosi at midfield, right at the center circle. Sends it down the wing. Kosi looking for the long run of Martinez, headed away there by Lovitz. Madrigal trying to hold off Hollingshead. Schwanier picks it away. Schwanier shot to the back post is just wide. Late in the third minute, a good effort there from Matthew Schwanier stepping up. First real opportunity for either team here in the early moments. And a good effort there off the turnover by LAFC. Nicely done by Hollingshead to hold up Madrigal. It wasn't really a turnover. Madrigal never really had possession. It was just Hollingshead counter-pressing quickly with help from Schwanier. Played short back to Schwaki from Wolegi. And Schwaki has the dribble going forward very slowly here. Right to the top of the area. Nobody around him for LAFC. They're giving him that space. And he'll lay it out to Wolegi. Maxwell Wolegi. What a signing he's been. Plays it back. Now he's 25 yards from goal. Here comes Sun to attack him. But Wolegi will leave it there for Jason Palacios, his center back partner. Wide to the far side. Coming back to help is Acosta. Brian Acosta was squared across to Wolegi. Two touches and he's at midfield, leaving it for Corcoran. Wide to the near side now. Lovitz, that left back, sneaking forward. Martinez comes in to try to steal it away. Gets too much of his back, and it's a foul on David Martinez. 7 yards inside the offensive half for Nashville. We played exactly 4 minutes. Ball left there in the middle of the park. Acosta, now Palacios. Back to Acosta and out wide. Baker Whiting gets it right back from Mukhtar, who's popped up on that right side. Acosta, Palacios, and now to Wolegi again. Wolegi pushing it into the offensive half and down the wing with a 10-yard ball to Lovitz, the left back. Corcoran all the way back now to Wolegi, retreating in his defensive half. But LAFC are going to defend right around midfield before they start attacking with defense. 4.5 minutes gone. Lovitz on the ground towards Madrigal in the channel here on the near side with the help from Kassem, but it's not going to play by Schwanier. Throw in Lovitz, 40 yards from goal, and he'll fire it all the way back to midfield. Wolegi settles it to Corcoran. He gives the ball away to Sun. Sun dribbling down the middle of the field. 1v3, Sun still going.

to the middle. Sun on the ball into the area. Sun shot and saved by Schwaki and up into the crowd. Oh, what a save by Brian Schwaki to deny Sun Youngmin. You wouldn't exactly call it a complete breakaway, but Sun got through the defense with lightning quickness and had a shot that Schwaki came out and denied. Good closing the angle, and in fairness, Jason Palacios came over defensively as well to make it difficult on Sun. It was 1v4, and he almost got it by, but what a save from Schwaki. And it is a goal kick as it bounced off of Sun Youngmin. Nashville played up towards midfield. Espinoza with a good first touch out wide to Baker Whiting near midfield. The former Seattle Sounder will settle it into the middle to Corcoran. Wow, what a save from Brian Schwaki with one hand, denying Sun his first MLS goal of the season. Boy, would that have been a weight off of Sun's shoulders. He'll have to wait a little longer. Lovitz, Corcoran, and now back to midfield with Legge. 6 minute, no score, but LAFC were close there. Lovitz. David Martinez steps in, touches it away, but Lovitz had the angle to retrieve it and did, pushing David out of the way. Almost stolen there by Martinez. Good work hounding Daniel Lovitz, who is not too happy. Acosta near midfield, directing traffic 5 yards inside the offensive zone. Leaves it from Mukhtar, back to Acosta, and now back to Hani Mukhtar. Short ball to Corcoran. Acosta standing on it now. Corcoran turns right around the center circle. LAFC are not attacking him. He leaves it for Acosta, not a Mukhtar. And Tim Tillman's all over Hani Mukhtar. He's on the ball at midfield, the German. Both players from Germany. Through the center circle, Acosta all the way across to Waleji. Still in the defensive zone. LAFC are slowly creeping up with their pressure and doing a good job of it. Forcing it back out of Palacios. Squares it off to Acosta, not telling everybody to go long. Looks like he wants to switch. He's at midfield, decides against it. Goes down the line with a 15-yard ball to Baker Whiting. Squares it to Corcoran. Slowly but surely, Nashville in the offensive half here. We've played 7 minutes, no score. Kassem. Back to Waleji. He's in the middle of the park, but he's right around the center circle to Corcoran. On the ball, ground. Good ball to Baker Whiting. It slips off his foot to Denis, or brother Eddie Segura, but Kassem picks up the second touch. Out to Lovitz. 25 from goal. Lovitz needs some help. Leaves it for Kassem in the corner here. Puts it on the left foot. Thought about an early cross. Plays it back on the diagonal here. Acosta. He's 35 from goal, and he plays it back now to Waleji. Gets it right back to him. Waleji near midfield. Squares it across. Sun nearly got that. Baker Whiting on the right side. Down the wing, Espinoza. Putting it on the right foot. Cuts it back to Baker Whiting. It's a little behind him. It'll chase it down. Back to Mukhtar along the touchline. Espinoza, one time with Mukhtar. Gets off the ball. Play on, says the referee. It bounces out wide to Espinoza in the corner. Tries to cross it into the middle. Hollingshead chests it down to Hassall easily. And Hassall just bowls it out to Ryan. And Hollingshead's two dribbles and nearly in midfield. He'll slow it down there in the defensive zone and play it back to Porteous in support. Now, in the middle, it's Eustachio. Hasn't had much of the ball, Stefan Eustachio. Plays it out wide to Segura, the left back. 9th minute, no score. Tillman near midfield. Back to LAFC's offensive goal, and he'll just play it back to Tafari. Now Porteous. Good ball movement here. Both teams look pretty sharp early. Schwanier in the middle. Tries a long switch down that left side towards Denis and bounces right in front of him out of play. Just a little too far and overcooked there by Matthew Schwanier. It was a good look. And Denis Bouanga needed one more stride maybe to chase that one down. It's a throw-in now for Nashville. They throw it into the back line. Waleji. Higher pressure here from LAFC. 30 off the online. Lovitz gives the ball away to Sun, who then gets it pickpocketed by Corcoran from behind. And he chips it long, way past Madrigal. And it'll be an easy play for Porteous to chase it down out of Tafari. 15 yards before midfield to Eustachio. Turns into a little bit of traffic and plays it back to Porteous instead. Why not? Good possession here for LAFC. 10th minute, no score. One big save already from Brian Schwaki, the only real chance. Porteous on this right side. Down the wing, 15-yard ball. Settled by Hollingshead along the touchline in front of the Nashville bench, which is on the offensive side for LAFC as I watch it, the right side of the pitch. Tafari. Segura into the middle. Good ball to Eustachio, running onto it in the center circle. Space here on the right wing with a diagonal ball to Hollingshead. Into the middle now, Eustachio. 35 from goal. On the ground to Sun in traffic in the middle. He's got good possession. Puts it on the right foot. Leaves it out for Martinez towards the end line. David takes it around Lovitz. David shot near post. It hits the post.
And I think Schwacki got a hand on that for a corner kick. Oh, what a play there from Sun. And David Martinez getting a replay of it now. He left it into the run of Martinez and took it around Lovitz at the end line. Tried the shot, and Schwacki made the save. Ends up careening off of him and going out of play for a corner kick. David with a wicked angle, but Schwacki with a kick save and a beauty. Corner kick, LAFC, first of the match for either side. Martinez wants to deliver the in-swinger on the near side here. Still waiting. 11th minute. Can LAFC capitalize on the set piece? On the ground, top of the area. Quick one-timer by Tillman. Traffic, it's blocked. Headed away there by Madrigal out to the near side. Martinez trying to let it go out of play, but it's touched away for a throw-in. Nicely by Daniel Lovitz. Martinez tried to let that run out for a corner. It just ran out of real estate before Lovitz got a foot on it, and now it's a throw-in for LAFC. Hollingshead's going to come back over here on this right side. 10 yards off the end line. He wants the long throw potentially. Not really looking for that right now, though. We'll see if he changes his mind here. Still looking. Nobody making any break for it. Instead, Eustachio does. Now he touches it to Sun. Back out to Hollingshead. Right to Sun with a back heel from Ryan. Sun finds Eustachio. Eustachio back heels it to Sun, running across from 25. The shot blocked there by Palacios, and it caroms all the way out to the near side. Palacios gets the block at the top of the 18. Didn't know a lot about it. Sun was trying the curler to the back post. Throw in Hollingshead, 30 off the end line here. 12th minute. Still 0-0. LAFC, though, are piling on a bit of pressure here. Thrown in on a diagonal to Denis coming across the pitch in the corner here. He drags out the defender. Back heels it towards David. Just getting there first was Waleji. And a foul on Hollingshead, dragging down Madrigal just outside of the area. Actually, it was Kasami took down eventually. And a foul is called. And Denis Bawanga's down behind the play in the corner here. Kind of having words with the assistant referee. Denis still laying on the turf. Actually, it's Tillman who got hurt. I thought it was Denis who took the shot out of the corner of my eye as the play progressed, because play kept going. But actually, Tillman took the bad hit. We've played now 12 minutes, no score. It will be a free kick for Nashville once play resumes. LAFC, 5 shots already, 2 of them on target, 2 big saves from Brian Schwacki. Nothing from Nashville yet. Thrown in and now work to the Jason Palacios, the right center back. Dribbling all the way up to midfield before LAFC. Trying to stop it. Now it's Acosta on the ground. Mukhtar gets it right back from Baker Whiting. Mukhtar on the ground, top of the area. Madrigal back to Mukhtar at the 6. He buries it. And it's a goal for Nashville. Hanny Mukhtar went right through the defense. Gets the return pass from Warren Madrigal. And it's 1-0 Nashville in the 13th minute. Just like that, right down the field, as easy as you like for Nashville. And the home side has the early lead. Boy, that's against the run of play, as they say. Nashville won't mind that at all, and it's Hani Mukhtar with a goal. And it is his 4th of the season. Good, really well-timed work between the two players. Oh, that was close. Flag stayed down. They're going to look at this one, though. Hani Mukhtar. Madrigal got him to pass back. And he went to the back post. They say he was onside. So the goal will count. 1-0 Nashville from nothing. Hani Mukhtar lights up the scoreboard. So now LAFC again have to come from behind. The problem lately is they've been getting down 2-0. 14th minute. Play near midfield. Sun collided and crashed with Brian Acosta. They're both down. Actually, it's Waleji slow to get up. Sun was still sitting down. Boy, on that right side for Nashville, what the combination play they have with Espinoza and Mukhtar and Madrigal coming across to help out. Called the foul on Waleji. It looks like he got inadvertently hit in the face. Going in for the tackle. For 15th minute, Nashville leading 1-0 on a goal from nothing there from Hani Mukhtar. Still checking on a couple of players. Mukhtar in the 13th minute.
actually Nashville gets the foul called on Sun.

can't believe that. They play it back to Schwaki. Back underway. Valenci's okay. He's on the ball near the top of the 18. They play it back to Schwaki. Sun's going to pressure here. Out wide to Palacios in the corner. 22 off the end line. A couple of dribbles now. Launches it long with the right foot. Down that right wing. Looking for the run here of Espinoza. Headed away by Tafari nicely. Second ball needs to be won. Mukhtar, the goal scorer, gets there first. 35 from goal. Hani goes out wide to Espinoza in that corner. He continues his run. Espinoza feeds it toward the end line. Cross in. Deflected right into the arms of Hassall along the goal line. Oh, they say it went out for a corner kick. Wow, I thought Hassall kept that in. First corner of the match now for Nashville. They are certainly getting all the calls here to begin the match as well. We played just over at a quarter of an hour. They lead 1-0, and now Espinoza pouring the crowd and cheer even louder here at Jonas Park. Stadium that seats just over 30,000. Big crowd again for Nashville SC. It'll be Espinoza's outswinging right foot on that far side of the pitch. Both arms up in the air. Plenty of options on the near post for Nashville. But you got to be careful. Mukhtar is kind of lingering on the backside at the top of the 18. Hopefully LAFC account for him on the backside here. Nashville leads 1-0. They have their first corner. Here it comes. Chipped towards that backside, looking for Hani Mukhtar. Getting there was David and Timothy Tillman to knock it away. Tillman's on the ball here. Needs some help. Double teamed on the counter press and stolen away by Nashville. Waleji trying to get through defenders. Nearly taken off the ball, and he wins it right back to Palacios. LAFC are just not winning the ball. Espinoza from 30. The shot bounces into the arms of Hassall with a good save. 17th minute save there from Thomas Hassall. Thrown out to Segura. Across the Porches. Up the line to Hollingshead. LAFC have started out pretty well. They just one opportunity, and it's a goal. And unfortunately, that's been happening a little bit more lately for the black and gold defensively. It was not happening early in the season. Porches just before midfield. 10-yard pass to Hollingshead right along the sideline. He plays it back to Porches. And here comes the high press from Nashville in numbers here, leading 1-0. Tafara, 25 from goal, squares it to Segura. Down the wing, looking for Denis. Good little touch forward, but it won't stay in play for Schwanier. Good little back heel there, but just out of play by Denis. It's quickly thrown in at midfield to Palacios. 18th minute. Top team in the East, leading LAFC 1-0 early at Jodas Park. Palacios plays it across here. Waleji. Corcoran back to Palacios. Behind him, so he's got to chase it down, but nobody there for LAFC really pressing. Jason Palacios. All the way back to Schwaki. High press from Sun. Schwaki settles and chips it down the right wing. Headed forward by Baker Whiting, but it's too far in front of Espinoza and out of play on that right wing. Near midfield throw in LAFC. 19th minute. A goal from Hani Mukhtar, the 13th, has given Nashville the lead. That's been one of the problems for LAFC. They've been playing behind quite often during this rough stretch. Thrown into Denis, pops it high in the air. It's headed down by Tillman to midfield. Hollington squares it back to Porches and out wide on the near side, David Martinez. Lovitz touches it away from David, who was lazy with the ball there, to Madrigal. Down the left wing, Kassem. Space here. He's got options. Right along the touchline, back to Lovitz in support. Madrigal knocks it down here for Corcoran. Long way from goal, he's actually dribbling back towards midfield. 15-yard pass down the line to Kassem. In the channel now, Madrigal popping up. Dribbling, tries to get around Porches, stood up. The foul is called just outside of the 18 on Ryan Porches. It's a free kick for Nashville. 20th minute. And a very dangerous opportunity with the likes of Hani Mukhtar or Espinoza available on it. Madrigal didn't do anything special. Kicked it past Porches, and Porches just stepped in his way. Madrigal looked like he got hit in the lower midsection there where you don't want to be hit. Looks like he's going to be all right. Tough blow, but he got up. Rubio Vasquez is going to walk off the 10 yards here and put the wall inside the 18 for LAFC. Mukhtar is over it with Espinoza. Thomas Hassall setting up the wall on the near post, which is his right, Nashville's left side of offense.

0: Lovitz is there with the left foot. But this looks to be Hani looking for a brace here. He's already got the first goal of the game. It's 1-0 Nashville. We've played exactly 20 minutes. LAFC with a three-man wall. Mukhtar and Lovitz are there. Will Hani actually send this to the back or take a shot? Here it comes. Tries the near post and in. It's a stunner from Hani Mukhtar from 25 yards out. And he has doubled the lead. It's 2-0. And for the fifth straight game, LAFC are trailing at 1 point. 2-0. With the crowd going crazy at Yoda's Park. His two goals in the game have given Nashville the 2-0 lead. Now his fourth and fifth goals of the season. And for Mukhtar, it's his fourth goal against LAFC and just his fifth appearance all time. What a corner or set piece here. This free kick run to perfection around the wall, over the wall. Hassan might have got a little fingertip to it, but couldn't keep it out. To the near post and in, it's 2-0 Nashville. And again, Nashville has created very little offensively in the first 20 minutes, except two brilliant goals. Back to live action, Schmoyer, 22nd minute out wide to Hollingshead. Plays it all the way back to midfield, to Porteous, to Tafari. On the ground, good ball into Tillman to the left channel. Looking for the run of Denis. Denis, 20 from goal. 1v1 with Baker Whiting, way out wide. Denis trying to take the 18. Denis into the area to the end line. Crosses into the 6, and in! Martinez knocks it in! What an assist from Denis Mulaga, and David is there to cut the lead to 2-1. Beautiful setup and play by Denis Mulaga. Running his defender to the end line and crossing it in. David made the run in the middle. And Martinez with the tap in. His fifth goal of the season. And LAFC are right back in this match. Getting a replay now. David takes it to the end line from Denis off the assist and just buries it. Denis with a great ball through the middle, beating Schwaki easily, and David was there to tap it in. Oh, the magic season of the young Venezuelan continues. We're midway through the first half. It's already 2-1. Lovitz, these two teams are so good. Porteous, Tafari. Eustachio settles, chips it forward, looking for Denis there. It's too far for him, and Palacios cleans it up to Baker Whiting. What a game so far. You got to settle in, though. Acosta near midfield. Boy, that kind of shocked Nashville a bit. They were cruising at 2-0, and now LAFC have cut the lead. All the way back, Palacios. Acosta again helping out on that right channel. He played all the way back to Schwaki. Sun going to try to pressure the 24-year-old, but he gets it off his foot nicely to Palacios in the corner. Dribbling forward. Tenney steps up. Hopes Tillman to win it away. Near midfield, Timothy. Nicely done. Oh, and then Tillman gets floored by a very frustrated Palacios. That's the kind of thing that should be a yellow card right there. Palacios is clearing out Tillman because he's frustrated by losing the ball. It's not a malicious foul. It wasn't particularly dirty or anything, but it's just clearly a purposeful foul. Martinez on the near side will play it back to Roman Porteous and support all the way back to Tafara. Boy, did LAFC need that one. 24th minute, a quick response to that second Nashville goal. To Martinez, the goal scorer on this right wing. Trying to take on the defender. Cuts Kassem back into the middle. Trying to leave it for Sun. It's deflected by the second defender. And Lovitz sends it up to midfield. But Eustachio cuts it off nicely to Porteous. And now Tafari in the center circle. And LAFC are back in possession. Good little ball, Schwanier. Back to Tafari. Nashville now retreating all the way back to midfield to set up defensively. Right wing, Hollingshead leads it into the run of Martinez. Looks like he's onside. Flag stays down in the corner. Martinez attacking the 18. Cuts into the area. Left-footed shot saved by Schwaki. And he hangs on. Oh, David trying to pick out that back corner there. Looking for something special again. Schwaki still on the ball. He'll just bowl it out now to Palacios. Pressure from Sun. Acosta back to Schwaki along the end line here. Denis pressuring, and so is Tillman. Forward there, nicely chested down by Espinosa, cut off by Eustachio to find an Ibuonga. and he's up near midfield, though. He'll play it back to Segura in support. Well done, LAFC, on the counter of press. 25th minute, 2-1, though, Nashville. What a game we've got. What a start. Joignier on the channel. Good turn on the left wing, finding Tillman, leading it into Ibuanga. 1v1 here on that far side with Baker Whiting again, trying to take the end line. This time cuts to his right foot, cutting it back onto his left, and he shot, save, Schwaki. Still loose in the area, cleared. Baker Whiting is being owned by Buonga. On that wing, LAFC let him run out of play. It'll be a throw-in. Segura takes it quickly, throws it back towards midfield, Eustachio. Oh, Didi Buonga is really playing well to start this match. He is owning Reed Baker Whiting 1v1. They're going to have to send more players at him. Buonga with a great setup on the goal from David Martinez. What an assist. Tafari at midfield. Joignier in the center circle, back to Kosi. There's nobody for Nashville in LAFC's defensive half. They are waiting to attack the ball in midfield. Porges. Wide, not a Hollingshead. Here they come. Now Nashville will try to attack. Hollingshead cuts it right around the defender. Takes it into the right foot. Leading the run of Sun. Too far, just a bit. Cut off there by Palacios. Short little ball to Acosta from Schwaki. Acosta out wide on the left side. Waleji back to Acosta near the end line. Martinez attacks, nearly steals it away, and Schwaki has to clear it out. It's a throw-in for LAFC. Oh, what pressure there from David Martinez, forcing the turnover and a throw-in for LAFC. 27th minute. This game has had a little bit of everything already. 2-1 Nashville. Thrown into Joignier. Back now to Porges. Squares it to Tafari in the center circle. Nashville will try to come up in pressure. Uktar is in front of Tafari. They're trying to cut off passing lanes. It hasn't worked yet. Tafari not trying to go forward. Rubio Vasquez is going to stop play. Not sure. I think there was a second ball. Yeah, a second ball came out of the... They had to get a ball person to retrieve it there in the corner. So it wasn't near play, but he had to stop play. 28th minute. LAFC are on the ball, so they'll get it back here on the drop. They throw it up, give it up to Sun. Trying to lay it into the run of Timothy Tillman. Into the area, gets tripped up by Baker Whiting. No call. Vasquez says he got the ball. And Schwaki will chase it down. Oh, Tillman didn't like that call. Right near the top of the 18. Timothy Tillman is the most fouled player on LAFC. Schwaki rolls it out here to Waleji. Crowd trying to get behind Nashville. LAFC are doing a good job really pressuring Nashville. Back to Schwaki at the 6. Hits it off his foot. Palacios wide, not a Baker Whiting along the touchline. Goes down the line. It's a bad ball and out of play. Again, Nashville just giving the ball away too easily there. Late in the 28th minute, black and gold thrown in all the way to Porges in the center of the park, just before midfield. Short ball to Hollingshead in the center circle, Schwaniere. Ryan will turn and play it back to Porges. Pressure here coming up for Nashville now. Tafari on the ground. Good ball here to Schwaniere. Leaves it for Eustachio and out wide to Segura near midfield. Stefan Eustachio now on it. Just before the strike. On the ground at Tillman in the offensive zone. Turns through the center circle. Squares it off to Porges with a little bit of space. Down that right wing, looking for the run here of Hollingshead. Battling here with Waleji. Hollingshead wins the ball away along the touchline. Back to Martinez, 30 from goal. David, good ball towards Sun. He curled it inside too much. Sun made the run. David apologizes and Sun gives him the thumbs up as it goes all the way out for a goal kick. But a good thought there. What a run by Sun Heung-min. David spotted it but couldn't deliver the right ball. Waleji on the 6. He's got Schwaki to his right. He is the left center back here, and he'll play it across to Schwaki. Pressure coming from LAFC. Settles on the right foot, the keeper. Plays it out wide to Reed Baker Whiting. Into the corner, back to Palacios. Short ball, Acosta, back to Schwaki, who chips it forward right over the head of Reed Baker Whiting and out of play. Good forward pressure by LAFC. Segura with another throw here in the 30th minute. I think LAFC, if they can get one back here, it could be coming soon. You've got to be careful defensively, no doubt, on the counterattacks. Palak, Porges, back now to midfield, Tafari. And again, Nashville kind of just flips a switch and then begins to press. They're kind of waiting at midfield. Porges, he'll go down the line again, though. Good ball here. Hollingshead into the run of David in the corner. Martinez near the end line, puts it on the left foot. Good ball towards Sun at the top of the area. Cut off there by Acosta, but LAFC keep it in. Hollingshead squares it back in the middle. Schwaniere, 35 for goal. tries the one-touch pass to Eustachio forward. It's a little bit too far forward, and Espinoza tries to find Baker Wedding. Stolen by Tillman to the end line. Tillman, along the end line, shot into the side netting. Goal kick. Oh, he didn't have the angle, but he didn't have a lot of help with him, and he tried to beat Schwacki, who went down on the ground. And Tillman put it to the side netting. Initial call was goal kick by the referee. Tillman can't believe it. Right along the end line. Oh, that was close. What a play by Timothy Tillman. Nearly had that one. And it was changed to a corner kick. So it is Denis Bouwang on the far side. Inswinger, here it comes. Plays it short instead. Eustachio back to Martinez, 35 from goal on that left wing. Back to Eustachio. So LAFC want to maintain some possession. Eustachio's going to chip it to the backside. Tafari there. Schwacki gets a little touch on it. Nicely punched all the way out to Corcoran. Plays it in the middle. Mukhtar back to Corcoran. They're trying to hit with the counterattack. Corcoran to the outside of the foot, looking for the run of Magical. Hassall comes in place. Sweeper keeper to knock it away. Thomas Hassall came 20 off his line to knock it all the way out near midfield and out of play. Throw in Nashville. They tried to hit on that counter through Kassam and Corcoran, but LAFC and Thomas Hassall were ready. 32nd minute. This has been a really interesting first half. Lovitz throws it in all the way along the ground. Hollingshead and Madrigal got tied up. No call there. Hollingshead looks a little shaken up as Madrigal landed on him. But it's no call, and LAFC chase it down. Now Tafari on the ball. Kosi. 32nd minute. Squares into Segura. Espinoza tries to close it. He goes forward to midfield to Tillman. On the diagonal back to Tafari with a little bit more space. Leading it to Porges, 10 yards before midfield. Ryan tries a ball looking for Martinez. Cut off there by the head of Lovitz in the channel to Kassam. Poor second touch by Kassam. Eustachio trying to dig it out and does. Nicely done to Timothy Tillman. That's Stefan Eustachio. Brilliant. Out wide on that far side, Bouwanga. Support from Sun, 35 from goal. Sonny dribbling across to Tillman. He switches it all the way across to an open Martinez on the right wing. Dabin just outside of the 18, leaves it for Schwanier. Chips it into the run of Hollingshead towards the end line. Hollingshead's cross to the backside. Did he out of the air with a right foot? And it deflects off of Baker Whiting and out for a corner kick. Oh, did he try to one-time it from 13? And Baker Whiting blocked it. Corner kick LAFC. A blistering first half here. 33rd minute. Denis Bouwanga with the in-swinger from that far side. Remember, last time he played it short. Options in the middle aplenty here. LAFC trail 2-1. Denis curler near post. Headed away there by Palacios. Top of the area. Tillman gets ahead back. Baker Whiting with another head out towards Espinoza. Cutting it onto his right foot. Espinoza looking for their own Mukhtar. He launches it a little too far there. Hassall comes out to head it away for a throw in Nashville. Good job by Thomas Hassall. Came out again about 30 yards from his own goal. Sweeper keepering it out for a throw in Nashville on the far side. Espinoza is there. Two goals on just three shots on goal from Nashville. LAFC have six shots on goal, one goal so far. A couple of big saves from Brian Schwacki. Thrown into Nashville's Corcoran. Back to Palacios. Right near midfield. Corcoran on the ground, a good ball forward. Acosta flipping it now to Espinoza on that wing. Back heels it to Baker Whiting in the corner. Tries to get through defenders. It's cut away there nicely by Denis Bouwanga helping out. Segura back to Eustachio. He's going to try the long ball, looking for the run of Davi. Just too far. There were two defenders back, to be fair. And it goes all the way to Schwacki, who settles it right back to Palacios, the right center back near midfield. He's going to launch it long. Headed away by Segura. Right to Timothy Tillman near midfield. Gets his pocket picked nicely by Acosta. Back into the right wing. Espinoza down the line. Madrigal all the way on that right side. Holds it up. Plays it back. Supporting there is Corcoran. Gets taken off the ball by Bouwanga. Tillman on the ball here now. Timmy with a good ball forward to Martinez. 2v2. Waiting for the run of Sun. Cuts it into Sun on the right side. Met there by Willeji. Sun gets it poked away. Oh, and over out to Schwanier. And Kassem comes in and steals it away. Willeji with good defensive work on Sun there. Ball deflected by Schwanier off an attempted clearance by Lovitch. And Schwanier digs it away. Matthews one air, 35 for goal. Tillman on the ground to Martinez. Good ball for DeMartini in the area. His first touch gets away from him a bit. Baker Whiting comes across to knock it away. Oh, LAFC. Applause from Mark Dos Santos in the bench area. Still 2-1 National. LAFC are piling on the pressure. 36th minute. Thrown into Porches. Eustachio cutting it to Schwanier. Hollingshead back to Schwanier. Tries to go down the line to Martinez, and Schwanier apologizes that he knocked it out of play and is frustrated with himself. Good work by Schwanier. Just couldn't keep that pass in to David. Throw in Nashville. I got to tell you, these two teams are going at it tonight on Sunday night. Soccer showdown here. It has been a good one. 2-1 Nashville, 36th minute. Both teams very active tonight. A lot on the line here. This is a big game, Palacios. Mukhtar coming all the way back in 10 yards deep in his defensive half on the ball with the right foot on that right channel. Plays it back to Palacios, and LAFC will defend right around midfield. Palacios not trying to force the issue too much here. Squared off to Wileji. Wide to the near side. Lovitz, the left back, just before midfield on the left foot. Dribbles it into the offensive zone. Everybody giving him the space. Now he switches it back all the way to Palacios in the defensive zone. The right center back out wide to the right back. Baker Whiting in midfield. Leaves it there for Brian Acosta. 10-yard ball to Baker Whiting wide and plays it right back to Acosta in support. Nobody pressing for LAFC. 37th minute. Little breather here for the black and gold. They've been going at it. Wileji. 15-yard pass down the wing. Kassem popping up to get it. Dribbling in the left channel, 35 from goal, trying to work it around Schwanier, leaves it there with a back heel to Lovitz, who has to recover in traffic all the way back to Wileji at midfield. Center circle now, Acosta switches it to Baker Whiting on the ground of the right back in the offensive half. Plays it back now to Palacios, right at the center spot. 37th minute and late in it, 2-1 Nashville. Corcoran, Palacios, center circle. Not a lot of space. He's got Espinosa coming forward here to help. Espinosa on the ball. Leaves it there for Baker Whiting. 45 yards from goal, and he'll play it back to Corcoran at midfield. But again, LAFC kind of just half-heartedly pressing, getting a little bit of their wind back here in defensive position. Wileji. 38th minute. Dribbling. Now stops it. Plays it back to Palacios. Now Corcoran to the center circle. Leaves it there for Kassim. Back to Corcoran. Wide to the far side, Baker Whiting sneaking up. Tries the one-time little flick forward. Finds Hani. I thought he was offside. Flag stays down. Into the area now. Acosta popping up with a right-footed shot. Blocked by Porches. And it rolls to Saul along the end line. Nicely done by Ryan Porches to block that shot from Brian Acosta. Saul rolls it out on this right wing. Hollingshead back to Porches. Good ball on the ground. Schwanier with a one-touch to Hollingshead. Pulls it back on the left foot. And we'll play it back to safety there. Eustachio. Schwanier and all the way back now to an open Porches, right? Leaves it for Eustachio. Good work by LAFC. Up to midfield. Sun out wide to Hollingshead on the right wing. Not a lot of options. He'll play it back. Schwanier. Eustachio at midfield. Leads the run of Sun into the offensive half. Sun with his head up. Lays it for Tillman. He's got Denis out wide. Uses him. Bawanga. Oh! Baker Whiting slipped. Denis kind of ran it into him, and Segura's on the ball in the corner now. Back to Denis. It's touched away momentarily by Palacios. Kept in play on that right wing by Espinosa. Dribbling across in the defensive half. He'll leave it into the run here of Kassem. Kassem takes it into the offensive zone of the left channel. Now he'll pull it back and wants everybody to settle it down near midfield. 39th minute. LAFC kind of winded here. They're couple of them are bent over there. They're playing hard, and they're going to take a little break here again, get a little more wind back to finish out this first half strong. They trail 2-1 in the 40th minute. They were down 2-0. They got a David Martinez goal almost immediately after the Nashville second goal from Hani Mukhtar. That's where we stand. Corcoran out wide to Lovitz. 35 off the end line. On the ground, Kassem trying to match it up with Madrigal. It's touched away by LAFC. Porches. Now Schwanier on the right wing. Good ball down the line. Oh, it hits Martinez. David thought he was going to let it run. It hit him in the back of the foot and went out of play. That's a bit of a bad break there. Naveen tried to let that go past him so he could beat the defender for speed, and it just nicked him and went out of play. Thrown into the back line. Palacios, good ball to Corcoran, is wide open. Space all the way to near midfield. He's going to switch it instead to an open Reed-Baker Whiting on the right wing. LAFC got to be careful here to finish this half. 40th minute. They're a little winded. Baker Whiting, Acosta, Hani Mukhtar pop it up. It's 40 yards from goal. He's in for Corcoran. Out of Mukhtar again. Out wide. Baker Whiting. Mukhtar going to make a little run, but Baker Whiting doesn't have the angle. To Acosta on a square instead. Back to Corcoran. Acosta now. 40 yards of goal. Switches it. Squares it off to Kassam in the middle of the field. Ahmed Kassam back to Acosta. Waleji. 41st minute. On the ground. Madrigal. Short little ball. Mukhtar. Plays it out to Baker Whiting. Wider still to Espinosa in the corner. 8 yards off the end line. Right at the edge of the 18. Puts it on the right foot. Cross all the way through on the backside. Running it down is Lovitz just outside of the area. Lovitz on the left foot. Top of the 18. Chips into the backside. Waiting is Espinosa. Headed away by Sakura. And it's a corner kick. Nicely done by Eddie to get there. The captain. All he can do is knock it out of play. It's a corner kick for Nashville SC. Christian Espinosa again on that right wing. He'll take it. Second corner of the match for Nashville. 3 for LAFC thus far. But it's 2 Hani Mukhtar goals that have Nashville in front. 2-1. David Martinez in the 22nd minute cut the lead. Espinosa setting it up. 42nd minute. He's got his right arm in the air. Plenty of options in the middle and at the top of the 18 for Nashville. What are they going to run here? Now the referee wants a word or two as Eustaquio and Palacios went down in a heap. Looks like it was incidental. No real warning given out. But Nashville are back on it. Espinosa with a 4-yard run up. Here he comes. Looping ball to the top of the area. Knockdown still loose. Cleared away by Eustaquio into the run of David Martinez. Trying to get around Mukhtar. David beats him for speed, but coming across is Baker Whiting to knock it away. Good play there by Reed Baker Whiting, but oh, David Martinez showing off some speed there to get around Hani Mukhtar like he was standing still. Thrown into Tillman. Eustaquio, 42 minutes gone. We're in the 43rd now. Sun coming back to midfield. He's playing back to Schwanier and out wide of Wong on the right wing. He's still only 10 yards from midfield. Plays it back to Segura in support. And now all the way back to Tafari. Porteous on the right center. Porteous in midfield. Trying to chip it long towards Zabini. Chest it down. Top of the area. Martinez tries to pop it forward. Taken off the ball by the double team. Still loose. It sprays out wide to Mwonga. Edge of the 18. Did he? Puts it on the left foot. Into the area. Towards the end line. Did he? Cutting it back. Top of the area. Settled. Shot there by Sun. It's deflected and cleared. Lovitz will knock it down to Schwaki. So many legs in front of Sun Youngman. And again they block his shot. That is the defensive plan when you play LAFC. You must get in Sun's way with plenty of legs and whatever, just to block shots. Good effort there by Sun Youngman. Waleji, kind of a light dribble there. Gets it forward though to Kassam. Almost dribbling into trouble, but he does play it back to Corcoran. Standing on the ball at the 18. 44th minute, LAFC pressing high. Turns and plays it back to Schwaki at the 6. And now LAFC would retreat a bit. Schwaki kind of imploring everybody to go long. He's going to essentially kick this one deep, looking for Espinosa. Good takedown, battling with Tafari. Espinosa trying to keep it in play. Tafari runs it down and steals it away. Segura just knocks it off of Espinosa. Throw in LAFC. That is great defensive work by Kosi Tafari. Midway through the 44th minute, they throw it into Hassall, who will leave it there for Porteous. Top of the 18. Down the wing, 15-yard ball to Hollingshead, who's open. And he'll play it back in support as Eustaquio in the defensive zone. On the ground into the offensive half. Oh, cut off there nicely by Corcoran. Leaving into the run of Mukhtar. Trying to send it forward, Espinosa. It's too far, and it's out for a goal kick. Espinosa never going to chase that down. Mukhtar took a little bit of a shot there defensively from LAFC, closing him down, and his poor pass kind of frustrating him. He claims he was fouled. The referee says no. 45th minute, goal kick LAFC. I think both teams would love to just get into the locker room now and regroup. 2-1 Nashville. It has been a blistering first half. Tafari chipping it out wide to Segura near midfield. Tillman now takes it down. Timmy back to Eddie. Left there in support. Sun and Segura knocking it back and forth a bit at midfield. Now Sun and Schwanier back to Segura. Midway through the 45th minute, we'll see how much stoppage time might be added on. Into the middle, Schwanier. Out wide to the far side to Bowonga. Leaves it there. Gets it right back from Eustachio. Then he on the right foot tries a long sweeping switch. Harrington takes it down nicely at the edge of the 18. Back to Porches in support. Ryan will play it all the way back near midfield to Farah, and it's good from LAFC. We are into stoppage time at Geodis Park. 3 minutes added on. LAFC have plenty of time here. Segura, 45 from goal. From the edges of the national defense. Schwanier trying to break it with a good pass to Sun. Sun into the middle to Tillman. Needs some help. So many yellow shirts around him, but play it back to Segura. Turns and needs some support. Eddie all the way back to Tafari at midfield. Down the wing with a good ball to Hollingshead along the touchline. Squares it into the middle to Sun. Near the center circle, dribbling forward. Sun on the ground to Martinez. Nearly taken off the ball, and he is by Lovitz. But Eustachio gets there first to bang it forward. It'll be out of play. 3 minutes of stoppage time in this blistering first half. 2-1 Nashville. LAFC 11 shots in the first half. 6 of them on goal. 5 shots for Nashville, 3 on target. 2 goals from Hadi Mukhtar and a goal from David Martinez. Schwaki sending everybody long for this goal kick. Finally puts the right foot through it down the middle of the field. Deep. Porches with a header strong back towards the offensive half. Getting there first, Wilenji. He'll play it back under pressure from Martinez to Schwaki. Hits it off the side of his foot down the middle of the field deep. Chested down there nicely by Madrigal to Kassem. Porkrin trying to get it back. Lovitz does. Good ball into the middle here. Acosta sprays it out to Baker Whiting into the attack. The right back leaves it there for Espinosa. 40 yards from goal. Back to Mukhtar in support. Halfway through the 3 minutes of stoppage time. Nashville back on the ball. Mukhtar out wide. Espinosa now to midfield. Palacios sits there with it. Gets it right back from Corcoran. Now pressure there from Tillman. Call a foul on Tillman. Oh, that was weak. Timmy doesn't mind. 2 minutes gone of the 3 of stoppage time. Nashville playing into the near side of the switch to Lovitz. On the ground. Good ball into the middle. Madrigal just outside of the 18. Plays it out wide to Kassem on this near side. 25 off the end line. Back to Corcoran in support. Squares it there to Costa. Turns and switches it all the way across to Palacios, open in midfield. Down the wing, a 15-yard ball. Baker Whiting on the right wing. This good ball movement. Into the run of Espinosa in the corner. He's wide open. Espinosa to the end line. Crosses it hard to the backside and nearly put in by Madrigal. Azal trying to get a hand on it as it whizzed through. Didn't touch it, and Madrigal was on the backside and nearly knocked it in. Kaiser Permanente, the official team physicians of LAFC. What a ball here by Christian Espinosa. This will be final play probably in the first half. 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Ball put in, and the referee, Rubio Vasquez, blows his whistle on a really beautiful and fast first half for a neutral observer. LAFC still with work to do, though. They trailed 2-1 to Nashville SC at halftime at Geodis Park. Stick around. Halftime show coming up next, right here on the home of the black and gold at ESPN LA.
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18: Well, some good news, bad news after 45 minutes for LAFC. The bad news is they trailed 2-1. The good news is it was a pretty crisply played first half by both teams, including LAFC. They actually put a lot of pressure on Nashville through the first 45 minutes. And if LAFC can continue that in the second half, they're going to be right in this match to the very end. But right now, trailing 2-1 at the break. Let's go to the highlights of this one. And boy, there were plenty to talk about. Early in this match, LAFC, 5th minute, Sun Heung-min with a very good opportunity here. What a play by Sun in traffic. Fired all the way back to midfield. Waleji settles it to Corcoran. He gives the ball away to Sun. Sun dribbling down the middle of the field. 1v3. Sun still going through the middle. Sun on the ball into the area. Sun shot and save by Schwaki and up into the crowd. Oh, what a save by Brian Schwaki to deny Sun Heung-min. You wouldn't exactly call it a complete breakaway, but Sun got through the defense with lightning quickness and had a shot that Schwaki came out and denied. Good closing the angle, and in fairness, Jason Palacios came over defensively as well to make it difficult on Sun. It was 1v4, and he almost got it by, but what a save from Schwaki. Yeah, it really was a great save there early. And then in the, really against the run of play, frankly, in the 13th minute, Nashville hit LAFC with really a punch in the nose from Hani Mukhtar. Thrown in and out work to the Jason Palacios, the right center back, dribbling all the way up to midfield.

0: down the field as easy as you like for Nashville. And the home side has the early lead. Boy, that's against the run of play, as they say. Nashville won't mind that at all. And it's Hani Mukhtar with a goal. And it is his fourth of the season. Good, really well-timed work between the two players. Yeah, it really was. Good goal there by Nashville. A tough way to give up a goal early when you've been having the possession and really having the run of play. And then just 8 minutes later, after a foul on Ryan Porteous, Mukhtar sets up for a set piece from 25 yards out. LAFC with a three-man wall. Mukhtar and Lovitz are there. Will Hani actually send us to the back or take a shot? Here it comes. Tries the near post and in. It's a stunner from Hani Mukhtar from 25 yards out. And he has doubled the lead. It's 2-0. And for the fifth straight game, LAFC are trailing at 1 point. 2-0. And the crowd going crazy at Jota's Park. Hani Mukhtar. His two goals of the game have given Nashville the 2-0 lead. Now his fourth and fifth goals of the season. And for Mukhtar, it's his fourth goal against LAFC and just his fifth appearance all time. What a corner or set piece here. This free kick run to perfection around the wall, over the wall. Hassan might have got a little fingertip to it, but couldn't keep it out. To the near post and in, it's 2-0 Nashville. Great goal there from Hani Mukhtar, his second of the match. But just seconds, and I mean seconds later, off the restart, David Martinez on a beautiful setup from Denis Bouanga on the left wing. On the ground, good ball into Tillman on the left channel. Looking for the run of Denis. Denis, 20 from goal. 1v1 with Baker Whiting, way out wide. Denis trying to take the 18. Denis into the area to the end line. Crosses into the 6, and in! Martinez knocks it in! What an assist from Denis Bouanga, and David is there to cut the lead to 2-1. A beautiful setup and play by Denis Bouanga, running his defender to the end line and crossing it in. David made the run in the middle, and Martinez with the tap in, his fifth goal of the season, and LAFC are right back in this match. Getting a replay now, David takes it to the end line from Denis off the assist and just buries it. Denis with a great ball through the middle, beating Schwaki easily, and David was there to tap it in. Oh, the magic season of the young Venezuelan continued. So still 2-1 Nashville at halftime after those three blistering goals. This copyrighted audio cast of Major League Soccer may not be retransmitted, reproduced, or rebroadcast without the express written consent of Major League Soccer. Expect more of the same action coming up in the second 45 minutes. It's Nashville SC 2, LAFC 1 after 45 at Geodis Park. Stick around. Second half kickoff coming up next right here on the home of the black and gold, ESPN LA.
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9: Welcome back. Second half kickoff moments away here. LAFC trailing Nashville in Nashville at Geodis Park 2-1 after a really crisp and interesting first half. Two goals by Hani Mukhtar, and then a goal a minute after the second Hani Mukhtar goal from David Martinez, and a beautiful assist from Denis Bouwanga. That's where we stand, 2-1 to the home side. That was Denis' fifth assist in MLS play this season. He took the defender on, went to the end line, whistled a cross in, and David was there to tap it home past Brian Schwaki, and LAFC got right back into the match and really kind of dominated the first half in a lot of stretches, honestly. If you're looking at expected goals, now again, that's just a stat that some people, you know, love, some people don't prefer. LAFC leading in expected goals in the first half, 1.6 to 0.7. So it was a bit of dominance there by LAFC, but Nashville, behind the special skills of Hani Mukhtar and Christian Espinosa and the play of Warren Madrigal, lead 2-1 before this second half kickoff. Two teams huddling up here just before this kick, as we get ready for this second half. And it has been a very, very good first 45 minutes. There's no two ways about that for Nashville and LAFC. Really good stretches, honestly, for both at times in that first 45 minutes. Jonas Park, though, was on fire until David tapped that one home just seconds after their second goal. Kind of took the wind out of the crowd as well. And LAFC were really more in control all the way to the final first half whistle, but couldn't break through again. Brian Schwaki, a couple of big saves in that first 45 minutes. LAFC still trailing 2-1. A little bit later start here to this second half, taking a little longer than usual. That's okay. Both teams kind of huddling up again. Bit of a warm evening. Not a lot of humidity at the kickoff, so not a bad night to play, certainly. LAFC will go right to left as I watch it in the second half. Nashville will be over the ball to begin, and Hani Mukhtar gets it from Rafael Rubio Vasquez, and we are nearly ready for this second half kick. Black and Gold trying to stop a losing streak here. Referee blows the whistle, and Mukhtar plays it all the way back to Brian Acosta, the defensive midfielder. He turns, plays it back to the back line. Palacio squares it off. Waleji and out wide to Daniel Lovitz, the left back. Same 22 that finished the first half. Played forward, Porches gets knocked down there by an over-aggressive Madrigal, Warren Madrigal, the Costa Rican, who comes back to apologize to Porches, who's slow to get up. Kind of got undercut there, and nothing intentional by Warren Madrigal. Porches appreciates the help from Madrigal as he gets up here. In the first minute of the second half, free kick LAFC. They take it back to Tafari, the left center back. He's in the middle of the park, though, leaves it for Porches. He's going to chip it long, looking for the run of David Martinez. It's too far inside, knocked down by Waleji. Right to the right foot of Corcoran, who sends it to midfield. Porteous heads it up high. Corcoran gets another head on it. Defensively battling is Schwanier, trying to win it away. He's double-teamed. Kassem is going to dig it out. Plays it into the middle. It's cut off momentarily by Eustachio. Now Porteous will blast it forward. It's going to be out of play. Throw in Nashville deep in their own defensive half. A minute into the second half, and Nashville leading 2-1 on a brace by Hani Mukhtar. He's on the hat trick here. Played back to Schwaki, who gets it off his foot to Baker Whiting, the right back. Down the line, 20-yard ball towards midfield. Mukhtar trying to get around Eustachio. Cuts him off, and he draws the foul on Mukhtar. Well done by Stephanie Eustachio to win that defensively. He shares a handshake with Mukhtar. No hard feelings on a tough foul there. And LAFC play it through the back line all the way across to Hollingshead on the restart here. 90 seconds into the second half. Porteous back to Tafara. Higher pressure from Nashville, forcing it off his foot to Segura. Eddie's going to launch it towards midfield. Picked down nicely there by Eustachio. Touched away momentarily, but Schwanieri leaves it there for Sun. Sun driving down this left wing. Gets around the defense of Palacios. He's pushed down and a foul is called. Yeah, if you don't call that foul, you're not going to call anything. Palacios helps up Sun right along the sideline. And Sun will play it quickly backwards here and get it right back near midfield. Tafari. 48th minute. Porteous. Back to Tafari. And Nashville are bunkered in a little bit now. Porteous. Down the right wing, diagonal ball of 15-yarder to Hollingshead along the touchline. Dribbling forward slowly, and he'll pull it back out of Porteous in support. As Nashville are in good defensive position here, but LAFC are patient. Tafara, now he's going to try to switch the pitch with a long ball towards the knee. Cut off there with a head by Baker Whiting. Back to Schwaki. He grabs it along the touchline or end line there and rolls it out a bowling style to Waleji. Maxwell Waleji, right at the edge of the 18. Here comes Sun, forcing it back to Schwaki at the 6. Ball into the middle. Tillman trying to attack it, but it's knocked away by Acosta to Baker Whiting on this near side. Slows it down and then plays it to Mukhtar. Back to Acosta, nearly taken off his foot by Schwanier, but he wins it all the way through to Waleji. Space on the left wing. Waleji dribbling down. He's got Lovitz on that wing and feeds him into the offensive half. The left back Lovitz puts it on the left foot. Crosses it in. Hits his own teammate in the back. Kassem loose in the area. Porteous loses it to Kassem. Tries to swing it through. It goes all the way through to the backside. Segura chases it down and knocks it off the foot of Hani Mukhtar and out of play for a throw in LAFC. Almost really an accidental offensive foray there by Nashville after a mistake there by LAFC. 49th minute. Segura with a throw, 12 yards off the end line here. Deep in his own half, still looking. Throws it down the line to Eustachio, settles. Squares it now to Tillman in traffic. Oh, good through ball here, Denis. In the middle of the park, gets around Corcoran like he's standing still. Denis still driving. He's got Martinez on the right. Tries to lay it into the run of Martinez. It's cut off beautifully there by Daniel Lovitz. Into the middle. Still pressure from LAFC, forcing it back to Schwaki. Puts it on the left foot. Launching it down that left wing. Only as far as Hollingshead, who settles it for himself. Back into the middle. Good ball and a square to Eustachio. On the ground to Martinez. Back to Eustachio. Finds Sun, 25 from goal. Sun on his left foot, trying to cut it through. He's quadruple teamed, and Palacios drills it out for the throw-in on the far side. Desperate defending there by Nashville against Sun Youngman. 50th minute. Sun is just like inches away from breaking in on his own. Tafari, good little ball in the channel there. Nice turn by Schwanier on the right foot, switching it across here. Reid Baker-Whiting heads it down, but it's right to Denis. Edge of the 18, Denis on the right foot, into the middle. Leaves it for Sun. Puts it on the left foot, looking for an angle. Sun instead feeds Segura towards the end line. Eddie's cross into the middle. Deflected and headed away. And Espinoza pops it backwards towards Baker-Whiting. Out of play for a corner kick. Good pressure by Segura, forcing the set piece here. First corner of the second half, fourth of the match for LAFC. We've played 50 minutes of this game. LAFC trailing 2-1. Sun will have the corner, and he takes it short to Denis. In the corner, on the left foot, puts it on his right to Sun, edge of the 18. Leaves it for Eustachio. On the ground in the middle, Tillman from 30 yards. Hounded there by Espinoza. Tillman works it around him. To the edge of the 18, Tillman still going. Leaves it for Bowanga. On the right foot, Denis in the area. Tries the curling shot. Back post is high. Denis apologizes to his teammates, but I love that effort. He is feeling it tonight. And that one missed by plenty, but it was a good effort. He knew it right away that it was going high, but I love that he was getting a little space, and Schwaki would not have gotten there. It had to be perfect to beat Brian Schwaki, but it wasn't. And yet a good effort now puts the ball down to Zwelegi on the left side of the six. Squares it across to Schwaki on the other side. Here comes pressure on his right foot, chipping it out towards Baker Whiting. Heads it forward. Nicely done there to Brian Acosta. He's dribbling to midfield. Acosta with a pass towards Espinoza, cut off by Tafari, leaving it for Eustachio. Squares it out at Tillman at midfield. This is good play by both teams. Down the wing to Eustachio. Still, it's 3v8. Out to Denis in the corner. Double team. Back to Eustachio. Tries to feed the run of Denis, who cut inside. Eustachio left it a little heavy, and it's out of play for a corner. But immediately, Denis shakes hands with Eustachio, gives him a high five. Eustachio's frustrated, but Denis loved the thought. Just didn't quite pull it off. That was kind of the way Nashville scored their first goal on that give-and-go early. Schwaki on the restart here. In trouble. He launches it long on the right wing. Segura can just chest it down, but it's right to Acosta, who flips it forward to midfield. It's deflected, and Hollingshead wins it away, but it's too hot for Martinez. That's a poor ball by Hollingshead. Lovitz has it now, dribbling up towards midfield, into the offensive half. Lovitz thought about leaving it for Kassem, pulls it back around to the right foot, plays it to Corcoran at midfield to Acosta. Now to Corcoran again, and to Palacios, and LAFC will reset defensively. 53rd minute. Palacios chipping it down the right wing, headed there by Baker Whiting, but cut off by Denis, and he gets fouled there by Espinoza. That's good defensive work by Bawonga. Baker Whiting was trying to head it back into play towards Espinoza, and Denis had tracked all the way back with Espinoza, the dangerous right winger, to cut that off defensively. And then he suffered the foul as Espinoza stuck in the foot, so Bawonga couldn't get going. Free kick LAFC. They play it through the back line. Porches now back to Tafari. High line by Nashville, but 40 yards from Hassall's goal. Here they come. Porches from Tafari. On the right foot, going to try to send it down the wing, looking for the run of Sun, just at the edge of the 18, and Schwaki gets there first. It's a bit of a wasted opportunity. I like the thought, but it wasn't executed the way Porges would have liked. Out wide, Corcoran. Lovitz dribbling down that left wing into the offensive half, squares it there for Kassem, back to Corcoran in support. 54th minute now, and Nashville are all getting into the offensive half. Acosta leaves it for Palacios, who does the same. Down the wing here, Baker Whiting, 35 off the end line, squares it into the middle of the field. Acosta does the same to Corcoran on the left channel and leaves it for Lovitz, the left back. Nowhere to go forward. Corcoran in support. Matthew Corcoran pressured there, has to turn and play it back to midfield to Wallegi. One times into Palacios. Pressure from Denis. Down the wing, Baker Whiting. A ball to Acosta, who just tries to flip it forward. No one making the run. It's going to curl into the area where Hassall is waiting for it in front of Madrigal. Hassall bowls it all the way across to Porches. He plays it down the wing. Open is Hollingshead. Right at midfield is Ryan. He'll stop the ball there and play it back now to Porches in support. Center circle. Good ball movement here. Eustachio. Sun tries to turn Corcoran. He gets it touched away by Corcoran. Stolen away, but then LAFC dig it back. All the way back to Tafari, who turns and plays it to Hassall at the penalty spot. Nicely done by LAFC. Porches. They still trail 2-1. Hollingshead near midfield. Have not been able to find David yet, has LAFC in the second half. Tafari. Wide to the near side, Tillman at midfield. Needs some help. Oh, good diagonal ball in the middle. Schwanier flipping it forward, but Sun had checked up his run. That's a wasted ball again. Matthew Schwanier, unnecessary there. Schwaki is just over it. He'll grab it now with pressure from Sun. He'll kind of sidewind it out to Wallegi. Back to Schwaki. Good pressure from LAFC. He tries to chip it down this right wing. Headed by Reed Baker Whiting, but Tillman read it and heads it to Denis. He gets taken off the ball, but it's going to be a corner kick for the black and gold. It's coming back Acosta to stab it away from Bawonga, but it goes all the way out for another corner kick. 56 minute. Acosta's a little frustrated with his team not clearing lines in the back. LAFC have done a good job pressuring, but they still trail 2-1. Boy, they could use one right here early in the second half. Fifth corner of the night for LAFC. Sun is over it. It'll be an in-swinging right footer if he decides to send it in. Plenty of options in the middle for LAFC. Send it into the mixer. Drops the left arm. Here it comes. In swinger. To the backside. Schwaki gets up and grabs it with both hands. Nicely taken by the 24-year-old keeper. and he'll just leave it there on the ground. Leggy does the same for Corcoran with the right foot. Corcoran dribbling forward on the left channel. Lovitz is next to him. He uses Daniel Lovitz near midfield. Still standing on the ball. Plays it back to Corcoran. In the middle. Waleji across to Palacios. LAFC retreating to defend in their own half now. Palacios. Diagonal ball here to Reed Baker Whiting. Back to Palacios. Nobody around him. Acosta. Forward. Espinoza tries to one-time it out to Baker Whiting. He does a good job to kind of recover a poor ball. Right back to Acosta. Baker Whiting now making a run. Acosta out wide to the right back. 30 off the end line. Cutting it back. Good ball into the middle just in front of Acosta. And cut off there nicely by Schwanier. Cleaned up by LAFC. Segura out wide to Bawonga. Right along the sideline. Gets around Baker Whiting. Gets held up and no foul is called. Wow, that is such a bad no call by Rubio Vasquez, frankly. LAFC should have had a free kick. Waleji on that far side now. Back to Palacios. Pressure here higher from LAFC. Palacios at midfield. Still trying to chip it all the way into the middle to Madro. Great ball. Trying to cut around Porches. Oh, and they call a foul on Porches. He got all ball, and now he gets a yellow card. Oh, my goodness. Free kick, Nashville outside of the area, and that is, wow. Madrigal is down like a sack of hammers, but I got to get a replay. Maybe I was wrong. I might have missed this one, but it looked like Porches got the ball. That was a great ball, though, from Palacios to find Madrigal. Well, Porches touched the ball first, but he did take down Madrigal. He's upset because he did hit the ball first. Kaiser Permanente, the official team physicians of LAFC, and another dangerous opportunity here for Nashville. Free kick about 24 yards from goal. This one's right in the middle of the park, though. Madrigal getting checked out by the training staff on the right leg. He'll be fine. Looks like they might be trying to work out maybe a little bit of a cramp here. 58th minute. But you know Denholm's rule about soccer. The amazing thing about cramp is it only hits teams that are winning. You never see a player who's losing cramp up, really. They should do a study on that. 59th minute now, and this free kick is so dangerous. We saw Mukhtar with a golazo in the first half from 25 yards out. This one's about the same distance, but worse, it's right in the middle of the field. Hassall trying to set up another wall. Mukhtar's on the hat trick. He's already got both Nashville goals. They lead 2-1, 59th minute. This could be a really massive moment in this game. It is going to be Hani Mukhtar. There's no doubt about that. Hassall still trying to set the wall on this near post. Four men in this wall. Saul bouncing around a little bit shaded to the left of center, but not much. Mukhtar's right in the middle of the field from 25. Here it comes. Over the wall and in. Mukhtar has done it again. He's on a hat trick now. And in the 60th minute, Nashville leads 3-1. And both fouls surrendered by Ryan Porches setting up these set pieces. Wow, those are some spectacular goals from Hani Mukhtar. There's no doubt about it. But Nashville now up 3-1. I mean, I could see that going in from a mile away. Never a chance for Hassall. Perfectly taken by Mukhtar. Up and over the wall and in. As soon as it left his foot, it was always going to be in the back of the net. Nobody more frustrated right now than Ryan Porches. And LAFC must now crawl out of another two-goal deficit with time running down, less than a half an hour in regulation to go. That's why you cannot foul Nashville anywhere around the 18. 61st minute, 3-1 Nashville. LAFC back on the ball with a whistle. They'll play it back to the back line. Segura. Higher pressure here from Nashville immediately. Tafari. Maybe trying to look for that knockout blow here, but that might have been enough. We'll see. LAFC look good offensively at times. Porches, long ball here towards David. Too deep in the corner, and it rolls out for a goal kick. And now Waleji trying to spur on the crowd here. They didn't need much help. Hani Mukhtar's hat trick has done plenty of that. 3-1 Nashville.

The last time Nashville scored, LAFC responded within a minute. They're going to need to do the same thing here to get back into this one. But Nashville with a goal kick now. And when you're in this kind of a run, if you will, no breaks go your way either for LAFC. Kasem on the dribble, trying to lay into the run there, was Madrigal. Back to Kasem. It's knocked out of play by Porches. It'll be a throw-in for Nashville. 62nd minute. If you're wondering, no Jacob Schaffelberg tonight. He's not available. We don't have word on if that's just rest. We know Hugo Lloris took an injury, a little knock in training, and that's why Lloris is out today. 62nd minute, all the way played back to Schwaki. LAFC needs something quickly here. Out wide to Baker Wedding. Takes it down near midfield. Bawanga there, hounding him and commits the foul. Pats Baker Wedding on the back. It's a free kick for Nashville. Late in the 62nd minute, Nashville in no rush here. They're working through the back line. Up Corcoran up near midfield. Plays it to Lovitz at the left back's into the offensive half. Dribbling slowly. Forward now with Kasem. Puts it on the right foot. This is without Sam Surridge. For Nashville, out injured. Their leading scorer, but Hani Mukhtar with a hat trick so far. Ball forward to Mukhtar. Great little turn. Dribbling toward the 18. Still going. Mukhtar into the area. Lays it off. Baker Wedding cuts it back. Top of the area. Puts it on his left foot. Espinoza leaving it for Kasem. It's too far in front of him, and Madrigal has to chase it into the corner. Battling with Hollingshead. Ball goes out of play. No foul called. Crowd doesn't like it. 63rd minute. It's going to be a throw-in for Hollingshead. Throws it into the corner. Porches. High pressure from Nashville, and he gives the ball away near midfield. That's a bad ball. Porches wants that one back. Kasem on that left wing. LAFC got to regroup. There's still plenty of time here. They're trailing 3-1, but you cannot give up another one. Into the center circle, Palacios. Pressure from Sun. He goes out wide with a diagonal ball. Open is Baker Whiting down this wing. Cuts it into the middle towards Hani Mukhtar, but Tafari steps in a nice little right foot. Tafari on the ball. Tries to chip it forward. Deflects to Martinez at midfield. David trying to get around Lovitz. Cuts it back to his left foot. Martinez still on the ball. Taken off the ball with a diving tackle from Acosta. Didn't have a lot of options, and Nashville got back nicely. Madrigal near midfield. Leaves it there for Lovitz. It's too far in front of him. It'll be a throw-in, LAFC. Quickly taken by Hollings, and he throws it in. 64th minute. Black and gold need one quickly here. Tafari, diagonal ball down the left wing here. Denis Bawanga, long way from goal. Denis trying to take on two defenders. Cuts through, and Baker Whiting steals the ball away. Leaves him for Espinoza. He tries to dribble on, and Eustachio just steps in to take it away from him. Segura, Schwanier, and all the way back now to Porches, center circle. Hollingshead making the diagonal run. Feeds him 35 off the end line. Hollingshead pulls it back. Now to Porches in support. All the way back to Tafari. Eustachio on the ground in the middle, Sun, but he's 35 from goal. Segura will leave it there for Sonny. Eddie back into the channel, Sun turns right into traffic. Corcoran takes him off the ball. No foul called. Nashville trying to hit. Can't quite get the counter working as Mukhtar loses the ball at midfield to Eustachio. Gets it right back from Sun. Mukhtar pushes Eustachio off the ball. The referee says play on. Is he ever going to call anything against Nashville? Lovitz. Midfield. 66th minute approaching here. Pulls it back for Corcoran. Plays it down the left wing, Lovitz. Into the channel here. Good ball, Kasem. Tries to find Madrigal on the diagonal. It deflects off of Porches. Out of play for a throw-in. 66th minute. It's Hani Mukhtar 3, LAFC 1. Corcoran on that left side. Switches the pitch. Long, high, looping ball to the right wing. Chested down by Espinoza along the touchline. Plays it all the way back to midfield. Palacios. Pressure from Bawanga.
Corcoran, though. Nice ball into the channel here. Kassam and Madrigal trying to get around the defense of Timothy Tillman, who wins it away, and then Madrigal commits a bad foul on Eustachio, and it's a yellow card issued quickly there. Actually, a bigger part of that was Kassam, who ended up the final launch in there. Him and Madrigal were trying to win the ball back. Eustachio bears the brunt of the Ahmed Kassam yellow card here. Out of control, and he just clipped Eustachio from behind. Nothing malicious in it. Just kind of lost his footing and was out of control trying to win the ball back. 67th minute, confirmation there of the yellow. LAFC back at it. Porches out wide to Hollingshead on the right wing. Chips it down the line. It goes over the foot of David Martinez. Waleji chases it down. David just wins it back along the touchline and out of play off of Waleji. Thrown in quickly by Martinez. Chouinard, edge of the 18. Squares it across Tillman. He's got Bawanga. Tillman takes a left-footed shot. Deflects off of Nashville's defender Palacios and out of play for a corner. Oh, I thought Tillman might have picked out the corner there. Legs came flying in from Nashville and they knock it away. Corner kick, Sun, in swinger on this near side. LAFC need a goal. They trail 3-1. They can really make this interesting here. 67th minute, here it comes. Near post, knocked down, and in! Nashville, an own goal! Did Denis get that final touch on that near post? I think it's going to be an own goal, and I don't care. 3-2. Black and gold are right back in it. Just what I called for, and they deliver. We'll see how they score it. I'll have to get a replay. It was in traffic. Bawanga might have got a touch on that near post. But what a ball delivered in by Sun. In any event, I'm going to get a replay of it here in the booth. Sun drove it to the near post. Oh, yeah. Did he got a touch? I don't know. They may give Denis credit for that. It was certainly off the defender and in. It may be credited to Bawanga. It doesn't matter. Yes, Denis Bawanga will get the goal in the 68th on the assist from Sun, as it was going on frame, but it was a lot of traffic in front of Denis. Deflected in off the boot of the defender. Madrigal it in. 3-2, Nashville. What a game. LAFC have continued to battle. Despite being down by two goals on two separate occasions, they're back in it, trailing 3-2. Played back to Palacios on the restart. 69th minute, all the way back to Schwaki. Pressure from Tillman. Long ball there down that wing. Chested down by Madrigal to Kassam. Pulls it back to the right foot, into the middle. Wide open is Mukhtar. Dribbling to the 18. Mukhtar lays it out to Espinosa, edge of the 18. On the right wing, trying to drive to the end line. Crosses it in, deflected, and Assol keeps it in. Nice work by Segura and Thomas Assol. He'll bowl it out here now to Palacios. Hollingshead's now on the ball. Dribbling through the right channel near midfield. Hollingshead. Sun checks up and he goes out wide instead. Played all the way back. Tyler Boyd has come in. The former Nashville SC man for David Martinez. 69th minute. Boyd came over as a free agent after leaving Nashville in the offseason. Played in the 70th minute now. Porches to Tafari. 3-2 Nashville. Plenty of time in this game. Segura. Good ball forward. Eustachio with time to turn. He plays it out wide to Tillman on the left wing. Denis in front of him. Timmy pulls it back though and plays it back to Eustachio in support. 45 yards from goal. Sends it into the center circle. Tafari will leave it for Porches on the right channel. Wide now to Hollingshead. Boyd comes back for the ball on the right wing. He's onside. In the corner, gets around Waleji momentarily to the end line, but Waleji touched it last, so Boyd lets it run out for a corner kick. LAFC back into the attack here. Sun comes all the way across to the far side. It was going to be an outswinging right foot. The last ball he delivered, Denis touched it on frame, and it went in off a Nashville defender for a Bawanga goal, his sixth of the season. Mark Delgado is in for LAFC. Ball sent in, it's loose. And touched away by Nashville for another corner kick. I don't know who Delgado subbed in for yet. I did not see the fourth official signboard. I'm more worried about these corner kicks. Sonny going to take another one here. Sent in near post. Porches with a flick on header is high. Not a bad effort there by Ryan Porches. A great ball by Sun Heung-min. Coming in now for Nashville, I see that sub. Alex Mwiel will come in for Ahmed Kassam, who has the yellow card. So Kassam's night is done here in the 71st minute. Alex Mwiel will come in. Fresh legs, a guy who hustles all over the pitch. It
was Matthew Schwanier, who was subbed out for Mark Delgado. Coming in is Alex Muyo, the 30-year-old, making his 12th appearance of the season. No goals, no assists yet. Played short to Palacios on the goal kick. He launches it long. Knockdown header there, and a foul is called. Quickly taken by LAFC. Porteous got pushed. Boyd has it near midfield. Out wide to Hollingshead, down that wing. Delgado on the ball. Dribbling forward now. Pulls it back and squares it off to Sun. Back to Delgado. Through traffic, it's cut off. Corcoran wins it to Mukhtar near midfield. Trying to find Espinoza's run, and it's right in front of Espinoza, not a play. Bad ball by Hani Mukhtar, but you can't fault him too much. He already has the hat trick, has Nashville leading 3-2 in the 72nd minute. LAFC trying to battle all the way back here after the goal by Denis Bouanga cut the lead. Into the channel, Sun, 35 from goal. Good turn. He plays it out wide to Boyd in the corner, 15 off the end line. Sun waiting for a return pass. Boyd feeds him top of the area. Sun on the left foot. Curling shot, save Schwaki. It deflects off Denis to the top of the area. Segura pushes it back to Bouanga in the area. Denis battling here. Cutting around Palacios. Into the area, Denis still on the ball. Tries to cross it. It's deflected away for a corner kick at the six. Oh, Denis Bouanga making something happen there. Forces the corner kick in traffic. What a shot from Sun and a save by Schwaki. Good curler with a left foot from Sun. It was going in, but Schwaki made a two-handed save. Sun takes it short to Denis, right along the end line, cutting around one defender, still loose. Top of the area, settles it for Tillman, right foot, trying to cut it to his left. Ball still loose in the area and swept away by Palacios. Only as far as Delgado, who tries to flip it all the way across, headed away by Espinoza towards midfield. Trying to dig it away is LAFC. Getting there first was Muyo. Tillman is down because of it. They say play on. The ball sprung forward on the left wing. Muyo send it forward. It's deflected away off, and the flag comes up for an offside. Now Muyo's down behind the play as he lunged for that last ball. He's slow to get up. 74th minute approaching. 3-2 Nashville. What a battle this has been. LAFC play it on the restart. Here we go. Everybody's okay. Hollingshead. Double team near midfield. Gets it off his foot there to Boyd. He'll play it back to Porteous in support in the defensive zone. 74th minute. There is time, but, you know, time always seems to go blazing fast when you're trailing. So time is running down. Boyd near midfield. Nowhere to go. He'll send it down the line. That's a good ball to Delgado. Trying to cut it across into the middle to Tillman. He leaves it for Sun. He plays it back to Denis on this far side. Denis, right-footed curler, blocked by Palacios, out of play for a corner kick. Denis thought that might have been a handball on Palacios. Palacios waved off Denis, saying no way. And now LAFC are into the face of Rubio Vasquez to check this one out. They thought it was a handball. Sun's going to take a drink in the corner to give a VAR maybe another quick glance at it. But LAFC can't waste too much time. In-swinging right-footed corner. Remember, they scored on the last one from Denis Bouanga from the ball from Sun. Sun drops the left hand. Nope, still waiting. Now he comes. Here it goes. Curler towards the backside. Schwaki has to catch it right along the back post. And takes it out of the air nicely. Runs it up to the 18, but there's really nowhere to go. He'll backpedal now. 75th minute. Schwaki puts it down. Short little ball to O'Brien Acosta. He plays it through the middle. Mukhtar out wide. Behind Reed Baker Whiting for a throw-in. Another bad giveaway by Mukhtar. Thrown into Eustachio. Bouanga. Tillman in the channel. Still dribbling. Plays it out to Denis. Denis gets around one defender, now double team, gets around all three. Denis crosses into the middle, swept away by Waleji. Still loose, Tillman trying to battle near the top of the area. Headed away by Palacios. Right to Hani Mukhtar. Mukhtar dribbling through the middle of the field. Gets fouled in traffic, and they call a yellow card on Segura. What a joke. I mean, that's just, Eddie can't believe the yellow there. It's 1v4. Segura is in the face of Rubio. That is what you call refereeing that is lazy, I'm sorry. And you know why? Because he's just giving the yellow as if you're stopping some counterattack. It was barely a foul, and then he gives the... It was 1v4! Hani Mukhtar is begging to be fouled there, referee. It's not a yellow card, but it's lazy refereeing right there. It's a foul, but it's not a yellow.
right back now, Wileggi, all the way back to Schwaki. He's not stopping some breakaway. It was literally 1v4. In fact, Eddie doesn't want to foul him there, but he couldn't help himself. Wheel. It was well played by Mukhtar, to his credit, but the referee bought it hook, line, and sinker. Doesn't matter. We're back to live action. Wileggi to Mukhtar. Gives the ball away to Tillman. 35 from goal. Tillman. Oh, and Mukhtar comes back to knock it away. To his credit, Mukhtar has been sloppy as can be after the third goal that he scored. It's been an amazing game for Mukhtar, but he did win that ball back. Palacios through the middle of the field. Wide open is Corcoran. Dribbling forward, Matthew Corcoran out wide on the left side. Waiting for it there is Madrigal coming back to help. 77th minute. LAFC cannot afford to give too much space and time to Nashville because the game is winding down. You're trailing 3-2. Acosta just touching it back and forth with Corcoran. Now LAFC will try to pressure a bit more. Corcoran going to try to chip it forward. It's off the leg of Delgado and out of play. This is what LAFC can't afford to do. You're essentially giving away minutes at a time here. Maybe to try to catch your breath once or twice more, but you don't have that much time. 77th minute is just about done. Lovitz. 3-2 Nashville on the Hani Mukhtar hat trick. Thrown in by Lovitz. Nicely taken down by Wheel in that corner. Still battling towards the end line. Wheel still on the ball. Tries to cross in. Segura's there to head it away strongly. Chested down by Denis. He's getting pushed from behind, and finally he calls a foul on Baker Whiting. That's a good call. Rubio Vasquez is one of the better referees in MLS. There's no doubt. Tafari out wide to the far side. Hollingshead up to midfield with the ball. Boyd dribbling across. Nowhere to go, really. And he'll play it back to Hollingshead at support. Delgado comes back to get it along that right far wing. Plays it in the middle. Gets it right back from Eustachio into one touch. Now they go back down the line to Hollingshead, but it's really, again, not a lot of space. Play it back to Palacio, or rather Porges, leaves it for Tafari. We're now into the 79th minute. Standing on the ball at midfield, LAFC trailing by a goal. Porges chipping it down that right wing, looking for the diagonal run of Boyd toward the end line, dragging out Wileggi in the corner. Boyd touched away by Wileggi. It'll be a throw in for LAFC, 8 yards off the end line here. No real thought of a long throw. Boyd's just going to throw it in quickly. Hollingshead's going to play it back to Porges in support near midfield. He does the same to Tafari in the center circle, who squares it off to Segura. Pressure from Espinoza back to Tafari at midfield. Chipping it on the ground all the way across to Hollingshead. Into the channel, Delgado. Trying to find the run of Hollingshead. Cut off nicely there by Muyo, but it's touched away by Delgado right back into the middle of the field. Falls for Acosta. Mukhtar near midfield. Back to Acosta. Reed Baker-Whiting with a good run up to midfield. He's wide open. Nashville coming down in numbers. Out wide to Espinoza. Along the touchline. Trying to dribble backwards. Plays it back to Acosta. Now Corcoran with plenty of space to Lovitz out wide to the far side. Settled on the left foot for the left back. Into the channel wheel. Back into the run of Lovitz. Toward the end line. Lovitz coming across. It's blocked partially and out of play. And it'll be a corner kick. And at some point, you cannot fault a defender ever for blocking a cross like that, but sometimes you might have to just let it go because now you're going to waste a whole lot of time here. But it's not that late. 80th minute. 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Corner kick, Hani Mukhtar on that far side. It'll be an in-swinging right foot. Late in the 80th minute, Nashville 3, LAFC 2. Mukhtar drops the hand. Here it comes. Towards the backside, battling in. It's knockdown header. They're claiming for a handball is Nashville. It's cleared away by LAFC all the way out to Baker Whiting near midfield, and he'll play it back to Palacios in support. Touched out wide to Baker Whiting. Goes back to Palacios. Couple of subs coming in for LAFC in just a moment. Schwaki out wide to Palacios. Down the wing. Cut off there by Tillman and out of play, and now the subs can be made. First, Warren Madrigal is going to be replaced by Rubens Passius. Passius for Madrigal is the sub there. Nathan Ordaz will come in for LAFC.
replacing Timothy Tillman. Also coming in will be Artem Smolyakov. And I believe it's Segura coming out. Segura's on the yellow card tonight. LAFC trailing 3-2, 82nd minute approaching. Hollingshead has the captain's armband from Eddie. But the black and gold need a goal. They trail 3-2. What a game this has been. A hat trick from Hani Mukhtar separates the two teams. And goals from David Martinez and Denis Bouanga. Back to live action with a throw-in for LAFC. Smolyakov deep in this left half. He's playing at the left-back spot for Segura. Throws it into Denis. 35 from goal. He'll square it across Porches. It's a lot of possession for LAFC, but they really have to create some chances. They've been doing that all night, but obviously they're bunkered in now, Nashville. 82nd minute. Tafari. Out wide to Smolyakov on the left wing. Down the line, diagonal ball. Sun coming back to help out. He'll play it back to Smolyakov at midfield, who leaves it there for Tafari. Tafari gets it back from Porges, but again, Nashville doing a good job just keeping everything in front of them. Eustachio comes in across Boyd. He's got Hollingshead out wide along the touchline. 25 off the end line. Hollingshead back to Boyd. Again, nowhere going through yet. Porches to Farai. Bouanga on this left wing. Denis dribbling forward. Stop there. 35 from goal. Squares it across. Porches down at right wing. Hollingshead. Sun. Leaving it there, gets it back from Eustachio. Wide to Boyd, trying to dribble into the corner toward the end line. Boyd cuts across, good ball into the middle, headed away by Baker Whiting. Out to the far side, kept in by LAFC's Hollingshead, into the area. Leaves it for Sun, top of the 18, double teamed, it deflects away. Sun still on the ball, still dribbling, leaves it there for Smolyakov. From 27, Smolyakov tries to cross it in, it's blocked and under the arms of Schwaki. I thought Smolyakov might be trying a shot on goal from 27. Why not? Artem can do it. 84th minute, but that one was blocked, and it fell to the keeper for Nashville. LAFC trail 3-2. Long ball there. The Porches heads high up into the air. Acosta's going to get a knockdown header to Mukhtar in the center circle. Dribbling back onto his right foot. Looping around. Good ball here. Leaves it in the run of Espinoza out wide. Along the touchline. He'll play it back in support as Baker Whiting. Cuts it back to Espinoza, and he'll play it all the way back to midfield. Ordaz trying to pressure and get it off to Corcoran and back now to Waleji. Waleji needs some help. Goes back out wide to Baker Whiting at midfield. Did he get to pressure him? Has to play it all the way back to a retreating Palacios, and now he turns and plays it back to the keeper, Schwaki. Late in the 84th minute. Can LAFC create a turnover? No, not this time. Flung up to Baker Whiting, knocks it down nicely to Acosta into the middle, wide open as Wheel. They'll try the left side here. Lovitz, the left back, is 20 yards in the offensive zone. On the ground to Passius. Back to Lovitz. Rubens Passius. Now to Corcoran in the middle, 35 from goal. He squares it all the way across. Baker Whiting is well off the sideline. And plays it back now to Waleji. Palacios, good ball forward. Mukhtar laying into the run of Espinoza. Tries to cut it across, blocked by Tafari. And a throw-in. LAFC thought he was offside. But it's a throw-in for Nashville. 85th minute. Baker Whiting with the throw. 25 off the end line. Still hasn't taken it. He's got Espinoza trying to body up Smolyakov. Instead, he goes for Passius just inside the area. Touched away by Smolyakov. Eustachio, good first ball up to Sun near midfield. Streaking forward, Sun. He's got Ordaz making a run. He tries to feed him in the middle, and Palacios gets there. And Waleji's the last one there to knock it away. A lot of Nashville players getting back nicely there, but it's a throw at LAFC. 86th minute. Delgado throws it in nicely to Eustachio. 25 from goal. Tries to chip it into the middle towards Sun. It's knocked away right to Mukhtar. Smolyakov trying to get there. Mukhtar goes down and they call a foul. That's ridiculous. Again, it's such a bailout call. Let him play. 86th minute.
Frustration mounting, but LAFC still have a few minutes left. They got to get after it. Palacios on the ground at midfield. Baker Whiting out wide. Espinosa. Driven all the way back to midfield and playing all the way back to Palacios. Midway to the defensive side. He goes all the way back to the keeper, Schwaki. Ordaz has got a pressure. He does. But Waleji has it too easy. Played out wide to Lovitz. Lovitz dribbles all the way down. Palacios into the offensive zone. That was too easy by Nashville. Corcoran. Palacios wide now to Baker Whiting, the right back. Tries the one-time pass forward. Easily finding Mukhtar. Not wide now to Espinosa. LAFC can't get back on the ball. Good job by Nashville. Into the middle, Corcoran. Back out wide. Espinosa, Mukhtar back to Espinosa, driving to the 18. Still in the area, Espinosa. Cutting it back into the corner, Baker Whiting on the ball. Acosta gives it away to Ordaz. Ordaz driving through the middle. Oh, he gets dragged down by Baker Whiting. Boyd trying to find Sun on the pass. It hits Sun from behind. They're going to call the foul now and give the yellow card. Well played by the referee there. Baker Whiting will get the yellow. As he tried to play the advantage, it's a free kick for LAFC. Ordaz got dragged down by Baker Whiting before he could deliver the pass. He did end up delivering it. And Sun just couldn't quite control it. Baker Whiting with a yellow card here. Subs coming in. Eustachio is out for LAFC. Jude Terry comes in. Final minutes, 88th minute. Maybe Terry can light one up from distance. He did against Portland. Remember, he had one against for LAFC 2. Not long ago, there was another cracking goal from distance. Terry's on the ball in this near channel. 35 from goal. Into the middle. Sun on the ground, top of the area. Touched away momentarily from Delgado. Sun tried to head it back to Terry. Palacios wins it away. Rubens Palacios dribbling forward. It's 2v3. Trying to get back is Terry. Still on the ball, Palacios. Tafari comes in to win it away for LAFC. Nicely done. Delgado. Hounded by Wheel, turns him around a couple of times, and Delgado laces it down the wing, right to midfield. Denis Bouanga touched away by Baker Whiting. It'll be a throw in LAFC. 89th minute, thrown in on a square to Sun. Gets it off to Terry in the center circle. Hollingshead's open on the far wing. They feed it to Ryan. Got to kind of force the issue here now. Into the channel. Good ball there to Tyler Boyd. To Farai. Don't know how much stoppage time will be added on. They go down the wing here. Smolyakov on the left foot. Cross into the middle. Oh, Ordaz was there. Backside. Sun's on the ball. Shot. Saves Schwaki and he hangs on. Oh, Hollingshead had the last shot. In the area and Schwaki made a massive save. Hollingshead wants that one back. It went through. Hollingshead was on the backside. He settled it. Got the shot away and Schwaki made a massive one-handed save. Minute. LAFC back on the ball. It was given away near midfield. On the ground, Ordaz knocks it down. Terry goes out wide. He gets taken off his feet by Corcoran. Play on. Ordaz on that right wing. The ball gets away from him and out of play. You're listening to KSPN Los Angeles, ESPN LA 710. Throw in for Nashville. We're in the 90th minute. Two subs coming in for Nashville. Shaq Muhammad and Josh Bauer will be checking in for BJ Callahan's side. And now the fourth official has screwed up something. And this is wasting more time. Oh my goodness. Yeah, the LAFC getting all over the fourth official, Jared Flores. What are you doing? It's your only job, Gerald. Get the signboard right. You're wasting time. I mean, come on! It's a blistering game here. Time running out. And we got the fourth official who can't get the signboard correct. Baker Whiting is out. Bauer is in. I mean, I hate to be picking on it, but come on. It's your only job here late in the game. Mohammed comes in for Espinosa, who's out. I mean, how frustrating is that? No wonder LAFC's bench was upset. And the fourth official's getting an attitude.
6 minutes of stoppage time added on. We're the first. But the fourth official practically wasted the first.

Minute. Thrown in by Nashville. It's headed back. Porteous will chase it down. I'm telling you, LAFC, yeah, they're in a bit of a slump, but boy, they are not getting any breaks yet. To Farai for Smoliakov. We've played 1 minute of the six. Smoliakov up at midfield now. Needs some help. Goes out wide to the near side. Denis. Dragged out here by the defender. Josh Power, who's now defending Denis. Tafari going to try to feed it back on a long ball towards Ordaz. Headed away at the top of the area, Palacios. Power running it into the corner. Don't foul him. And he knocks it out of play. Good job by Delgado not to foul him. It's a throw in LAFC. Taken quickly by Smoliakov to Buonga. 35 from goal. On the ground to the top of the area. Swept away on out of the outside of his foot by Corcoran. And it's a throw in for LAFC. Deep. Thrown in quickly to Terry. Gives it to Sun. 35 from goal. Down the wing here. Smoliakov on the left foot. Plays it all the way back to Tafari. Center circle now. Obviously, Nashville bunkered in. Terry down the left wing. Smoliakov on the left wing. Gets around one defender. Into the area. Top of the area now. Trying to feed it back there was Delgado in the one time. That's what you got to try to do. It was knocked away by Nashville, but LAFC recovering quickly. Delgado on the ground. Top of the area. Hollingshead with the left foot. Can't find the shot. Goes out wide to Boyd in the area. Boyd puts it on the right foot. Tries to cut it across. It's loose near the six. Heading out of play. It's kept in play on a long ball by Nashville across the pitch. Boy, that was dangerous. And it'll be a throw in LAFC. We played two out of the 6 minutes. 3-2 Nashville. LAFC throw it into Tafari. He's going to try to chip it to the backside. Hollingshead gets a head on it, but it's going to go out of play for a goal kick. I like the thought in a way, but that's a tough ball to handle in that situation there. Very few outcomes are going to be positive for LAFC on a long, low and lean ball like that all the way across the pitch. And indeed, this is a goal kick that's going to wear a lot of time away as Schwaki walking it back to the six. Finally puts it down. He will not end up touching this probably until half of the 6 minutes are gone. Puts the right foot through it. Down that left wing, headed away by Passius into the middle of the field. Corcoran with another header. Drops nicely to Mukhtar. Is going to try to feed Passius on the run into the corner. Rubens Passius on the ball, edge of the 18. Nearly taken off of it, still on the ball. Top of the area, Mukhtar on the right foot. Shot blocked there by Smoliakov. It comes across. Oh, that might have been his fourth if Smoliakov didn't get there. Down the wing, Denis pushed off the ball. Referee says play on, of course. Acosta towards midfield. Palacios flip forward out of Mukhtar, knocking it down here. It's Mohamed on the ball. Back to Power. LAFC can't get on the ball. Into the corner to Mohamed. They're trying to waste time. Tafari. Ball stays in. Kosi keeps it in play nicely. Flipping it forward, but it's right back to Mohamed. Bauer's on it. Into the corner now. You can't foul. And it's off of Bauer and out of play. That's well done by Tafari and Smoliakov. 2 minutes left. LAFC have got to hurry. Thrown into Terry. Knocks it down. Smoliakov just puts the foot through it. Headed away by Palacios. Right to the chest of Hollingshead, though. Dribbling forward. He'll lay it in the run of Boyd on the right wing. Boyd dribbling down that into the corner. Boyd still going. Toward the end line. Corcoran dives in. It's a corner kick. Nicely done by Tyler Boyd. A chance here for LAFC, and I think they got to take a good corner here from Sun. Don't take it short. Take your time. Yeah, Sun's going to come across. 90 seconds left. 3-2 Nashville. Can LAFC find the tying goal here late? Nashville trying to hang on. And again, players tangled up in the middle. Just wasting time here with this referee. Mukhtar is trying to drag it out as long as he can here. We've got maybe a minute left. Still more jostling and grabbing going on. Here comes Sun's ball, the outswinger. Near post, flick on header, top of the area. Terry with a shot blocked. Cleared away. Denis trying to get there. Mukhtar battling with him. And Denis grabs Hani Mukhtar's shirt and a foul is called. Denis just did not need to do that at that point. Maybe 30 seconds left and this is going to wear it all out. Nashville is going to win this one 3-2 as LAFC are going to fall a little bit short.

0: along the sideline. Bauer towards the 18. They keep it away. Now let's give it away. Boyd, time to drive forward. He's fouled there, obviously, and a yellow card's going to come out on Brian Acosta. But now we'll see if LAFC, do they have any time left? We're already 30 seconds past the six. Right now, they just got to keep going forward. Long ball by Hollingshead towards the middle. That's knocked away, and that's the ball game. Nashville, hang on. 3-2 the final. LAFC suffer another defeat to drop to 6-5-3 on the season. Nashville improved to 9-1-3 as we head to the final game before the World Cup break coming up a week from tonight. Stick around. Post-game show coming up next on the home of the black and gold, ESPN LA.
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0: LAFC defeated again, this time 3-2 to Nashville, in a very good game for the neutral observer. This one was action-packed. A tough way to lose, but LAFC really gave it everything they had and played a pretty good ball game. A couple of defensive breakdowns on set pieces where they gave up free kicks, and Hani Mukhtar made a pay to the tune of a hat trick, including two wicked set pieces. Goals from David Martinez and Didi Bawanga kept it close, but Nashville hang on for the 3-2 win at Geodis Park. Let's go to the highlights of this one. And we'll start with an early goal. 13th minute, Hani Mukhtar, in a well-worked play by Nashville. Several players getting involved to break down the LAFC defense. Thrown in and now work to the Jason Palacios, the right center back. Dribbling all the way up to midfield before LAFC trying to stop it. Now it's Acosta on the ground. Mukhtar gets it right back from Baker White and Mukhtar. On the ground, top of the area, Montreal. Back to Mukhtar. At the six, he buries it. And it's a goal for Nashville. Hani Mukhtar went right through the defense, gets the return pass from Warren Montreal. And it's 1-0 Nashville in the 13th minute. Just like that, right down the field, as easy as you like for Nashville. And the home side has the early lead. Boy, that's against the run of play, as they say. Nashville won't mind that at all. And it's Hani Mukhtar with a goal. And it is his fourth of the season. Good, really well-timed work between the two players. Indeed it was, early in the game. In the 21st minute, a set-piece opportunity after a foul on LAFC just outside of their defensive box. And Mukhtar was there to make them pay on the set piece. LAFC with a three-man wall. Mukhtar and Lovitz are there. Will Hani actually send this to the back or take a shot? Here it comes. Tries the near post and in. It's a stunner from Hani Mukhtar from 25 yards out. And he has doubled the lead. It's 2-0. And for the fifth straight game, LAFC are trailing at 1 point. 2-0. The crowd going crazy at Geodis Park. Hani Mukhtar, his two goals of the game have given Nashville the 2-0 lead. Now his fourth and fifth goals of the season. And for Mukhtar, it's his fourth goal against LAFC in just his fifth appearance all time. What a corner or set piece here. This free kick run to perfection around the wall, over the wall. Hassan might have got a little fingertip to it, but couldn't keep it out.

0: Out to the near post and in. It's 2-0 Nashville.
1: Well, that made it 2-0, but LAFC certainly didn't hang their heads. Seconds later, it's the Yamava Resort and Casino at San Manuel. Thrill of the match, Denis Bouanga dominating on that left wing, tearing apart the defense and finding David Martinez in the middle.
0: On the ground, good ball into Tillman in the left channel. Looking for the run of Denis. Denis, 20 from goal. 1v1 with Baker Whiting, way out wide. Denis trying to take the 18. Denis into the area to the end line. Crosses into the 6. And in! Martinez knocks it in! What an assist from Denis Bouanga! And David is there to cut the lead to 2-1. A beautiful setup and play by Denis Bouanga. Running his defender to the end line and crossing it in. David made the run in the middle. And Martinez with the tap in. His fifth goal of the season. And LAFC are right back in this match. Getting a replay now. David takes it to the end line from Denis off the assist. And just buries it. Denis with a great ball through the middle, beating Schwaki easily, and David was there to tap it in. Oh, the magic season of the young Venezuelan continued. So after the wild start to this game, Martinez's goal in the 22nd minute made it 2-1 Nashville. It stayed that way all the way to halftime. Then in the second half, it really was kind of a tight going in the first 10-15 minutes, but Honey moved her again after a foul on LAFC. Right at the top of the area, 25 yards from goal, 59th minute, and Mukhtar completes his hat trick. Basal still trying to set the wall on this near post. Four men in this wall. Basal bouncing around a little bit shaded to the left of center, but not much. Mukhtar's right in the middle of the field. From 25, here he comes. Over the wall and in. Mukhtar has done it again. He's on a hat trick now. And in the 60th minute, Nashville leads 3-1. And both fouls surrendered by Ryan Porches setting up these set pieces. Wow, those are some spectacular goals from Hani Mukhtar. There's no doubt about it. But Nashville now up 3-1. I mean, I could see that going in from a mile away. Never a chance for Hassall. Perfectly taken by Mukhtar. Up and over the wall and in. Yeah, that was just really brilliant stuff from Mukhtar. Got his hat trick in the 59th minute. 3-1 Nashville. You thought they might be cruising. No, because LAFC were really playing well offensively, putting pressure on. Brian Schwaki made some big saves throughout the night, but in the 68th minute, LAFC continued to knock on the door. A great delivery on a corner kick from Sun Heung-min. Corner kick, Sun, in swinger on this near side. LAFC need a goal. They trail 3-1. They can really make this interesting here. 67th minute, here it comes. Near post, knocked down, and in! Nashville, an own goal! Did he get that final touch on that near post? I think it's going to be an own goal, and I don't care. 3-2. Black and gold are right back in it. Just what I called for, and they deliver. We'll see how they score it. I'll have to get a replay. It was in traffic. Bouanga might have got a touch on that near post. But what a ball delivered in by Sun. In any event, I'm going to get a replay of it here in the booth. Sun drove it to the near post. Oh, yeah. Did he got a touch? I don't know. They may give Denis credit for that. It was certainly off the defender and in. It may be credited to Bouanga. It doesn't matter. Yes, Denis Bouanga will get the goal in the 68th on the assist from Sun, as it was going on frame, but it was a lot of traffic in front of Denis. Deflected in off the boot of the defender. Madrigal it in. 3-2 Nashville. What a game. So Bouanga added a goal to his assist on the goal from David Martinez and make it 3-2, but Nashville hold on to that same scoreline throughout the rest of the game. Sun with his ninth assist came into the game leading MLS, and not enough. LAFC, another defeat as they now drop to 6 wins, 5 losses, and 3 draws as Nashville improved to 9-1-3. Stick around. More of the post-game show. The Zell save of the match coming up next. Right here on the home of the black and gold, ESPN LA.
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2: And welcome back to the Black and Gold postgame show here on ESPN LA. LAFC suffer another defeat, a tough one, 3-2 at Nashville. This is a pretty darn good game played by both teams, to be perfectly honest. Hani Mukhtar with a hat trick. LAFC goals from David Martinez and Didi Buonga, but the Black and Gold just ran out of time. Out shooting Nashville on the road, 21-8. 9 shots on goal for LAFC, 7 big saves from Brian Schwaki, who's played magnificently this year. Thomas Asaul was not really threatened much. 4 shots on goal. To the credit of Nashville, there wasn't much Asaul was going to do on any of them. Hani Mukhtar buried 3. 2 of them on beautifully taken set pieces. And Mukhtar scoring on 2 free kicks that were just brilliantly taken. And then the setup goal, the first of the match, really nothing Asaul could do on that one as they broke through the defense. And Nashville deserved the win, but LAFC, I thought, played pretty well in this match. Tough way to go down, though, as they fall to 6-5-3 on the season. Nashville improved to 9 wins, 1 loss, and 3 draws. They're up to 30 points already this season, Nashville. And they, to their credit, have played very well. This was a very well-played game, I think, on both sides. It is time for Azell's save of the match. It's Hassall's only save of the match in minute 17 off Christian Espinosa. Nashville leads 1-0. They have their first corner. Here it comes. Chipped towards that backside, looking for Hani Mukhtar. Getting there was David and Timothy Tillman to knock it away. Tillman's on the ball here. Needs some help. Double teamed on the counter press and stolen away by Nashville. Waleji trying to get through defenders. Nearly taken off the ball, and he wins it right back to Palacios. LAFC are just not winning the ball. Espinosa from 30. The shot bounces into the arms of Asaul with a good save. 17th minute save there from Thomas Asaul. That is our Zell save of the match. Stick around. More of the post-game show. We'll wrap it up coming up next. The Black and Gold post-game show on ESPN LA is presented by Ticketmaster. More to come right here on the home of LAFC, ESPN LA.
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2: 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I am Dave Denholm. LAFC suffered defeat in Nashville, 3-2 the final. And the Black and Gold now struggling. I mean, you could say they're officially struggling. Fourth straight loss. But this one was I really feel like a better performance. I'm not just saying that. I really liked the way LAFC played in this match throughout most of it. Now, Hani Mukhtar, to his credit, is a brilliant player. His hat trick with two incredible free kick goals. A huge part of that, obviously, in the 3-2 victory over LAFC. Goals from David Martinez and Didier Bouanga, an assist from Sun Heung-min. Denis also had an assist in this game. Just a well-played match. If you were a person who doesn't care about Nashville or LAFC, this was really, really beautifully played, to be fair. Coming up, our next match, and it is the final one before the World Cup break, and I'm not going to lie, I think we can all use a World Cup break. Fans, organization all the way up, because it has been a very busy start to this season. Well, that game comes up a week from tonight, Sunday, May 24th, back at BMO Stadium. I'll be there with you for LAFC and Seattle Sounders. Pregame gets going Sunday at 5:30 p.m. Kickoff a little after 6 on 710 ESPN and the ESPN LA app. That's going to do it from here. This copyrighted audio cast of Major League Soccer may not be retransmitted, reproduced, or rebroadcast without the express written consent of Major League Soccer. Thanks so much to ESPN LA studio engineer Rebecca Wills, LAFC radio producer Mario Rees. I am Dave Denholm. Thank you most of all for listening. Whew, we get a break here now, a week off, and when we'll play Seattle coming up on Sunday, May 24th. Join us for that, won't you? Enjoy your week, everyone.
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6: Reeves has got it. 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
6: 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Bronny.

0: that Pope is a White Sox fan. Tell me about when you first heard that and how much you guys have leaned into that, and whether or not, you know, the off chance that maybe there's been some contact with you and the Pope.
1: Yeah, when it first came out and he was, you know, Pope Leo was named the Pope, I didn't really believe it. You know, it was one of those, you know, he's a White Sox fan, because I don't know if you remember the first kind of message put out there that he was a Cubs fan. And I think there was like this assumption that he was a Cubs fan. And you know, his brother didn't take to that very well, and was very vocal about his White Sox fandom. And then, you know, come to find out, he attended, you know, some World Series games in 2005. And we've got video, we've got that photo. It's in our hallway. We had an event, you know, with the Archdiocese at the stadium last summer, which was, talk about a unique experience to attend to. And he was, you know, on the video board and offering a message to everyone in attendance. So, yeah, it I've also told people, you know, and I have not talked to him. I have not met him. But there's a non-zero chance that I'll be able to meet the Pope at some point in my life now because of the association, you know, with the White Sox. So that's a very cool thing to say. And you know, since that was announced, there's been a lot of positive things happening with the White Sox. And I hope that he's tracking it. I think we've got some fan giveaways. We've probably already done it, and we'll continue to do that. So it's certainly been a welcomed addition.
0: Can you imagine if you guys make the World Series someday? I'm assuming that you'd be okay with him throwing out the first pitch.
1: I would be. Yeah, I would support that.
0: All right. You know, the journey of the White Sox is well known. 121 losses a couple of years ago, and then you're doing what you're doing this year in the playoff hunt. Give me a low moment that you've had and the coolest moment you've had during the course of this journey.
1: Gosh, yeah, I mean, it's tough to not say the low moment was breaking that record. I did, you know, when we were going through, you know, that very difficult 2024 season, and you know, it came to the point where it became, okay, we're probably going to break this record, where, okay, I've got to think into the future here, right? And gosh, what a story this will be. And, you know, then you almost embrace it. You have to embrace it. And listen, going into 2024, and that remains here even in the 26th season, you know, we've committed to foundationally improving the Chicago White Sox organization. That applies to, you know, our amateur scouting process, our international process, the player development, research and development, the major league operation, everything that goes into it. Let's commit to that, because we know that good things will come from that. Do we know, you know, specifically or precisely what that's going to bring to the table? It's never been about, you know, we're talking about championships and a World Series. It's about, you know, going about it the right way and committing to being the best that we can in all of those areas, knowing that good things will come. And, you know, I've had conversations with people when you're going through these struggles, and we've gone through struggles this year, and we'll go through more struggles. But early in the season, when, you know, we played the Brewers and we get swept, and then, you know, we had a tough series in Miami. And I recall talking to, you know, one of the members of our front office. It's like, man, you know, I really feel like we've gone about this the right way, whether it be our hiring process, what we've, you know, the resources that we put into this organization from a foundation standpoint. It's got to turn at some point. You know, we've got to be going through, we've got to start feeling this at the major league level. And thankfully, we've had some good runs here, and, you know, gotten that, you know, level of gratification. But yeah, that 2024 season was difficult. It was. I don't want to, you know, it's not, you'd never say that just had to happen for us to have future success, because, you know, we're associated to it with that. But, you know, what a story it can be, you know, if we go out there and we accomplish something special, and we point back to, you know, this group, this team, you know, what we went through 2024 to look where we are now. It's just a great story for sports. You know, I grew up in Detroit, and, you know, I'm a Lions fan. I was a Lions fan. And, you know, to see, you know, they, you know, they won a season without winning a game, and, you know, and the success that they're now having, you know, at you know, at the top there. I mean, it's that's significant. I know what it does for a city, that story. And, you know, we have that opportunity here with the White Sox. And, you know, the fan base, it's alive. They're feeling this. So to be able to continue to bring some positives throughout this year and in the coming years, I think, you know, what an opportunity, and it could be really special. So I can't say that there's one moment that I would say just feels really good. Because, you know, Will and I talk all the time. It's not about, you know, we don't talk about our win-loss record. We don't. We talk about, you know, solving for that day. And, you know, with that mindset, we know good things are going to come along with just us being committed to this foundation. So, you know, it's, you know, you just got to fall in love with the process. And I don't think you actually will truly appreciate the process when it's all, you know, probably when it's all finished, when we're all done here. Then you point back, you're like, man, that was a lot of fun. But when you're in it, you know, it's solving for the day.
0: So I'm going to ignore the Lions part of it because I'm a huge Vikings fan. So I'm going to set that aside, okay? But I bet you the high point will be if you know, you guys have a big moment in September, whatever that is Murakami at the microphone after the game. That might be a high moment for you.
1: That would I would agree with that.
0: All right, Chris. Well, thanks for doing this. I really appreciate your time.
1: Yeah, thanks, Buster. Appreciate it.
0: Sarah Langs is a reporter and producer for MLB.com, and every week we play the numbers games with her. Let's go through her numbers for today. Number one, Shohei Ohtani has a 0.82 ERA. That's the second lowest by a Dodgers pitcher in his first seven starts of a season since ERA became official in the National League in 1912, behind only Fernando Valenzuela, 0.29 ERA in 1981, in a time known as Fernando Mania. Number two, Josh Bell had his first stolen base on Wednesday since September 27th, 2018. He went 978 games in between stolen bases, the longest streak by a batter in between two stolen bases since at least 1900. And I can tell you this, you know, in the last couple of years, we've had players read some of Sarah's notes. Josh Bell has been all in on this. So it's cool to see a note about him among Sarah's numbers today. And number three, the shutout by the Orioles against the Yankees on Wednesday was the first that they've been involved in this season. It was their 44th game. The last Major League Baseball team to go this long without being part of a shutout on either side, the 2017 Washington Nationals, who pitched a shutout in game 48 that season. The only other time the O's and Browns went this long into a season without being involved in a shutout, 1996. They got shut out in game 67. I was covering the Orioles that year.
2: All right, Bleacher Tweets here to end the week on a Friday. First one coming from Dan from Bangkok. He says, hey guys, the Brewers have just started a stretch of the toughest schedule imaginable. 20 straight games versus first and second place teams. Yes, even the Twins are in second place. No one is more than three games out of first, and this includes 12 games versus teams that are in first or just out of first. How are they doing so far? Well, they're 5-1 as of Thursday. What say you about the Brewers, Buster?
0: It's just classic of Pat Murphy's teams where they don't seem daunted by anybody. Like they just seem like they can handle whatever's thrown at them. It's very matter of fact. And certainly their athleticism really seems to unnerve other teams. And so, you know, they do well, I think, against good teams because of that, because they just seem to throw people off. It's a little bit like the Rays. We've been talking about their offense being chaos. And it's interesting because the Brewers on one end of the spectrum and the Yankees so far have been at the other. The Yankees have struggled against teams with good record. And I was not aware that they had that kind of an extended stretch against good teams. So that'll be interesting to watch. And by the way, we're hoping that we're going to get Jacob Mizorowski on the podcast sometime here soon.
2: Our next one comes from Charlie from Los Angeles. Kind of an interesting one here. He says, I saw Caleb Durbin hit a home run off a position player against the Orioles. And given the Red Sox offensive struggles so far, it felt like a dubious honor. I'm a huge Red Sox fan, too. With that, it occurred to me that a homer off a position player could be considered defensive indifference. Why? If you're not giving runners steals because the defensive team doesn't try to get them out, then why are you giving them home runs? thought it was just a fun topic to explore given baseball occasionally stingy approach to stats.
0: Yeah, that's an interesting, it's an interesting question. And it was funny, just coincidentally last week, you know, we had David Ross on our game broadcast, and Rossi's first major league home run, he was playing with the Dodgers, came against the Arizona Diamondbacks, and it was first baseman Mark Grace pitching for the Diamondbacks, you know, veteran player brought in to save an inning, and Rossi went deep, and Mark Grace cussed him all the way around the bases as he was circling, because he's like, really, dude? You come up and you take that kind of swing against me in these situations. I agree with your overall point, but here's the difficulty of that. And someone who did a bunch of official scoring when I was covering the minor leagues, how do you score it? Like, it's easy to do the stolen base, indifference thing, because you just don't give credit to the hitter for that. But, you know, guy hits a home run off a position.
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12: George Sedano and Kalena Azubuike with the call on ESPN Radio. Sam Merrill knocks down five threes, scores 23 off the bench. Donovan Mitchell with 26 points, 7 rebounds, and 8 assists. No turnovers. The Cavs getting balanced scoring, and they crush the Pistons 125-94. The decisive Game 7 as the Cavs advance to the East Finals, where they will face the Knicks in Game 1 on Tuesday night in New York and on ESPN Radio. Thunder superstar Shai Gilgeous-Alexander has won the NBA MVP for the second straight season as only the fifth active player to be named MVP in consecutive seasons. The others are Nikola Jokic, who finished runner-up this year, along with LeBron James, Giannis Antetokounmpo, and Steph Curry. Hall of Famers with back-to-back MVPs include Michael Jordan, Larry Bird, and Steve Nash. It's the first time since 2015 that a non-American wins the PGA Championship as Englishman Aaron Rye wins the Wanamaker Trophy, his first major, taking the PGA Championship, finishing at 9-under, 3 ahead of John Rahm and Alex Smalley. Rory McIlroy ends up 5 shots back. Sunday Night Baseball in Seattle goes to the Padres. They pound the Mariners 8-3. Gavin Sheets with 2 home runs, knocked in 3. Dodgers have won 5 straight. They rout the Angels 10-1 at Anaheim.
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7: 2026. 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
8: 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The Cleveland Cavaliers are moving on to the Eastern Conference Finals. They'll take on the New York Knicks. A final score for the Cavs. They win 125-94 in Detroit.
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10: 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It is game night on ESPN Radio, the ESPN app, SiriusXM Channel 80, presented by Progressive Insurance with Justin Tinsley. I am Adam Kaufman. Thrilled to have you guys with us. We got so much coming your way over the course of the next hour 45 or so. But again, 125-94, Cleveland wins in Detroit. Home teams, Justin, now 9-11 at home in Game 7s since the Disney bubble. How about that? What did you think of this one tonight?
11: I was pretty shocked that Detroit got blown out. I expected it to be a close game. And honestly, with the matchup with the Knicks in the Eastern Conference Finals, I do think Cleveland makes a better matchup. There were questions I had about Detroit going into the postseason, and we'll talk more about this as the show goes on. But just Detroit's lack of a true second scorer, that really came back to haunt Detroit. The fact that they couldn't create anything in the half court

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8: I'm Sean Ryder. The winner take all Game 7 of the East semifinals in Detroit was one-sided as the Cavaliers throttled the Pistons 125-94. Donovan Mitchell with a game-high 26 points, along with 6 rebounds and 8 assists. Jared Allen and Evan Mobley combined for 44 points and 19 rebounds as the Cavs move on to take on the Knicks in the East Finals with Game 1 on Tuesday night in New York. On ESPN Radio and the app with coverage starting at 7:30 Eastern. Before the game, Shai Gilgeous-Alexander was named the NBA MVP for the second straight season. The Thunder superstar credits his upbringing for his success.
9: You know, growing up, my parents made sure that I was a big dreamer. Nothing was out of the realm. We just had to make sure that if we wanted it, we really went after it. And I think that message being first and foremost and me growing up as a kid allowed me to go after what I want essentially and be here today.
8: SGA winning back-to-back MVPs and does it in a landslide. Nikola Jokic was runner-up, followed by Victor Wembanyama. The surprise winner of the PGA Championship at long odds, it's Aaron Rye from England at 9-under, holding off Jon Rahm and Alex Smalley, who finished 3-back. It's Rye's first major title and his second PGA Tour win of his career. In the WNBA, the Fever down the storm, 89-78 at Indiana. Caitlin Clark with 21.7 rebounds and 10 assists. And the Aces edge the Dream in Atlanta, 85-84. Chelsea Gray go-ahead jumper with 3 seconds left. Baseball, Mets over the Yankees, 7-6 in 10 innings.
10: 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From the NBA to the NHL playoffs to the PGA Championship, I'll react to it all in my Upon Further Review at 7 a.m. Eastern. 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
5: I'm Chad Ryder. Donovan Mitchell scored a game-high 26 points along with 6 rebounds and 8 assists as the Cavs blow out the Pistons 125-94. Game 7 of the East Semifinals in Detroit. Sam Merrill makes 5 threes, scores 23 off the bench. The Cavs reach the East Finals for the first time in 8 years and go up against the Knicks. Game 1 on Tuesday night in New York and on ESPN Radio and the app, with coverage starting at 7:30 Eastern. The landslide winner of the NBA MVP make it back-to-back MVP awards for the Thunder, Shai Gilgeous-Alexander. Nikola Jokic was runner-up, followed by Victor Wembanyama, Luka Doncic, Cade Cunningham to round out the top 5. First time since 2015 that a non-American wins the PGA Championship, as England's Aaron Rye wins the Wanamaker Trophy and his first major, taking the PGA Championship at 9-under, 3 ahead of John Rahm and Alex Smalley. To baseball, a thrilling walk-off on the south side of Chicago.
6: Tying run at third. Caro hits a fly ball out in the deep left center field. It's back there. It is gone! Edgar Caro wins it! Shut up!
5: Final call on ESPN 1000, and that's Caro's first home run of the season. He had 3 hits and 3 RBIs as the White Sox knock off the Cubs 9-8 in 10 innings. The White Sox are 24-22, and the Phillies are over 500. They're 15-4 under Don Mattingly as manager as they blank the Pirates 6-0.
7: Hey, it's Michelle Smallman, and coming up Monday, I've studied the NFL schedule, which means I'll tell you the exact week when Fernando Mendoza and other rookie quarterbacks will get their first start this season. It's on Sportsnet, 6 a.m. Eastern, right here on ESPN Radio, ESPN2, and

0: He won the first two tournaments in 1916 and 1919, which were both match play competitions. Rye ends that 107-year drought for England.
1: Wasn't actually aware of it until yesterday. I think in this room yesterday it was mentioned, which was the first in my knowledge. But yeah, extremely, extremely proud. There's a lot of incredible and historic English players over those 100 years who have gone on to achieve incredible things and had phenomenal careers. But to win this event, and then to be, yeah, a person that's the first one to have won it in such a long time from England is an amazing thing and something to be extremely proud of.
0: Before the tournament at DraftKings, he was 290-1 to win. Rounds of 70, 69, 67, 65. Got better in each round, gets his first career major victory. ESPN analyst Andy North.
2: Well, I think there's a couple of things you look at. You look at actual stat numbers and you look at the eye test. He was great chipping approach shots, number two, putting, number five, and that's a great combination. That you do that, you're going to have a great chance. But I thought the eye test, watching him play the last nine holes of a championship, he looked like he was in complete control. He drove it in the fairway, he hit it on the greens. One of the only fairways he missed, he drove it in the greenside bunker at the drivable 13th. That is a fairway as far as I'm concerned. I mean, he just played beautiful golf, didn't make mistakes, and looked like he never got above out of his comfort zone playing.
0: 23 birdies or better over the course of the week en route to the PGA Championship. How big is the concern with the bullpen? That's next. SportsCenter All Night continues. It's ESPN Radio.
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0: is an amazing thing and something to be extremely proud of.
1: Before the tournament at DraftKings, he was 290-1 to win. Rounds of 70, 69, 67, 65. Got better in each round, gets his first career major victory. ESPN analyst Andy North.
2: Well, I think there's a couple of things you look at. You look at actual stat numbers, and you look at the eye test. He was great chipping approach shots, number two, putting, number five, and that's a great combination. That you do that, you're going to have a great chance. But I thought the eye test, watching him play the last nine holes of a championship, he looked like he was in complete control. He drove it in the fairway, hit it on the greens. One of the only fairways he missed, he drove in the greenside bunker at the drivable 13th. That is the fairway as far as I'm concerned. I mean, he just played beautiful golf, didn't make mistakes, and looked like he never got above out of his comfort zone playing.
1: 23 birdies or better over the course of the week en route to the PGA Championship. How big is the concern with the bullpen? That's next. SportsCenter All Night continues. It's ESPN Radio.
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4: 1 second left. The Cavs are down two. Will they be down 0-2? Williams holds. Looks to pass. Gets it to James. Here's a three for the win.
3: And we're just getting started. 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

0: Well, he hit it on the greens. One of the only fairways he missed, he drove in the greenside bunker at the drivable 13th. That is the fairway as far as I'm concerned. I mean, he just played beautiful golf, didn't make mistakes, and looked like he never got above out of his comfort zone playing.
1: 23 birdies or better over the course of the week en route to the PGA Championship. How big is the concern with the bullpen? That's next. SportsCenter All Night continues. It's ESPN Radio.
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5: 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Tequila water. 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
9: 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We've hit prime season for college graduations. We're also winding down the spring seasons. Fourth seed Virginia winning the men's tennis championship, beating Texas, which was the 2 seed for Virginia. Seventh men's tennis title all since 2013. The ACC.

0: 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White Sox with the 9-8 win in 10, their first walk-off homer since 2024. Their first walk-off homer against the Cubs since 2003. White Sox get the win. They are 7-1 since May 9th, their best record in an 8-game span this season. Well, we went 7, and it's now final. That's next. 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
1: 1 second left. The Cavs are down 2. Will they be down 0-2? Williams holds. Looks to pass. Gets it to James. Here's a 3 for the win. Oh, it is good.
0: And we're just getting started. The NBA is on ESPN Radio. 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
13: 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We've hit prime season for college graduations. We're also winding down the spring seasons. Fourth seed Virginia winning the men's tennis championship, beating Texas, which was the 2 seed for Virginia. Seventh men's tennis title all since 2013. The ACC now has 6 team titles this academic year. The NC State women's cross country, Florida State women's soccer, Virginia women's swimming and diving, Notre Dame men's and women's fencing. ACC could add to that. Baseball still has the road to Omaha. Softball charting its way to Oklahoma City. And the ACC still represented. Duke is one of the 16 teams still standing after this weekend's regionals. But of those 16 teams remaining, 9 are from the SEC, including Alabama, the top seed in the tournament, which outscored its opponents 20-0 this regional weekend. They sweep the regional without allowing a run. ESPN analyst Tara Henry and Tori Vidalis.
14: They're deep, right? And they can rely on each other throughout the tournament. When you get into postseason, it is so much more about a staff mentality moving forward in this game because of how offensive-minded our sport has become. And now that Alabama has 2 big arms, really 3 if you count Kaitlyn Pelosi, another freshman who's really come and eat up some innings for Alabama, but they allow each other to rest and be a little bit more fresh for this postseason run, and that's what they've been able to do all season. So just playing off of each other and also learning from one another, pushing one another, because anytime you have somebody that's just as good, if not better than you, it makes you want to get that much better every time you show up to that field.
15: I agree with you, Tori, and I also think when you take a look at Alabama, this offense has been really, really impressive. And also, you mentioned the freshman class and Vic Bowden. How about Anna Roman and Ambry Taylor as well? But we saw Jenna Young get it done today, and then Audrey Vandergriff hitting the long ball. That is production up and down the lineup. And heading into a super regional, that is something that Patrick Murphy loves to see from his team. When you've got pitching, you've got an offense, you can go.
14: Yeah, and how about Jenna Young with 2 home runs? We're used to seeing the Brooke Wells, yes, the Alexis Papillo, but the freshmen stepping up, and the speedsters too. This team is just athletic and deep, and they can swing it.
13: Alabama getting LSU in the super regionals, 1 of 3 supers featuring SEC against SEC. UCLA is also headed to the super regionals off a milestone moment.
16: Man, nobody's ever done it. Oh, just goosebumps still in my arms.
13: UCLA beating South Carolina 15-1 run rule. Megan Grant, 89 homers in her career, 40 of them this season. That's an all-time record.
16: Megan, what does it feel like to hit 40 home runs in a season?
17: I mean, it's surreal. When I first started, I did not think, you know, I would ever get to this point, but I guess the hard work pays off, you know.
13: UCLA gets UCF in the Super Regionals next weekend. SportsCenter All Night, ESPN Radio. Speaking of action on the diamond, in New York, Mets and Yankees. Yankees take a 6-3 lead to the bottom of the 9th, but
18: first pitch, breaking ball hit deep to left field. It's down the line. It's hooking. It is a home run! Tie game! Tie game! Tyrone Taylor tucks it just inside the foul pole. Down the left field line. It's a 3-run homer. The Mets have tied it.
13: Well, that ties it up, and so it was on to the 10th. Yankees don't score in the top half and in the home half.
19: 0-1. Chopper over the mound toward the middle of the infield. Runner coming home. There's no play. Simeon scores. Game over. The Maine Mets, 1 comeback at a time, have won the series. They win this one in 10, 7-6.
13: Mets' 4th walk-off win this season. 880 ESPN New York, 7-6 in 10. Yankees' 5th walk-off loss this season. 3rd straight series loss. They finished 2-7 over their 9-game road trip. Outfielder Aaron Judge.
20: There were a couple close games, but, you know, just about finishing the job. You know, a couple games here where, you know, we got to close it out, or, you know, some games and extras that we got to, you know, get a couple runs across and just don't get the job done. So the boys are playing hard, though. I think the biggest thing is guys are playing tough and making the plays they need to, but just coming up a little bit short.
13: Yankees losing in 10 after giving up the game-tying 3-run homer with 2 outs in the 9th inning. Yankees 9 blown saves this season. They're most within the first 50 games of a season since 2007. Manager Aaron Boone, concerned about that bullpen?
21: No, I think they're all capable of getting big outs, and they have throughout this year. We just had a terrible road trip where we certainly had some tough ones. That's part of it. We got to, you know, get after it tomorrow.
1: Milwaukee, Baltimore, and the Mets on that road trip. The Chicago matchup on Sunday also went 10 innings.
3: Tying run at third. Caro hits a fly ball out into deep left center field. It's back there. It is gone! Edgar Caro wins it! Shut up!
1: ESPN 1000. White Sox with the 9-8 win in 10. Their first walk-off homer since 2024. Their first walk-off homer against the Cubs since 2003. White Sox get the win. They are 7-1 since May 9th, their best record in an 8-game span this season. Well, we went 7, and it's now final. That's next. 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

0: this not going to be a competitive series.
1: They've also been hanging out for a while, well, resting, getting healthy. Yeah. But outside of James Harden, that's the Cavs team we expected to see all season long.
2: What do you mean outside of? That's not what you expected from James Harden at Game 7, sticking it up like that, 0-7 from behind the arc?
1: I'm just saying, they dominated that game from start to finish. And all season long, the Cavs have been a bit up and down, and this is what you know they're capable of. They do have this momentum after a big Game 7 win going into this series on Tuesday. No doubt.
0: But I think the big reason why I lead with Jared Allen being a star in Game 7 is because of how dominant the Cavs were on the interior, both the offensive end and the defensive end. They outscored the Pistons by 24 points in the paint. 58 paint points for the Cavs to 34 paint points for the Pistons. 14 offensive rebounds for the Cavs. Jared Allen had the most last night. So, I mean, like, Jared Allen was front and center in that Cavs lopsided win, and he deserves to get his flowers today. He was absolutely awesome, and he's going to have to keep that up. It's going to have to be more than Game 7 if his team is going to find a way to get to the NBA Finals.
2: All right, we're just getting started. There's a ton to do today. We got Aaron Rodgers, who's officially signed. Aaron Rye did something in winning the PGA that hasn't been done.
0: 100 years.
2: Since 1919. Nuno was there. He produced that event in 1919.
0: He did.
2: Yeah. So he'll provide inside info on that. We got a Game 1 tonight between Oklahoma City and San Antonio. We got a Game 7 tonight between the Canadiens and the Sabres after, 8-3 in a Game 6. And we got a number one seed last night going down and them claiming, no, that wasn't a disappointment. We'll get to all of that after CeCe has this from PayPal.
0: The schedule dropped, and it's time to settle up. There are road trips to plan, tickets to split, tailgates to cover, scores to settle, all the things for the season. But now, when you send $10 or more to a friend with PayPal by May 28th, you could win two tickets to every home game for your favorite NFL team. 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
4: That'll do it. The Cleveland Cavaliers are moving on to the Eastern Conference Finals. They'll take on the New York Knicks. A final score for the Cavs. They win 125-94 in Detroit.
5: The result is surprising, but the way it happened is even more surprising.
6: Told you, those were the NBA playoffs. 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The call last night, George Sedano, Clint Azabuque, as the Detroit Pistons got pummeled. We've talked about the Cavs side, and there's a lot more to talk about with the Cleveland Cavaliers because they ain't going anywhere. The Pistons, conversely, as a number one seed, are going home. J.B. Bickerstaff, head coach of the Detroit Pistons, was asked post-game at home, elimination game, that they lose by 31, whether or not this season, one seed, was a disappointment.
7: It's not a disappointment at all. I'm not ever will I be disappointed in these guys. These guys every single day give us what they got. So it is not a disappointment. It's a loss, and it's a tough loss. But that adjective will never be used as this group.
6: Was this a disappointment for the Pistons? Smalls?
8: Yes and no. Yes, when you're a number one seed and you put together the season that Detroit did, you want to advance, you expect to compete. But this has kind of been the story for number one seeds in the East outside of the Celtics, who advanced, 2024 and go on to win the championship. In the last 10 years, the number one seed in the East failed to reach the final. So this is kind of chalk for what we've seen. And this is a young group growing. It feels like a step in the right direction for them. But they got absolutely destroyed in Game 7. You would expect after what happened in Game 6 that you would have had a more competitive matchup. They lost by 31 points. It's the third largest defeat by a 60-win team in NBA postseason history. So I don't know how you can't feel a little bit of a letdown if you're Detroit by the way the season ended. Just the huge margin of defeat. You were obviously outmatched based on what you did this entire season being a number one seed, even though it's a young group that's still growing, CC.
9: Yeah, I mean, Detroit, I don't think they have anything to hang their heads about. I think there are some serious flaws in roster construction. They haven't found an adequate replacement for Malik Beasley. And I thought that was a big difference from last year's team to this year's team. They don't have the secondary scoring that you would expect for a team that has the number one seed in the postseason that's vying to get to the Final Four. But I'm just sitting there looking at the complexion of the series, and I'm wondering to myself, did J.B. Bickerstaff have a point when he talked about the officiating? Because I'm not in the posture of wanting to blame the officials for the outcome of a series, but some of the stats are a little bit staggering when you look at how one-sided they are. The Cavs shot 60 more free throws than the Pistons in this series. The Pistons had 42 more personal fouls than the Cavs. I don't know what was going on in this series. Maybe it was Donovan Mitchell preempting the Detroit Pistons defense by talking about the officiating in the playoffs, and that led to a friendly whistle by Cleveland. But I just got to say, it feels like there's a there when it comes to what J.B. Bickerstaff was talking about during this series. And when you look at some of the statistics and the outcome, it feels a little one-sided in terms of how the officials called the game.
6: If you think about what the Pistons did this postseason, well, this season, 60 wins, okay? And by the way, going into next year, we are officially graduated from the losing streak. I don't want to hear about the losing streak 3 years ago anymore. Like, that's long gone, right? I understand the evolution of the team, but like at some point, all right, they had a 28-game losing streak, all-time bad. We know how bad they were. But, like, they were the one seed this year. That's who they are currently, a 60-win team. In the first round, they needed to come back from 3-1 down against Orlando, and that was a banged-up Orlando team with Franz Wagner out. Then in this series, they had a lead. I mean, they had a chance to do something with it, and they weren't able to do it here, obviously, and they get blown out. And we talk about the help, right, in terms of Cade Cunningham. Cade Cunningham was not good last night. 37 minutes, 13 points, 5 of 16 from the floor, 0 of 7 from behind the arc. But if you want to know very simply where Detroit went wrong, since Cade was drafted, they had the number 5 pick in the draft 3 years in a row, 2022, 2023, and 2024. Combined, last night, 3 number 5 picks in the draft scored 8 points. One of those guys is not on the team anymore. That's Jaden Ivey. You want to know where the help went wrong? Why Cade doesn't have a secondary piece? When you have the number 5 pick in the draft 3 years in a row after taking Cade Cunningham number 1, and right this second from an offensive perspective, you're swinging and missing on all three. It was Jaden Ivey, Ausar Thompson, who's excellent on defense, but it's not an offensive player, and Ron Holland, who only played garbage time last night.
9: Yeah.
6: That's when we have the critique around Jalen Duren saying he's not doing too much. Well, Jalen Duren is not a secondary option. Jalen Duren is supposed to be in the Jared Allen role. Jalen Duren is supposed to be in the Mitchell Robinson role, Isaiah Hartenstein role. I mean, whatever big you want to bring up, that is a complementary piece to an offensive player's greatness.
9: Yeah.
6: Not a secondary piece.
9: Yes, and I completely agree with everything that you're saying. Let me ask you a question. What is the Pistons' superpower?
6: Effort.
9: Okay.
6: That's their superpower. I feel like their max effort.
9: If you would ask me, I would say effort too, along with physicality and defense.
6: Okay.
9: To me, that would be their superpower. When the game is officiated the way that it's been this series, you mitigate that to some degree. When you don't allow the Pistons to be overly physical, like they had been throughout the majority of the regular season and like they were against Toronto, then all of a sudden, what they do best, their style of play, their ethos, their identity is neutralized. And it felt like with the way the game was officiated throughout the course of this series, you took away the strength of the Detroit Pistons. You forced them to play left-handed. And the deficiency when it comes to secondary scoring, especially guys not named Cade Cunningham, comes to the forefront. And that's why you get outcomes, you get games like we saw last night, where they're so one-sided, where it felt like the court was tilted one way, the Cavs way, the entire night. So, yeah, I absolutely think that there's some work to do from that front office in terms of being able to address that major need. Mm-hmm. And they do have some flexibility, so we'll see where they go with it, how they spend their money, and some of the moves that they decide to make. But, again, when the game is officiated as tightly as it was this series, I think you do take a little bit of the punch away from the Detroit Pistons, and it really showed last night.
6: Giannis needs to be front and center for them.
8: Mm.
6: They have at least 4 tradable firsts. I did it last night on the trade machine. You can trade 4 firsts. They have 1 million second-rounders. They have young players. The only catch is if you're Milwaukee, you'd want Jalen Duren, and I think if you're Detroit, you have to give him up. He's technically a free agent, which means it has to be a sign and trade, which means the whole before the draft thing can't happen.
9: Cool. Done.
6: Yeah, no, I know. But I'm saying...
9: I'll drive him there.
6: Right.
8: I think it's
6: a no-brainer for Detroit to give up everything but Cade and go get Giannis and build around them.
9: 1,000%.
6: I don't know if they can get it done. I don't know that Giannis wants to do that.
8: But
6: I don't know. Yeah, that's... You ask what's next? That's what's next. You know what else is next? Not talking about when he may sign, because he actually did it, believe it or not. We will get to that after Small says this from RK.
8: That's right. If you wake up early like I do, like we do, but you still want to go out and enjoy life, let's say you're a Cavs fan. It's a Sunday night. You want to celebrate your team advancing to the Eastern Conference Finals, but you don't want to feel it the next morning. 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
10: 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The Cavs are down 2. Will they be down 0-2? Williams holds. Looks to pass. Gets it to
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16: 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ESPN. And the first one is the most important. 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And here in LA, we've got iconic voices and championship teams to talk about every day. 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
11: Yeah, probably so.
12: Here I am. I'm still delivered. I'm young.
13: Game day means traveling. Wherever I'm headed, I book with Marriott Bonvoy, official hotel partner of the NCAA and U.S. Soccer, with a portfolio of brands offering different comforts like complimentary breakfast at select hotels. There's an option that fits. Marriott Bonvoy, where game day checks in. We'll be staying in a Marriott on Wednesday, as a matter of fact, here in the city.
14: Oh, I was like, where are you going?
13: I'm going somewhere with you two, actually.
14: That's right.
13: We might as well just say it now that I just brought it up. We were asked, the three of us, really cool, to be presenters at an award show.
14: I know.
13: At the Sports Business Journal Awards on Wednesday night. The three of us are presenters. I did get the email as to what we're presenting. I will share with you guys after the show. It's really smart awards. So they may want to switch it and not have...
14: Smart awards?
13: Yeah. Yeah, it's smart awards. So we will be presenting and have more information on that as the week progresses. Yeah, but Sports Business Journal Awards, we got asked, actually, not one, but two awards.
14: We're doing two awards?
13: Two awards.
15: Two awards.
13: Now, very smart by them. First two of the night.
14: Oh.
13: Meaning, they know we got to get to sleep a little bit earlier than most. First two of the night. And supposedly, it's like a who's who in this industry is going to
14: very
13: that.
14: Cool.
13: So, the three of us were asked...
14: Is there like a cocktail hour before?
13: Oh,
14: can
13: yeah.
14: we rub elbows with
13: oh.
14: the who's who is what I'm getting
13: elbow,
14: at?
13: Elbow. Just get that elbow ready. Start rubbing that elbow. We're ready to go on Wednesday night. We're going to get that done before Lamar gets his contract done, I'll tell you that much. As CC alluded to the idea that, hey, this may get delayed. Why are we having this conversation? Well, how about Jeremy Fowler, ESPN NFL insider, 9 a.m. SportsCenter yesterday, had this to say about Lamar's contract.

0: Bobblehead.
1: I do it. PayPal me. Ready to go.
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5: have more than one, though.
4: Oh.
5: Remember, I got it because I went to the game.
4: Right.
0: And I have more than one person that can take care of it.
4: Okay. He's got money to go.
5: Well, listen, if this Brunson disappears, I have a backup Brunson that I will bring in.
1: You got Rick?
5: I have a backup Brunson. There's another Brunson that's on the bench.
4: Love
1: wow.
5: Similar to the Knicks. And I will put that Brunson on the desk only during our show hours take him off the desk to make sure that nobody disappears him.
1: All right.
5: There's no way to get away from Brunson on the desk.
1: As the Cavs advance, a 60-win one seed goes home. But it's not a disappointment? We'll discuss next. We're on Sportsmanlike, presented by Progressive Insurance.
0: He who's without sin should cast the first stone.
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8: What's going on Monday morning at 7 a.m. after Unsportsmanlike? Sedano will be live from somewhere for the NBA playoffs. Chris Geeter-McGee, Geeter from Spectrum Sports that will be in, plus producer Lindsey Baseball. Gregory Arthur Bergman, me, Chris Morales, Carlos Sisu, the whole team. Cappy will return Tuesday from New Orleans. 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And, of course, fun and frivolity for your morning drive. 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
5: Now flips it to Schroeder on the right wing, guarded by Harris. They get it back to Mitchell. Mitchell on the right wing on Harris. Step back three on the way. Mitchell, nothing but net. 95-69, up to 26 points here with the lead for the Cavs. Mitchell with 24.
6: And now Mitchell is styling on him, too, celebrating after that one. Got Tobias Harris again.
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12: 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Tonight, Game 1, Western Conference Finals between OKC and San Antonio. And joining us now, he won a championship with the San Antonio Spurs. He is a SiriusXM NBA radio host, New Orleans Pelicans analyst. He is our buddy Antonio Daniels joining us here at Unsportsmanlike. AD, have people found a graphic for you since they're just going to identify David Robinson during the broadcast?
9: No.
12: What was that? Well, you're sitting next to your boy David Robinson. So AD, so people have to know in real life, he's legit good friends with Duncan. He's good friends with David Robinson. This is his friend group.
13: Yeah.
12: He goes to the game. They show David Robinson. AD's a top five pick in the draft, won a championship, and he's just sitting there. What happened?
14: You know what, man? It's the life of a role player. This is what happens with role players, man. Like I'm so used to it. When they put the graphic up, they'll put up David Robinson, who's a Hall of Famer. They'll put up Manu Ginobili, who's a Hall of Famer. They'll put up Tim Duncan, who's a Hall of Famer. Bruce Bowen, whose jersey is retired, you know, and there's me. But I will tell you this, though. I will tell you this, though, Evan. Every time I go to a San Antonio Spurs basketball game, they still treat me and my family like we're still Spurs. Mm. So when every time we are in attendance, you know, even though the graphic on national TV didn't show me and David,

0: I am curious, as I'm sure everyone, about a team that last played on May 9th, not playing again until this Thursday.
1: Jeez.
0: That's a really long layoff.
1: I didn't realize that exact May 9th to May 12th. I know they're 8-0. We had Rod Brindamore on last week. No big deal. Go back on the podcast, everybody, and listen. I didn't realize it was that much of a gap.
2: Yeah, that's an outrageous gap.
1: Wow, Greg.
0: I mean, when you can book a trip to the Maldives in between playoff rounds, I think it's been a significant layoff. But I talked to them after the Flyers series, and they said, look, you know, we had a week between round one and round two. And everybody said, what's that layoff going to do? And then we just swept the next team we played. So they're pretty confident in their processes, in their mental sharpness, and their ability to stay, you know, to not let rust creep in. And if anything else, I mean, they are beyond rested for whoever comes out of this series. I think they're significantly better than either the Sabres or the Canadiens. They would easily be my pick in the next round.
3: Greg, I want to go back to the Sabres and the Canadiens game seven that's happening tonight. Experience is always a factor when it comes to these moments, win or go home, for both teams. Lindy Ruff doesn't necessarily have the best record when it comes to game sevens. I want to say he's 1-4 in his career. There's also the matter of player experience in this series in game sevens. I'm curious to know who has the edge when it comes to both teams facing elimination, winner take all.
0: Neither one of these teams is really storied as far as their playoff experience goes. I mean, Montreal did get in last year. That gives them a little bit of an edge. And obviously, they've already experienced the pressures of a Game 7 in these playoffs in eliminating the Lightning. And they could certainly learn from that. That was a game in which the Habs had less than 10 shots in the game. They were really kind of on their heels. They were very fortunate to get through that game. And I'm sure that was a harsh education in the playoffs. But, you know, for the Sabres, the education has been within the last month and a half or whatever it's been. I mean, you know, to go into Montreal and win game six as emphatically as they did, that's a statement that they've come to understand how they need to play in order to win this series, and how they need to play is not get tight in front of your home crowd. That's one of the weird things about this series, too, is the road teams have both been incredibly good. But it's throughout the playoffs, actually, for Montreal and Buffalo, to the point where Lindy Ruff joked, can we move this game to Montreal tonight? Because his team has played so much better on the road. I don't think the NHL granted the petition, by the way. I do believe the game is in Buffalo tonight.
2: Greg, finally, we need you to settle a debate. We have debates on our show. You're an expert, so we're going to call you in to cast the final judgment. Evan Cohen loves an interim head coach bump. Mm. When a head coach or a manager gets relieved of their duties in season, the new coach comes in. Oftentimes, you see a little spark from the team. Is John Tortorella the best interim coach bump that you've seen recently? I, of course, am partial to Craig Berube back in 2018-19 when the Blues went on to win the Cup. But in your opinion, is Torts the best interim head coach bump you've seen?
0: I mean, I think Berube is probably the gold standard for that, right? Like going from worst in the league to winning the Cup. And then he gets, you know, he secured the bag in Toronto based on him coming in and changing the psychology of the Blues. Didn't work out for the Leafs, but then again, what does? Torts might be the boldest interim coaching move I've ever seen. They hired him with 8 games left in the regular season. That's barely enough time to know your players' names before the playoffs, let alone put any systems in place. And yet they went 7-1, I think 7-0-1 or 7-1 before the end of the season. They continue to roll through the playoffs. They needed a different voice, and Torts is the loudest voice you could possibly find. And I think he's done a really, really good job. And now we'll get to hear that voice more after games, I think, lest he get fined $200,000 for not talking to us.
1: Greg Wyshynski, always very nice, not very evil. ESPN senior NHL writer. Oh, he liked that. He's a wrestling guy. He likes the Danhausen. You like the Danhausen reference there?
0: I mean, who at this point does not like Danhausen? I wish that we could have had him. Maybe in the Final Four, we'll have him curse one of these teams. Ooh. And see if it has any palpable difference in the way that the tournament plays out.
4: You are cursed.
1: Greg, thank you as always for the time. We appreciate it.
0: Anytime. Thanks for having me.
1: Greg Wyshynski. We knew they had the layoff with Carolina because we talked to Brindamore. I don't think I realized it was from it wasn't at the time because Game 7 hadn't been scheduled. Right, they hadn't earned the game seven.
3: Mm-hmm.
1: So from the 9th to the 21st in an everyday, every other day sport is insane. Unbelievable. NHL, game seven tonight, Buffalo, Montreal on ESPN, 7:30 p.m. Eastern time. And at 9:44 a.m. Eastern time right now, I get to tell you about PayPal. 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
6: What's going on Monday morning at 7 a.m. after Unsportsmanlike? Sedano will be live from somewhere for the NBA playoffs. Chris Geeter-McGee, Geeter from Spectrum Sports that will be in, plus producer Lindsey Baseball. Gregory Arthur Bergman, me, Chris Morales, Carlos Sisu, the whole team. Cappy will return Tuesday from New Orleans. 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
11: As families head into summer travel season, there's one thing many people forget to plan for. What happens if someone gets sick when you're away from home? Joining us now is Dr. Peter McCullough with some smart ways to be prepared before summer begins. Doctor, summer is supposed to be relaxing, but travel can come with surprises. So why is summer a time when families should think ahead medically?
12: Because there's always stress about getting sick on a trip and then ending up in the urgent care.
11: What are some of the most common issues that families will run into during these summer trips from a medical standpoint?
12: Various forms of food poisoning or traveler's diarrhea, getting viral upper respiratory tract infections that get too far along and they become a bacterial secondary infection like a bronchitis, then of course usual things like bladder infections, yeast infections.
11: So what do you recommend people do before they leave on their trip?
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15: Canty's best bet. Of the night.
3: All right. 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Two best words in sports, game seven. That's what we're going for, the best bet tonight between the Sabres and the Canadiens. I'm rolling with P.K. Subban's pick, the Canadiens. He's loved this team since the outset of the Stanley Cup playoffs. We're taking the Canadiens in game seven on the road. It's another game seven winner that we would have on the road in the postseason play. We had that with the Cavs Pistons last night. Canadiens do it again tonight. It's $100 to make 98. That is the play of the day.
16: He survived a terrible, terrible moment in our history.
15: The most unsportsmanlike moment of the day.
17: That was terrible.
18: Was not a great look.
1: I would argue best two words in sports. Everybody says that game seven. You know what mine are? Trade deadline. That's the best two words in sports.
19: Trade. Not even trade deadline, trade machine.
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2: No. Nothing is better than game seven.
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1: Ping. 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
1: Playing out a bit on the air.
3: Oh, man.
1: Playing out a bit on the
3: when
1: air right now.
3: On Tuesday, Spurs, that direct deposit.
2: Off day.
3: Ooh, the six-figure check.
2: Off day. Ooh. 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
1: Can you please do this?
2: A six-figure check.
3: Six-figure direct deposit.
1: When everyone is saying that, when everyone's saying game seven, best two words in sports, please be the one who says, nope, not for the players.
3: Oh, what?
1: Direct deposit.
3: Yeah,
1: best
3: buddy.
1: Two words in
2: sports.
1: Yeah,
2: I thought you were going to say we're champions because you've also experienced
1: that. Direct deposit.
3: Direct deposit.
1: You're a champion every day with the direct, or every 2 weeks with the direct deposit. All right. I found it interesting.
3: Let's go.
1: Found it interesting that one Nuno and Canty avoided baseball today.
2: Why's that?
1: Well, the Mets took 2-3 against the Yankees over the weekend. And the Mets did have a funny moment, though. One of the greatest actors to ever live, Tom Hanks, is a Mets fan somehow. And he was at the game. And the Mets had Mr. Mets. And they painted the red Wilson thing from Castaway on Mr. Mets' head. We like that, right?
2: Pretty good.
1: Good bit?
3: I like it.
1: Okay, go ahead. What do you have to say? I see your mind working there.
2: I just saw some discourse about Tom Hanks and his baseball fandom.
1: Giants, too, I thought, right?
2: Yeah, he grew up in, like, the Oakland area. He grew up, like, working at the stadium for the A's.
1: Oh, so you're thinking A's.
2: Well, I just know that the Mets is kind of like an add-on.
1: Even I wouldn't think you can do an add-on. It's like if you're going to be a front-runner, you got to give up the team. I mean, nobody's a front-runner with the Mets, obviously. But, we know that Pat Costello, our producer, was at the PGA this weekend in Pennsylvania. I don't know that he was with Jordan Mailata, the offensive lineman for the Eagles, but he may have been. Take a listen to what the offensive lineman of the Eagles did in the crowd at the PGA this weekend. I love it. I'm not an Eagles fan, but that's kind of amazing to have one of the players do that.
2: Well, the whole thing was dripping with Eagles. You had Big Dom and Jeffrey Lurie, the owner of the Eagles.
1: The voiceover stuff.
2: Doing all the voiceovers for our coverage. I mean, Philly's a sports town, but man, is it an Eagles city.
1: It's definitely not a Sixers town. You know what Philly is? Philly's a good Knicks town. Philly's a good Knicks town.
2: Evan.
19: How dare you?
1: How dare I? How dare you?
2: Evan.
19: I didn't do
3: how
19: anything.
3: Dare them? Why?
1: You let all the Knicks fans come through.
3: Why are they going to go? Why not make a buck on your team sucking?
2: In this economy?
3: Okay. Why not?
2: Well, why am I going to...
3: You see the price of gas?
2: Why am I going to pay to watch my team get destroyed when I know what the outcome's
3: going to
2: be?
3: You know they're not going to the finals. You know that. Yeah.
2: I'm defending Philly.
3: I'm with you on this one, Smalls. I defend that.
2: They do not deserve heat for that.
3: Yeah, exactly.
1: All right. Next up, Michael Collins, our guy, Caddy, was with us last week talking about PGA and obviously a tremendous win by Aaron Rye. 9 under
19: for the tournament. 500 yesterday. First English-born golfer to win at the PGA since 1919, where Nuno was in second place there. Had an eagle on the par 5 ninth, four birdies on the back nine, 16 and 17, a 68.5-foot birdie putt on 17 was amazing. And 44th-ranked golfer in the world. Like, an unbelievable storyline. So was this. Michael Collins put out something and discovered something yesterday that was pretty interesting. Discovered something? I didn't know this. Do you know what the PGA on Thursday, Friday, Saturday, Sunday, with the price of admission, you get free food and drink? Non-alcohol? So, like, burgers, hot dogs.
2: That's incredible.
19: Incredible. And even if they're going to price it the same, the mental part of walking in there, and he did a whole story on it on Twitter, but the mental part about walking in a game, let's say a normal ticket, I'm making this up, costs $100 at a game. If all of a sudden they raised prices to $120, but you're getting free food and drink, we're going to think we have the biggest win ever by going through that. I think it's a very interesting business strategy to give away free food with the price of admission, even though it's not free, obviously.
3: How much could you push the envelope? Could it be $50 over the normal ticket price if you're giving away free food? Say, put this in an NFL game.
19: Yeah.
3: Not including alcohol. If you're talking about free food,
19: as much as you want.
3: As much as you want. $50 in addition to the normal ticket purchase price.
19: What time does the gate normally open for an 11 o'clock, for a 1 o'clock game Eastern time?
3: I think it opens 2 hours before kickoff, so that or 90 means minutes before kickoff, something like that. Something
19: Smalls
3: like that.
19: Loves the brunch. You can double brunch it. You could do the 11, get there early, do the brunch at 11, and then at halftime you're doing another brunch. That's an enormous, people like you and I would have a field day. Smalls would eat nothing.
2: I'm a grazer.
19: Yeah, you're a grazer. But us, yeah. We'll do that.
3: That'd be awesome.
19: We're going to that. We're going to the PGA next year based
3: on the
19: food.
3: There's free food.
19: We're on Tuesday. Though. We're on Sports Night.
13: And good morning, 6:55 on a Monday. Are you ready? Are you ready for fun and frivolity? You saw it on social media. We got a surprise guest today. If you've listened to the promos in the 6 o'clock hour, you probably know who it is. But he looks beautiful on a Monday morning. What a sight for sore eyes. The great Chris Geeter McGee. Oh, it's going to be beautiful. We're going to get you through a Monday. The Sedano and Cap Morning Show. And where's Sedano? He's somewhere on the road after calling a Cleveland Cavaliers Game 7 win. Producer Lindsay Baseball is excited. We're excited for her. The Sedano and Cap Morning Show begins on a Monday, 4 minutes from right now on ESPN.
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24: Back to Sasser. They dump it into Duren. Duren blocked from behind by Mobley, and it back. Mobley gets it back from Duren. They kick it to the corner. Strus wide open for three. Strus! The Strus is loose! He buries the three!
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24: That'll do it. The Cleveland Cavaliers are moving on to the Eastern Conference Finals. They'll take on the New York Knicks. A final score for the Cavs. They win 125-94 in Detroit.
25: The result is surprising, but the way it happened is even more surprising.
26: Pierre McGee.
27: The movies of just 1989 alone to me are movies that I'll never forget. 1989, also Silence of the Lambs. Hello, Clarice.
28: Put the lotion in the basket.
27: Yes. Yeah. You want some Chianti with your fava beans?
26: Now, Peter, have you ever done the Buffalo Bill and tucked it?
28: Yeah, I have.
26: Whoa.
28: You got to remember, dude, guys, that's when I mean, you're 18, 19 years old.
26: So that means you do that?
28: You did it for fun. I'm sorry.
29: Did you have me on your show to berate me? Is that what you're doing now?
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31: How do you say his name? 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
13: All right, Geeter, this is where we go. Bye, da-da-da.
1: God, I love this part.
13: Da-da-da.
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13: 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Yes, our special guest, Chris Geeter McGee from Spectrum Sportsnet. What a sight for sore eyes.
1: Good to see
13: and
1: you.
13: We go to George Sedano live in an airport somewhere, I believe.
26: Sedano.
28: I'm actually at an airport hotel, like, that's actually in the terminal. There is a TSA right outside my window.
13: Oh, my God.
28: 8 floors down. Like, literally in the lobby, there's a TSA. That's what I got going on today.
1: George, I was trying to explain this morning that that's what you would be doing. I was still kind of confused. Like, will you be packing? Will you be in the terminal? It was just very confusing when we talked yesterday. But I'm glad you're here, and you're a little bit like Tom Hanks in that movie. You're just living there is what's
28: right.
1: happening.
28: I'm just living here. It is kind of weird when you walk in the terminal, when you land, and you ask someone, hey, where's the hotel? And they said, you just walked past it. I'm like, oh. Okay, no problem. I'll go find it. Thank you. But, listen, I'm in Detroit. I did an awful Game 7 yesterday, but the Cavs moved forward, and now I'm going to OKC today, hence why I'm staying at the airport hotel, because the game is tonight. So I'm doing the show and then running off to an airplane that I hope is close by when I walk into the terminal, but if not, I'll run. It's fine.
1: George, you called a great game last night, but I did notice first quarter, and I told Lindsay I thought you were a little pro Pistons, and I think that's a shot at her.
31: Yeah, what was
1: and,
31: up with that?
1: And then obviously the Pistons the Pistons did nothing to excite anybody, so you kind of switched over to the Cavs. But I feel like you were a little pro Pistons start.
28: You know, you're at the home arena, right? You're at a game 7. You're expecting the home crowd to be into it, the home team to be into it. And I think everyone thought the Pistons would just win, including Lindsay, I might add.
31: Oh, yeah. I thought that the Cavs were going to get smoked. I even said,
2: beforehand, I just want everyone to know on the record, I know that the Cavs are going to get killed, so let's get all the jokes out of the way now.
3: Yeah. By the way, George, you were not on a text chain with Bergie Morales and Lindsay and I, so sorry about that. But I had thrown a little something at halftime, like, great start, like, you look good. She wanted no part of that either. I wasn't trying to jinx anything, but that game was over.
13: Yeah, well, I didn't put Sedano on the group chat because he was doing the game.
3: Yeah, I know.
13: I didn't want to interrupt him. He's a star, Geeter.
3: I know. It's just I noticed he was not on the chain.
28: And that's fine. I do, Morales, when I'm doing a game, whether I'm on sideline or calling the game like yesterday on radio, Do Not Disturb is on. So it doesn't matter. You're never going to really disturb me.
13: Oh, okay.
3: By the way, you can text me during any post-game show, and I will see it at the commercial break and do whatever you ask me.
13: Are you going to keep that promise and text me the Buffalo Bill pictures?
3: There are.
4: He did say you could do whatever he asked him to.
28: Quack,
3: guys.
28: Yeah.
3: By the way, in the 80s, there were no phones. And in the early 90s in college, there were no cell phones. There were no pictures.
28: True.
3: And that's the best part of the whole thing. So,
28: right.
4: You got Polaroids out there.
3: Proof anything.
28: Well, I will say this. The one thing that changes now is all those LeBron to Cleveland rumors are pretty much done. Well, I guess not 100%, but... Because if they get slaughtered in this series, then maybe I guess there's still a possibility. But at the very least, that quiets some of that storm, I think, Geet.
3: Yeah, I think for now. But if, like you said, if they lose to New York or they get to the finals and they get swept by an OKC or a San Antonio, don't you think they pop right back up? Like, what a story. The missing piece. LeBron goes home to Cleveland for the finale and gets him over the hump. I mean, listen, it's LeBron James. So there will be conversations. But you're right. It's quiet for now. But as soon as the Cavs lose, if they lose, Lindsay, then it'll start right back up again. Because that's how it is.
28: Yeah,
3: you know
28: I agree. I do think that would be the case. And again, a lot of it is always determined on how a series ends, right? When a series ends in a thud, like, for example, the Pistons, right? Last night, everyone is now going to focus when it comes to the Pistons on, you see, we said all year long they didn't have a secondary scorer. And, Cade, was they basically had four guys on him. He couldn't do anything, scored only 1 point in the second half. This is why they need this, that, and the other. And we focus on all the things that a team needs in that scenario, especially when they get their butts handed to them. And I think that would be the case, right? If the Cavs get throttled by the Knicks, which I don't know if they will or won't. I don't know what to know. I don't know about this Cavs team anymore. I've had them more than any team this season, Geeter, and yet I still can't put my finger on who they are because some nights they look great, like yesterday, and other nights they look like they don't belong.
3: I was telling Lindsay, the Jekyll and Hyde that team presents is insane to me. Like, you watch them in game 6 at home in a closeout situation, zero fire. Played absolutely horrible, and then they completely flipped that on the road into game 7, and they attacked all night against Pistons. They didn't let Pistons get physical at all. They didn't turn the ball over, which I thought was shocking. They're hitting threes. Guy like Sam Merrill's getting hot. I mean, four guys over 20 points, so the Cavs just played a completely different game. And when you watch them play that way, George, you say, man, they could actually beat the Knicks. I think they're actually a good matchup with the Knicks, and I was telling Lindsay before the show, it's not a layup that the Knicks are going to the NBA Finals. But something that interests me in the NBA, when you watch a team lose, I think the hardest part for GMs and for ownership and fan bases, do you look and you say, we are right there, we are young, we can keep going, maybe it's a piece here and there, or do you blow it up? I think that's the biggest issue in sports. You look at any sport, if you come close or you don't get to the mountaintop, they blow things up so quickly. Like, what do the Detroit Pistons have to do now? They got to find another score. But do you let Duren walk? I don't think so, right?
28: You're signing
3: Thompson. You're giving those guys the extensions. And that's the thing where, the Lakers, on the other hand, you look and you say, man, that is a damn good year. 53 wins. They won a playoff series without Luka Doncic and basically without Austin Reeves except the last two games. How close are they? Well, when you look at the NBA right now, I put the Lakers in this tier two, right? I think they're a top 8 team. But I think the top 2 teams, George, are just so clearly ahead of everybody else right now that you are going to try to play catch up with them. So you're going to have to build your roster to beat those 2 teams. It's like the early 2000s with the Spurs and the Lakers. Those were the only 2 teams winning. And then it became the Cavs and the Warriors. How do you beat those teams, right? And right now, it's just the Spurs and OKC. And I just don't see anybody really close to them. So how do you build your roster? Do you blow it up or do you think you're close? That's the hardest part in the NBA right now.
28: Yeah, I agree. I think the NBA Finals are going to be played at the game I'm going to be at tonight. And I hate to say that, you know, because look, here's the thing. You want to sell hope, right, if you're the NBA. And I guess, look, the bright side would be if you're the Eastern Conference, you don't have to go through the Western Conference gauntlet, right?
3: Yep.
28: Like the Lakers got beat by the defending champions. And, you know, but had they beaten them somehow, they would have had to eventually face San Antonio yep. at some point, right? So you have to go through this gauntlet. Whereas if you're the East, yeah, you only have to play one of them. You don't have to play four different behemoths. So I think that, I guess that's the one thing you cling on to if you are a fan of one of these teams in the Eastern Conference. And we know here in LA, there's plenty of Knicks fans probably listening and around town that are thinking to themselves, they have a real shot. And I guess that would be what I would say is their shot.
3: Yeah, and I think you're right, because if you're in the West, you constantly think about how am I going to get through those two teams. If you're in the East, say you're a Boston Celtics, you're an Indiana Pacers, who I think are going to be great next year, you're Detroit, you're Cleveland, you're New York, you can get to the NBA Finals, and then anything can happen. I mean, look at that Game 7 last year, Halliburton goes down. If that's Shea that goes down, maybe the Indiana Pacers are a championship team. So in the East, you just have an easier road, man, a better road. Like you see, you're playing the Hawks, who are, yeah, they're an up-and-coming team. You have Toronto. But at the end of the day, man, like the road, you're a three seed in the West. You're playing Minnesota first round. I mean, that's just not that fun.
2: Don't you think that's more of the reason why LeBron would want to go to Cleveland, though? Because he sees them and because let's be serious, they're probably not going to beat the Knicks. They're definitely not going to beat OKC. Don't you think that he looks at that and it's like, hey, I could go here. I could go home. I have the easiest chance to like get to the finals again, because I feel like no matter what the Lakers do, he's still going to have a better chance if he joins the Cavs.
3: George, you jump in, then I will, because I feel like I know where I want to take this.
28: I mean, the path in the East would be easier if the goal is to win a championship. But I think the problem becomes is, like, it's easier said than done. It's not like the Cavs can take on LeBron at the salary he wants. If he were to go to the Cavs, I think at best he would be a mid-level exception guy. Like, I don't know the math off the top of my head, because there's a lot of permutations here that have to go down, particularly with a team like the Cavs, who were near that second apron or whatnot. I just think ultimately for LeBron, it would be a tremendous pay cut in that scenario. So I think that if he wants the combination of a shot to win and probably get close to the salary that he believes he deserves, it's probably still best with the Lakers.
3: I think only two choices for him, and that's the Cavs and Lakers. I'm not buying the Knicks. I get that that's out there right now because, you know, he thought about the Knicks prior to coming to L.A. and playing in Madison Square Garden, trying to get the Knicks a title. I just don't think that's realistic. I also don't see Golden State either. The problem with the Cavs is the one you just said. Is he going to go for the vet minimum? I mean, that's...
2: They could trade.
3: They can trade, and that's the only other way. But now you're also trading who?
28: Jared Allen? A piece that would help you win a championship,
3: yeah,
28: right?
3: Yeah, you got to trade Jared Allen in that scenario. So now you're losing a big, a valuable piece, a rim runner. That double big is working for them. So I don't know. I also, George, think there's one thing that no one really talks about. Do you think in any scenario you see him just walking away and shocking everyone? Everyone who talks about LeBron.
28: Retirement.
3: Always, yes. Everyone always mentions he wants this going away party. He wants his flowers. He wants to go to every arena and be loved and get the gifts. I've never heard LeBron talk about that. What if LeBron just says, man, I'm done, and I'm up 15 on father time, and I'm walking away? It's possible. He can still play. There's no doubt about it. But I still think that's on the table, but I don't hear many people talking about it.
28: Yeah, I would agree. I think it's the one thing off the board. I mean, I guess technically not off the board, but it's funny because nowadays, as you know, we can bet on anything. Mm-hmm. And one of those options that if you look at like some of these sports books, they'll have – that as an option for LeBron, but it's very much way down the list of things. And I don't completely rule it out. I would be surprised if there was no like retirement tour, just from, because it, forget about him, right? Forget about the, because look, all the greats have had one, right? Yep. You look at the Lakers, right? Kareem had one. Kobe had one, right? Because Kobe, remember, I think it was in December, Kobe announced, hey, that's it. This is going to be my last year. And he was like, whatever. And then the rest of that season was a retirement tour, right? Plenty of other superstars in the NBA have had them. It's not even for him. Like, if I'm Nike or any of these, like, endorsement deals he has, I want the retirement tour because I want to benefit from it financially.
3: Yeah, I agree with you on that. And I feel like, you know, when Kobe did it, you know, we were a big part of that in terms of covering Kobe's final season over at Spectrum. And those post-game shows, George, were 90 minutes, sometimes close to 2 hours, because if you remember Kobe in those post-game press conferences when he played, sitting at his locker, he would talk for 20 to 30 minutes.

0: Where today? Because I didn't think Geeter would like it. You know, I worry about Geeter. It's 7:15, and you know what you could have done since the Sedano and Cap morning show began? 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
1: Yeah, listen, so when I look at it, it makes me think to myself, tonight is going to be a good barometer, Geeter. Now, we saw that the Lakers against OKC, right? But I think that if this series, the Spurs and Thunder, go the way most people expect it to go, because I think most people expect it to go the distance, I think we will really truly see a glimpse of what the Lakers will need this offseason.
2: You nailed it. I wrote down a note yesterday when I was thinking about the show, and I was trying to put it in context for the Lakers. They have to learn from this series, and they will be watching very closely. I think San Antonio, and we saw it in the regular season, George, even though the playoffs are different, they are the one team that can match up athletically, size-wise, speed, everything with OKC. I cannot wait for this series. I think OKC is going to win. If I had to predict, I think OKC is going to the finals, but they're not sweeping. And
1: no.
2: And I'm looking forward to them getting into some fights and getting into a game 6 and 7. I think at the end of the day, George, just like OKC a couple of years ago when they got to the semifinals and lost, the Spurs haven't taken those steps yet to get to the finals, and I'm such a take-a-steps guy when it comes to the NBA playoffs. I feel like teams have to go through the gauntlet a couple of times before it's really their time to win it. I think OKC's experience, even though they're young, wins the day, but I am so excited to see, like, Chet versus Wimby, right? Like, Vassell, Castle, all these young guys, the talent, De'Aaron Fox, who's actually been in a playoff series, but this is the furthest he's gone. You know, the vet of Harrison Barnes on the bench talking to guys like, how does this play out? How is it officiated, right? And Laker fans are going to get so pissed when A.J. Mitchell goes for 11 tonight only and is like 2 for 8. Or Jared McCain misses all 4 threes. Like, just know that's going to happen. It's like Julius Randle last year absolutely lit up the Lakers and shot over 50% from three. And then you get into the next series and he's not that guy. It's going to piss all Laker fans off, me included. But know that San Antonio is going to play a role in that. Like, they defensively are different. And that's what's going to be fun in this series. Like, you're talking about two absolute heavyweights going at it.
1: Yeah, I can't wait to really dive more into this series because I do think that, you know, I would imagine the rust versus rest thing, rest versus rust thing is going to happen because we're going to see that in both series because the Knicks have been off now forever. OKC has been off now forever. Meanwhile, the Cavs and Spurs, now Spurs have had a few days, but they have played a lot more recently than the Thunder. But Wemby and Chet is an underlying story yep. that I think will develop a lot over this series. Those two have a real history together, Geeter, and it goes back to their international under 19 days or whatever. I mean, even further back than that, like their high school days, they would compete against each other in their U16 days, internationally, U.S. versus France. And there is a legitimate disdain between the two. Forget about, like, that, yeah, they've been competitors and they have similar body types, although Wemby's taller or whatever. Like, those two guys straight up don't like each other.
2: Flat out. And I think that's great for the game. And I think it's going to be mm-hmm. great for this series. And I think it's going to get chippy and it's going to get physical. I don't know about you, George, but what impressed me about Chet, and listen, Wemby's going to get all the love. He is a future multi-time MVP. We know that. But man, is Chet important to this OKC team. And when you are a Laker fan and you're watching these games and you're watching that series, you realize what he means to this team and you just can't punk him anymore. I remember when Powell kind of got punked by the Celtics, right? In the 08 finals.
1: Yeah.
2: And the whole thing was, can Powell be physical enough? Is Powell tough enough? And Powell came back, improved to everyone. And that's why he's in the Hall of Fame. And that's why he's a multi-champion. And that's why he's considered one of the Laker greats. Chet Holmgren, I was surprised actually, like the physicality and the hitting the floor. And by the way, he flopped for sure. Everyone does, but it didn't bother him as much as I was hoping it would, George. Like, he handled it and he's a lot tougher than I thought. And his ability to stretch the floor and when he's that three and the follow up dunks and the physicality that he was showing, I was surprised. Like, he's ready for this fight, and he has way more to prove than Wemby right now. because Wemby's already on it.

0: way, and we've already anointed him, right? He's going to be one of the greats of all time. Where does Chet fit into that, right?
1: He has been fantastic this year. I mean, Shai Gilgeous-Alexander told me earlier this season, there's a reason we've been the one seed every year since Chet Holmgren arrived, and he is not the secret sauce. He's part of the mix. Like, he's part of the real entree, right, as to why they are as good as they are. So he averaged, I believe, over 20 or about 20 points a game against the Lakers. I'm curious to see what he does against his rival in Wemby.
2: 7:21 on a Monday. The Sedano and Cap Morning Show. Sedano, live from the airport somewhere. Let's talk about our friends at Prize Picks.
1: Yeah, listen. 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
2: 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The Sedano and Cap Morning Show on a Monday. Geeter's here. We know how he feels about the 80s on this day in 1985. The number one hit, Simple Minds. Don't you forget about me, Geeter. Turn on your mic.
13: Breakfast Club.
2: Yeah.
13: By the way, Fletch was 85, I want to say.
2: What?
13: Fletch. You're not a Fletch fan?
2: I'm not.
13: Chevy Chase? No way. Come on.
2: Listen.
13: The movie Fletch. No. And you're an 80s guy.
2: No, oddly enough, I'm more of a 70s guy.
13: Are you really?
2: Like 70s and 90s. 80s is fine for some things.
13: Yeah.
2: I'm an old soul, man.
14: Not old enough for the 80s.
13: He loves Columbo. I thought you were like 42.
2: I am, but like inside. I mean, we know this now. It's like 87. Although they gave me a new heart, so now, like,
13: man,
2: I'm going to live forever.
13: Parachute like, pants. Dude, I thought I was a break dancer.
2: I'm going to be on the air as long as Steve Mason.
1: Well, if it was up to you, you wouldn't have him on anyway.
2: Mace. No. I love legend. Mace. Come on, man.
1: You give him all sorts of grief. He is. He's a legend.
2: Okay? He is a legend.
1: Give him more respect.
13: But Mace and Morales on the radio are actually great together.
2: I'm glad you think so.
13: Yeah. I like the, you know.
1: They're like a married couple.
2: You know the great thing is
13: great.
2: I'll get naughty with them in the breaks. Like, and he likes that. Deep down, he likes it, but he wants to pretend he doesn't.
13: Who doesn't?
2: Yeah.
14: Oh.
13: And
14: okay,
13: Ireland, deep down.
2: Ireland just likes to watch and take it all in.
13: Yeah.
1: He's a sicko, you know.
15: What if I'm a sicko that likes to watch?
2: Well.
16: Hey, how did that rejoin or the open with Sedano and then those rejoins that we did go the other day?
2: I think they were.
14: Oh, I didn't get to hear it. How was it?
2: I mean, they pretended like they didn't hear it. But then,
16: that's the worst.
2: Yeah, but then, I know deep down they'll do it. Maybe we'll do it again tomorrow for a live imaging. Well, it'll be live imaging. So,
13: did you guys ever tell John that we talked about DTF St. Louis and that we kind of saw him as the guy watching in the closet?
16: No, probably not.
2: I didn't.
14: Sometimes you got to say things as like a, you know, make it not as known as, hey, straight up.
13: I might have just lost my Idaho invite right there. But
16: that's something only Kathy could probably bring up with him and it would be okay.
13: I think John would, I think he would laugh at that. It's kind of funny.
1: So they didn't even notice, Chris?
2: No, they noticed. Like, they responded to like the second rejoin. But it's one of those things where they hear it and they're like, oh, these wacky guys.
14: So I was I was in here for the open and I was watching to see their reactions. They were just kind of looking like confused, like why is Sedano on our open right now? And then when you said Sedano, they were just like, oh, okay, moved on.
1: Yeah.
16: I saw over the weekend that down in Disney World they opened the new Muppets Rock and Roller Coaster. And the old guys in the movie theater are, like, featured prominently in the ride,
1: Statler and Waldorf.
16: Yeah, yes. Yeah. And they were like, oh, you know one thing about the this roller coaster? It's always going downhill. Oh. And I was like, oh, no. I needed to send it to you guys.
1: That's very much. Well, they hated when I, well, Mason used to hate when I used to call them that. But they are. They're funny. I love those guys, those Muppets. And I love Mason and Ireland. Yeah. They're like our Muppets.
16: Yes.
1: So anyway, Geek, let's talk a little bit about more about the Lakers offseason here. Okay. So look, I'm letting you right now, you know, forget about salary caps and that, you know, whatnot at the moment. Okay. Just give me like your priorities right now. Like, what are your priorities for this team when it comes to adding certain types of players. Even if we don't have to talk, we don't have to talk specifics. Just give me kind of an outline of the type of player you think this team needs moving forward.
13: Well, I'll tell you this. I should tell your listeners. I mean, I think the people that know me and watch our shows kind of know my history with the Lakers. Like, and I've said it before on this show, like out of the womb fan my whole life, and obviously got the dream job of covering the team. And as you know, George, once you start covering the team, like things change, right? Like, I don't know if it's also becoming a father or whatever, but like my priorities, like, yes, I want to win all the time. And, but I can also look at this season and say, man, 53 wins, won a playoff round. Like, that's successful. Am I satisfied? No, because the fan in me still wants to win. So when I think about like the Laker team, and I know I just said this in the last segment, I keep going back to how can they beat OKC and San Antonio? But I need to kind of put that to the side, if that makes sense, George. And I what's the best team that they can be and how can they get better? It's got to be athleticism and some youth. Where I think the Lakers have to get better is in the draft, they have not hit the last couple of times. And I think when I look at the best teams, it's the perfect storm, it's the storm of three. It's draft, it's trade, it's free agency, right? And you have to have that combination. So the Lakers with the 25th pick this year, they got to get someone that's going to be a rotational player in the first couple of years, like OKC has done, like San Antonio has done. Not a starter, but someone that can be a impact player moving forward in a couple of years. So I'd like to see that. If you have to give one thing, give me athletic wings. And I know that's so overplayed in the NBA, and that's all anyone talks about. We need 3-and-D wings. But you have to have length and athleticism. Because when I watched OKC series, and I watched an A.J. Mitchell who's longer and fast, able to get to the rack, get to his spots, also able to defend, like that's the biggest thing for me, was the way OKC was able to guard one-on-one on the perimeter or in the paint. And then if you want to switch, they could do that. You want to hedge, they'll do that. You want to blitz, they're going to cause problems at half court. The toughness of Alex Caruso, like that kind of combination. Give me some 3-and-D wings. I wouldn't mind a big that can stretch the floor too. You got to be able to rim run and stretch the floor. So that's a priority. A guard that's a little bigger. Big guards for me are also like, give me one of those. I would love a guy off the bench that can cook and heat up, George. So I know I'm giving you a lot of things, but if I'm building a wish list, like those are the type of guys I want.
1: So it's interesting you say that. So I spoke to a former NBA GM yesterday who happened to be at the game that I was at in Detroit and spent a lot of time talking to him, right? And I asked him, what are the priorities, you know, when you're looking at bringing in players, whether it's the draft, free agency, whatever, et cetera, et cetera. Even in the G League, let's call it, right? And he said three things: size, speed, skill.
13: Mm-hmm.
1: He goes, you can't teach size. Okay. And he's like, I'm talking about every position. Okay. Now, are there smaller guys who are outliers? Sure. Okay. Chris Paul, outlier, right?
13: Yes.
1: He didn't say this, but I'm saying that. Chris Paul, small guard, outlier, superstar player, even at 6 feet tall. Okay. But that's an outlier. So he says, you can't teach size. He goes, ideally, what you want is two of those three, at least to start. And really what you want to start, if you could, if you're developing a player, is size and speed, right? He goes, can I make you a little faster? Sure, through our training, maybe I can make you a little faster. But speed also, you can't really teach usually. He goes, skill, if I've got time and I can develop you, I can get your skill to a certain level where I feel like I can make you a rotational player. And that is, to me, you know, it made all the sense in the world. Like, that to me is the building block of how you develop a guy, especially if you're going to draft a guy or you're going to find a guy, a two-way guy through the G League. Because if you think about it, how many guys have you seen that started their career on any team in the NBA where you're like, man, that guy has prototypical size, and you're like, but you know what? He doesn't really have a ton of skill. He's pretty raw, right? Like, how many times do we say that? A lot, right?
13: All the time.
1: And a guy I look at in this league, and the Lakers have played against him in the playoffs 2 years ago now, Jaden McDaniels is a perfect example of that. You look at a guy with that kind of size, right, who can defend multiple positions, right? He's got plenty of quickness for his size as well. He just wasn't super skilled to start. Now, dude, not only is he locking up Kevin Durant in a game I was at earlier this year where Durant was like 3 of 12 against him, but he's getting 30 on the other end on a given night. And that's the type of development that you want. And if you're the Lakers, to your point, you need to do that. It starts with the 25th pick this year. Did you know, by the way, Brian Windhorst brought this up to me the other day on the show. Do you know the last rookie the Lakers extended that they drafted?
13: Ooh, hold on. Man, wasn't
1: gotta go way back.
13: Yeah, because it wasn't D'Lo, it wasn't Ingram, it wasn't Randall.
1: They traded those guys.
13: Wasn't
1: right.
13: Lonzo,
1: now,
13: Josh Hart. They traded all those guys.
1: Yep. Mm-hmm.
13: The last rookie that they extended.
1: I'll give you a hint. You ready?
13: Yeah.
1: 2005 draft.
13: So it was after Luke. Luke was 03, right? 04.
1: Yep. Yep. Class of 03, Luke. Who I saw yesterday, too.
13: Was it Bynum?
1: Yes. Bynum. Andrew Bynum was the last drafted player the Lakers extended.
13: That is a wild, wild stat. And it goes to show you in how the NBA's changed, right, George? Because back then, you were all about bringing guys in that you are, you know, to fit with your stars. You had Kobe and Powell. It's about getting Fish back in the mix. It's a, you know, trading Shaq, you get Lamar Odom, and you're keeping Luke and Farmar, but then you're bringing in a Shannon Brown, like all those types of things. Now, I believe the, you know, the way you've seen OKC do it and the Spurs do it and Detroit do it and, you know, the Knicks in a way, but they brought in guys on trade, but is building through the draft, and now you get your pieces, right? Like, and the Lakers have always been about staying relevant and trying to win now in the Kobe era and into the LeBron era that you just don't have that capital anymore. You've traded them all, right? Or some didn't work out, like a Jalen Hood-Schifino.
1: It is fascinating, but you got to hit on your picks in some way, shape, or form. Like Dalton Knecht with the 17th pick not being a viable option at this stage is a tough pill to swallow. That's the reality in today's NBA with the salary structure and how punitive things are. You need, you know, for lack of a better phrase, cost-effective employees.
13: That's
1: and the draft allows you to have that.
13: That's it, and that's where OKC gets frightening when you think about the cost-effective guys that they have on their roster, and A.J. Mitchell being the 15th highest-paid guy and McCain being the 14th highest-paid guy, and you can let a guy like Lu Dort walk. I don't think they will, but you could because you have a number of guys coming in that are already there, and you have two more draft picks. Like, that's how you build. It's hard to do now, but that's where I listen, George, I'm always on this, like, man, how much patience can I have? Because we all like winning, and we're all competitive, and you have Luka, and you're not going to do it overnight. But how do you take those steps for a year, 2 years down the road? You are really a contender. Because right now you're in the mix, but to be a real contender, you got to build that out. And I also go back to this, George, playoff guys. Like McDaniels in the playoffs, man, is he nasty. Because of, like you said, he can drop 30, but he's also locking you up because the playoffs are played differently, George. And I know people are reminded of that every single year when you start to watch more basketball in late April and May. It's officiated different. It slows down. Half-court offense matters. And in the regular season, George, it just isn't it doesn't rear its head like that, right? Like a guy like Rui, I look at, George, he is so good in the playoffs, and he has shown us time and time again how valuable he is, way more than in the regular season. Robert Horry was that type of guy, right?
1: 100%.
13: He can raise his level and his body type. He's big. He's strong. He can get to his spots. He could hit threes at a 44% clip. He's over 50% from mid-range. Like, that guy is valuable. So what number are you going to give him? Because he's a valuable type that you need next to a Luka Doncic. That's what the Lakers are. You know, those are the decisions they have to make, George, because that guy right there is a playoff type of player.
1: Oh, I don't think there's any question about it. And when you look at the way that they're structured, you mentioned Rui. You know, I saw an article yesterday where, you know, he was making about 18 this year.
13: Yeah, he had a 3-year
1: deal. And it would only cost about 20 is what I was reading. At 20, I would sign him in a heartbeat. If you told me right now that was the number, I'd take that in 2 seconds.
13: You take that. Yeah, I would too, because you can't, can you put a price on what he can? I mean, the guy has the greatest three-point shooting percentage in the playoffs over a number of games, right? Like
1: in NBA history.
13: So, and we've also seen it in the past from him in the playoffs. Now, there are times where he, you know, was out there with the starting unit and he would get lost in the beginning of the season, but they really hadn't found their rhythm yet. And all those are, I think you always say this, two things can be true, right, George?
1: Like, yeah.
13: That is a fact also. So that can frustrate fans. It can frustrate me. It frustrates James, Robert. It frustrates the Lakers. But when it push comes to shove and you are in a playoff series, that guy's ready to go. And I can't teach you that. You either have that in you or you don't. And
16: you
13: his game
16: doesn't?
13: Translates to the playoffs.
16: You know who doesn't seem to?
13: Who?
16: Austin Reeves.
13: I don't know about that. That's
16: what?
13: A little... I don't know if I agree.
1: What? Let's save that. Let's save that for the 8 o'clock.
14: Ooh,
1: hour, we got to do Berge's three things. The Dodgers, I mean, were unbelievable this weekend. So we got to get into the Dodgers here a little bit on the other side. But first, Chris, are you knocking on the hardwood?
2: Geeter, I kind of want you to... We should have knocked. We should have planned this better so we could knock on the hardwood together. But I'll do it. That's the morning wood from our friends at Hernandez Wholesale Forum.
13: God, I love morning wood.
1: Yeah. Oh, man. It's a clean drop right there, too.
2: That was good. That was good.
14: Else. That was very clean.
1: Yeah. Hey, listen. It is springtime here in SoCal. Mm. So sun's out, guns out. I get it. But are you still on those same old floors? Well, come on, man. You got to make a power move with Hernandez Wholesale Flooring. Steven and Carlos, those crazy Hernandez brothers, they love the blue review that comes on right before us with Berge and Marcus Grant. They're going to be into this Berge Three Things segment coming up in just a second. But you know what else they've got? 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
7: 7:47, good morning. On a Monday, the May 18th edition with Dieter here. And happy 74th birthday to the legend, George Strait. Now, are you a country music guy, Dieter?
8: Growing up, I would have absolutely told you no, and I never will be. But now that I have, you know, grown up a little bit,
7: yeah,
8: I'm okay with it. Went to Zach Bryan concert.
7: You got boots?
8: I don't have boots. That's going too far for me.
7: No, I'm going to take you to a boot barn one day.
8: I don't have the hat either, but like I'm down with country. Yeah, it's good. I used to not like it when I was a kid.
7: That's the way I put it on country.
8: Yeah. But I'm okay with it now. Mm. Yeah.
7: Putting a whipper in.
8: Morgan Wallen,
7: putting a little skull in.
8: Yeah.
7: I don't do that anymore.
8: I don't know a lot about it, but I'm okay with it.
9: Yeah, it's still not for me, I got to be honest. My wife loves it, has always loved it. Not for me.
8: George, adamant about no country.
9: Yeah, just not for me. Like, we just, you know.
8: You don't like the slow, like having a beer on the lake, listening to some country music? It's actually not bad.
9: I get it. You lost your dog. You need to find him in your pickup truck.
8: Yeah.
9: You know, like, I get it.
8: Yeah.
7: You don't understand.
9: Once, you heard it twice.
7: You know,
9: you
7: he's a Cuban. He's the Cuban lightning. You know what I mean? Miami. I don't know if Miami.
9: Michael Thompson. Give me some EDM music. You know there's a study. I forget which university did it. There's a study that if you listen to electronic music at 120 to 130 beats per minute, you will actually live longer. It'll help your brain waves live longer.
7: There's also a study that if you watch the Blue Review each weekday morning at 6:30 a.m. with Gregory Arthur Bergman and Marcus Grant, that you'll live longer. That's why I'm going to live longer, because I watch the Blue Review. It is time for Bergie's Three Things, as we do every day at this time.
9: Oh,
7: and take it away, Gregory Arthur Bergman.
10: I also think it just makes you happier, Sedano.
9: What, the Blue Review?
10: The Blue Review. Yeah, it makes you a happier person first thing in the morning, drinking coffee.
9: I don't think there's any question. I mean, listen, especially after a 31-3 weekend, I don't think there's any doubt. I was watching that 15-2 game. Now, did they not give Shohei an inside the park home run?
10: No.
9: They called it a triple with an error, right?
10: Yeah, triple with an error. And so because the right fielder, Joe Adell, he threw the ball away, and so he's able to go from third to home. But that's
9: what a bummer.
10: It's a Little League home run. We'll call it a Little League home run.
8: It would have been two inside the park home runs within, like, what, a few games of each other? Wasn't there another
9: one? Right, because Jung-Hoo Lee hit one right against them. Yeah.
10: Yeah, that's a little bit on Teo on that
7: Shout
10: one.
7: Shout out.
10: A little weird. That was the bad. That was no good. But the 31-3 that you're talking about, George, what was interesting about it was very, very little slug. There was not a lot of home runs. There was only a couple doubles. it was a lot of by walking singles and just moving guys around the bases. Like even Jose Soriano on in that 15-2 game, he gave up 6 runs on one hit. One hit because he gave up 6 walks. And then there's a couple other things that came around. Alex Call got a single a little bit later on. But that's this whole time, that 31-3, very, very little slug. And so that's actually makes me feel better about what's going on because they're not living and dying by the home run. And so when that slug does come, watch out. It's going to get a little better. But when they go to San Diego today for the 3-game series, that's not a park where you're going to start hitting home runs all of a sudden.
9: No, for sure. And look, I want to get to the San Diego part of this because I think the way they set up their rotation is interesting. But there is some, you know, I guess not so great news on the injury front that we'll get to in a second. But tell me about Roki Sasaki. You have been Mr. Patience when it comes to Roki Sasaki. Tell me about Roki Sasaki.
10: So Roki, this was the best outing by Roki Sasaki by far. He was all around the zone. He was throwing his splitter for strikes. He was throwing his forkball, which is basically it's basically the same pitch as a splitter, just 10 miles an hour slower. It's in the 80s versus the 90s for the splitter, but he's throwing them for strikes. And when he's doing that, the problem with what he was having before was that when he was throwing the fastball, he was getting smacked around when it was in the zone, and then his splitter was dropping out of the zone, and people were just laying off it. Now that he's landing the splitter in the zone and this forkball, they now have to pay attention to it and have to be more aggressive when it comes to the fastball. So he's using his pitch mix in such a way that it makes it so it's keeping hitters off balance, and they now see like, oh, he's throwing it inside the zone. I can't just lay off of this. I have to swing, and they're swinging and missing, and his miss rate was through the roof yesterday.
8: Berge, you know
9: what? Time out real quick.
8: Yep.
9: Go ahead, Geeter.
8: No, I was going to say, Berge, what was huge for him, and Roberts talked about this after, he didn't have any of those bad walks that he always has.
10: Zero walks.
8: And he always has a couple of those, like, go deep in the count and then ends up getting a hit. He was in command the whole time and never had those situations, and that's rare for him. It was awesome.
10: No, yeah, it was the best that we've ever seen. But he has gotten better and better. So over his last 4 starts, his walk rate has gone down a ton. It's either two walks, one walk, and then now 0 in this last one. He's not giving up as many hits. He's also when he is getting hit, it's with the home run. But I'm okay with that because that means you're inside the zone, that you're attacking and you're not just laying off trying to nibble around the edges and try to get guys to swing off the plate. So this is better for him. Yes.
9: Real quick, you know, when Berg, you were describing, you know, batters laying off his splitter and forkball and things of that nature because he wasn't getting it in the zone, and his pitch mix and things of that nature. Geet, it always amazes me how baseball players, just the ability to, at the plate, react in less than a second to what's coming off the pitcher's hands, right?
8: Absolutely insane.
9: And being able to identify, oh, this is a fastball, or this is going to be something off speed, or this is going to be some sort of breaking pitch. And it's like the ability to do that and have your brain synapses fire that quickly is always been fascinating to me.
8: Yeah, I mean, you got a guy that can throw 99 to 100 miles an hour, but then he's also got a changeup. And you have to see that so quickly, right? Because if you're timing that correctly, you're stepping as he's throwing. It's absolutely insane. And that's why, you know, they always say with guys too, like, man, he's a great hitter, but he can't hit the breaking ball, right? Like, the best guys are able to adapt. And the big thing with Ohtani, and Berg, you haven't talked about Ohtani yet, started hitting ball the opposite way like we like to see. That's huge for him. And he mentioned after the game, like, he's seeing the strike zone much better. And it was just a matter of time for Ohtani.
10: I mean,
9: yeah, and here's the thing. It's like, you know, to your point, Geet, you may remember Pedro Serrano couldn't hit the breaking pitch. You know, and then Joe Boo made it work for him.
8: Up your butt, Joe Boo.
10: Yeah. Well, they say hitting a baseball is the hardest thing to do in sports because you have so little much time. But this weekend series kind of just showed you. I understand it's the Angels, and they're one of the worst teams in baseball.
9: You said it the other day. They lost all 6 to the Angels last year.
10: Exactly. And that's why I'm encouraged by what you're seeing because, look, they're always going to be fine. I mean, they're still in first place. They're going to make the postseason. It's just the little things that you see throughout the season. And the worst part about it was everybody was not hitting. It was all up and down the lineup, and now guys are starting to hit. Kyle Tucker is starting to hit his batting average is rising. He had 3 hits yesterday, and he still hasn't found the home run touch like we talked about last week. but he's getting doubles, he's getting on base, and he's just being more consistent. And same with Teoscar Hernandez. He's batting like 400 over the last week. So everybody is starting to come out of their funk that they were in.
8: It is so nice, though, if you need a get-right game, George.
9: Yeah,
8: or a rainout. Just bring on the Angels. I mean, they're so good for the soul. They're so good for the soul. Everyone felt great all weekend. 31-3, like you mentioned. It's just everyone's hitting. Everyone's happy. You're smiling. Now you're on a 5-game win streak going into the biggest series, you know, so far this season.
9: Yeah, it was, you know, it always starts well for them at the beginning of the season, at least the last few years, right? Like they get off to like a decent start. And you think to yourself, oh, you know, the Angels, maybe they can come around and make things happen. And you I feel bad for Mike Trout. Like, I get it. It's his lot. He's chosen this path of wanting to stay with one team because he could have gone anywhere else at this point, I'm sure. But I do feel for him. It's like, man, this guy is arguably one of the greatest players we've ever seen. Like, literally near the top of the list. And we will see him play very few playoff games in his entire career. It's pretty wild.
8: Yeah, to me, that is the shocking part, guys. And before I got the Laker job, remember, before that network started, everyone was over at Fox Sports West, and I covered the Angels for a full year, and then the Laker network started, and I left. My main gig that summer was I was the host of Angels Live, pre and post, so I traveled with the team. And I was spending a lot of time with Gooby and Victor Rojas, who were the play-by-play, you know, the analysts at that time, and Gooby's still there. But Trout was his rookie year. He got called up. And I'll never forget, like, I grew up playing baseball. I quit in 10th grade to focus on basketball and volleyball. But I knew baseball. But, like, I was watching Mike Trout at that year, and I remember going to those guys because they were lifers. And I said, I mean, how good is he? Like, I don't know if I've ever seen this. And they both said, they're like, Eater, he's Mickey Mantle. I mean, he was that good and that impactful when he was young, and we've just never been able to see him in the big moments, and that is a bummer.
10: And that's what we're going to say about him, too, that he's going to be one of the greatest players ever and never, and he only played 3 games in the postseason.
9: It's wild.
8: That's,
9: I mean, he's Mickey.
8: That's Mickey, crazy.
9: Right. He's Mickey Mantle meets Ernie Banks, basically, is what he is. When you think about it, remember Ernie Banks did not play very much, if at all, in the postseason for the Cubs, one of the greatest players in their history. All right, listen, how about this? I know we want to talk Lakers because Lindsay brought up Austin Reaves and Bergie. We do have to talk about Blake Snell's situation. So let's do that on the other side. We'll start with Blake Snell, and then we'll get ourselves into the Austin Reaves conversation. Go ahead, Christopher.
7: Thank you, Sedano. 7:58 on a Monday. You know, I once sat on Gooby's lap like 20 years ago, Peter, as
9: poor
7: a wacky
9: Gooby.
7: Radio bit. Peter, are you not paying attention?
8: I am.
7: What the heck, man? What are you looking down at your phone? This isn't Mason and Ireland. You're not allowed to do that. You pay attention to this room. Anyway, let me tell you this. 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
19: Hi, this is Sam Pines, partner at Good Karma Brands in ESPN LA. You're starting your day with Sedano and Cap. And Sedano, just to be clear, when we made those changes to the app, it wasn't to sabotage the show. I just knew you'd yell at Morales. And let's be honest, that's great radio. Also, serious question. If I get unsighted, can I join Phi Beta Kappa? Carry on, guys.
7: See what you have. Phi Beta Kappa. You part of Phi Beta Kappa, Geeter? Turn on your mic, man. Come on. This ain't Tulsa.
8: Such a rookie, dude. Such a rookie. Of course I'm in Phi Beta Kappa.
7: You better be.
8: Kappy.
7: Kappy will be back tomorrow, by the way, from his New Orleans trip.
8: Graduation?
7: Yeah. On this day in 2013, the number one hit, Macklemore and Ryan Lewis. Can't hold us. Exactly right. 803 at KSBN Los Angeles, a Good Karma Brands radio station. Sedano is live today. You talk about dedication to the show. He's in like a motel that's part of the terminal or something.
20: Not a motel.
8: He's in the terminal.
7: But it's a hotel in the terminal?
8: Yeah.
20: Correct.
8: That's what he said. He said he's living in the terminal right now.
7: Oh. They got him.
20: By the way, did you hear me grab my breakfast at any point during the show?
7: I saw you leave the camera, and then Carvo switched the frame. So I was guessing you were going to get something.
20: Right. It was. But did you hear me at all?
7: No.
20: Because I literally said to the guy, he like welcomed me, and I was like, shh, on the phone. And then I gave him a nice tip. I signed the thing, and I brought my breakfast over. And I've been eating my breakfast in the Brits.
7: What's going on in there, Geeter?
20: Although I won't have time to eat my breakfast in the breaks. I still have to eat my yogurt audio and berries.
7: You got audio problems in there? All right. Well, we'll send somebody in there.
8: I feel good now, though.
7: Oh, you're good now?
8: Yeah. You just got to get it just right.
7: But you're in Sedano class. Can't you eat breakfast on the plane?
20: I have a connecting flight. You know, it's not easy to get to OKC.
7: I've never been there.
20: So 2 short flights, no breakfast.
8: How long's your travel day, George?
20: It is 11:04, right? Boarding at 11:43, 12:23 flight to Atlanta at 2:19, then a 3:20 flight to OKC lands at 4:30. Granted, going back into the central time zone.
8: Are you going to follow the show from the plane or just not care?
20: No, I'll listen. I'll have to wait till I actually get situated on the plane, and then I'll catch the end of the show. Yeah.
8: Appreciate that.
7: So at 8:30, it'll be Geeter solo with us.
8: Wow.
7: And then at 8:45, Jay Hare, Is that what they call him?
8: Yeah,
7: that's,
8: Jay Hare.
7: That's what they call him? Jay Hare.
8: Jay Hare, Jerry Hairston Jr.
7: From Spectrum Sports Center.
10: Did you think I was lying to you when I said it was
7: good? No, I just
10: for you to be able
7: I didn't know that it was like...

0: Jay Hare.
1: Jay Hare. Jay Hare. That's him.
2: I love Jay Hare.
1: Fun guy, Jay Hare.
0: Now, usually that's a very small segment on this show, the 8:45 segments, because we run late. So we got to stay on time so that we get to Jay Hare.
1: And then we
0: right
1: want to be off. Now, don't we have to be off at
2: Jay
1: 9 because then you start the hour?
0: Yeah, yeah.
1: Okay.
0: Thanks, sir.
2: Jay Hare, by the way,
1: I'm a radio
2: huge
1: guy
2: basketball
1: now.
2: Fan.
1: Oh, Jay Hare?
2: Look at you.
1: Big,
2: huge basketball fan.
1: A Bulls fan growing up. Chicago kid. Very into the GOAT debate. Always. Mm-hmm. But also, he has become a big Laker fan, so he is nonstop coming into our studio and giving his opinion and talking about how he could be a great shooting guard. It goes on and on. But I love Jay Hare. He's a great dude. He's so funny.
3: On Twitter, he's all about Jordan. Everything everything is Jordan this,
2: oh my God,
3: Jordan that.
2: Yeah.
1: Oh,
2: yeah.
1: Nonstop.
3: Yeah.
1: We'll get into that with him for sure.
0: So, by the way, I'm going to Chicago midweek, and I was looking up. We made a reservation, Stephanie and I, for dinner Thursday night.
2: Where
0: and we're
2: going?
0: Well, ESPN Chicago has a relationship with Chicago Cut, I believe.
1: Okay.
0: So we're going to go there. But.
2: Because, you know, the old school place like Gibson's. Yeah.
0: Right. Well, no, awesome it is Gibson's. So it's Gibson's with Chicago Cut or something.
1: Oh.
0: They rebranded. I don't know. Anyway, I'm going to go, though. We are going to go for a cocktail to the Michael Jordan Steakhouse just so I'll have a Diet Coke, but somebody will have a cocktail just so I could take a picture and send it to Sedano and Lindsay.
1: Just
0: be
1: so
0: like, where's the LeBron Steakhouse? I missed that.
2: Oh, Jesus. I don't know. He built a school, not a steakhouse.
0: Guess what?
2: I think that's okay.
0: I'd prefer the steakhouse.
1: Steakhouse all day. By the way, Morales, never been during the winter Chicago, but great summer city.
0: I've only been
2: my
0: in
2: God.
0: Summer.
2: One
0: only,
2: of the best in America.
1: I mean, if you haven't done it yet, do it. I promise you. It is so epic. But the winter, I don't think I could handle it. I'm pretty soft.
2: No, it's brutal.
1: SoCal guy. Yeah. I've never left. Ever.
2: Yeah.
1: I don't plan on.
2: Yeah, it is brutal. I'm going there in July, Geet, to go take my take Mateo to Wrigley. So
1: Wrigley's fun,
2: yeah,
1: man.
2: It'll be fun.
1: Wrigley's a lot of fun.
2: Yeah.
1: Did that a couple summers ago. We used to do AVP events, the beach volleyball. Every summer is in Chicago, you know, so August would always be there. So it was super fun.
2: By the way, I am very disappointed the AVP is no longer in Hermosa Beach. I just have to say that before we get back to the Lakers and Dodgers.
1: Yeah, it's a bummer. There's actually a Hermosa tournament, and I emceed it last year for the first time in, I don't know, 13 years. I was back on the mic, and I'm going to do it again in September. It's the weekend after Labor Day. The city now puts it on, George, and it's
2: nice.
1: A bummer, but people raised money, and that's how they do this tournament now. And they win old school 32 teams. The AVP, it's hard to follow, man. They were just in Huntington Beach, and you know I'm still following it online and watching because I know still some of the players, and I'll always be connected with it, but it is a bummer because like Hermosa tournament, AVP was always one of the best.
2: Oh, my God.
1: Yeah.
2: It was awesome.
1: I know.
2: Yeah, I used to love it. In July, you'd go. I'd plop on the sand there. I'd go in. I'd walk in and out.
1: Yeah.
2: Watch a bunch of volleyball. It'd be fantastic.
1: I mean, I was going to 22. We had 22 tournaments a year back when I was doing the AVP.
2: Right.
1: It was awesome.
2: Right. Yeah. All right. So, Bergie, real quick, an extended Oregon for you. Tell us about Blake Snell's issue. So he goes down there, he gets the one start, and then what the hell happened? He's back on the IL.
3: Yeah, he was supposed to start on Friday, and then all of a sudden it just came out. Nope, he is going on back on the IL. He has loose bodies in his elbow.
2: Oh, I hate when you have loose bodies.
3: Yeah, me too. So this is the same thing that Edwin Diaz has, the same thing that Tarek Skubal has. And he's going to be going on under surgery tomorrow by Dr. Neil Elitrage. And it's this thing called a nano needle. Remember when we had Dr. Clapper on? He was telling you it's this needle that goes into your elbow.
1: Mm-hmm.
3: And it just releases all of the loose bodies.
1: Loose
3: and body. You should be okay to pitch within a couple of weeks. But they give you a little bit more time than that. And that's why Tarek Skubal, it really depends on how severe it is. Tarek Skubal is already starting to throw, whereas Edwin Diaz is not. So really, it all changes. It should be it's a non-invasive surgery. Hopefully, it won't last too long, but he will be probably out at least 2 months.
1: And Skubal's was just a couple weeks ago, right?
3: Yeah. So he's already throwing again, so he's going to come back sooner than Diaz and probably Snell, too, especially since Snell.
1: But aren't you okay with Snell taking his time?
3: Yeah.
1: Like, I just feel like with this Dodger team, and I don't know, it's because... I say we, like I was a part of it, but winning two World Series championships in a row, you just don't, you don't panic like when you haven't won it, right? Like, you just know the road, you know September, the Dodgers will be right in the mix, and you know October, no matter where they're seated, they're still going to have a chance to win, and that's when you want Snell to be ready to go. Obviously, you want him to be, you know, in peak condition, but as long as he's back by September.
3: Yeah, I want him back by mid-August, July, beginning of August. Right around that, so he has time to ramp up and be fully ready.
1: How many starts do you want him to have? Four, five, or more than that going into the playoffs?
3: In the playoffs, I would prefer like seven or eight.
1: Mm-hmm.
3: Yeah, so a little bit earlier on, because you can get three or four starts in September alone. So if you want to get 2 months worth of starts, that so you're fully back to what you should be by the postseason, that's where I would hope for him to be. And also 2 months from mid-May, you're looking at July, mid-July.
0: Do you see the Blake Snell bobblehead, Geeter?
1: I did not yet.
0: It's as ugly as he is.
2: Oh,
3: come on, man.
0: He's not a good-looking man.
3: He is not. He is not a good-looking man. That's
0: producer Emily calls him beef stew.
2: Right. Lindsay claims that he has no chin, right? Is that what
4: he doesn't? It goes straight down.
1: Lindsay, you're not seeing it at all? Like, you don't think he's decent looking or just
4: I don't think he's like horribly ugly.
1: Okay.
4: He's just not like super attractive.
1: Yeah.
3: He's funny though. He does a live stream.
2: Yeah.
3: And he's really funny on his live stream.
2: Well, listen, if you're not going to be super attractive as Lindsay described him, then funny is good. You know what I mean? You need something is what
1: started
2: I
1: started to see his personality a little bit more last year, too, at the end of the year and stuff. And yeah. He's
3: sure,
1: he's
3: also awesome. Helps when you're a millionaire making lots and lots of money.
2: Man. Well, that certainly helps, yes. And you're incredibly talented at one particular thing in his case.
1: Able to say whatever you want, too. Yeah. Like, and just, who cares?
2: Yeah. And speaking of incredibly talented, Austin Reeves. Now,
1: Lindsay.
2: Go ahead, Lindsay. Lay your case to Geeter because I am more. I got to be honest, Geet. I may even not be on Lindsay's side entirely, but if I had to lean in a direction, I am leaning slightly in her direction for a specific reason. But go ahead, Lindsay.
4: Well, you were talking about how the Lakers need playoff guys, and Rui has proved to be one of those guys. He hasn't been fabulous in the regular season, but he's been amazing in the playoffs. And then on the other hand, you got Austin Reeves, where you're going to have to spend a lot of money on him, like pretty much like most, like he's the number two guy, so he's going to get $40 million or whatever, and he's not a playoff guy. He hasn't been. So do you really, really want to spend, like you have one chance to sign a guy who's going to be like playing alongside Luka to help them win a championship. Like, do you really want to like risk it on Austin Reeves?
1: Lindsay, are you willing to let him walk away for free?
4: Yeah.
1: See, I'm not. I'm not, and call me a fan in this regard where I feel attached to Austin Reeves. I love Austin Reeves. And yeah, I mean, I feel like, sure, we've seen some struggles in the playoffs. Hate to make excuses because he didn't. I think last year was a tough series against Minnesota. He also had that bad foot that he did not talk about. And we just, as a team, weren't dialed in that series. This year, he was great against Minnesota in the regular season, including a game winner. I give him a lot of props for that. He got hurt. He came back. I love the fact that he did whatever he could to get back on the court and came back to help this team as soon as he could and risked, having a bad playoff. And maybe that hurts you money. He didn't care. He wants to win. He wants to be out there with his team. I give him a lot of props for that as well. Now, he came back in Houston, one good game, one bad game when it comes to offense. Okay. When you look at OKC, and we'll see tonight, George, what they've been able to do to everyone they play in the playoffs. They've killed so many people. Kyrie averaged 15 against him. He was still able to get 25 in one game, 31 in another, and looked pretty darn good in two of those four games. So, yeah, listen, like, he's not going to be that guy that's physically going to will you there. But Austin Reeves is a piece, for sure, in my opinion, winning team. Do you remember when he first came onto the scene, that Golden State series? And the Memphis series, George, he was solid in those series. So it's not like he's always been bad in the playoffs. So
0: what were you drinking there? That was a big gulp. We heard that. Oh, it was just water? That was like a high-definition gulp.
2: What do you think I'm drinking at 11 in the morning?
0: Like, coffee. Oh, I didn't
2: know. Juice today.
0: Yeah. I didn't know.
2: So here's what I would say, Geet. Austin Reeves is an incredible story. You could make the case right now that Austin Reeves is the single greatest undrafted player in NBA history, okay? You can make that case. Like, I would listen to that argument right now.
1: Yep.
2: It's got to be him or Ben Wallace, basically, in my opinion. Maybe there's someone else I'm missing, but off the top of my head, they are on the short list in that conversation. What I would add, though, is this. He's shown incredible growth year over year. I think he's become what I would call a pillar of what you would want in a franchise and what you would want in a franchise that has championship aspirations. I just personally don't believe he is the number two guy. Like, I don't think he's capable of being that.
1: Fair.
2: And I do think Lindsay's point is, to some extent, makes some sense. If you go back in his playoff games, I want to say nearly 30% of

0: Winning is at the top of his list, right? If you want to win, we're all going to need to make a level of sacrifice here in some way, shape, or form. And we need you to not be at this max number because it will hamper our ability to put the best team around you and Luka and possibly LeBron moving forward. So to me, if I look at Austin Reeves, I know that I think the number at a full max would start roughly around $42 or $43 million and then go up incrementally from there, potentially up into the $50 million range over several years. I would prefer that contract start somewhere in the low 30s.
1: I would prefer that as well, for the record.
0: And go from there. Yeah.
1: And Lindsay as well. I would prefer that as well. I just think he is someone that you want to keep.
0: Agreed.
1: On this team, because and I agree with you. I'm not saying he's a number two that can lead you all the way to the championship, but I do believe he is a piece, and I was going to say at the right number. Because right now he's outplayed his number. It's a joke. He makes, what, $14
0: sure.
1: million? Dollars.
0: It's, yeah.
1: I mean, you see what he's guys make value. In this league at $25, $30 million. I think that's a lot of money, and I think he has earned that money. You get into that 40 range and you get into that max, I think that's a different conversation.
2: Well, what if that's what he wants, though? Like, agents and players, they don't care about how they fit with the team. Necessarily, like more times than not, they care more about the money, right?
0: Okay, now, that's a great point, Lindsay, and you're right. More times than not, that is the case. You've been around this man.
1: Yeah.
0: Like, I feel like he is about winning. At least that's what I gather from my 30,000 foot view, where I parachute in a few times a year.
1: Remember, everyone thought he was going to get a lot more from a San Antonio when he signed this first contract with the Lakers. So I'm going to bet on the side of Austin Reeves that he does want to win and he does want to be here and he will take less money. I don't, but if he wants the max, then you can go get it somewhere else, Lens, and you know, more power to him. Well, I mean, who am I to say, hey, you can't go do that? But,
2: right. So like, what do you do then? If he's just like, nah, man, like I want the max. And you're just like, see you later.
0: Well, I think you say to him and his agent, okay, the only teams that can offer you the max are Chicago and Brooklyn for sure. Maybe Utah can finagle a way to do that. Do you want to be in those scenarios? Like, those teams are not anywhere near close to winning.
1: Yeah, you can go be the guy there, but are you even going to be in the playoffs?
2: Well, it doesn't matter because he's not good in playoffs anyway.
3: Yeah, think about it. Like, remember...
0: good Lord.
2: True.
3: Think about Trevor Ariza. Think about Trevor Ariza back in the day when the Lakers offered him a contract. It was like 3 years, something like $40 million or whatever it happened to be. I don't remember the exact number. And he waited and waited and waited and decided to go somewhere else. And they brought in Ron Artest. And Ron Artest, for the exact same amount of money, they won a championship right away. So the same thing could happen to Austin as well. If you want a certain amount...
0: Yes, it is a similar scenario. What I would say is Austin is a much bigger piece of the puzzle than Trevor was at that time. And while Trevor was incredibly important, don't get me wrong, a role player, okay? Austin is not that. And I do think it will be harder potentially to replace Austin unless you're going to go into the trade market. Which is not as easy because then, look, man, trades are hard, okay? Especially now, especially with these aprons and you know, you're going to need, it's very hard to do a one-for-one trade, like one team to another these days because of the financial situation with these teams. It's just really difficult. And once you start including a third team, man, I mean, it becomes even more difficult. It's insane how tough it is to make a trade right now.
3: So Mike Trudell on Lakers Talk, which he did last week, and he was very, very good at.
4: Yes. And he's doing it tomorrow night, right?
3: Yes, tomorrow night.
0: Oh,
3: yes,
0: there he is.
4: 6 p.m.
0: Yep.
3: Now, what he was talking about was basically running it back and bringing all the guys back that you have, essentially trying to get Marcus Smart on a good deal and get everybody, but all as tradable contracts so that you can try and trade after December 15th. Is that even a possibility? You're just talking about how trading is difficult. So is waiting, do you trust the fact that they could possibly just wait until December 15th and trade guys away?
0: Well, I think that that's a smart strategy. I don't disagree with Trudell at all. Because when you sign guys, you know, to Geeter's point earlier.
1: Can't let them walk for free.
0: Right. And with Austin Reeves, he's an incredible value at this number, which is why if you tried to trade him now, you'd probably get a lot of draft capital, but because his number's so low, you couldn't get like actual players. But that's not what the Lakers are in the business of at the moment. They're in the business of player acquisition because of the players they have on this roster.

0: So what I think if you're the Lakers is, yes, you want to sign guys to contracts that can be tradable. You don't want to overpay guys because you want those pieces to be able to fit in somewhere else easily, where a team will say, oh, Marcus Smart, let's just use this number, for example. He was making five this year. Let's say now he's making 12. People would say, yeah, Marcus Smart at 12, I'd take that. Like, another team would take that off your hands if indeed you did need to package him for a player or players that you felt would fit better. So, yes, it is a needle you have to thread, that not only do you have to convince the guy to re-sign at the number you want, but you have to re-sign him at a number that you do think in this day and age, hey, if I need to get off him, can this be palatable for another team?
1: And George, aren't you excited to see kind of this Lakers? And I know Rob is still a part of this and a big part of it, but now you have other people involved as well, how they operate. Rob's been talking about the summer of 2026 for a while. I'm excited to see what this group can do, because historically, very good contracts. So can you get guys like an Austin Reeves on the show? That is what I'm more intrigued to see. And now they have, what, 3 first-round picks that they can move this summer? Yeah, that's a huge difference from 1, which they previously had. And I think that's why they waited so long. It was because they knew this would be 3. Now you have more capital to move if you want to go for a bigger fish.
0: Right. Yeah. Or multiple fish.
1: Yeah.
0: In a scenario like this, because I do think we need depth around here if you're the Lakers.
1: What makes the Dodgers so good, they are so genius at, and baseball's different, but the contracts that they have and getting guys that fit their system analytically, all of that.
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2: All right, Sedano, travel safe. We'll talk to you tomorrow.
0: May the force be with you, Geet.
2: Exactly.
1: Bye, George.
2: That's right, Geeter. Now we really throw you into the fire. For the next 90 minutes, it's just you and the crew. How's that going to feel?
1: Carry me like a backpack. Can't wait.
2: We're going to see if you
1: this
2: do
1: crew
2: the...
1: is strong.
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2: Geeter McGee from Spectrum Sportsnet's with us. Sedano's back on a plane. And yesterday, May 17th, he turned 56 years old. Now, Geeter, you know him from New Kids on the Block, but you know he had a solo song, Jordan Knight.
1: Jordan Knight?
2: Yeah, remember Jordan Knight from NKOTB?
1: How old?
2: He's 56. But like in the 2000s, or maybe it was the late 90s, he did this. Give it to you. Let me give it to you, Jack.
1: I don't remember this one.
16: Oh, no. Yeah.
1: Wasn't it like TRL or something?
16: Yeah, definitely a TRL hit.
1: Yeah. Was this like the early 2000s?
2: Maybe late 90s, because I feel like I was in high school.
1: Late 90s.
16: I was like 2000. That's my guess.
1: I was raging pretty hard.
16: Hold on, I'll look.
2: Were you? You were raging hard?
1: Yeah, just late 90s are kind of a blur.
2: Good for you.
1: Yeah.
2: By the way, Alfredo Munoz in the YouTube chat at ESPN Los Angeles on YouTube said earlier, ask Geeter McGee about the time big game James Worthy ate his couscous from the Lakers broadcast refrigerator. Is that real?
1: First of all, why did you have couscous in the refrigerator? First of all, you know, I was on a health kick, but I don't remember the couscous. But what I do remember, I think maybe the story he's thinking, is I went to Whole Foods, okay, and I got a green drink. I got all kinds of stuff. Cost me like $50-something because we were doing exit interviews for the Lakers.
2: Okay.
1: And the day before, we did it for hours, no food. We were all cranky, starving. So the next morning, I prepped. I went to Whole Foods. I got everything. I put it in the fridge.
2: You got couscous.
1: Couscous, everything.
2: All right.
1: But you know what happened? Fridge cleaning day.
2: Oh, that's the worst. Yeah.
1: It
17: wasn't, 10 a.m. It wasn't James then.
1: No.
17: I don't understand.
16: But did you blame him?
1: Like, no.
16: Where is this person getting this information?
1: They threw out my food. I went outer body

0: Richter, lost my mind. My boss, AJ, who you know,
1: yep.
0: We were face-to-face, ready to throw hands, screaming
1: over
0: at each other.
1: Thrown out food?
0: Because I was going to yell at the person who, like, I was going nuts.
1: How do you know AJ didn't eat your couscous?
0: But here's what happened. Maybe he did. But here's what happened. We went at it. I went and took a walk because I thought I was going to quit.
1: You got this upset over the couscous?
0: I don't know what happened.
1: All right.
0: It was a lot of things. It was
1: okay.
0: A lot of things.
1: All right.
0: But you know what happened that day? We started getting food. Stephanie, our great assistant,
1: okay,
0: saw the whole thing go down, got a little nervy, started ordering food, and from that day on, we got food. So
1: now you
0: like
1: have
0: the
1: food.
0: Fridge, but here's the deal.
1: Oh.
0: Still 12 years later, people that worked there will send me, whenever there's a fridge cleaning, they'll still send me fridge cleaning.
1: Hey, just so you know.
0: Emails. The story has lived on.
1: Now, a lot of us have our own fridges in our offices here at ESPNLA, so we don't have to deal with that. But I understand.
0: Yeah.
1: I don't understand getting so upset.
0: I mean, well,
1: like, there's understood rules about the fridge cleaning.
2: You're like Ross from Friends. My sandwich.
0: My point was this. It's fresh stuff.
1: Right.
0: Take it out.
1: Well, how does
0: for
1: the
0: two seconds.
1: But the person whose job it is to clean the fridge doesn't know it's fresh.
0: And by the way, let us know. Like, I didn't know
1: why
0: it was fridge cleaning day.
1: Why, well, no, usually that's posted on the fridge.
0: No, it was not.
3: Yeah, we have a schedule on ours that says.
1: Yeah.
3: This is fridge cleaning day, so make sure anything
0: Listen,
3: that's in there.
0: It was a new network at the time. We had these little issues that we needed to clean up. Now you know when fridge cleaning day is. I did not know. Listen, we were starving the day before.
1: Has that ever happened to like to Robert Ory or Derek Fisher?
0: No. Now, James has like just taken something out of the fridge that happened to mine. He'd eaten it before. I don't remember if it was couscous. I'd have to be reminded of that.
1: Now, Derek Fisher takes a lot of naps before the show, right?
0: D-Fish?
1: Yeah.
0: No, D-Fish.
1: Because he sounds sometimes like he's a little sleepy.
0: Listen, D-Fish, my guy, what he does during the show, he's dialed in. He's watching that game, and he's watching his Crespi basketball, my alma mater.
1: Okay.
0: He's a coach.
1: Okay. Yeah.
0: Yeah, it's breaking both down.
1: I didn't know. He sounds a little sleepy sometimes.
0: No.
2: I got a question for you. So, just so the audience will know too, but why Geeter? I understand, obviously. Why do you think, is it? Geeter?
0: So, you want this story?
2: Yes,
0: first?
2: I do. I'm asking.
1: That's why he asked.
2: And I think McGee, I get it's off of McGee.
0: If there are Laker fans, will probably, or at least guys my age, will enjoy this story. I was a kid at Crespi High School in the 80s. I was in class. Guy a year ahead of me named Johnny Gates. We're talking, you know, you're small private school, you know everybody, boys. He's like, Geeter, start calling me McGeeter. Next thing you know, it's starting to hit. People are calling me Geeter. By my senior year, that's what everyone called me. I go to college, Geeter. I just thought McGeeter. I never thought of the story. I didn't know. Fast forward 12 years, 13 years. I'm doing radio with Paul Sunderland. And it's before, actually it's more than this, 2004.
2: Okay.
0: Before the Pistons-Lakers finals. And I'm doing ESPN Radio, actually, doing a pregame
1: Here?
0: Show. Yeah.
1: Oh, really?
0: But we were like at
1: Los Angeles.
0: Yeah.
1: Mm-hmm. Yeah.
0: So Paul and I are on, and he asked me the same, and Paul's known me from volleyball, goes, tell me the Geeter story. So I tell him, Johnny Gates made it up, really didn't have much of a story. He just basically heckles me on air. He's like, you need a better story. I'm like, well, I don't have one. Fast forward.
1: All right.
0: Fast forward to 2012.
1: Okay.
0: I am on the set of Lakers. We're now 20 plus years removed from Johnny Gates calling me Geeter. I'm sitting between Byron Scott and James Worthy. We're in a commercial break, and they're talking about Geeter. And I'm like, Geeter? They're like, Mike McGee, our teammate, the original Geeter. And I think to myself, did Johnny Gates know that in the 80s? Fast forward another 10 years.
1: All right.
2: Now a lot of fast forwarding.
0: Now we're 2022.
1: Listen, I'm ready for it.
0: We're 2022.
1: Yeah.
0: I go to lunch with the president of Crespi High School. He says, you know who's moving back into town?
1: Geeter?
0: His
1: Johnny
0: son.
1: Gates.
0: Oh. Johnny Gates.
1: Oh.
0: His son is going to Crespi next year. I go, oh my God, I haven't talked to him in forever. I gave him the whole story on Geeter. He goes, well, I'm seeing him tomorrow at the family, the welcome picnic. They FaceTime me. Johnny Gates. Haven't seen him in years. I say, Johnny, did you know Mike McGee? He goes, Geeter. Yes. My dad was a Michigan alum, and I was a ball boy back then at the Forum. Of course I knew they called him Geeter. That's why I called you Geeter. So the whole James Worthy story, me finding out that that's what they called Mike McGee, and then 10 years later, Johnny Gates confirming that that's why. So that's where my name comes from, Mike McGee.
1: I like that.
0: They called him
1: Geeter. Now, how did you feel today about Sedano going Geet?
2: Yeah.
1: So like a nickname of a nickname.
0: No, yeah. Geet is now kind of been more than Geet. A lot of people call me Geet.
1: I don't like
0: Derek
1: it.
0: Fisher, you're talking about, calls me Geets.
1: Now, does Geets. That before or after he drinks coffee?
0: After.
1: Okay.
2: I guess this is what we're doing now.
0: I'll get Geet or Geets sometimes, but It's still Geet is probably number one, but Geet is a lot is used a lot more.
1: Geet.
0: Shockingly, yeah. Geet. What's up, Geet?
2: Do they go shorter? Do they go Gee?
0: No, never been Gee. I've been Goof.
3: Wait till Cappy starts calling you just G.
0: Yeah. Gee, yeah, when people G don't know your name, they'll
2: Gee
0: say
2: is more acceptable
0: G.
2: than
0: Jordan Clarkson, who I loved. I don't think he knew Geeter. He'd be like, what's up, G? Like, he knew it was a G. Yeah, Geeter.
2: Couldn't remember.
0: Oh, I've been Geeter. I got yelled at by a priest at Crespi High School, religion teacher my senior year, and he's like, Geeter? And I'm like, Derek Geeter? It was a weird thing, but...
2: Isn't there a Mick G? Like, do you want to be Mick G? Isn't that one of the guys that did, like, a TV show or something? Went to school with John Ireland? Mick G. Isn't he a famous director or something? No.
1: Does he direct those certain movies that Ireland likes to watch?
0: Those ones filmed in Chatsworth?
1: Listen, nowadays, and, Johnny yeah, I will take any Johnny's filming. He'll take.
0: Anything.
1: 8:37 on the Sonato and Cap morning show. Today, we had Sonato earlier. Now he's on a plane. Scott Kaplan, Cappy, was in New Orleans for his daughter's graduation. He will return tomorrow. But Geeter here, you're riding solo until 10 a.m. 9 o'clock, the Rich Eisen show terrestrially. We'll continue on the YouTube channel. And your coworker, Jay Hare from Spectrum Sportsnet. Now, do we know why that just somebody came up with Jay Hare?
0: Yeah, I mean, Jerry Harrison.
1: No, I got
0: Jay Hare. But we'll got to ask him. Like, maybe it was A-Rod. Maybe it was Geeter when he played with the Yankees. Maybe it was one of
1: his
0: high
1: school. Jay Hare.
0: Maybe his dad. Does he know his dad played? Maybe they called him Jay Hare? He comes from a long lineage of baseball.
2: He does. Yeah. The Harrison. He has a brother that was in the league, too. Yeah.
0: So,
1: Jay Hare.
2: Sean?
0: Convinced he could play big-time basketball as a two-guard, too. I'm not seeing it.
2: I mean, he's an athlete.
0: He's an athlete. Great golfer, too, Jay Hare.
1: Jay Hare's a great golfer.
0: You know, a lot of golfers, John Hartung, who does my job at the Dodgers, great golfer.
1: He's a good-looking man, too, by the way.
0: Yeah, John's got great teeth.
1: Yeah, he does.
0: Great hair, great teeth.
1: Are those real teeth? Or are those like a Freddie Freeman special?
0: I think they're real. He's got great hair, good-looking guy, more Emmys than me. I always tell him.
1: How many Emmys do you have?
0: Two. I'm probably 2 and 14.
1: A
0: lot of losses. I got a few nominations back in my Fox Sports days, but beach volleyball never won anything.
1: Right.
0: And then we've lost a lot with the Lakers. I've lost a lot of them. We lost to the Channel 5 pregame show when they didn't even have one, and they used our footage. Yes.
1: Wow. That's
0: when I stopped caring about the Emmys, Bergie.
1: That kind of sounds like you're a little upset about that.
0: Yeah, I'm pissed. It bothers me still.
1: Wow. All right.
0: Sorry for getting heated.
1: 8:39 on the Sedano and Cap morning show.
0: Quack, quack.
1: Yeah, I don't want you to get mad like when they cleaned out the fridge on you. All right, Geeter's here. Jay Hare is coming up in just a few moments right here. But first, let me tell you about our friends at Life Source Water Systems. So here's the thing. You hear Ireland and I talking about this. That horrible city water in the city of Los Angeles. It's slimy. It's got that chlorine taste. Who wants that?
0: Nobody.
1: When you come out of the shower like Johnny I, and you're wagging it around... You want to feel fresh.
0: You're doing the Buffalo Bill?
1: Johnny,
0: the Heishi?
1: All right, we might have gone a step too far okay.
0: I'm learning. Where's the line?
1: That was the line. 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
16: Now, he's put on his captain's hat.
17: I am the captain. This is the captain's table. The captain sits at the captain's table.
16: Captain Condiment has the Yacht Rock all queued up.
18: Now,
0: Geeta, are you a Yacht Rock guy?
1: Mike, baby, Mike.
0: Love a little yacht rock.
1: Oh, me too. This is the Climax Blues Band. Time was drifting. Thanks to our friends at Wild Fork Foods. If you follow Sue Cravens on social media, you'll see all the great meat he prepared over the weekend. He got it straight from Wild Fork Foods.
0: Wild Fork's a good place.
1: It's an amazing place.
0: Yeah. They got everything for you, too.
1: Oh, yeah. If you want some elk, if you want some
0: you
1: salmon,
0: can get elk.
1: You might be able to get shark there, too. I don't know, though. Maybe.
2: I think that's illegal, but yeah. Maybe.
1: 8:45 on a Monday.
0: Whack, whack.
1: Geeter's here.
0: Are you a boat guy, Browse? Like going out on a boat, little music?
1: I did like a boat period of my life for a few years. It just is a lot of work to get the boat out there. And then you get it back, and you're already hammered, and now I got to clean up the boat.
0: That's why you got to have friends that own them.
1: Right. That's the key.
0: That's the key.
1: Like John Ironman's always like, hey, come up and get on the boat. First of all, I'm not getting on a boat with John Ironman. He'll stick a sword in my back, and I'll go flying over. Meanwhile, I wonder if Jay Hare from Spectrum Sports...
0: Do you think he's like Dexter?
1: Oh, yeah, probably. Does Jay Hare know the story about you getting mad about the fridge getting cleaned up?
0: No, Jay Hare was not there yet.
1: Oh.
0: It was the year before Jay Hare joined.
1: He's on the line
0: is
1: now.
0: Is he here with us? 16 seasons in the MLB, 2009 World Series champion out of New York, also a Dodger, ended his career with the Dodgers. How many Emmys does this guy have? Jerry Harrison Jr. Jay Hare, what's up?
18: What's going on, guys? How you doing?
0: Jay Hare, how many Emmys do you have?
18: Well, Geeter, I mean, I don't like to talk about that.
0: Yeah, you do.
18: Stuff. I'm just, you know, I am always happy that we're nominated as you know, Sports Center LA with the Dodgers. So we do get the awards. It's everybody's award. So I'll just say this. We're approaching MJ and Tom Brady. I'll just say that.
0: Wow, you got that many. And by the way, I know we're the same network, but when you win, you win. I don't. So it is a little different. Oh. Like, those are your titles,
18: well,
0: not mine.
18: You. See, you know, we're brothers, right? Lakers, Dodgers, we're always there
0: we
18: together.
0: Do, I do.
18: Rooting for each other. You, Big Game, Robert Ory, Steve Fish, and from the Dodgers side. You know, John Hartung does a great job.
0: I love Johnny.
18: We got Nomar Garcia-Parr, Oral Hershiser. I mean, just a great group.
0: Yeah, you guys are the best, and I love you. I watch you every day. I see you every day. You're my faves. Coming off of this Angels series, was that more the Dodgers getting hot, winning two against the Giants, carrying that over? Or are the Angels just great medicine for each team?
18: Well, first, the Angels were put up behind the eight ball. I think when their owner said that, you know, the winning, you know, the fans don't really care about the winning. It's like seventh or eighth on the list. I think he said something like that. And that was right before the start of the season. And anytime a team hears that, a fan base hears that, I mean, that's pretty frustrating. But I think, and I'm going to lean toward just the Dodgers getting hot. You know, just looking at the swings, especially Shohei Ohtani, he's starting to stay square, meaning he's not flying open anymore. Starting to stay on balls. Kyle Tucker as well looked really good swinging the bat. Kyle Hernandez, you know, a couple of days before against the Giants, they started to come around, and they really took off against the Angels. So I think offensively, they're really starting to come together. The pitching has always been there. The starting pitching has been outstanding all season long. Wroblewski has been a pleasant surprise, even though he came on last year out of that bullpen. He has been a great starter for us. Roki was dominant. That's the best I've seen Roki as a starter. Pitch, he was dominant yesterday, had everything working. But if we get that pitching to go along with that hitting together, we're going to win a lot of series. And the series coming up tonight in San Diego should be a lot of fun.
2: Hey, Jerry, it's Greg Bergman. You saw this 31-3 that they had where they just went nuts. It wasn't by the slug. It was a lot of walking. It was a lot of singles. I mean, there were some home runs, but over the last 7 days, they only have 9 home runs. So is that something that you think they're actively trying to just get on base and not swing for the fences? Or what is it? What do you attribute all that to?
18: Greg, that's a great point. And they even said it, you know, a few days back when they were scuffling. They said, maybe we need to take a step back and not search for slugs. Let's just have good at-bats, you know, make sure we put our ace swing on it and not try to lift the ball. And ever since then, I think it was Mookie Betts who said that, they've been having great at-bats and approaches to their at-bats. The home run's going to be there, you know, because we have so many guys with power. But if you focus on scoring runs in a variety of ways, that's when you put yourself in positions to win World Series. I love the fact that they've been drawing their walks. They wasn't chasing. They were faced Soriano the other night, who's, you could make a case heading into that start, was the best starter in the American League. And he was dominant the first five innings. That sixth inning, he started to get a little bit erratic with his control. The Dodgers did not chase. I think they walked three times in that inning off of Soriano. He hit a batter as well. I think it was Will Smith. Their approach was spot on. And then they exploded for 15 runs. That's what you want to see from this Dodger offense. When they're passing the baton, not chasing out of the zone, swinging at their pitch, they can put up a lot of runs. So they can score in a variety of ways. A home run is great, but I love when they're passing the baton, going the other way, hitting with two strikes, hitting with runners in scoring position. That's when their offense is elite.
0: Jay Hare, I love the long season that is baseball. But during the long season, as a fan, I can fade out. You know, sometimes I can miss a week or two, get dialed back in. But when I see a series like the Padres, and I know it's only May, to me, that's fun. That's good for baseball. It's such a great rivalry. I expect it to be a little chippy. There might be some bench clearing moments. Who knows? How important is this series? I know it doesn't mean anything in October, but how fun is it as a player to have these kind of series early on in the season to kind of get those juices going a little bit?
18: You're not the only one. There's a lot of people that feel that way. Listen, 162 games, we get it. It's a grind. It's a marathon. The reason why we say it's a marathon because it's so long. You can, you know, if you're watching a marathon, you can go get a cup of coffee, cook something, and be ready to go by mile 7, and then come back in mile 12, and then finish the race. So some fans are like that. We understand it's a grind. We get it. But you're right. When you have series like this, this is when you check in. If you haven't been paying attention, you check in with a Padre team that really haven't swung the bat all too well, but they're still winning ball games. Their pitching staff is great, led by their bullpen. Mason Miller, who is the best closer in all of baseball right now, he's been an absolute stud. The Dodgers, I believe they're a game and a half up, or maybe it's a half game up on the Padres right now, heading into today. Either way, it is an important series because you never know what's going to happen come late September. So these games do matter, especially for the tiebreaker, home field advantage. You've got to make sure you lock in this type of series and be ready to find a way to win the series. It's not going to be easy. You know, heading down to San Diego, their fan base is crazy about the Padres, but Dodgers love that energy in that ballpark, so it should be a fun series to watch.
0: Jay Hare, do you think there could be some residual effects from Dodgers hitting Tatis last year, Ohtani, and some of that spilling over? Do you think that they might, you know, throw one in on Ohtani, or things would get a little weird?
18: I don't think so, but anytime you're having this type of series, let's say if it gets out of hand and maybe there's some chirping, it could happen. You know, the last thing I would have thought they would have ever done is hit Ohtani. But they did that last year.
0: Yeah.
18: So in these type of series, when obviously the Dodgers are the defending back-to-back champs, and let's say they go out there and kind of do to the Padres what they just did to the Angels, fans are going to get a little upset, and maybe the Padre players feel they got to defend their turf a little bit. But listen, I don't think it's going to happen, but I love the energy from both sides. I could do it without the hitting of the hitters, but I love the passion from both sides, and it just makes for great, entertaining baseball.
2: All right, Jay Hare, I know you played for both teams, but Geeter, I cannot call this a rivalry. This is not a rivalry. The rivalry is with the Giants. They are just a team that they play every once in a while. That's just my opinion. But Jay Hare, so Andy Pies has been phenomenal this year. He was hot early on. He's starting to heat up again. His defense he's saved runs with his defense. He's been phenomenal out there. He didn't make the All-Star team last year. How do you think he makes it this year?
18: I think he does. We ran a stat on SportsCenter LA yesterday that he's the second best rated defensive center fielder in all of baseball in defensive runs saved, only behind PCA with the Cubs. That's elite. His defense has gotten better and better each and every year. Last year, he really took a step forward with his defense. We saw it in the World Series. Dave Roberts inserted him late in the game in Game 7 because of his defense. And he made that series-saving catch with Kiki Hernandez, running into Kiki Hernandez. And he's gotten better this year. Offensively, he's taken two steps forward as well. He's not chasing as much. He's driving in runs. He's hitting the long ball, just having great at-bats. He is, in my opinion, the top four all-around center fielders in all baseball. He better make the All-Star team this year. Last year, he should have made it, but definitely he makes it this year. He's just been an elite all-around player. And I'm telling you guys, this guy works as hard, if not harder, than anybody in the locker room. That's saying something because there's a lot of guys in that clubhouse that work extremely hard and don't take anything for granted. Andy Paz at the top of the list.
0: All right, Jay Hare, we appreciate you, brother. I know we didn't get to talk fantasy football, but I love you or the Lakers. Maybe next time we get you on, but, man, you're amazing. Good luck in that Padres series, and we'll be watching you on Sportsnet LA. Jay Hare.
18: You better tell them about my waveboarding, brother. We went up to Lake Tahoe. I was hanging with you guys, brother. You, Luke, RJ.
0: Legit.
18: I was hanging with you guys.
0: You're an athlete.
18: Talk about my waveboard.
0: Yeah, Bergie said it. You're an athlete, man. Love you, Jay Hare.
18: You guys take care. Love you too, Geek.
1: What a love. I like that.
0: He's best.
1: Why, when we talk, you don't say love you?
0: I love you, man.
1: All right.
0: I'm not afraid to do it.
1: I'm not afraid either.
0: Yeah.
1: Coming up, the YouTube Hour. Let's see how Geeter does unleash with Bergie, producer Lindsay Baseball, Carlos Sisu, myself. The Rich Eisen Show starts terrestrially. 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

0: media comments for 4 months since they hired Mike McCarthy, and you saw it again with Aaron Rodgers. Mediocrity is a Steelers team that hasn't been top 20 in offense since 2018. 7 years in a row, they're in the bottom third of the league. They haven't, for a franchise built on defense, they haven't had a top 10 defense since 2020. They have been the definition of mediocre. All Mike McCarthy does every year is have a top five offense. I believe 13 out of his 18 seasons. Top five offense. They're going to score points. Aaron Rodgers is going to be set up to succeed better than he has been at any point in the past 5 years. There are pieces to work with. We can look at the Ravens. We can look at the Bengals. Who knows about the Browns? We can say they got talented quarterbacks, MVP caliber quarterbacks. They've got a lot of talent. I would just say this. Don't write this off as, oh, this is the Steelers striving for 9-8 one more time. This may well be it for Aaron Rodgers. But in a year where the Steelers weren't going to be in position to take a first-round quarterback, and this was not the draft to take one anyway, you could do a lot worse than having a four-time NFL MVP who's coming back with a coach that he knows better than anyone, a system he knows better than any other, and coming in with this beautiful mindset that maybe, just maybe, there is some magic left. And he's going to try to restore it in Pittsburgh. Phone lines open throughout the course of the show. 844-204-RICH. Vincent Goodwill, ESPN senior NBA writer, joins us right after this. What in the world happened to the Pistons? What happens in Spurs Thunder tonight? Vince with us next.
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1: And Julius Randle, who people don't know which Julius Randle you're going to get from day to day, and he's had to carry various versions of those teams to the Western Conference Finals, and now we're asking him to beat potentially two dynasties? Of course he's going to say, no comment. That's for somebody else to answer. And can y'all really give me some help? Maybe Giannis?
2: Giannis is, that's the number one story. Is it not, Vincent, going into this offseason, which we still have, amazingly, like, 4 weeks of basketball left. But after that, as this thing moves forward here, where does this land? Where right now, if you were handicapping it, where is Giannis most likely to land?
1: See, the crazy thing was it was going to easy to plot Giannis in New York City because that's where he wanted to go. That was the team who wanted him and needed him the most. But if the New York Knicks make the NBA Finals, can you see them making that big of a move with everything that it would take, especially with how well they're playing now? Like, not to get seduced by how well they're playing now, but can you see them making that type of move if they feel like they are really close to a championship? Because getting Giannis is not a small piece. That is a really, really large piece that you have to adjust everything around. So I wouldn't say New York being the first piece. I don't know if Milwaukee wants to send him in conference, but maybe he has to stay east. Like, Oklahoma City has a draft capital. Well, can you imagine him playing in Oklahoma City with those guys, or Houston with those guys? Like, you got to look at who has the draft capital for Milwaukee, maybe Boston if he wants to stay east. But he and the future of, unfortunately, a 41-year-old LeBron James will hold us hostage for the first couple of weeks of July. While I'm trying to go on vacation.
2: Well, I saw the NBA MVP voting. Somebody voted Luka as the number two for MVP. So apparently all the pieces are there. Look at the numbers right here. If LeBron decides to run it back in L.A., he's got the MVP runner-up. He'll be a guy who didn't play in the last 2 months of the season, Vince.
1: I'm a voter, and I can tell you, I didn't vote him second. I'm not even sure if Luka was on my ballot, but I think the Lakers are such an interesting team because we've seen how Luka Doncic can be successful as the number one guy if he's healthy, if he's focused. We saw him carry a Dallas Mavericks team to the NBA Finals. Can LeBron James, at 41, 42 years old, be the number two, number three option? And in the way that you would need him to be a number two, number three option, he needs to be available, he needs to defend, he needs to shoot. I don't know if LeBron James is any one of those things at this point in his career, and I don't know if that's necessarily the best thing for them, but I will say this. As a retired player, there's no better place to be as a retired NBA player than to be a former Los Angeles Laker. That will be your home for the rest of your career. And I don't know if there's a better choice for LeBron James to make than that one.
2: No better NBA writer than Vincent Goodwill. Vince, thanks a ton, man, for coming on again. Appreciate it.
1: Hey, appreciate you guys, man. Thanks again.
2: All right. Fountain of information. Vincent Goodwill ESPN senior NBA writer.
3: You didn't lead with, Vince, the fact that you're from Minnesota. Did that?
2: Yeah. Well, I like to act as if I'm paying more attention than I am.
3: Well, plus I'm just saying your comments.
2: Yeah, Giannis to Minnesota
3: leading is what I.
2: Giannis to Minnesota.
4: I like that. That's fun.
2: That would be interesting. I would say this from watching that series. There is no way you can come back with the same supporting cast around Anthony Edwards that you did this year. The Rudy Gobert experience, from completely dismantling Jokic in the first round to anytime the ball was thrown in his general direction, you knew it was going to be a turnover in round two. Like, that is that's a roller coaster ride. At some point, you're going to want to get off. But I mean, the Timberwolves, their situation right now, it's hard. Like, their flexibility is a little bit limited. One of many storylines we head into the offseason.
4: Rejected shows at the Sphere, TJ, the Rudy Gobert experience.
3: They said no to that?
2: I don't know that anybody's wanting to jump on board with that. I don't know if you need to see that in 3D all around you.
3: Could you imagine all the effects are on the Sphere?
2: Yeah. That's actually just him. He's actually
3: Rudy
2: that tall.
3: Gobert. Yeah.
2: Yes, him and Wemby
4: Him touching all the microphones
3: right.
4: For COVID.
2: A lot more to come on this show. We'll get back to the NFL. Phone lines open 844-204-RICH. Mike Garofolo is going to join us later on in the show. Stick around. Tom Pelissero in for Rich.
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9: Welcome back to the Rich Eisen Show. Tom Pelissero in for Rich on an Overreaction Monday presented by PayPal. That's right. Overreaction. I read the rest of the card at the end of the segment. Overreaction Monday. There's more. Presented by PayPal. Brockman, what do we got?
10: Hit it. That was terrible.
11: That was crap. That was garbage. This place sucks.
12: Overreaction Mondays. Monday.
13: What's up, guys? Good to see you.
9: I really botched that read. Let me give it to you one more time. It's Overreaction Monday, presented by PayPal. That's it. I'm going to read the rest of the card at the end. Yeah. No, go for it.
14: Your luggage here, Brockman?
13: No, hopefully. Overreaction. I don't have my luggage. Guys, what's up? TJ, good to see you, man.
15: What's up, man? How you been?
13: Good, man. Good. Top story, Aaron Rodgers is back.
9: Mm-hmm.
13: This is going to be Aaron Rodgers.
9: Practice today at OTAs.
13: This is going to be Aaron Rodgers' final NFL season.
9: I don't think that's an overreaction. I don't think we know because this is Aaron Rodgers. And if he announced in February he's decided to go to Mars, you'd be like, yeah, sure, maybe. Like, he the way that he thinks about his life, his place in the world, what he values, he's very connected to his own belief system. I talked about it off the top of the show. For somebody who is a believer in the universe and things happening for a reason, if you want a sign from a universe, it's you get a chance to close your final chapter with the coach who brought you into the league and helped groom you into a four-time NFL MVP, and you won a Super Bowl together. That's a pretty cool story. If they make a run and Rodgers plays great, there's nothing to say he won't return for another season. But he's 42. He's going to be 43 in December. You're already well past where most Hall of Fame quarterbacks have walked away. We all know Tom Brady played to 45. He was still playing at a pretty high level. He played in that flag football game a month ago at a pretty high level at 48.
13: Probably could have kept playing.
9: But you're probably getting toward the end. If I had to lean, I would say I would lean toward this is it for Aaron Rodgers. But if it goes great, there's nothing to say they couldn't decide to run it back one more time.
13: Like, if they win a playoff game, finally, it's been a while for Pittsburgh. Is it more likely than not he's back next year?
9: He's here to win a Super Bowl. Aaron Rodgers is not here for the money. He's not here to just have a little more success. He was 10-6 as the starter last year. He's still ranked in the top half of the league in passer rating. This is about him trying to win something bigger. Can you imagine the capstone if they can make a run and get deep in the playoffs? I don't know that that's the end-all, be-all. It's going to come down to, can Aaron still play well? Can he stay healthy? He's had major injuries, including last year when he fractured his wrist. What sort of level is he playing at? What is the team success? Does this go as well as I personally believe it can with him and Mike, with all the stuff that they've talked through to get to this place in this moment? I can't say for certain, but I don't think it's an overreaction to say if you're guessing right now before any of this is played out, 2 days after we agree to terms on a contract, I would lean toward this is it, final run.
13: All right, guys, we talked about it earlier. Looks like the Super Bowl is coming to Nashville, right? Super Bowl 64. Mm-hmm. Mike, you going to be retired by then, or are you going to be still
14: 64? Yeah,
13: working.
14: I'm
13: with,
14: done.
13: We're working with us. So you're not going to be there?
14: I'll be there as a guest. I'll be watching.
9: Of who?
13: Okay, here's it. Of us? I don't think. Yeah. I don't know.
14: I'll still be with you guys.
9: He'll be hovering, like walking behind the Rich Eisen Show set.
14: I'll still be.
9: Like, he'll be like, I'm here a little. It sounds a little tinny down here. Like, if you just want to turn that, I think we can fix it.
13: I can't wait. TJ, the hot chicken that week. Ooh, baby.
14: Oh,
13: ooh. Nashville will immediately enter the GOAT Super Bowl rotation with Las Vegas and New Orleans.
9: Overreaction. It's just hard. The weather is unpredictable. The cities that have built stadiums have gotten Super Bowls, including the one that went to Minneapolis. Like, if we're setting the Super Bowl rotation, You know, Miami's out right now because their stadium's not in line. There's things that don't dial up. Even though Stephen Ross has poured a ton of money into that stadium and the way they've built everything out, the F1 races and everything else that they have there. But if you were asking me, like, the short list of places that, like, I would actively want it to be, New Orleans should absolutely be in the rotation because of a relatively reliable weather. It's a great, walkable city.
13: Yep.
9: I think it's fair to say L.A. and Vegas are going to be in the rotation
13: for
9: years to come. Again, because pretty reliable weather-wise.
13: L.A. is just a little too spread out. I know the Super Bowl is coming here next year, but a little too spread out for me. I want a walkable.
9: Well, you're either going to stay downtown. Yeah. That's where most of the hotels are.
13: I want a walkable city, though.
9: But everything else is spread out. No, I listen, for me, the more compact everything is, the better. And Nashville will be pretty compact.
14: Oh, yeah.
9: If the weather's nice, it's going to be awesome. If the weather's not nice, it's still going to be pretty awesome. But in the rotation is hard if you don't have consistently reliable weather that time of year.
13: Well, Vegas, though, is number one. Yeah, Vegas, number one.
14: I think it moved. It's definitely.
13: Vegas is number one.
14: Yeah.
13: All right, so last week, all the schedule release happens, right? All the teams do their social media videos and all that fun stuff. Now, I have come on in this segment, TJ, and I have said, look, you have felt this way about Trevor Lawrence for a while. And I was like, you know, I was kind of pushing back, but I was like, you know, maybe it's time to cut the hair, okay? Maybe be an adult, right? And that'll take your game to the next level. So I saw Jacksonville's social media schedule release video, right? And so it was fake, right? The fake hair. Got the haircut, and I saw that, and I went, whoa, Trevor Lawrence. Never cut the hair, bro. Never. Never cut the hair. Gotta keep it long forever.
9: I'm gonna say that is an overreaction. You gotta keep the hair forever. I also think it's not an overreaction to say if he does cut it, it better not look like that fake cut that he got on the wig.
13: Look at that. And I am a bald man.
9: It's a
13: look at that flow.
9: It's a lot. You gotta think, is it slowing him down at times? I mean, that's you're carrying extra several pounds.
14: Yeah, oh yeah.
13: Right I used there. To think that it was holding him back, and I saw the image of the fake haircut and the end result. Never, never cut the hair, Trevor. And I was in Duval over the weekend. Great people. I really enjoy my
9: Let's show,
13: time there.
9: Show the other cut real
13: never
9: quick.
13: Never cut
9: show
13: the hair.
9: Show the fake cut from the schedule release video. Which, by the way, if you're going to base the entire thing around a haircut, I got to say, like, you got to do it for real. You can't do the wig. This is like, it's not quite Bieber. It's like a post-wave emo band. That's the lead singer.
13: It's like if Carmella and Furio had a child on Sopranos.
14: Carmella and Furio.
13: You know what I mean?
9: He's got a very strong jawline. I think that's part of why the hair works.
13: The hair works.
9: He's got the square jaw. I think you need that to have, like if I grew hair to that length.
13: You could.
9: I think it would come across a tad more feminine. I don't have strong enough features to offset that much hair.
13: Well, you're not also, you know, 6'5", 220, chiseled. No offense.
9: What are you saying?
13: I'm just saying you're 5'10 and not chiseled.
9: 5'10, 165 pounds of twisted steel.
13: You had the hockey hair over the combine.
9: I'm bringing it back, by the way.
13: Really? Oh, you got the thumbs up.
9: Wife wasn't thrilled, but I delivered the news to... The young lady who cuts my hair, I'm going again all summer, no cuts. The next haircut will be before you see me at the end of July.
14: Wow.
9: Back out here to host the show.
13: Wait, no, don't cut it before you come back.
9: Well, no, that's
13: you're
9: when
13: promising.
9: That's
13: hair.
9: When you're just going to get it. We're going to get it kind of.
13: No, absolutely
9: shaped.
13: Not.
9: You no, trust me. You don't want to see the 2 months straight through.
13: Yes.
9: No, it is.
13: Slick
9: it's just
13: back.
9: A ball of split ends and nonsense. It's rough.
13: All right, Mike, you can change me.
14: What do we got?
13: And little
9: you
13: NBA.
9: Ever considered changing up your haircut?
13: That's all I got.
9: If you grew it out.
13: I'd look like Larry David.
9: 2-3 months.
14: Oh, my God. Do that, Brockman, please.
9: Would it grow out, would it grow out white like Larry's?
13: Oh, well,
9: you have
13: no.
9: Any idea what color it would be?
13: Oh, no, I don't. You know, I went with the beard a little bit post-Hawaii in March. Remember that, TJ? You guys were all about beard gang. And there was way more gray in that than I remembered the previous
14: older,
13: time
14: Brockman.
13: I had a beard. And I'm like, can't do this anymore.
9: Gray I feel like in. You'd be, Brockman's, or Del Tufo's still holding on.
13: You would have gray hair.
9: Yeah, but is that a just for men joint tattoo?
13: You dyed your hair for a long time.
14: I did, but I admitted it. But now I got salt and pepper. I got great hair.
13: He stopped.
14: Good color.
9: I think Brockman, you'd end up more. You'd be more Doc Brown than Larry David.
13: I'd be pure white.
9: Like I think it would be. Yeah, I can kind of see it on you. I feel like it would be because Larry like controls it. I feel like yours would just grow out sideways.
13: Sideways.
9: Yeah.
13: Yeah. I don't. Yeah.
9: The follicles have just been rerouted over many years of.
13: I don't know. They're doing a lot of good things with science and peptides and stuff. Maybe I can get a full head of hair back.
9: You can just go full Costanza and just get the rug and just pop it on.
13: That would be great.
9: You were.
13: Hey, we got a game tonight. We got Spurs and Thunder.
9: We do. Game one.
13: And we got the Cavs and Knicks. Don't care about those two teams. But both conference finals, TJ, they're going at least six games.
9: TJ?
14: I hope so. I really hope you're right about this. This postseason has been pretty good. I've read that the numbers, that they're breaking all viewership numbers, even though everywhere you look on social media,
13: it's hard to find the games.
14: Well, that part's hard. And you have a group of people who just like, I don't watch basketball. I'm not watching this. And yet the numbers are saying that more people than ever have watched. So I'm confused, Tom, or people not watching.
9: I would certainly say this, and you made the point. I am much more excited and interested to watch the Western Conference Finals than
13: right.
9: the Eastern Conference
13: so
9: Finals.
13: Yeah,
9: no offense to the Knicks, who have had a fantastic season, and the Cavaliers, who the average casual fan who doesn't watch much Eastern Conference basketball probably watched yesterday and were like, so who are the other guys with James Harden? I mean, it is a nondescript. I know they've got some real
13: players. Yeah, I mean, Spider's a star, obviously.
9: It is a nondescript, though, like list of players.
13: Sure.
9: And they're the four seed, and you watch them. I mean, they dismantled the Pistons yesterday. But that also felt like as much the Pistons just were completely discombobulated than it did the Cavs were that good. They shot the daylights out in the first quarter, and the Pistons never got their stinger back. I am genuinely excited to watch this game, game one tonight, even if I would put the over-under at 19.5 flops.
13: I think Wemby has that. Maybe equating these two is wrong, but in terms of interest, a kind of like a Caitlin Clark level for the casual NBA fan, I think are really interested in seeing Wemby and seeing what who is this guy? I mean, yes, he really is an alien, but he's got the charisma and obviously to match the skill. And San Antonio has been kind of the perfect foil for OKC this year.
9: Yep.
13: And it seems like there's real bad blood between him and Chet. And then you got the whole, flop city that OKC's got going on with Shea winning back-to-back MVPs. Whether or not you like his style of basketball, I think it's going to be a really compelling, evenly matched series. Hopefully it goes seven games. I don't know. I just don't know.
14: Yeah, what you said was that is the hardest thing, finding him. Because every night now I've got to, go on. All right, I checked the guide. Okay, it's not here. Now I got to, go on streaming. Okay, is it Peacock? Is it?
9: It's easy I'm at my house with smart TV and you have all the apps loaded and you can go between them. Being in the hotel last night and going, I can't watch the game on the TV.
13: On a plane.
9: And I was in a robe, with my iPad balanced on my knees, watching on my iPad. I'm like, this is not how it was intended to be.
14: Why did we need to know you were in a robe?
13: Yeah, I don't know why the robe.
14: Now I've got this vision. Yeah,
9: I was trying to relax, and instead I'm...
14: Yeah, but you could have just been like, I was chilling in the room. You didn't have to,
13: I was trying to relax.
9: I was pumping iron down there. I hadn't gotten in the shower yet.
14: I'm a little freaked out. I'm a little lounge.
9: Am I not allowed to lounge?
14: Yeah, but the robe. You didn't need the robe.
15: Yeah, I did not need to know.
9: I like a good hotel robe.
14: You think they wash those?
9: They have to wash them.
13: I like a good hotel robe.
15: No, good hotel robes.
13: That should be in a t-shirt.
9: No, I like a good hotel towel, too. I simply choose not to think about everywhere that towel or that robe has been.
14: There is no such thing as a good hotel towel.
13: Don't do that.
9: They're absolutely.
14: There's not. Because every hotel towel, I've been in hotel rooms, and I've mopped up stuff with towels, and I'm pretty clean. So I can't imagine what that towel seen from other people.
13: There's not a good hotel pillow. Let's just all agree on that.
9: You got to get the foam pillows.
14: Yeah.
13: All right, last one.
9: The feather pillows where you lay your head down and your head just goes straight through and is on the mattress. Then the pillows are just like earmuffs on you. That's every feather pillow.
14: Yeah. And why do the bed sheets have to be so tight? That's a topic for another day.
13: And can we get
9: you guys make your
13: blanket?
9: Beds. Don't you make your bed in the hotel?
13: I do make my bed.
9: It's bizarre behavior. Absolutely the strangest
14: thing. I throw the covers
9: about
14: over,
9: you.
14: But it's so tight. I once almost tore a calf muscle trying to pull.
13: Would it kill you to give me an extra blanket?
14: Yeah, that
13: it's just like one sheet and then this thin other sheet. It's like, all right, last one. You talked about the Pistons kind of pooping the bed and getting.
14: They did a little.
13: It would have been better off if the Pistons got swept than to lose by 30 at home in game 7.
9: No, I did. Overreaction. They were a 14 game win 2 years ago. 14 win team years ago.
14: They definitely came up, man.
9: You need those experiences.
13: You would rather lose by 30 at home in game 7?
14: Yeah, but look, this is.
13: You'd rather get swept.
14: Here's the deal. This is going to help build them to next year when hopefully they take another step. We've seen all the great teams do this, right? They get kind of lumped in the playoffs and the conference finals trying to get to that next level. They kind of took their butt kicking. They took that L. Hopefully next year they're able to step up.
13: And then whoever gets Giannis, and now their window's closed.
14: If he's in the West, they don't have to worry about it.
9: I think that it's always better, again, when you're coming from that place, to get as much experience as you can, even if it ends in epic, humiliating fashion. I mean, you saw the Pistons fans in there last night. They're wearing all their ridiculous get-ups. And, like, you can just see the stress and, like, oh, man, I paid however much for these tickets. And, like, you did not show up at all. Not to mention Cleveland's, like, a three-hour drive away. So a bunch of people sold their tickets to the Cavs fans coming up. Like, that's it's a miserable viewing experience. But when you take the step back, and I heard J.B. Bickerstaff say it after the game, like, you're not disappointed. Like, think of where they came from. Think of how far, how much they had to do to get in this position. Now, all of a sudden, you're a player. You hope it wasn't a complete mirage. You hope you're in this position. But, like, the pressure now ratchets up. You haven't been to an Eastern Conference final since, what, 2008? Now, all of a sudden, you got one game away. You played terrible in that game, but you got one game away. Let's see. If you want to play with the big boys, you're going to have perhaps a more aggressive type of an offseason than you have in the past. It'll be fun to watch. This has been Overreaction Monday, brought to you by PayPal, the official peer-to-peer payment sponsor of the NFL. 844-204-RICH, the phone number to call. More win-loss game coming up. Mike Garofolo, NFL Network insider, going to join us as well. Stick around. It's the Rich Eisen Show. 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
6: Welcome back to the Rich Eisen Show. Tom Pelissero in for Rich. Mike Garofolo, NFL Network insider, my colleague, going to join us in just a little bit. Aaron Rodgers back in Pittsburgh. A.J. Brown is still an Eagle. What are the other top storylines left in the NFL offseason? We'll dive into some of that with Mike in just a little bit. But we've also now, after you guys wimped out on playing the schedule game, we now have a line of callers who all want to show you up and put their money where their mouth is on May 18th about their favorite teams. 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Are you ready, Tanner?
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7: I'll do a loss.
6: 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Okay. 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
7: That's going to be a big win.
8: Big win. Why did we say big win?
6: For you, Brockman. That was straight for you.
8: Okay, got it.
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6: Week 18, home against the Bears.
7: And we'll close the season off with a win.
6: 14-3 Vikings.
8: Okay.
6: Tanner, thank you.
7: Going to the bowl.
6: Thank you very much for the call. 14-3.
8: If the Vikings go 14-3, I will eat Del Tufo's hat.
9: I would eat that.
6: Wait, hold on. This has happened once before. Say that louder, Brockman.
9: Well, he doesn't have to because it's already on. You did it, so I trust that Brockman will eat that again.
6: Right, no, but I want to hear him say it again.
8: The Vikings are going 14-3?
9: I'll eat the hat with Brockman. That's how.
10: But if they do,
6: this
10: you have
6: all,
10: to eat the
6: this
10: hat.
6: This all counts.
10: Yeah,
6: we're witnesses.
9: Not a chance.
6: Do you want to eat any hat?
9: We will eat.
10: What's that?
6: You want to eat any hat?
9: I ain't eat no hat.
6: Okay,
9: 100%.
6: So we're the witnesses to these two.
9: I'm
6: saying if the Vikings win 14 or more games in the regular season,
9: no.
6: You will both eat Del Tufo's.
9: I'll eat half.
6: L.A. Dodgers hat.
9: We'll make a sandwich, and Brockman can. We will split
8: your cockamamie Dodgers hat. We can eat.
10: But after saying that, after having done this once.
8: That was your team's fault.
10: No, that was your fault for making
6: it. I know you're in charge of posting on social media. This needs to end up on X.
8: Kyler Murray's going for McCarthy.
6: 14 wins.
8: Come on.
6: Kevin O'Connell has how many double-digit win seasons? He has a 13-win season and a 14-win season in his 4 years.
8: I'm told this is the best division in football.
6: Post this to social media.
9: Get ready.
6: So everybody's on the same page.
8: Stop it.
6: That if this happens, no, I'm not letting you off the hook. 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
25: 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Coming up, NFL Network insider Mike Garofolo. 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
6: Welcome back to the Rich Eisen List Show. Tom Pelissero in for Rich. It is the middle of May, so you know we've been talking about Aaron Rodgers showing up for work on the practice field earlier today. Schedule game heating up, but Brockman and TJ still refuse to participate. 844-204-RICH.
10: That's not how this works, Tom.
8: Yeah, I really take umbrage with how this is being phrased.
6: We'll get to the Rams, the 49ers, the Patriots. So both your teams will have had predictions made, just not by you.
10: Well, we shouldn't have taken callers that took our teams. Right. That was the first place that we...
6: I think they actually are actively calling in because you won't talk about your teams.
8: Here's the thing.
6: Put your name on something at this particular state.
8: I want to get the lay of the land first. You know what I mean? I want to hear a few other people go... see how they're viewing the season. We've already had people really caught up. I got to say, all three that we've done today, Darren, Jason, and Tanner, have all got caught up. That's the thing about playing the win-loss.
6: We had the 14-3 Vikings.
8: We know this.
6: Yep. Mm-hmm.
8: You kind of get on a roll, and then all of a sudden, like, my team's 10-3 already. I'm going to throw some losses in there. 14-3 Cowboys. Oh, let me ask you, let's play a little What's More Likely Monday.
6: Mm-hmm.
8: 14-3 Cowboys from Darren. 11-6 Titans from Jason in Chattanooga, and Tanner had the Vikings 14-3. Who is more likely to actually have one of these outrageous seasons?
6: The most shocking one there would be the Titans at 11-6. Even though they spent a ton of money in free agency, they put pieces around Cam Ward, new coaching staff, that still would be a surprising result. Like, the Vikings and Cowboys have plenty of talent. Can they actually do it consistently is the question. Vikings have had two of those types of seasons under Kevin O'Connell. And Dallas last year couldn't figure out how to play any defense whatsoever until like halfway through the year. So Christian Parker, new DC in. They made moves in the offseason. I don't think it's
10: outlandish to say, but you're going to have some things fall into place. There's no question about that.
8: Who's more likely to win their division, Cowboys, Titans, or Vikings?
10: Ooh. Well, I mean, I'd say the Cowboys of those three, just because, you know, we'll see what the Eagles look like. They're obviously overhauling things. A.J. Brown's situation still not resolved. Mike Garofalo will join us, talk about that in a little bit. Titans to win that division. I mean, the AFC South has kind of been wide open. Probably depends in part on which C.J. Stroud shows up. Yeah. And can the Jaguars continue what they did last year, which felt like they got a ton of juice injected with that new staff there? Sometimes there's a kind of a regression to the mean in year two. We'll see if that happens. They also won all those games with Travis Hunter, the number two pick, their first round pick last year and this year, not really being a factor and then getting hurt, and he'll be back. We'll get more into that when Mike joins us in just a little bit, but I would be remiss if I didn't point out we have talked more about Aaron Rodgers than Aaron Rye through the first 2 hours of this show, which seems unfair. One of the more improbable PGA Championship winners we've had, Brockman. But give me the frame of reference here. If you're not as familiar with Aaron Rye's game, and all you know about him is he wears two gloves and covers his irons.
8: Right. And I think that's probably before yesterday. That's probably all you really knew about Aaron Rye. And I think one of the cool things about coming out of his PGA Championship win yesterday is that nobody has a bad thing to say about him.
10: That's what Rory said.
8: Everyone says he's the greatest guy. He's one of the hardest workers. He's the most quiet and humble. I think Xander Shoffley told a great story of a few years ago being at one of the majors, and he thought it would be fun to go out and putt late at night. Not with the daughter of the dean, but putting late at night. And Rye was already out there, but actually grinding, putting at night. And not grinding, not having fun with his boys, but like grinding and practicing, and then went to the gym super late night. Like, this is just who he is. And the fact that he is now a major champion is unbelievable. He played last week, was a dual week on the PGA Tour with a elevated event, and then kind of, to put it bluntly, like an event for all the everyone else who's not in the elevated events, kind of a scrub event. He was in the scrub event last week in the final group, and then the week before didn't make the cut, and now he's winning the PGA Championship with an unbelievable 31 on the back nine with some heavy, heavy hitters, multiple major winners chasing him. Like, this is he made a 70-foot putt for birdie, and then
10: 78 and a half.
8: And then just kind of
10: official number.
8: And just kind of reacted like, yeah, I meant to do that.
10: He looked shocked. Honestly, it was pure shock. It's also one of the only times you see another player who's still in the tournament go over and like fist bump him, like, what a putt.
8: Well, unbelievable, bro.
10: He looked stunned.
8: But I think if we make something like that, we are losing our minds and then immediately rip some shots. And he's like, I got to finish this and close out my first major championship. And yeah, look, he wears two gloves because it's comfortable, and it makes him comfortable out on the course.
10: So does Teddy Bridgewater.
8: And gives him a peace of mind. And he has covers on his irons, which is, you know, something you'd see at your local muni, but he does it because of the way he was brought up. His father, they didn't come from means. He's a British kid. His father grinded and saved all this money to buy him his first set of really nice irons, and he wants to take care of them because that's what he does, and that's what he did growing up. His story is phenomenal. I couldn't think of a better major champ than Aaron Rye. Really happy for him.
10: I think that there's people who root, a lot of people who root for, let's see Rory make that run right there at the end, right?
8: Well, let's see the names.
10: I think the beauty of this tournament and watching it play out yesterday, wherever, you know, the little score bug in the bottom right-hand corner on CBS, and it's like everyone was between 4 and 6 under for like through 14 holes.
8: Forever.
10: Like, no one was moving. I enjoy that because you watch it and it feels relatable. They are missing shots left and right. They are missing putts. Rory's not able to drain a putt. People are putting it in the bunker over and over. There were several, like, dead shank drives on the back nine by players in contention, which to me says the course is clearly getting to certain people. They're trying to do too much, trying to cut the ball too much around a corner, and all of a sudden you just completely snap hook it. Mm-hmm. I don't recall, and maybe this has just grown and I hadn't noticed it, but it felt like the commentary was especially harsh on some of those. It'd be like, you know, tee shot on a par three and they end up on the upper shelf. It's like, oh, bizarre shot there. It's like, well, yeah, he misjudged. That was humiliating right there.
3: Yeah, a lot of conversation about the setup and where the pins are and the way the rough was grown. I mean, Rory had some comments before this week of like, look, I'm just going to hit it as far as I can and figure it out. That's my strategy this week. Whereas, you know, Scotty was like, you know, trying to be a little more creative and careful. But it was firm. It was hot. The pins were in a spot where, you know, if you wanted to stay in it, you kind of had to take your medicine where hit it to the middle of the green and two putt from 30 feet, you know. But go after it and win it. And when guys tried to do that, they kind of failed. And Aaron Rye made eagle on nine, and then you're like, whoa, he can win this. He's now one back, and he went out and took it. He shut the door on every single person, every single, you know, big name, future Hall of Famer trying to charge and win another major, and he's like, no, it's my time to win his first, and it was really, really cool.
10: I didn't think there was anything unfair about the course setup.
3: I didn't
10: Sometimes
3: think
10: when
3: so
10: you
3: either.
10: Have those, this isn't, you know, the U.S. Open 15, 20 years ago when, like, they'd grow waist-high grass.
3: Wow,
10: and if you're 3 feet off the fairway, you're dead to rights. This was just, it was a tough golf course.
3: Yeah.
10: But you didn't see, you know, the greens weren't sloped where it was like, oh, if you don't land it in this little tiny bit, it's rolling off the green. Like, you didn't have that.
3: Right.
10: You just had guys who were having to make tough golf shots.
3: Yeah.
10: And they really struggled, which is why you didn't see that run other than Rye. I mean, the guy plays the two best rounds of his life. Like, when they put
3: on
10: up the graphic about
3: the major.
10: Best rounds in a major, and it was like Saturday, Sunday, top two. I think he had another one that was 67, but 65, 67, it's, you posed the question this morning off air of like, what is the NFL equivalent of this? The best one I could come up with is this Nick Foles? Mm. Is this in that realm where a good player, Nick Foles was a good player long before he won that Super Bowl with the Eagles. You remember the
3: seven touchdowns
10: the
3: in
10: year,
3: one game.
10: The year that he played with Chip.
3: Chip Kelly year.
10: Well, he was unbelievable. Yeah. And then he kind of bounced around. He thought about retirement. He was in some bad places, comes back. He only gets his opportunity because Carson Wentz gets his knee obliterated when he's an MVP candidate in December. And he puts together those couple of games. Like the putt on 16 or 17 that he makes, the long putt, that was like the Philly special where it was like, this guy's actually going to do this. And no one's more shocked than the guy doing it. Nick Foles is a very, you know, very confident guy. But just the way that it played out, Tom Brady dropping a pass in that same game. The best players, the Rorys, the Schefflers, are not Koepka. They're not delivering in those moments. And Aaron Rye does. To me, that was Nick Foles in that run in January, February 2018.
3: Yeah, and you talk about the live guys a lot. Cam Smith had a really nice showing, and he had not,
10: I love Cam
3: not
10: Smith,
3: been
10: man.
3: Playing very well on the live tour or in the majors of late. John Rahm has not played well in the majors of late. He was there. It really felt like going into the back nine yesterday, he was going to win this tournament. He was the betting favorite and on the live odds. But Aaron Rye just gets it done. Yeah, the Nick Foles thing, that's really good. This does not happen, what he did. You talked about the 67, 65 over the weekend. He got better every round. He shot a 70, then he shot a 69 on Friday, 67 on Saturday, 65. That's only happened seven times in the history of major championship golf where a player shot better every single day. So that what he did is historic, and he should be rightly celebrated as a major champion.
10: Cameron Smith was the one that I, as always, found myself rooting for when he was like, he kept having opportunities. Like, Cam Smith, you want to talk about relatable. He is in every way. He has a bad body. He always looks like he just rolled out of bed. The hair's everywhere. The mustache is just like, it looks like an accident. And he's never in the fairway. Everything yesterday was like he's driving it into the rough, then he's hitting it into the trap, then he's getting out of the trap, and then he's having to make a putt.
3: Makes
10: it, and it happened over and over and over. I'm like, this is exactly how I play.
3: He got up and down from everywhere.
10: It's the closest thing to me winning a major would be Cameron Smith being able to deliver on that type of a stage.
3: Yeah, it's cool.
10: I also laughed again, like the announcing. Like, I don't know how they organize it. Like, it's amazing because they'll show, like, we have 10 people. We've got, obviously, you got Nance and Immelman, but then you've got the, here's our three hole reporters, and then our four on-course reporters, and here's our interview. You get 10 different people.
3: Right.
10: And I feel like they're almost battling at times. Like, as much as, some of the comments, like, oh, bizarre shot choice there, and, oh, that was an embarrassing effort. But then also, they kind of are going at each other a little bit. There was one where it was somewhere on the back nine, And the on-course reporter's contribution was, you know, Cam Smith is lining up like a 12-foot putt. I think he's going to make this. There's silence, putts, and he missed. Like, thanks for that. Another one was like, oh, there's that drive. He's going to get the turbo go. Well, he didn't get the turbo go because he's in the rough. Like, there's way more opportunities for just sniping. You got 10 people who are all fighting for airtime. I enjoy the byplay.
3: That's good.
10: The predictions, you know, we're getting a little Tony Robo-ish. Like, I think he's going to make the putt. Okay.
3: Yeah. I think
10: guys are going to make every putt.
3: I'd rather know how it's sloping. What is the degree? Where's the grain going? Is he playing it outside left, inside right?
10: I think he's going to make this putt.
3: Yeah, CBS, though, they do a great job. And
10: yes.
3: And the golf was phenomenal, and Philly is having a sports moment, you know, hosting a major, and the Phillies can't lose now, TJ. Like, I don't know what's going on. Don Mattingly takes over, and they're 15-4.
10: And you got Jeffrey Lurie, Big Dom, reading intros for the broadcast coverage.
3: Hey, the Big Domissance. Let's go. I'm here for it.
10: I love it. Let's talk about everything except A.J. Brown. Did anyone, like, try to go back and, like, read the first letter in each word that they said in those golf intros to, like, piece it together like a serial killer sending you magazine bits or something?
3: Or it's like a Beatles album. If we play it backwards, it says A.J. Brown is traded.
10: A.J. Brown's a Patriot.
3: Not an Eagle.
10: Yeah, exactly. Yeah. I was looking for little bits and pieces of that. We're like 3 weeks away from knowing exactly what the final fate.
3: Well, I've been told June 1st by you people the whole time, Tom. So
10: post June 1.
3: Okay, great.
10: Let's bring in a guy who's from Philly, covers the Eagles as closely as anyone, has as good a relationships as anybody is on that team. Mike Garofolo, my colleague at the NFL Network. He's been all over A.J. Brown. We'll talk about A.J. We'll talk about the other big storylines left. And, oh, yeah, probably about Aaron Rodgers as well.
6: Imagine that.
10: Take a quick break. Mike Garofolo, NFL Network insider, coming up right after this on the Rich Eisen Show. Tom Pelissero in for Rich.
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10: The call.
11: Good job, Steve.
10: Welcome back to the Rich Eisen Show. Mike Garofalo is supposed to join us in just a few minutes here. Talk about some of the other major storylines around the NFL. Do we have Mike? We have Mike Del Tufo.
11: No,
10: we don't have Mike
11: Del Tufo.
10: Garofalo.
11: Not Mike
12: we have
11: G.
12: Mike. Not the Mike.
10: He's probably getting out
12: Mike
10: of the
12: D,
10: gym.
12: Not Mike G.
10: You know? Yeah. So we'll...
11: Didn't we talk
12: that was realistic. You see that last guy?
10: I thought that's, that. I thought
12: everybody,
10: so.
12: Everybody, that's realistic.
11: That's how you play
12: that's
11: the game.
12: That's how you play the game. You don't go 14-3 just because you think you're going to go 14-3.
10: We still have a 800 winning percentage across the league.
12: That's what I mean.
10: Look,
12: everyone's not going
10: to
12: do that.
10: So let's do another one here. Let's get in Tom in Lafayette, California. He wants to do the 49ers.
12: The Niners.
10: Let's see this one. Tom, you ready to go?
12: Oh, Tom, hang on.
11: Is that you?
12: No.
11: Fat finger Tom?
12: I can't give you dial tone.
10: Lose Tom?
12: He dropped. He lost.
10: He dropped.
11: Oh, no.
12: Let's go. You want to go?
10: All right, how about Denny in Florida, Patriots?
11: Denny.
10: We got Denny. Are you with us?
13: Hey.
10: There we
13: What's
10: go.
12: Tom, call back.
13: I got back from Boston.
10: All right, Denny. Let's do this thing.
13: Let's
10: find
13: go.
10: The Patriots. Here we go. Week one at Seattle on Wednesday night.
13: Lost.
10: Week two, home against the Steelers.
13: Win.
10: Week three at Jacksonville.
13: Win.
10: Week four at Buffalo.
13: Loss.
10: Yeah. Week five, home against the Raiders.
13: Win.
10: Week six, home against the Jets.
13: Win.
10: Week seven.

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2: Loss.
0: Week 8 at Miami.
2: Oh, they stink in Miami.
1: It's true.
3: It's true.
1: Oh, weird so stuff happens in Miami.
2: We could play quarterback in Miami. They'd lose. I'm going to go with a win. Yep. It's going to change. Rabel, yeah.
0: It's going to be a long year in Miami. Week 9, home against the Packers.
2: My wife's a Packer fan, so lost.
0: I thought you were going to say, so win. Yeah. All right, week 10 against the Lions in Munich.
2: Well, the thing is, everyone I've listened to has had the Lions losing. I don't know what their thing is, but I think, what are we at for a record right now?
0: You're 5-4 at this point.
2: Oh, God. I think they'll pull that out if they have A.J. Brown. Yeah.
0: All right, 6-4. Week 12 at the Chargers.
2: Oh, they got to go cross country. That's a loss.
0: All right, week 13, home against the Bills.
2: They're going to win that one.
0: Week 14, short week, Thursday night, home against the Vikings.
2: It's short week stuff. Mm-hmm. They're going to win that. It's going to be electric there.
0: All right, week 15 at Kansas City, Monday night football.
1: Ooh.
2: Nasty. That's a loss.
0: Week 16 at the Jets.
2: Win.
0: All right. Week 17, home against the Broncos.
2: Oh, my God. Depends on playoff positioning. What is our record right now?
0: It says 6 losses, right? So you're at
1: 9-6
0: right now. Yes,
2: loss. Because I know the last game is a gimme, right?
0: Wow. Now this. So now week 18, home against the Dolphins. This might be to sneak in as a wild card.
1: Yeah,
2: that's what I'm thinking. 10-7. We are given the gauntlet schedule.
0: 10-7 for the Patriots. We're coming back to earth here, Denny. Thank you very much. I'm saying from the initial predictions. Now we're getting some very straightforward.
1: Yeah, I mean, this is a relatively
3: realistic,
1: level-headed, well thought out, realistic. I mean, that first 4 games is
3: crazy.
1: Kind of a gauntlet for New England when I was looking at the schedule over the weekend. Coming out of that 2-2, I think is a must. At worst, but also very realistic, 2-2.
0: I mean, you look at the early part of the schedule, like that is
1: tough.
0: That is rough. Now, you then catch the Raiders, Jets, week 5-6.
1: We're playing four playoff teams from a year ago.
0: Right.
1: 3 on the road. Buffalo's got a new stadium. That place is going to be rocking.
0: Mm-hmm.
1: Got to win the home game.
3: Brockman can almost, come on.
1: And got to steal one.
3: He's ready to go.
1: No, I think Denny is kind of onto it at 10-7. Last year, I was a little optimistic when I did it, and I said 11-6, and, you know, I never would have imagined that I was underselling them, you know, 3 wins. But 10-7 feels about right. I mean, I've seen predictions saying New England's going to miss the playoffs. I really can't see it. I mean, they're second place in the division at worst. And, you know, just look at some of the other teams across the league. I don't know. There's still a good... Still very well coached. You got a quarterback on the rise. You're going to get A.J. Brown. The defense is better through the draft. Offensive line got better through the draft. They're going to be a better team than last year. Collectively, they're just playing a much more difficult schedule. So that's where you're going to see the regression. But I still think team-wise and skill-wise, they're going to be better.
0: Yeah. They're not going to beat themselves. That's the biggest thing
1: that
0: you're going to get from them. And Drake Maye should be even better.
1: Right.
0: It's an evolved receiving core. You're hoping Will Campbell rebounds the way that they're confident.
1: Better receiving room. A.J. Brown's coming, and now Romeo Doubs is there. That's a good receiving room.
0: Assuming that A.J. Brown comes.
1: You know he's coming. I know he's coming. A.J. Brown knows he's coming. He got married over the weekend. I think he had a Patriot on the inside of his coat. Don't quote me, but I think he was wearing New England socks.
0: Get to Josh in Wisconsin here. Bears win-loss game. Josh, you ready to roll?
1: Josh.
4: Let's go.
0: All right. Week 1 at Carolina.
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0: All right, so we got 5-4 at the bye. Week 11, come out of it home against the Saints.
4: Also a win.
0: Week 12 at Detroit. 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
0: Week 13, home against the Jaguars.
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0: Week 14 at Miami.
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0: Week 15 at Buffalo on a Saturday night.
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0: Week 16 against the Packers on a Friday, Christmas Day.
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0: Week 17, home against the Lions.
4: Win.
0: All right, so 10-6 going into Week 18 against the Vikings at Minnesota. It's probably, you're probably still playing your starters at 10-6 here. What do you got, Week 18?
4: I'm going to go loss.
0: So that is a 10-7 finish.
1: I think that's it.
0: All the breakthrough teams from a year ago. We're getting a little bit of regression. Thank you very much for the call, Josh in Wisconsin, who might have been sandbagging secret Packers fan given the Bears schedule. Can't say for sure. We do have Jack in Milwaukee who wants to do the Packers win loss game though. So let's keep it rolling,
1: hey,
0: huh?
1: Jack,
0: Jack, you ready to rock this thing?
5: Yeah, let's do it.
0: All right, Week 1 at Minnesota.
5: I'm going to say a loss.
0: Week 2 at the Jets.
5: Blowout win.
1: Blowout win.
0: That seemed unnecessary. Week 3, Thursday night football, short week against the Falcons.
5: That's at home, right?
0: That is at home.
5: Yeah, that's a win.
0: Week 4 at Tampa.
5: That's a win.
0: Week 5, home against the Bears.
5: Micah Parsons comeback game, that's a win.
0: Week 6, home against the Cowboys.
5: We own them, so that's
0: a five-game winning streak here. Week 7 at Detroit.
5: That's a loss.
0: Week 8, short week, home against the Panthers on Thursday night.
5: That's a win.
0: Week 9 at New England.
5: That's a loss.
0: Yeah. Week 10, home against the Vikings.
5: That's a win.
0: All right, so we got 7-3 at the bye for the Packers. Come out of it Wednesday night at Rams.
5: That's a loss.
0: Thanksgiving Eve. Week 13 at the Saints.
5: That's a win.
0: Week 14 home against the Bills.
5: That's a loss.
0: Week 15 home against the Dolphins.
5: Win.
0: Week 16 at Chicago. That is Christmas on a Friday.
5: I will never say the Bears will win, so Packers.
0: Week 17, Monday Night Football, home against the Texans.
5: Worried about their defense. I feel good about this offense coming into this year. I think we can beat them. I'm gonna say a win.
0: All right, and that all leaves home against the Lions, Week 18.
5: Might be for the division.
0: Quite possibly.
5: Give us a win.
0: 12-5 for the Packers. That would be, I believe, the best record of the Jordan Love era. Thank you very much for the call there as well from Jack. This has been it's been pretty solid so far. We got a Browns schedule game to play here.
1: Is this a make or break season for Jordan Love?
0: For Jordan Love?
1: Yeah.
0: No. Is it a make or break year?
1: Yeah, like where do we stand on him right now?
0: He's in year 7, I believe, in the NFL. He's played a lot of good football. He's had injuries that set him back. That's made things more complicated. When you get banged up early in the season, you're never fully healthy. I think that always has a trickle down effect. But no, I don't think it's a make or break year. Matt LaFleur loves Jordan Love.
1: Okay,
0: they have to be more consistent in terms of who's making plays for him. Listen, that offense was rolling pretty good last year until Tucker Kraft gets hurt. his torn ACL, that's where all of a sudden they had that game and a half, two-game stretch where it was really rough offensively. But when they're in it and they're running the football effectively, remember Josh Jacobs was really beat up in the second half of last year. They had a rotation on the offensive line because guys were getting banged up. There are a lot of different factors here. I would not say make or break for Jordan Love. Certainly an important season for him, though.
1: Well, but, important is sort of, you know, make or break adjacent. You know what I mean?
6: When you say make or break, what do you think that, like, if he has an off year now, he's no longer going to be a starter?
1: No, no, no. 27
6: and 20.
1: No, but I'm talking about us thinking about him as, you know, elite, you know, knocking on the door of being an elite player in this league. I don't know. I feel like Packer fans are, you know, kind of iffy. You know, if we're
6: he's got 83 touchdowns and 31 picks, he's missed four games over the last 3 years. 27 wins in these 3 years. I think there's a make or break.
1: I think we talk about Jordan Love like he is one of the top 10 quarterbacks
6: we
1: in the league.
6: Definitely do not.
1: We don't?
6: Definitely not. When Jordan Love's name never gets mentioned, and I'm not saying whether he is or not, but I'm just saying on all of these shows, his name is never mentioned. It's always the same list of people. It's the Allens, it's the Jacksons, it's the Herberts. It's Jordan Love's name isn't usually.
1: All I'm saying is Jordan Love has one playoff win. Let's go, man. Let's go.
0: And the following week, I mean, they have a chance to win, and he throws a late pick.
1: Yeah.
0: But up until that point, he'd played pretty well in that game. I mean, if you're tearing it out, and this is an entire other segment to do, but if you're putting it there, like, Jordan Love is, I wouldn't say, in the number one tier. That's a pretty clear-cut group.
1: I'm not saying he's number one tier or even the second tier, but he is.
0: No, but I think he's a borderline top 10 quarterback
1: right.
0: in the NFL. I don't know that borderline top 10 quarterbacks are ever in a make-or-break type of year. Jalen Hurts, only by virtue of the fact that there's so much stuff going on around him at any given time. The guy won the Super Bowl 16 months ago, was the MVP of the Super Bowl, but also is coming into a new offense that doesn't necessarily seem like it's geared toward his skill set. It's a, I mean, I won't say make-or-break for him. Jalen Hurts is, again, he's shown what he can do, but coming into this offense, if it doesn't click, they clearly are pivoting in an entirely different direction with Sean Mannion coming in and running a McVay, Shanahan, Kevin O'Connell, that style of offense. I would say that it's much closer to a breaking point, for lack of a better term, with Jalen Hurts than it is for Jordan Love.
1: And this is what I'm
0: even
1: saying.
0: Even though we've seen Hurts win a ton of games,
1: right.
0: And even though if he became available, he would be starting somewhere else immediately.
1: This is what I'm saying. I think people think that Love is here and Hurts is here. One guy has been the best player on the field in two Super Bowls,
0: yep.
1: And the other guy has one playoff win.
6: I can't disagree with you more on that, bro. I'm still getting back to that. Jordan Love's name is not thrown in.
1: If we do a straw poll, I think fans think that Love is a better QB than Hurts.
6: There's no way.
0: If you polled 10 fans on Justin Herbert versus Jordan Love, you'd probably get 9 Justin Herbert responses. I don't think Jordan Love in the broader universe is regarded
1: Hurts.
0: Up there.
1: No, Love versus Hurts.
0: No, I'm saying, I'm changing the question.
1: Oh, okay.
0: If it were Justin Herbert, another player who has not won in the playoffs, has not been able to advance, has one playoff win, and that was that crazy comeback. Oh, no, they lost that game. Excuse me. They lost that game to Jacksonville in the crazy comeback game. So you have another player who has not had that success.
1: Oh, Herbert has 0 playoff wins.
0: Correct. I had it backwards in my head.
1: We also really need to see it from him.
0: Yep.
1: He skates to TJ. I know you love to hammer this. He skates on a lot of this, like, under the most pressure. Rich hates it.
0: Yep.
1: Under the most pressure, we got to see it lists. He skates on a lot of these. No, we need to see it from him, too. And I think we need to, like, we're getting close to having that conversation about Jordan Love. That's all I'm
0: saying. Well, Justin Herbert, it's as much about the fact that his entire offensive line was decimated last year. He's having to play. He's hurt. He plays with a lot of injuries, in part because he gets hit. He's a tough dude. He's played through a severe high ankle sprain, among other things, in the past. He's got to be able to stay healthy. He's got to deliver down the stretch. I think we're much closer to is it make or break for Jim Harbaugh than for Justin Herbert.
6: Harbaugh already?
1: Oh, let me write that down.
6: Wow.
0: Jim Harbaugh is one of the highest.
6: That's overreacted.
0: Listen, Jim Harbaugh is one of the highest paid coaches in the league. You didn't shell out top money for Jim Harbaugh to come in and not have a playoff win for 3 years in a row.
6: Now he's got McDaniel.
0: He's been to the playoffs 2 years. And we'll see how that relationship develops.
6: Exactly. That's gonna be like a big deal.
7: I feel like we got Rick Dalton's flamethrower right now.
1: No, you guys are scorching. I got that written
0: Mike
1: down.
0: Mike is a really smart offensive mind. Yeah. He comes from a completely different school of thought than Jim Harbaugh. They are both different personalities, but they're not the same type of different. They see the game differently. And Jim wants to be involved in everything. Jim has opinions on a lot of different things here. I think the Chargers are going to be good this year. I don't think that there's a lot of question about that. It's hard to imagine they're going to be less healthy than they were a year ago when they got absolutely killed going all the way back to training camp where Sean Slater suffers a season-ending injury. Then Alk gets hurt. I mean, they're down to, like, they're playing with their fifth tackle. What do you want them to do? I think they had, like, 30 different line combinations last year. But if it's three straight years, you have to start asking the question. Jim Harbaugh's been a highly successful coach everywhere he's been. Maybe this is the year they make the breakthrough and they make the run. But if you're just sitting here objectively speaking, or if you're looking at the odds, I don't know that you're sitting there going the Chargers are the number one team in the division.
6: No.
0: You might not say they're the number two team in the division.
6: They can be two.
0: With Denver and Kansas City.
6: Denver, Casey.
0: Chiefs are coming off a down year, and the quarterback's coming off an injury.
6: Let's see what happens.
1: Top three odds, pretty even. Chiefs plus 170, Chargers plus 185, Broncos plus 210.
0: Oof. All I would say is...
1: pretty even.
0: And this is not a slight at Jim in any way. But if they don't win a playoff game, in Jim's mind, this will not be a success. Three straight years without a playoff win?
6: Playoffs?
0: He was immediately... in San Francisco, he stepped in and immediately took them to the playoffs in his first year. They were in the NFC Championship game his first 3 years in a row. So it's not up to Jim Harbaugh's standards where they've been so far. If they get healthy, there's no reason to believe this isn't going to be a really good team in 2026. But they got their work cut out just to get out of their division. Because the Broncos were in the AFC Championship game last year. Well, could have been in the Super Bowl if Bo Nix doesn't get hurt. And the Chiefs, there's no reason to believe that last year is not an anomaly. Yes, they had to change some things, and you saw them do it in terms of what they put into Kenneth Walker III, in terms of how they turned over the back end of their defense. They made a lot of changes. But Mahomes, whether he's ready and 100% week one or not, he's not going to play that way. The offense is not going to look like that. Eric Bieniemy's back in the building, which people can, you know, laugh about and how much of an impact that's going to make. But, like, look at the quotes you've seen on players about EB being back and the difference that can make. I would just say, don't overlook the Chiefs in this season. I know that's not like breaking news, but I have no doubt that the Chiefs are going to be back in the playoffs in 2026. The Broncos are set up as one of the best young rosters in the NFL. Where does that leave the Chargers? If they're healthy, they should be right there with those two teams, as the odds reflect. If they don't win a playoff game, if they don't advance, there's going to be a lot of disappointed people, especially because you made the biggest swing maybe in Chargers franchise history to go and get Jim Harbaugh, bring him back to the NFL, make yourself the biggest story in sports for a period there. And then three straight playoffs with no wins? Jim Harbaugh himself is not going to be happy about that. That, to me, is a lot closer to the make or break than a still 20-something Justin Herbert who's got a lot of time out there ahead of him. Let's take another break. We still have more win-loss fun coming up on this show. More NFL as well. Tom Pelissero in for Rich on The Rich Eisen Show.
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9: 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ESPN. And the first one is the most important. Entertainment. That's our goal. And here in LA, we've got iconic voices and championship teams to talk about every day. 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
0: We're off the hair.
1: Done.
6: I hope you have more than 10.
0: Welcome back to the Rich Eisen Show. Tom Pelissero in for Rich. A lot of people. Playing the NFL schedule game today. Woo. Not you guys.
6: Hey, Tom, listen. You're going to stop trying.
0: Both of you sitting there refusing to participate.
6: Well, chicken. It's not a refusal, Tom. My team has barely gone OTAs. I don't know who the full 53 men are. Right. I need a little more time.
0: You're not going to pick it till the day before the season begins?
6: As I said at the beginning of the show, normally Rich always makes me go first, and then I get held to that standard. So
1: well, I feel like
6: I'm waiting.
1: Did I go first last year?
6: Last year, you may have went first.
1: I went kind of early.
6: But every year before that was me.
0: All right, let's get back to the phones here. We got a few more. We're going to dare to go here.
1: I want to see
0: what. There's no more JD in Cleveland wants to do the Browns.
1: It's
0: Browns time. This will be a great test of how people approach this. Are you ready to roll here?
1: Ready to roll.
14: Yeah, I'm ready. How's it going?
0: Let's do it. You're doing great, man. All right, week one at Jacksonville.
14: Loss.
0: Week two at Tampa.
14: Baker's going to get us with a loss.
0: Week three, home against the Panthers.
3: Right, show.
14: I think the Panthers are overrated. I'll take a win.
0: Love it. Over there. Week four, short week, home against the Steelers Thursday Night Football.
14: We'll beat them at home.
0: And 2-2, week five at the Jets.
14: That's a win.
0: Week six, home against the Ravens.
14: That's a loss.
0: Week seven at Tennessee.
14: Love Cam Ward, but that's a win for us.
0: Week eight at Pittsburgh.
14: We can't win at Pittsburgh. That's a loss.
0: Week nine at New Orleans.
14: I'll take a win.
0: Week 10, home against the Texans.
14: That's my birthday, but they're better. That's a loss.
0: All right, so if I'm not mistaken, we're 5-5 here, correct, Brockman? Browns 5-5 at the bye?
1: Yeah, 5-5. Yep.
0: All right.
1: Yep.
0: Relevant. Still in it. All right. Week 12, home against the Raiders.
14: That's a win.
0: Week 13, home against the Bengals.
14: We'll go 2 in a row. That's a win for us.
1: Okay.
0: In it. Week 14, home against the Falcons.
14: Make that 3 in a row. That's a win.
1: Let's go.
0: Week 15 at the Giants.
14: That's a loss.
0: Week 16 at the Ravens.
14: That's a loss for us.
0: Week 17, home against the Colts.
14: Final home game, I'll take a win.
0: All right, so at this point, 9-7 with one to go.
1: Okay.
0: This could be for the wild card. Week 18 at Cincinnati.
1: Be for the division.
14: We'll take a win.
1: Let's go.
0: 10-7 Browns.
3: Oh, I see.
0: Right there, according to JD. Thank you very much for the call.
14: Quarterback play. And then just want to say one last thing. Cavs in six, baby. Just want to let everyone know.
1: Calling a shot.
3: Go.
0: Cavs Knicks.
1: Shot.
0: Tipping off Tuesday night.
1: Okay, hold on. We got we just did three teams, all predicted 10-7. Patriots, Bears, Browns.
0: Who
1: has the most wins out of that trio? I just made up a
0: number. Of who?
1: That trio. Patriots, Bears, Browns. All were predicted 10-7 by callers today.
0: I mean, for the Patriots and the Bears, that would be a disappointment. For the Browns, that would be cause to celebrate in the streets.
1: That's not an answer to the question.
0: Of those three, which has the most wins?
1: Yeah.
0: The end?
1: Yeah.
0: Bears and Patriots are similar in so many ways.
1: They are.
0: There's the young quarterbacks, first-year coaches. You got the juice going in. You probably had some holes that you covered up.
1: Yep. Still waiting for an answer.
0: Thinking who's in the division. I'll go with the Patriots solely because there's not an easy win in the NFC North.
1: Right.
0: Dolphins and Jets, that's four of the games for the Patriots.
3: That's right.
0: Jets should be better. Dolphins are going to be competitive with Jeff Hafley. They're just not there from a talent standpoint at this point. This is going to be a multi-year build for them. So I'll take the Patriots. All right. We've got time for one more here. Rich in Missouri. Rich. Chiefs win-loss. I've already stuck my neck out and say I believe they will be back in the playoffs this season as I try to find that division. Here we go. Chiefs win-loss. Rich, you ready to roll?
3: Chiefs.
19: Yeah, I'm ready, Tom. Let's do it.
0: All right. Week one, Monday Night Football, home against the Broncos.
19: Yeah. Patrick will be back. I don't think Bo Nix will, so I'm taking the Chiefs.
0: Week two, home against the Colts.
19: Yep, Chiefs again.
0: Week three at Miami.
19: Yeah, I'm not sure Dolphins are winning two games this year, so Kansas City.
1: Yep.
0: Week four at the Raiders.
19: Fernando ain't playing yet, so we'll take down Kirk.
0: 4-0 at the bye, very early bye. Week six, home against the Chargers.
19: Yeah, I think the Chargers are going to regress this year. I don't think they're going to be as good as everybody thinks they are. So Kansas City wins again at home.
0: Make or break. Win week seven at Seattle.
19: Yeah, this is when the first loss is coming, unfortunately. Seattle's defense is unbelievable. So.
0: All right, it's 5-1 here. Week eight at Denver.
20: Yeah, no. We'll take Kansas City. Broncos aren't beating us this year.
0: Week 9, home against the Jets.
20: Yeah, Kansas City. Jets don't have a quarterback, so.
0: Week 10 at Atlanta.
20: Yeah, I was kind of back and forth on this one just because I'm not sure who's going to be the starting quarterback. But I'll take Kansas City.
0: All right, we got 60 seconds left here. Week 11, home against the Cardinals.
20: Okay. Chiefs.
0: Week 12 at Buffalo Thursday night, Thanksgiving.
20: Yeah, we're terrible at Buffalo, so I'll give it to the Bills.
0: Week 13 at the Rams on Thursday night.
20: Short week. I'll take the Rams, unfortunately, yeah.
0: All right, week 14 at Cincinnati.
20: Yeah, Kansas City.
0: Week 15, home against the Patriots. Monday night.
20: Ooh. I'll take the Chiefs.
0: All right, week 16, rapid fire, 49ers at home.
20: Yep. Niners, unfortunately.
0: Week 17 at Chargers.
20: Chiefs.
0: Week 18, home against the Raiders.
20: Yep, close out with the Chiefs.
0: 13-4, Chiefs. Thank you very much, Rich, for the call. A lot of wins. You can calculate the aggregate percentage right there, Brockman, but I still think we're hovering in the 700 winning percentage.
1: Well, yeah, I don't get optimistic.
0: That schedule,
1: man,
0: sets up about as good as you could possibly.
1: Oh, yeah.
0: Find.
1: Oh,
0: especially
1: shocking.
0: If Mahomes plays against
1: the
0: Broncos.
1: Oh, no way. Oh, really?
6: They got it.
0: That's starting.
1: Oh, an easy start to the season for the Chiefs. I wonder who could have predicted that.
6: Yeah.
1: Me on Overreaction Monday 2 weeks ago.
6: Did it. You did it.
1: Shocking.
0: What do you want, a medal?
1: Three cupcakes, a bye week, and then a home Monday night game.
0: All right.
1: Oh, no way.
0: Radio audience, we are back tomorrow. Thanks, everybody, for watching and listening.
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10: Here we go, Monday, May 18th, 2026. The Hall of Famers are here. The Southern California Institution. That is Johnny I and Steve Mason. Mason and Ireland.
12: Dipsy-doo between the legs.
10: I'm sure we'll do more Lakers talk. 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How about that, Jack?
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13: Monster!
15: Good afternoon!
16: So, I was just thinking of that character from Saturday Night Live, the Mr. Blast that they did on Saturday night.
17: I found myself laughing incoherently that when it really wasn't that funny.
16: So did. I thought it was genius. I did something, John, yesterday that I haven't done in at least a decade, and I got to say, it wasn't as bad as I thought.
17: What'd you do?
16: I went to a cycling class.
17: Okay.
16: A spinning class.
17: Okay.
16: And I went to a place called Cycle Bar. It was me, Juan, and about 20 very young, attractive women.
17: So you were the only men in the class?
16: Only two guys in the class.
17: Okay.
16: Otherwise, it was like 25-year-old women.
17: Okay, be honest about this. Were you able to keep up the whole time, or did you take breaks?
16: It's my first class in a while, so I took breaks. They have a friggin' leaderboard that tells you exactly where you are on the leaderboard. And I'm like, I could not make the top 20 no matter what I did. Juan finished third.
17: Good for
16: finished
17: him.
16: Finished third in the class.
17: Wow.
30: You want to know something, Mason?
16: What?
30: I almost went there yesterday.
16: Did you?
30: Wouldn't that have been funny? It would have been so funny because I was like, okay, the pool is full. I can't go to the pool. Let me look at, and I think we'd go to the same cycle bar. So I'm not going to reveal where it is in case you want to keep that private. But like, I was this close to going
17: in Manhattan
30: to
17: Beach. Everybody goes to Soul Cycle.
16: Yes. Is still
17: same
16: a thing.
17: Thing, right?
16: Yeah, same thing, exactly. Yeah. Dark room, a bunch of people pedaling their asses off. And yeah, no, what was weird about it was, and I didn't know this going in, it turned out to be a Taylor Swift ride. So
30: see,
16: all of
30: the
16: music was it really?
17: That would have been funny.
16: Oh, that would have been amazing.
30: Yeah, that would have been fun, mate.
16: But I kept up pretty good.
30: I would have beaten you in the leaderboard.
16: You would have absolutely beaten
30: me. I'm very
16: you
30: good
16: in the
30: at cycle.
16: We have this thing like when I go to a yoga class, when I go to a spinning class. Now, I do my own thing. I just did my own thing in that class.
30: Okay.
16: And it was enough.
30: Why would you go to class if you're going to do your own thing?
16: Well, because you want somebody yelling at you
30: but
16: in the darkness and playing music and all that. Yeah, no, I can't do all the stuff she's telling me to do or yelling at me to do. By the way, there's too much yelling in those classes. Stop yelling at me. I'm trying to ride my bike.
30: I do wear earplugs.
16: Oh, do you really?
30: I do.
16: Yeah.
17: Wait a minute. So you don't want to hear the instructor?
30: No, no, no. I hear it. It's just at a lower level.
16: At
30: than
16: a lower
30: what
16: level because it is loud in there.
30: It is hot
16: in there.
30: Anyway, John, you should have come too.
16: Yeah, you should have. Come on, everybody. Let's go to spinning class.
17: I would do it, but I would go to that Soul Cycle that's right by my house.
16: Yeah. Yeah.
17: And right next to it is a pause.
16: What's a pause?
17: Pause.
30: Oh, that place is great.
17: Okay. So pause is where you go for recovery. They have a cryo chamber. They have salt tank.
16: Oh, wow.
17: They have a sauna.
16: Do you ever go?
17: A lot.
16: Do you really?
17: Lisa goes regularly.
16: Wow.
17: And I just glom onto her account. But it's great.
16: Interesting. Well, so the weekend, the Dodgers, Angels, thanks a lot for playing. Thanks for playing,
17: right,
16: Angels.
17: Let me ask you guys a question.
16: Three runs.
17: By the way, Brian, big game tonight, Dodgers-Padres, first time this season. What do you think?
0: Oh, I think the Dodgers are rolling at the right time. The bats are finally coming alive.
16: Yeah,
0: and I think we finally show the Potters, hey, we're still a two-time champs. Baby.
16: Absolutely.
17: Okay, so.
16: Oh, and the Angels have possums. Is that the other thing?
17: The rats
16: and possums. Know,
17: at this point, nothing would surprise
16: small
17: me.
16: Small rodents
17: but let me ask
16: all
17: you guys
16: over
17: this.
16: Angel Stadium.
17: Last year, the Angels swept the Dodgers in the freeway series. They played six
16: 6-0.
17: Times. The Angels won all six.
16: Yep.
17: This weekend, the Dodgers outscored the Angels 31-3 in a three-game sweep, and the Dodgers have scored 40 runs during their five-game win streak. Yesterday, Roky Sasaki had his best start as a major leaguer. He went 7 innings, struck out 8.
16: No walks.
17: Here's my question. And don't say both. Pick a side. Did that have more to do with the Dodgers, as you say, Brian, coming alive and getting hot, or the Angels just being indescribably
16: bad?
17: Don't say both. More. If you had to pick one or the other, BC, Dodgers being good or the Angels being bad, what would you say?
0: Dodgers being good, for sure. I mean, Shohei finally coming alive, too, at the top of the order. It's starting
17: but
0: to roll.
17: But he's hitting against the Angels. Emily, what do you think? Dodgers good or Angels bad?
30: The Angels suck.
17: Yeah.
30: I think it's that.
16: Angels equal bad.
17: Brian, you're on an island.
16: Yeah.
17: I just think the Angels, but they did get to Soriano, who's been really good.
16: Yeah, no, they did on Saturday night. They got to Soriano.
17: But Shohei's inside the park home run is like a microcosm of the Angels season.
16: Yes, it is.
17: You know,
16: it is.
30: I didn't realize that it had the netting go all the way down the foul line. I felt like it was.
17: Yeah,
30: most
17: they
30: places
17: put that in a few years ago when a little kid got hit.
16: Yeah.
30: Well, I feel like most places have it most of the way down the foul line, but not the entire way down. But that's why it would have been a ground rule double.
16: Yes.
30: If there was no netting there, but because the netting's there, it wasn't. That was very, very strange.
16: Yes, it was. Shohei, I guess you still get credited with a home run on that. Yeah. I think that's his seventh home run of the year.
30: I also feel like the Angels are like the Cardinals to the Rams. It's like a get right week. You have a get right time. You play this person in the exact right spot. It gets you back to who you're supposed to be. And sorry, John, it is a little both, but mostly that the other team is bad gets you to play better.
16: Yeah, right. I think there's no question about it. I think the Angels, we see exactly how much talent they have on the field. I feel bad for Kurt Suzuki. Gets his first managerial job. It's a one-year deal with a really bad team. Has no chance.
17: Yeah, and if there's a lockout next year, which we all think there's going to be, they'll just fire him.
16: Oh, yeah. He's not getting paid. He's not getting paid.
17: Okay, so let me ask you guys this. Tonight, a very much anticipated game one in the Western Conference Finals. Let me tell you how rare this is. Three times in NBA history in the playoffs, two teams have met that are plus 125 in point differential. That's how dominant they've been through the first two rounds. Both the Spurs and the Thunder are plus 125. They've won these first eight games by more than 100. Well, the Spurs lost a couple, but both they're plus 125 or more.
16: Right.
17: It's only happened twice before, both times in the NBA Finals. This is kind of the finals, isn't it? This is very reminiscent of what the Rams-Seahawks game felt like last year in
16: this
17: the NFC Championship game. Normally, I would say Oklahoma City won the most games this season, 64. But there's a weird twist in this one. OKC had a winning record against every team in the NBA except San Antonio. They played five times during the season, and the Spurs won four of the five. They don't really have an answer for Wemby. Nobody really does.
16: No, no.
17: But, Brian, pick it. Your life, your head's in a guillotine. You got to get this right. If you get it right, you get to take your head out. Spurs or Thunder?
0: Thunder and six.
17: M?
30: Thunder and seven.
17: I said Thunder and six, Mace.
16: Spurs and seven.
17: Yeah.
16: I'm on the Spurs. I'm getting sign off back there from Jonathan. He's like,
17: I don't think you're crazy.
16: Yeah.
30: Here's the answer for Wemby. You have Lou Dort, like, make Wemby angry, have him elbow him in the throat.
17: There you go.
30: And then therefore he's out of one game.
16: Yeah. That's the game plan, huh?
30: Yes.
16: Try to trick Wemby into getting ejected.
30: Have Wemby foul out. I know the Lakers, I think that was one of their strategies earlier this year when they played Wemby. Have Wemby foul out. Put everybody on him. Put Wemby into foul trouble. Get him off the court.
16: The problem is they've got other guys like Dylan Harper and Stephon Castle who
17: your prediction may come true. Marcus Smart did a really good job on SGA in the Lakers series. He really didn't go off till game four. I know the Lakers lost all four, but SGA wasn't the reason.
16: Right.
17: Stephon Castle, the point guard for the Spurs, is an even better, younger defensive version of Marcus Smart. So they've got somebody to take SGA out.
16: Yep.
17: And then you get to Wemby. And I'm going to say something that you guys might accuse me of being prisoner of the moment, but I don't care. I think at his age, Wemby is 22.
16: Mm-hmm.
17: He's the best 22-year-old player in the history of the NBA. The only other person I would compare it to is Kareem when he was Lou Alcindor and he won the title in Milwaukee with Oscar Robertson. Kareem came ready. LeBron, right out of high school. Kobe, right out of high school. Kobe won the title when he was 22.
16: Mm-hmm.
17: But he wasn't as dominant, especially defensively, as Wemby. That's how good Victor Wembanyama is. And so if the Thunder can take him out, then they deserve to go to the finals.
16: Yeah.
17: But he's that good.
16: You know, I would say he's the most physically gifted 22-year-old in the history of the NBA, right? I mean, there's nobody come along with those skills and that size.
17: Well, there's
16: nobody ever.
17: Remember that old, Brian, see if you can find this. We've played it a lot. But there's that old Bobby Knight quote when he was coaching the Olympics.
16: Yep.
17: Where Bobby Knight's had Michael Jordan for 2 weeks. And some reporter sticks a camera in Bobby Knight's face and says, a lot of hype around Michael Jordan. Mm-hmm. What do you think?
16: Right.
17: And Bobby Knight basically lays out the reasons when he's 22 why. And this is, keep in mind, Bobby Knight at this point had won two NCAA titles. He would win a third after those Olympics, won the gold medal in those Olympics. And so listen to this. Somebody asked Bobby Knight, there's a lot of hype around Michael Jordan. You've now coached him for 2 weeks. What do you think?
1: The kid is just an absolutely great kid. If I were going to pick the three or four best athletes I've ever seen play basketball, he'd be one of them. I think he's the best athlete I've ever seen play basketball, bar none. If I were going to pick people with the best ability I'd ever seen play the game, he'd be one of them. If I were going to pick the best competitors that I'd ever seen play, he'd be one of them. So in the categories of competitiveness, ability, skill, and then athletic ability, he's the best athlete, he's one of the best competitors, he's one of the most skilled players. And that, to me, makes him the best basketball player that I've ever seen play.
16: Wow.
17: All right, so he knew.
16: That was before anything,
17: right?
16: Yeah,
17: he knew before he ever played an NBA game that Michael Jordan was going to be Michael Jordan. Remember, Michael Jordan in college didn't even average 20 points a game.
16: Right.
17: I feel the same. What Bobby Knight was saying about Jordan, I feel about Wemby. I think he's that good. I think that he's got a chance to be Shohei. I believe Shohei is the best baseball player I've ever seen in person.
16: Yeah.
17: I think Wemby has a chance to be that. And I covered Kobe his entire career.
16: Right.
17: And Kobe at 22 was a fully matured, unbelievable, all-pro player. He's just not 7'5", and he's not affecting every shot on defense.
16: Right.
17: And so, if I'm right about Wemby, then your prediction is going to come true.
16: Yeah.
17: But I think the Thunder are too good, and they have home court, so I'm picking the Thunder.
16: I'll tell you what. I would be curious, and I don't have the answer to this. I'd be curious to know if ratings go up when Wemby's in the game. I got to believe America is onto this and is tuning in to
17: not
16: see
17: just America.
16: This extraordinary. Yeah, exactly. The world is tuning in to see this extraordinary athlete who really has everything. I mean, on top of all that stuff, John, he was the favorite guy to interview by NBA media this year. I mean, he conducts
17: himself great.
16: Yeah, really. And by the way, very much like Shohei. There's a politeness.
17: Yeah.
16: There's a
17: good point.
16: There's something similar. You want to root for him.
17: Think about this. You and I, you especially.
16: Yep.
17: Let's be honest. Lakers aren't playing. We don't always watch.
16: Right.
17: I'm guessing last year the Lakers weren't in the Western Conference Finals. You didn't watch every game.
16: No.
17: I bet you watch every game this time.
16: Yeah, I will. I want to see Wemby.
17: Right.
16: Yeah.
17: That's the draw.
16: Yeah.
17: He's the new stop what you're doing player.
16: Yeah. Literally, I...
17: Like, if you were going to go to another cycling class, you would wait until after the game or do it in the morning.
16: Because I want to see Wemby.
17: Right.
16: Exactly right.
17: Yeah.
16: All right. Coming up next for you, will this be the last time Wemby does not win MVP for a very long time? And Shams... Come on, where's the drama? We'll do that coming up next for you. Mason in Ireland, 710 ESPN.
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20: As families head into summer travel season, there's one thing many people forget to plan for. What happens if someone gets sick when you're away from home? Joining us now is Dr. Peter McCullough with some smart ways to be prepared before summer begins. Doctor, summer is supposed to be relaxing, but travel can come with surprises. So why is summer a time when families should think ahead medically?
23: Because there's always stress about getting sick on a trip and then ending up in the urgent care.
20: What are some of the most common issues that families will run into during these summer trips from a medical standpoint?
2: Various forms of food poisoning or traveler's diarrhea, getting viral upper respiratory tract infections that get too far along and they become a bacterial secondary infection like a bronchitis, then of course usual things like bladder infections, yeast infections.
20: So what do you recommend people do before they leave on their trip?
2: Everybody should consider having a medical emergency kit. 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
20: So it's really all about preparedness.
2: Rational readiness. And remember, other things can happen. You know, wounds.

0: approved. 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
5: Another shine if you don't glow. Hey now, you're an all-star. Get your game on.
6: When was the last time you heard this song? This is the 25th anniversary of the movie Shrek.
7: Let's go!
6: And this is on the soundtrack?
7: Of course it is! It's iconic!
8: I heard a great story about Shrek at that Netflix. Comedy
6: Netflix
8: is a joke?
6: Netflix is a joke.
7: Netflix is a joke.
6: Yeah.
8: So Chris Rock was on a panel.
6: Mm-hmm.
8: And he said that Eddie Murphy was the voice of Donkey.
6: Right.
8: And they got ready to do Shrek 2. And they couldn't find Eddie Murphy. Like, he wasn't returning any of their phone calls. And Chris Rock said, what was strange about that was Eddie has a recording studio in his house. So all he had to do was walk downstairs and record the lines for Shrek and send them in.
6: Yep.
8: And he gets paid $30 million.
6: Yep.
8: But he wouldn't respond. And I don't know if he was holding out for more money or whatever. And so they called Chris Rock and they said, hey, We can't wait any longer. Will you voice Donkey? And you're going to get $30 million for it.
6: Yep.
8: And Chris said, yeah, absolutely. He said, all right, we've given Eddie a deadline until Friday, but he hasn't responded to any of our deadlines. So probably early next week, you're on. And Chris Rock goes, great. He was getting all excited.
6: Yeah.
8: On Friday, Eddie Murphy responded, took his gig.
6: There you go.
7: This movie is very important to people of mine and Brian's generation. And if you're interested in knowing more about it, there's a really great podcast called What Went Wrong about Shrek. They did two episodes on Shrek. It launched DreamWorks, pretty much.
6: Oh, yeah, that's true.
7: So
6: that's true.
7: It's an important movie. Yeah. It won the first ever Oscar for animated feature.
6: So I went to an advanced...
8: Mike Myers as Shrek, Cameron Diaz as Fiona, right?
7: That correct. Is correct.
6: And Antonio Banderas as the cat.
7: It was
6: Puss
7: the first.
6: Boots.
7: It was
6: Puss
7: the first movie, and that's he also doesn't get introduced until Shrek 2.
6: Oh, okay.
7: It was the first movie that launched, like the advertising included the actors voicing the roles.
6: Yeah,
7: they were selling it on Mike Myers, Cameron Diaz, Eddie Murphy.
6: Right.
7: They weren't just selling it on Shrek. It was the first movie that used that as their marketing tactic.
6: So I saw that movie in an advanced screening with somebody that was semi-famous sitting next to me. I'll give you a hint. It was an American Idol contestant who did not win.
7: Clay Aiken.
6: Close. You're in the neighborhood.
8: Justin Guarini.
6: Justin Guarini.
7: Oh, okay.
6: Sitting right next to me at an advanced screening of Shrek. That hair, he had the
8: Sideshow
6: really
8: Bob hair.
6: Tall
8: yeah.
6: hair. Yeah, yeah. It's a great movie. It's a great movie. I don't know that it necessarily occupies the cultural headspace that it does for you guys.
7: I disagree.
6: No, I'm speaking for me. For me.
7: Mason, yes, but like Shrek is a huge movie.
6: Oh, it's a big movie.
7: Yeah,
6: yeah, there've been like five of them, right?
7: Well, there's going to be a fifth coming up that's been delayed.
8: Been four?
7: Delayed. Yeah.
8: Yeah. Okay.
6: Yeah, four.
8: Maybe Eddie Murphy won't return their call.
6: Yeah, maybe. Come hang out with the Mason and Ireland show featuring Beto Duran and Marcus Grant next Thursday, May the 28th, from noon to 3 at Chino City Hall for the Oral Hershiser Chevrolet Grand Opening Celebration. Join Dodgers legend Oral Hershiser, plus special guests, community leaders, and more for an exciting afternoon celebrating Chino's newest dealership, all thanks to Hershiser Chevrolet.
8: Good for him.
6: Yeah.
8: Good for Oil. And you might be saying, well, why are Beto and Marcus doing that? You're on vacation, and I'm getting eye surgery.
6: Oh, that's right.
8: So that's why we're not going to
6: be there. Are you nervous about that, by the way?
8: No.
6: Are you unconscious for it or conscious?
8: I don't know.
6: Have you ever done it?
8: No.
6: Like, do you go to sleep and then they just go like this? Or are you awake?
7: Is it a clockwork orange?
8: These are all good questions. I don't know the answers to any of them.
6: Are you going to check out any of it beforehand, or are you just going to go in there blind, so to speak?
8: No, I wore a thing called

0: monovision, so I wore contacts for a few days just to see if it would work. You said you tried it and it didn't work for you.
1: Yeah, it made me a little like
0: But
1: this,
0: for me, it was it worked fine,
1: good.
0: So I'm going to do it.
1: Good, excellent. So they announced the MVP yesterday. You know how I found out? I was waiting. They were on Prime, and they were getting ready to do a game, and they were getting ready to do an announcement, and then Shams just blasted out there. Do you have that sound there? I don't see exactly.
2: I know. Just to be clear, the official announcement is happening here. Dirk and Steve, you all both won MVPs, but I don't remember Sham spoiling it way back then.
3: Mm-hmm.
4: I don't think he was a
3: Shams.
4: He was a baby then.
5: What are we doing, man? It's Sunday, Shams. Go to brunch, you nerd. Come on.
1: Go to brunch, you nerd.
6: Is he a dweeb or a nerd?
0: I don't think either.
6: I don't think so either.
0: By the way, I love that Amazon pregame show. That was Taylor Rooks
1: talking.
0: That
1: was really good,
0: and that
1: was
0: Blake Griffin and Dirk and
1: Blake is
0: and
1: fantastic.
0: Steve Nash.
1: Yeah, they're great.
0: They did their last show last night.
1: Oh,
0: so
1: that was it?
0: They're done for the year. But, and I know they're just kind of having some fun with Shams, but Shams doesn't work for Prime.
1: No.
0: He's under no obligation to
1: Go to brunch.
0: To protect their...
1: Yes, he doesn't have to go to brunch.
0: ...their info. You know, leagues keep doing this. I remember this reminds me of a story I used to... When I was a reporter at KCAL, I would go out to cover USC and UCLA football. And one time I go out to UCLA football and I said, hey, can I talk? I say to Mark Dillon, CSID, hey, can I talk to Cade McNown? And he said, no, you missed him. You can only talk. We only make the quarterback available on Mondays. I go, Mark, I'm watching him do an interview with Fox 25 feet away from me. He goes, Fox pays us $10 million. You got $10 million?
1: Yeah.
0: And a light bulb went off in my head, and I went, okay, so that's the way the business is moving.
1: Yeah.
0: The NBA never should have promised Prime exclusive rights. If Prime paid for that, they're stupid.
1: Yeah, I wonder, do you think they actually, that was part of the deal, is you get to do, and
0: you
1: they
0: will
1: spoiled
0: reveal,
1: it?
0: And by the way, because
1: everything
0: Woj
1: gets spoiled
0: used
1: now.
0: To do this.
1: Yeah.
0: But at the NFL draft, somebody does it every year.
1: Yeah.
0: Somebody, you know, gives away picks.
1: By the way, I should have just tweeted it myself, breaking Shea wins MVP and see if
0: Brady would have given you credit?
1: Would have gotten me credit, right? Because everybody knew he was going to win. It's like no great surprise.
0: I'll tell you one thing that did surprise me. There are 100 first-place votes.
1: Yep.
0: He got 83 of them. Wemby, Jokic finished second.
1: He had 10.
0: Wemby third.
1: Five.
0: Luka fourth.
1: None.
0: Okay. I'm surprised Wemby and Jokic didn't get more first-place votes.
1: I thought
0: it was debatable. You can make a really strong case for Jokic.
1: Oh, Jokic had... I mean, Jokic is just Jokic, man. He's averaging a triple-double. Yeah. He had 48 second-place votes compared to Wemby with 38. So, really, yeah, I said beforehand I would have voted for Jokic. I would have voted for Jokic in that. You can't go wrong.
0: Wouldn't have blamed Jokic, Wemby, or Shea.
1: Yeah.
0: Good. By the way, I want to give somebody credit for something.
1: Go to brunch, nerd.
0: Magic was a 20-year-old rookie when he won the championship. Now, he did not win Rookie of the Year. Larry Bird did.
1: Yeah.
0: But he flipped the switch in the playoffs under like that title. That's probably an even better comparison
1: to
0: Wemby. Wemby
1: but
0: than
1: does that mean
0: Kareem?
1: Does that not mean
0: but
1: Wemby needs to win it in order
0: Magic
1: to be comparable?
0: As Magic used to say, and he was so smart. Because everybody that watched the games knew that Magic was the best player on the team. But if you ever saw him interviewed, people would say, you're 20, 21 years old, and you're leading the Lakers to championships. And he would interrupt him, and he would say, I'm not leading the Lakers. Kareem is leading the Lakers.
1: Mm-hmm.
0: I just throw Kareem the ball.
1: Right.
0: Everybody knew that Magic was probably the best player at that point, but he deferred to Kareem not only every chance he got, but went out of his way to do it.
1: Yes.
0: And that, by the way, avoided any appearances of like what Dave McMenamin reported last week about people playing favorites.
1: Yep. Yeah, I mean, Gary Vitti, who's going to be on the podcast tomorrow that comes out, Mason Plus, said the big problem was that first of all, with Kareem and Magic, he talks about that and the fact that in terms of load management, it would be ridiculous in that day and age because David Stern would fine people relentlessly.
0: Right.
1: Now, why did that stop? Why did they stop fining teams for sitting players? Like, he says even down the stretch, the last couple of games, when everything settled, they got fined.
0: You want a moment of truth or you want to make up an answer?
1: No, give me a moment of truth.
0: David Stern died.
1: That's it, huh?
0: Yeah.
1: Yeah.
0: He retired.
1: Yeah.
0: And then he died.
1: Right.
0: But David Stern ruled with an iron fist. Adam Silver, and a lot of people like him for this,
1: yeah.
0: rules with a velvet glove.
1: Yeah.
0: He's a player's commissioner. David Stern was an owner's commissioner, and not even that. He was more of a, like, I am the ultimate authority.
1: Yep.
0: You will all bow to me.
1: Yep.
0: And if you don't, I will make your life uncomfortable.
1: Yep.
0: Adam's not like that. Adam's collaborative. He works with people. David Stern, I've told this story a bunch, but one time our old friend Tim Lywicki, who used to run AEG.
1: Yeah.
0: His office is one floor above his old office. Now it's now a guy named Dan Beckerman, who's a great guy who runs AEG. But Dan's office is one floor. We're on the second floor. Dan and AEG and Michael Roth and those guys are on the third floor.
1: Yep.
0: So one time I went up to see Tim about something. And I'm in his office. And he says, hang on for a second. Don't say anything. You want to hear me get yelled at? And I went, yelled at? Who would yell at you? You're like the biggest guy in town. And he goes, David, and his assistant goes, David Stern, line one. He goes, hang out for a second. Tim hits the button.
1: Yep.
0: Hey, David, how are you? 2 minutes of MFing him.
1: Really?
0: That, because he did something that David didn't
1: yep.
0: like. But and by the way, by the end of it, he goes, you got the message, Tim? He goes, yes, David, I'm sorry. And he goes, don't ever let it happen again. And then David completely changed it, goes, how's your wife? How's the family?
1: Yeah, right.
0: You know,
1: right.
0: He just, when it came to the league, David was a dictator.
1: When I think of David Stern, I think he vetoed the Chris Paul trade.
0: Sure.
1: That's how
0: most Laker fans
1: yeah,
0: think
1: I
0: of him.
1: I vetoed the Chris Paul trade when we were all excited for it. That was such an amazing day. And we were on the air that day.
0: Like, I was doing cartwheels on the air. And then by the time I got home, the trade had been vetoed.
1: It had been over. But we were all excited. Chris Paul was here. We were ready to throw a parade. We had lawn chairs on Figaro. We were ready to go. And then David Stern just pulled the plug on the whole damn thing. Just like that. So, John, in your order, would you have Shea number one if you had a ballot? Shea one, Jokic two, Wemby three?
0: I would go Wemby two, Jokic three. But, yeah, I'd have Shea one. But if you made an argument and transposed any of those three in
1: yeah.
0: any order you
1: yeah,
0: want,
1: you couldn't
0: I wouldn't
1: really
0: argue. I wouldn't argue with you.
1: All right, coming up next for you, Cavs are in the Eastern Conference Finals after a blowout win at Detroit yesterday. Would they still want LeBron as part of that team next year? We'll talk about that. Coming up next, Mason and Ireland, 710 ESPN.
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1: I'm not a prude. You are. I'm not.
14: The OGs of LA Sports Radio.
1: I do not believe I am at all prude. I'm like the least prudish person you know.
14: Mason and Ireland rolls on.
1: Also from Shrek?
15: Heck yeah.
1: Rolling the whole Shrek soundtrack.
15: It's a great soundtrack.
1: By the way, congratulations to Jan, Erica, and Richard. They are getting married, and we are sending a gift. Congratulations to you. Unfortunately, John, I think I speak for both of us when I say we will not be able to attend.
0: We are not attending. I
1: checked my schedule. It doesn't work.
0: I'm sure you'll probably do the same thing. I sent among the options for, I did one of those this week, and among the option thing was cash for our honeymoon fund.
1: Honeymoon
0: done.
1: Fund, exactly right,
0: there, right. Boom.
1: That's the way to do it. So I'm watching the YouTube feed. I don't watch it all the time, as in not very often, but I'm looking at it, and there is the most unflattering picture of you and I on there.
0: Right, but I'm surprised you're bringing this up because, you know, now you just turned it into a thing.
1: What do you mean? I want a better picture.
0: No, now they're going to use that picture for everything.
1: Oh, no. I want a better... I have photo approval. I think it's in my contract that I have photo
0: Morales
1: approval
0: has
1: over
0: veto
1: things.
0: Power over everyone and everything,
1: over
0: and he's going to turn it into a bit.
6: And you don't have control over the trolls on the YouTube chat. So now that you don't like it,
0: oh, yeah.
6: That's
0: here
6: all the YouTube chat
0: going
1: to be. Oh, yeah, that's right. It looks like I'm trying to eat a donut. You look good. Travis and DeMarco.
0: No, are we yelling?
1: Totally,
0: we're like screaming.
1: You're
0: right?
1: You have a big smile on your face.
0: I look growling.
1: Like I'm ready to take a bite out of a donut.
0: Well, back then you probably were ready to take a bite out of a donut.
1: And plus, it makes me look fat. That YouTube makes me look fat. Hey, coverage and content.
0: Imagine when people meet you now, they'll say he's very svelte.
1: 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So, I was a little surprised that the Cleveland Cavaliers rolled Detroit the way they did yesterday in Detroit.
0: I thought that game was at least, I would have picked Detroit to win it.
1: Me too.
0: Had you asked me, and even if they didn't win it, I would have picked the game to be really competitive. Cleveland just blew them out.
1: Oh, yeah.
0: Not even close.
6: And you asked us something interesting in the pre-show meeting. It's like, is there consequences for this, for
1: right.
6: the Pistons?
1: Yes.
0: I don't. Normally, there would be if you get blown out in a game seven at home and it's that lopsided. But Detroit was so bad as recently as 3-4 years ago. I don't think they can do anything. But if they don't go out and get a second score to help Cade Cunningham, they're just going to end the seasons this way for the foreseeable future. You know, here's two people they should go get.
1: Okay.
0: The first one is Kawhi Leonard, because I think the Clippers would give him up.
1: Mm-hmm.
0: And I think the Clippers need draft capital. The other one is Kevin Durant. But Durant's older than Kawhi. He's 37. But wouldn't those two guys, if they would have had Durant or Kawhi in this series, do you think
1: they
0: would have won it?
1: Yeah, yeah. Either guy healthy? Yes. What about LeBron? All this talk about LeBron back to Cleveland. Here's a guy. Now, Scoop B. Do we know who Scoop B is?
6: Well, Don, you tell us about
0: Scoop B. His name is Brandon Robinson. He's an NBA guy.
1: Okay.
0: Who gives takes.
1: Here's what Scoop B says about LeBron and the Cavs.
16: With a LeBron James and a Giannis Antetokounmpo pairing in Cleveland makes sense. I would pay attention to Giannis quite a bit this summer because where he goes, LeBron could follow or join at the same time. But I also do think that LeBron's relationship with certain key members of the New York Knicks do make sense. William Wesley, who works in the front office of the New York Knicks, has known LeBron James since he was in high school. If you remember, William Wesley has been recruiting all his life. When John Calipari was fired as the head coach of the then New Jersey Nets, he was an assistant coach in Philadelphia under his mentor, Larry Brown.
1: So there are some options, obviously, for LeBron. And what has been reported is that he's unlikely to get more than, like, the $15 million exception if he goes somewhere else. Maybe he gets a little bit more here. I think him to Cleveland does make sense. Him with Giannis, to me, I mean, in a pie in the sky way, yes. But I don't think there's any way to make those salaries work to be able to have Giannis and LeBron.
0: Not in Cleveland.
1: And like Jared Allen and Evan Mobley, all those guys. I don't think Donovan Mitchell. I don't think you can pay all of them. James Harden. Yeah, I don't think they've got room for Giannis. But I can see LeBron there.
6: So I have a question.
1: Mm-hmm.
6: Does the loser of the Eastern Conference Finals believe that they are LeBron away from the finals? Like Knicks or Cleveland? Do they? If they lose this series, do they go after?
0: The problem is that both of those teams are loaded with high salaries.
1: Yes.
0: So if you bring LeBron in, even for that $15 million mid-level that Mace was talking about, chances are you're going to have to get rid of one of your core components.
1: Right.
0: The Knicks would have to give up on somebody like Josh Hart, Mikal Bridges, and
1: Already talk that the Cavaliers might have to move off of Jared Allen.
0: Or Evan Mobley, but they were both great yesterday.
1: Yeah, terrific yesterday.
0: I'll say it again. It makes the most sense for LeBron to come to the Lakers. They can pay him the most money. He loves living in L.A. But where there's smoke, there's fire. Dave McMenamin's report last week was accurate.
1: Yep.
0: If I had to up my percentages again, I would say now I'm looking. Here, I'll do it right now. Hold on.
1: Oh.
6: Get the drummer ready.
1: Whiteboard. Here we go. Ladies and gentlemen, big whiteboard. It says, come on, Cavs on the board for some reason. Apparently, some. Oh, right. That's Lindsay working the light whiteboard today. So John is now doing the erasing, and he is preparing to write a new list of percentages for where LeBron will wind up for
6: where
1: the
6: his retirement tour will be
1: 2027 season. LeBron, okay. L.A. Lakers.
6: Good L yet again.
1: Equals 49%.
6: Ooh,
1: that is up.
6: Less than half.
1: Up from Friday. Other, we've got him at, the retirement number should be really low. Other, 49%, and retirement is 2%.
6: Wow, okay.
1: Okay.
6: So not zero, not zero.
1: You are saying that there's as likely a chance that LeBron will play somewhere else as it is that he will play here. 49-49.
0: I now think that it's a coin flip, legitimate coin flip.
1: I don't think he's going to be here.
0: Well, 49% of my prediction would be with
1: correct.
0: You.
1: Correct. What does your gut say? Will he be here or no?
6: I think LeBron will be here.
1: Okay, BC?
0: He will be a Laker. Yeah, I think so too. But
1: yeah. I just don't.
0: You could easily. Wait, second time today, we've 3-1 against you.
1: Yeah, exactly. Because I'm the king of the hot takes. This is my hot take.
0: Maybe if the Spurs win, that bodes well or bad for LeBron being on the Lakers.
1: Yeah, that's right.
0: I just think it makes too much sense for him to stay here. He can make more money. He likes it here. They want him.
1: If he can only get 15 out there, why should he make more money here?
0: Because we can go over the cap.
1: We can go over the cap, but at the same time, we've got to build a young, athletic roster with 3-and-D
0: wings.
1: Well,
0: now you sound like the people that call sports graffiti.
1: Whoa. Wait, I'm not thinking about just 2026, 2027.
0: Right.
1: I'm thinking about the next year and the year after that.
0: Someone will call sports graffiti and say, in essence, what you just said, just cut bait now.
1: But I didn't say anything negative about LeBron, except to say I think that it's time to build a roster for the future around Luca. I'm not crapping on LeBron.
0: You're on the Andy Kamenetsky position. Get rid of LeBron. Not because you don't like him, but because you want to move on to the next chapter.
1: Yeah, I that's fair. That is fair.
0: I want LeBron because it gives us a better chance to win next year.
1: Yeah, I don't.
0: And that's all I care about.
1: I care about next year and the year after that. And honestly, John, there are players out there that I think could make the difference. But we'll talk about that on Sports Graffiti today. Coming up next for you is Icebreakers. John Ireland is in hot pursuit.
0: Although
1: of me
0: you
1: and
0: still
1: Brian
0: have a healthy
1: Cohen.
0: Lead on me. What are the numbers, Em?
6: Here's where our numbers lie today. We got John with minus 13. So you could cut that almost to zero today. And then Mace is 18. And Brian is 15.
1: Okay.
0: And the good news is, well, good and bad. You're on vacation next week, but we don't have a show Monday because it's Memorial Day. I'm only doing the show on Tuesday and Friday, so
1: okay.
0: I got to cash in on those. This week and next week is when I can get
1: ladies and gentlemen, get us while we last. We're moving into summertime, which is vacation season. We will do Icebreakers next. In the meantime, I know you guys have shopped or donated at Goodwill Southern California at one of their stores. 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
18: 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Evan Cohn going deep on Brady. Travis pulling out Buffalo Gruden. 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And Morales dropping a random bam. 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
6: I gave the scoring updates last segment, but if you weren't listening, which you should always be doing, John has minus 13, Mace is 18, Brian is 15. Here we go.
1: Okay.
6: For 10 points, I was born in the Bronx in 1967. My parents were originally from St. Thomas in the Virgin Islands, and I graduated from the Thomas Edison High School in Queens.
1: Okay.
6: For 9 points, I've appeared in a series of Oberto all-natural beef jerky commercials as little voice in your stomach.
0: Ireland.
6: Go ahead.
0: It's Stephen A. Smith.
6: It is Stephen A. Smith!
1: No way!
6: Great get, John.
1: No way!
0: What'd I get, 9?
6: That was 9.
0: Okay.
1: Oh, damn.
0: Now you can see me in your rear view.
1: Stephen A.
0: started minus 35, and now what am I am?
6: You're at minus 4.
1: Now, do you remember Stephen A. in an ad for beef jerky?
0: I do.
1: Do you, Brian?
27: I was just about to buzz in with Stephen A. too.
6: Okay.
27: The ad, beef jerky ads are iconic.
6: Okay. Yeah. Here's the next one. Would you gotten in this one, Mace? I attended the Fashion Institute of Technology for a year, and I've been in, and I've written a memoir, and I was in the Chris Rock directed movie, I Think I Love My Wife.
1: No, I wouldn't.
0: I didn't know he was in that.
1: No, I wouldn't have.
6: I should have reordered that then.
1: Yeah.
6: But anyway, it was great. It was good. And so that, I did that today because I wanted to get us to talk about Stephen A.
0: All right, let me read this and then we will. 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Shout out, Tom Gibson. All right, so is the reason you wanted to bring up Stephen A. is this Jaylen Brown thing?
1: The feud!
6: I thought it was interesting because
0: I do too.
6: Jaylen Brown's been doing his Twitch streams and been very honest. And on that, he at one point said about Stephen A.
0: Yeah. Are you playing it or is Brian?
2: So this motherfucker retire, you know, because he's the face of clickbait media at the point, and maybe with his retirement we could spark a movement to get the rest of these out of here, or to also have some type of forget journalistic integrity, actual integrity, in order to hold themselves accountable to the they put out with no basis, no bias, no information, just narrative, just for the sake of just pushing a weak narrative, just purely out of that. I'll give it up. I'll pass streaming. I'll sign some streamers or some. You know what I mean? It ain't a big deal. I never want it. Y'all ain't never heard from me before this. Think about it. I don't do no media, no podcasts. I don't do none of that. I barely post on social media. But the fact is that my obligation is to, as an athlete, I'm obligated to speak to the media. It's my job. Like, he thinks the media is his job, and so is it. It's my job, too. It's in my contract. If I do not speak to the media, then I will be fined. So when they use that comparison where it's my job, it's your job to play basketball, it's also my job to speak to the media. It is also my job to speak to the media. I get fined if I don't.
1: Okay. So Stephen A., he thinks he should retire because this is clickbait journalism. This is, honestly, this is the world that we live in now. We live in a world where everybody has the ability, whether it be on television like Stephen A. or on Twitter where you guys are hanging out or on our YouTube chat or wherever, to comment on anything related to Jaylen Brown. And I don't understand his take, what his specific issue is. Do we know what the exact thing? What was it?
0: Stephen A. went on the air and said, Jason Tatum and Jaylen Brown will be broken up this offseason.
1: Okay, got it.
0: They no longer have the same collective goals in mind. That's what Jaylen was saying. You're just spewing BS.
6: Blah, blah. And that Stephen A. was upset that he was on Twitch streams as often as he was, too.
0: Right.
1: Right.
0: Let me tell you a couple things here. Number one, I don't know how many of you have ever done a deep dive on Jaylen Brown and heard him speak.
1: Mm-mm.
0: He is one of the most well-informed, compassionate, smart. He's awesome.
1: Mm-hmm.
0: This is so out of character for him. I don't know why he... I'm with you. Stephen A. is doing what he gets paid to do. And let me tell you something about Stephen A. So, you know, I get that Stephen A. rubs a lot of people the wrong way and screaming A, it's not for everybody, blah, blah, blah. Years ago, 20-plus mm-hmm. years ago. I did a Saturday morning show on Fox Sports Radio with Stephen A. Smith.
1: Yep.
0: This dude deserves everything that he has earned. He is a grinder.
1: Relentless.
0: He has a work ethic that is, you know, I have a ridiculous work ethic. I like to think that, you know, the best tip somebody ever gave me was stay humble and don't get outworked.
1: Mm-hmm.
0: And I always try and remember that. And so I try to not let anybody outwork me. Stephen A. is one of the few people I would say outworks.
1: Well, I mean, he's got the TV show. He's got a podcast. He shows up on the POTUS radio thing on Sirius. I mean, he's doing everything, everywhere, everything, everywhere, all at once.
0: Yeah.
1: And this is his function in the world. By the way, that's not different from what we do. We're sitting here speculating about LeBron's going to stay, LeBron's going to go. He's speculating about Jason Tatum and Jaylen Brown are going to split up. They're going to be together, whatever that happens to be.
0: I would encourage to have people listen to Jaylen Brown on almost any subject. Like, go down that rabbit hole and listen to him get interviewed about anything. And he doesn't just keep to sports. He is the ultimate. He will never shut up and dribble.
1: Right.
0: Ever.
6: And I also think, to point to a specific one, Ramona sat down with him. And they had a really interesting conversation about what he thinks about his career, his life, and everything like that. So if you want a specific one, Jaylen and Ramona talking.
1: Yeah, Ramona spent some time with Jaylen and wrote a really, really cool piece about him.
0: And Jaylen Brown is one of those few guys that, being a basketball player is just part of who he is. Most people that play in the NBA or the WNBA only want you to see the basketball side of him.
1: Right.
0: That's not Jaylen Brown.
1: Well,
0: and so I'm really surprised he went after Stephen A. on this, because Stephen A. is just doing his job. And I disagree with Stephen A. a lot, but I admire the fact that he's got the audience and the platforms to deliver his takes, and we all react
1: right.
0: to him. And by the way, Jalen, who's really smart, he had to know that doing what you just played was just going to tee up Stephen A. for more content.
1: Yes.
0: He had to know.
1: Well.
0: And Stephen A. today did an hour on First Take
1: about
0: this.
1: But I don't think he did it on purpose. Do you think he did it on purpose to get a reaction from Stephen A.?
0: No, but I think he's smart enough to know how Stephen A. was going to react. Yeah. He wasn't going to just let it go.
1: Guys like Stephen A. and NBA media, there's a reason why the NBA is so popular. It's because we talk about it a lot. We speculated about it a lot.
6: In wrestling, they call it the kayfabe. Everything is
1: there you
6: the
1: go.
6: Story.
1: The
6: Everything
1: kayfabe.
6: Is... So whether or not Jalen Brown and Stephen A. Smith dislike each other doesn't really matter because they're going to build each other up by having a disagreement.
0: Right. But I would compare Stephen A. not in what he says or does, but in it, by impact, to guys like Howard Stern and Rush Limbaugh.
1: I agree.
0: Howard Stern and Rush Limbaugh.
1: And Howard Cosell back in the day.
0: Yeah. Those dudes... half, if not more than half of the audience, and Cosell's another great example, not only disagreed with him, but hated him.
1: Yeah, yeah.
0: They don't care.
1: Right.
0: Stephen A. doesn't care if you hate him.
1: Right.
0: He just cares that you listen to him, and everybody is.
1: And the amazing thing is, by denouncing Stephen A., he has created another narrative, one that everybody is talking about today.
0: Right.
1: He created another narrative.
0: Which lends itself to Stephen A.'s brand even more.
1: Yep. 877-710-ESPN for sports graffiti. Maybe you got a take on the Stephen A. Jalen Brown thing. Where do you think the Lakers are going with LeBron? John Ireland says 49% chance he's a Laker, 49% chance he's an other. What do you guys think? Should the Cavs want him? Also, MVP voting, Dodgers-Angels series. Did Roki finally figure something out? 877-710-ESPN. That's 877-710-ESPN. Your call's coming back next. Mason and Ireland, 710 ESPN.
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25: 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And we know everybody loves Mason in Ireland.
13: Rick Vega, I'm the reigning champ of the Mason in Ireland Poker Invitational.
14: Gregory Mendez, Port Hueneme, California.
25: Why do you want Mason in Ireland?
14: Well, I love them because they're there every day for me. They're consistently giving out some funny takes, being goofy, and to be honest, we need it in a time like this, so I love it.
25: Let's do it. Sports Graffiti time. Take it away, Mace.
15: All right, here we go. Sports Graffiti time. I'll do the phones today. Let's go to Nick in Irvine. Hey, Nick, you're on Sports Graffiti. What's up, man?
16: Okay, this is just what I would love for LeBron to do.
0: Okay.
16: Honestly, he has 4 years of eligibility left in the new NCAA. He could go to Ohio State as a freshman. He could pay for the whole NIL to have the best freshmen coming in from around the country. Bronny's got 2 years left, and I would love to see LeBron. Actually, of course, I'd love to see him do it at UCLA, but I think for him it would be a dream come true to do it at Ohio State. What do you guys think?
0: If college basketball allows a 20-year veteran, arguably greatest player of all time, to go back and compete in college, it's over. It's just over. It becomes that circus sideshow like that Netflix fight on Saturday night.
15: Was there anything preventing it, though? I don't think preventing it. If he wanted to go to Ohio State...
0: Yeah, he never went to college.
15: He never went to college,
0: and now
15: so
0: there's
15: he
0: NIL.
15: Would have eligibility.
0: Yeah.
15: Oh, my God. Can you imagine?
0: No.
15: It's a funny idea.
0: It'd be the end of college sports as we know
15: it. It's a funny idea. Let's go to John in El Monte. John, you're on 710. What's up, man?
17: Hi, guys. I enjoy your show very much. I've been a longtime Laker fan. I'm going to put myself in LeBron's shoes for a minute or half a minute. Okay, listen, I have plenty of money. I'm going to sign with the Lakers and finish my career with the Lakers. But I need you to spend the rest of that money on some good quality help for me to win a championship and go out as a champion. Just stay in California.
0: And all right, here's it, John. I okay. like the way you're thinking, but here's the problem with that particular theory. If LeBron signs early with the Lakers, so they know they've got to pay him X amount of money, and tells them, I want you to use this money I'm saving, like what John suggested, to go get other good players. The last time somebody did that was Kobe, and the Lakers turned around and spent it on Timofey Mozgov and Luol Deng.
1: But doesn't...
0: What's to say that that wouldn't happen again?
1: Well, I mean, do you have trust in Rob Pelinka to avoid that?
0: I do, but I had trust in the last guys, too.
1: If you can only get 15 out there, which is what has been reported, you can only get 15 somewhere else, why wouldn't you stay here for, you suggested, 20? Why not stay for 20?
0: I would.
1: Yeah.
0: That's what I hope happens.
1: So it's not a matter of, like, I'm going to play for 5 million veterans minimum, whatever that happens to be. It's still $20 million.
0: Take this call, Mike, in Woodland Hills. Hey, Mike, you're on Sports Graffiti. Go ahead.
2: Hey, guys. How you doing?
1: Good, man. Good,
2: Mike. First point is that I'm a huge LeBron lover.
1: Okay,
2: I think
1: good.
2: What he's done for the Lakers for 8 years is amazing. What he did in the playoffs is amazing. And he's a very polarizing figure. The question I had was...
0: Did we lose
1: him? Yes.
0: John, going once? Or Mike, going once? Mike, oh boy, it was weird. He just kind of dropped out into the ether. I might call back.
1: It must have been a really tough... The question I had was...
0: Wah.
1: Nothing. All right, let's go to Steve in North Hollywood. Steve, you're on Sports Graffiti. What's happening, man?
18: Good afternoon.
1: Good afternoon.
18: All right, I have a few things on LeBron, but quickly before I even get to it, John, you've said this before, and it is incorrect.
0: Okay.
18: They did not turn around. When Kobe took less, that was 2013. Okay, he signed a two-year, $48.5 million contract. And then 3 years later, in 2016, when they signed Mozgov and Deng. So let's just
0: – okay.
18: I understand.
0: What I'm saying, Steve, is you got to look at it like a jigsaw puzzle, okay? So when Kobe said, I'll leave money on the table, because he signed a three-year deal.
1: Yep.
0: I believe it might have been two. I can't remember. I got to go back and look it up. He said, here's a bunch of money to do what you want with it. Eventually, that's the type of thing they did. Do you remember in 2013, they didn't need to sign any free agents?
1: It was 2 years, 48.5.
0: Yeah. Where he could have taken up to 35, I think. And he took 24. Go ahead.
18: I'm sidetracked, but let's get into LeBron.
1: Okay.
18: So look, I want him back. I'm a Kobe guy, but I've enjoyed watching him. He's given everything, I think, on the court.
0: Okay, that's twice this has happened now. Brian, any idea why?
19: No idea.
1: Oh, it's interesting. So everybody's call stops at
0: No, there's
1: point.
0: Something going on with the phones. We'll try one more, but we may have to pull the plug on this
1: Let's
0: early.
1: Let's try one more.
0: There's no way those guys both hung up mid comment.
1: Let's go to Solomon in Lake Balboa. Solomon, you're on the air, but you could go away at any time. What do you got?
20: I mean, look, it happens. Listen, thank you so much. A couple of things. I have two questions. One about the NBA Finals, you know, of Western and Eastern, and a comment question about James Harden.
1: Okay.
20: I'm upset. Of course, the Lakers didn't get farther, but man, we've got some good playoffs here, don't we? Those two matchups are very, very appealing to look at, as far as I'm concerned. So my first question is, what do you guys foresee in the upsets, expectations? And then regarding James Harden, is he just old and tired? Because, man, that guy, if you watch him on defense, that's pathetic.
0: Well, he's
20: going to... His feet are stuck in...
1: Never been his calling card.
0: Someone's got to guard Jalen Brunson.
1: Yeah. Yeah.
0: It won't be Harden, but
1: no,
0: somebody's got to guard him. Probably Donovan Mitchell. But
1: I am going to stick with my original picks for the finals, which are Spurs-Knicks. That's what I had from the start.
0: I'm going Thunder-Knicks, but it could you very easily could be right about the Spurs. I think this series is... By the way, this is a two-TV night. Does anybody still have picture-in-picture? I have it on one of my direct...
1: I don't have picture
0: Remember
1: in
0: how
1: picture.
0: That used to be a thing? Wouldn't this be a good night for that? Dodgers-Padres on one screen... Thunder Spurs on the other.
1: I have
6: YouTube TV.
1: That's right.
6: Couldn't let you do that.
1: YouTube. I have TV and iPad. TV and iPad is my way to do it. Let's get one more in here. Let's go to Mario in Monterey Park. Mario, you're on Sports Graffiti. What's up, man?
21: Fellas, hey, you guys were talking about Jaylen Brown.
0: Right.
21: I do not understand why you guys are against him speaking out factually.
0: No, Mario, did you not hear any of the stuff I said about Jaylen Brown? He's one of the most articulate, well thought out, well spoken people in the NBA, not only today but ever. I'm just surprised he gave Stephen A. this runway for new content, because Stephen A. is going to take it and run with it.
21: But why are you surprised, Jay? You know that these new NBA players are empowered,
0: right?
21: They know the power of the narrative, right? They know the power of their platform. So it's not like the old days where, right, this media, right, controls the narrative. Now they're taking control,
0: right,
21: of narrative. And, you know, and legacy media has a problem with that because, right, they've always used access and their platform, right, to control the narrative.
0: Right. So, Mario, let me ask you this. Do you think it's wrong for Stephen A. to give his opinion on ESPN?
21: No. Okay. Not at all.
0: So why Jalen wants to go on the air and say, get off the air, retire. It's not like him. He's smarter than that.
21: No, but if it's a hot take, right, that's not based in facts, then any human being, right, let alone.
0: Yeah,
21: right.
0: I guess that's true.
15: I guess, Mario, Stephen A. had a hot take, and then Jaylen Brown fired back with another one. And I'm sure Stephen A. will fire back, and that's what makes the media go.
6: And Stephen A.'s role right now is not the same as, like, I say, Ramona. Ramona's role is different than Stephen A. Ramona is there to do what Jaylen Brown is talking about, like the deep, like long conversations, like the quote-unquote journalism. Stephen A. mostly is on First Take for entertainment right now.
15: Yes.
6: And it's entertaining to hear whatever the crazy stuff comes out of his mouth every day.
15: Yeah, yeah. All right, so Jaylen Brown has created another narrative. It is Stephen A. versus Jaylen Brown.
0: Yeah.
15: It was going to be those guys aren't playing. Now it's Stephen A. versus Jaylen Brown. All right, coming up next, you want to do some more sports graffiti?
0: Well, it's taking a chance because something's wrong with the phones.
6: The last couple people are fine. I think people just, like, drop out. I think they're just driving and drop out.
15: Okay, let's
0: two in a row?
6: Yes.
15: Yeah, let's do another round. 877-710-ESPN. 877-710-ESPN. About half the phones are lit, so ring us through right now. Mason, Ireland, 710-ESPN.
0: All right, the Lakers and Toyota just got done celebrating 50 years of their legendary partnership. 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
2: 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Let's start out, all the lines lit, let's start out with Adam in L.A. Hey, Adam, you're on Sports Graffiti. What's up, man?
3: Hey, what's up? Thanks for taking my call. My mom is a huge fan of you guys.
2: Oh, thanks, Mom. Hi, Mom.
3: Yeah. My question is for John. John, I hear you talk about being a Vanderpump Rules guy.
2: Yes.
3: I love it. It's one of the best shows I've ever watched. My wife and I watch all the time. Two questions off of it. Who is your favorite cast member? And what is your favorite scene that's happened on the show overall?
4: Okay, so my favorite cast member is probably, you probably have to go back to old school because a lot of these people are gone now. But
2: right.
4: My favorite cast member was probably Sheena.
2: Sheena, it's all happening.
4: Yeah.
2: Even I know that.
4: She was, she's attractive, fun, and completely unaware of the fact that she was basically just falling apart right in front of us.
2: Yes.
4: Which was fun. And you'll understand this if you've seen the show. My favorite, most memorable scene is, it's not about the pasta. You know what I'm talking about, Em?
5: I haven't seen Vanderpump.
4: Okay. It's not about DJ James Kennedy screaming, it's not about the pasta. Do a deep dive on that.
2: Okay.
4: One.
2: Okay.
5: I park next to that pink Vanderpump car like all the time because it's parked where I swim.
4: There you go.
2: So I think, didn't they change to a next generation
4: yes.
2: of Vanderpump?
4: They got, like, younger, hotter people.
2: And
4: now.
2: Then didn't the old Vanderpump people go to their own show in the Valley?
4: I haven't watched the Valley. Have you, Em?
5: No, I haven't.
2: Yeah, okay. I know just the outlines of what's going on.
4: You know what you see with what Juan watches when you walk into the room.
2: When I'm watching over his shoulder, exactly.
4: Yeah.
2: Let's go to Enrique in Granada Hills. Enrique, you're
6: Hello,
2: on Sports
6: guys. How are you?
2: Good,
4: Hi,
2: man.
4: Enrique.
2: How are you?
4: Good. How are you doing?
6: Good. I got a couple comments, two different subjects.
2: Yeah, okay.
6: The first one, we're talking about the Lakers and LeBron and that. My issue is, after we won the championship in the bubble, the team got dismantled.
4: Right.
6: And
4: yep.
6: I think that is like a domino effect of what we're going now. So I blame a little bit on Pelinka.
4: Okay.
6: Normally, when you win a championship, you try to keep the same core and going for the repeat,
4: okay.
6: as far as I know.
4: But Enrique, here's just to refresh your memory, here's what they did. They won the title in 20. In 21,
6: Correct.
4: They brought everybody back. The next year, they brought everybody back. And they were leading Phoenix 2-1 in a best-of-7 series, and Anthony Davis got hurt. And he never returned in that series. After that, after they got knocked out by Phoenix, that's when they broke the team up. So he did keep them together for 1 year, and then he made the Westbrook trade, which is what you're talking about, Enrique. That trade
6: right.
4: basically broke the team up.
2: Yeah. Do you have a second point,
6: right.
2: Enrique?
6: Yes. I want to talk about Doris Burke. Mm-hmm. She reminds me, in my opinion, like a Tony Romo of basketball.
4: How so?
6: She talks more than the play-by-play, David Pasch. That would never happen with Chi Hearn. I don't think it would happen with you. For 2 minutes, I was watching the game. She was talking while the game was going on. I couldn't hear a score. I couldn't hear the play-by-play. I think she's talking too much.
2: Okay. Doris Burke talking to you. Now, I will say, Doris Burke knows basketball like it's nobody's business. So if she's talking, she knows what she's talking about. In terms of

0: of the Lakers. And I think the biggest mistake Rob Pelinka made, the Westbrook trade one. Number two, why would you choose, if in retrospect, you chose Taylor Horton Tucker over Alex Caruso?
1: Actually, I'm going to make it even worse. Kendrick Nunn and Taylor Horton Tucker over Alex Caruso.
0: Oh, God.
1: And, you know, I think if you go back and look at that, if you gave Rob a do-over, he would obviously do it over. But at that time, clutch was pretty important.
0: Yeah.
1: They had AD, they had LeBron, they had THD, they had Kendrick Nunn.
0: Caruso's still doing it. What a great rotation player he is. Let's go to JD in Ventura. JD, you're on Sports Graffiti. Hey, man.
2: Hey, good afternoon, gentlemen.
0: Good afternoon.
2: So I called a while back, I'd say about a year ago, and I said I was going to light up a fatty for AR, and I feel like I'm going to do the same this year.
0: Okay.
2: Only because it feels like with this team, especially with LeBron not taking any less money, and I'm not sure why that is. I get what you guys are saying, but the guy's 41 years old, and at some point you got to help your legacy. And it doesn't feel like he's really helping his legacy. It feels like he wants everything all the time and doesn't want to make any moves towards that.
1: And what's an example of that, JD?
2: So he's as a premier player, he gets paid a max contract every year.
1: Right, right.
2: He's going on what feels like 15 or 20 years of max contract. At some point, took a hit.
1: First of all, let me correct you. That's not true. All three of those guys in Miami took less money so they can play together.
0: That's true. And by the way, he will not be a max player next year.
1: No. And one thing, JD, remember, he hasn't made a decision yet. If he does make a decision to play again, whether it be for the Lakers or another team, he's not even getting close to a max contract.
0: No,
1: that's not even in the cards. So what you're proposing isn't going to happen. The Lakers won't pay him the max, and neither will anybody else. And it's not that he's not worth it.
0: Yeah.
1: It's just that the numbers don't work that way.
0: In terms of legacy, I think the legacy play would probably be to go back to Cleveland, don't you?
1: Maybe.
0: I mean, to me, to go back to where it started, to go back to his hometown, for all intents and purposes.
1: Right.
0: And to lead that team to a championship would be storybook.
1: The thing that would immortalize him forever, but I want to preface this by saying I wouldn't do it.
0: Right.
1: And as Charles Freeman wrote to us last week, who we like a lot, one of our best listeners, he said, easy for you two guys to sit in a studio and suggest this. But if LeBron played for the minimum and then they won the title, it would outlive him.
0: Oh, my God. If you did that here?
1: Yeah. It would be like he would be generally regarded as the most unselfish player in sports history.
0: He would literally change his legacy.
1: Right.
0: Literally change it in Los Angeles. If LeBron said, I'll take the minimum, go ahead and sign a team around me.
1: I wouldn't do it, and I don't expect him to do it.
0: No. I don't expect him to do it, but I don't know. If you're him, wouldn't you do it?
1: If I'm him, that's a different question. But
0: yeah, I'm worth $1 billion.
1: I personally would not do it.
0: If you were LeBron, you would not do it.
1: No, if they came to you and I and said, hey, we really want to keep everybody in the station, but in order to do it, you and Mason have to work for minimum wage.
0: Well, there's a difference between minimum wage and $5 million or whatever the minimum happens
1: to but be. I'm just saying what the minimum would be for us, whatever that
0: is. Yeah, whatever that
1: is. I wouldn't do it.
0: Yeah.
1: I would just go work someplace
0: else. To keep M and Brian, I would work for the minimum.
1: Okay, there you go, Greg. Write that up.
0: I'll take less.
1: I'll take the money that you're saving from Mason, give it to me.
3: Yeah, right. And I'll get the Supermax deal.
0: Yeah,
3: I'll take that.
0: M should have the Supermax producer deal. Brian, you should have the Supermax producer deal.
1: Yeah, I'm holding out.
0: Yeah. You're holding out. All right, there you have it. There's your Sports Graffiti for today. Coming up next for you, if Blake Snell, and I don't know if you know this or not, but Blake Snell went on to the injured list this weekend. He's got, there's another case of loose bodies out there. He's got loose bodies in his left elbow. If he only pitches in the postseason, is he really worth the money? We'll do that coming up next. In the meantime, oh man, the economy's crazy. 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
17: Steve Mason and John Ireland.
18: I mean, what I'm thinking is, don't you know who I am? You're not responding to me?
19: I'm Steve Mason.
18: Exactly.
17: Mason and Ireland.
20: What? It's an outrage.
18: It is an outrage.
17: Back to the guys.
20: Come on.
21: Also from Shrek?
19: Yeah, this is Eddie Murphy singing I'm a Believer.
21: Oh, nice.
19: Yeah.
21: The anniversary of Shrek.
19: 25 years.
21: The one thing I found out about you guys this weekend, because, and we'll do this next hour, we each were doing a thing called The Watchables. It got a little gummed up this week. Ireland has a movie. I have a movie. You guys have the same movie. I watched a movie called Smart House, starring Katie Sagal, who was just terrific. Ireland watched Spy Kids. You guys watched Chinatown. So we will react to all of those coming up in the 2 o'clock hour today. In the meantime, John, at the Angels-Dodgers game at Angels Stadium, there was a kid who showed his Dodger love in a way that only a kid can. Listen to this, and you'll hear the reaction from Dodger broadcasters here.
22: My man in the first row is relentless with the energy for the Dodgers today.
23: It is our field mic that picks up the crack of the bat, so we don't want to turn it down.
22: Every person who's been up there has gotten an individualized chant.
21: He's been shouting out everybody.
1: That was Steven Nelson and Oral Hershiser.
21: Yeah, that little kid was definitely going at it. And was the question? I think it's cool that the kid's going nuts, right?
19: I think it's cool too. I have been that kid before. If you were paying, because those are primo seats.
21: Yes,
19: they were right behind home plate.
21: They're great seats, yeah.
19: Probably really expensive because the Dodgers are in town. Otherwise, they're probably $2. But would you have been annoyed if you were sitting next to him? If you were
21: yes.
19: Steve Mason.
21: The answer is yes, I would have been annoyed if he was sitting next.
19: Would you have elbowed Dad? Hey,
21: no,
19: hey,
21: no.
19: Come on.
21: I would have just not done any. John, if that little kid is next to you screaming for every, and by the way, it wasn't just Rojas. It was for every Dodger. Let's go, Rojas.
1: What I do? I buy him a big thing of cotton candy.
21: Would you? To shut him up?
1: It's tough to chant
21: would it
1: with
21: be
1: cotton candy in your mouth,
21: there
1: right,
21: you go.
1: BC?
21: That's a good strategy.
1: That's a great strategy. Mm.
21: Damn, that is so much better than what I was going to do.
1: Here, kid, have another one.
21: Yeah.
1: His mom would be looking at me, what's wrong with you? Hey, I love kids.
19: I have one. It's similar to this.
21: Okay.
19: But I saw this person on TikTok, and she was complaining. So she had spent a lot of money. She splurged on a hotel before a concert. And she went up to the roof of the hotel, and there was, like, two kids to start off with. And she's like, oh, no, that's kids being kids. They can splash. They can have a good time. Turns into 40 kids.
21: Mm-hmm.
19: And they get into the jacuzzi. They're all over the place. But they're being kids. They're being teenagers. They're using the pool how everyone wants to use
21: sure.
19: the pool. Then she goes to her hotel room. She's like, I'm done with the pool. There's too many kids. She can hear the kids in her hotel room screaming at the top of their lungs. Is she in the wrong for complaining about it to the front desk and potentially asking them to leave the pool, or the kids paid for, or the parents paid for their pool too?
21: It's not an adults only pool.
19: Not an adults only.
21: It's a family pool.
19: The website says kid friendly.
21: Yeah, I mean, if it's kid friendly, just deal with it. I mean, it's nice to go somewhere where they got like a grown ups pool, but if you got a family pool and that's what you got, you're not allowed to tell kids not to have fun.
19: John, what do you think?
1: I'm with Mace.
21: Screaming
1: actually.
21: Kids at the pool?
1: Yeah. I mean, same thing on planes. There's nothing you can do about them.
21: Can you find cotton candy at that pool? The cotton candy strategy is not a bad one. By the way, Children's Hospital Los Angeles, speaking of kids, biggest event of the year, is back. 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So Blake Snell has been shut down now. We don't know exactly how long he's going to be on the injured list, but he is having surgery to have loose bodies removed from his elbow. And this is the third case I can think of. You've got, or was Jack?
19: Edwin Diaz. Tarek Skubal. Blake Snell.
21: And it's not Jack Dreyer who went on the injured list.
19: But he doesn't have loose bodies.
21: Doesn't have loose bodies. Okay.
19: All his bodies are together.
21: Yeah. So we know three guys. Now, the question is, John, Snell didn't pitch a lot in the regular season last year. He was great in the postseason. Is it enough to have a pitcher that is just a postseason pitcher?
1: Not only is it enough, it's not even a bad thing in any way.
21: Yeah.
1: I mean, they already won the World Series last year with this guy.
21: Yep.
1: He already has paid for himself. You win one World Series, that's it. You know how many teams in the major leagues are trying to win one World Series?
21: Yep.
1: He already won one. No, I mean, if Snell has to sit out, and he might, has to sit out the next 3-4 months,
21: yep,
1: I'm okay with it.
21: Look, he has started 12 games in the postseason. His team has won 9 times. That kind of says it all. He didn't have a good World Series for us, but he was great in the early rounds last year.
19: Yeah, the early rounds he produced.
21: But 0-2, 692 in the World Series. Did not have a good World Series. Wow, gave up 10 runs in 13 innings. That is not good.
19: But my question...
21: In the first 3 rounds, he was excellent.
19: So last year's biggest hole for the Dodgers in the postseason was what?
21: Relief pitching.
19: Yes, their bullpen.
21: Yes.
19: And why did their bullpen kind of suck last year?
21: Overtaxed.
19: And they were overtaxed because they had their star pitchers had to miss the majority of the regular season.
21: Mm-hmm.
19: They had Tyler Glasnow and Blake Snell both miss the majority of their season. Ohtani didn't start pitching until, what, September last year? So whether or not, I believe Blake Snell is truly injured, that he has his loose bodies.
21: Yeah, there's no
19: I don't
21: question.
19: Believe that this is necessarily like load managing to the biggest extent, but it might be an asset managing situation. I think the Dodgers could be in trouble if they have to do bullpen games going forward. That's why I like that they got that guy from the Toronto Blue
21: Eric
19: Jays.
21: Eric Lauer, they got from the Blue Jays.
19: Exactly. I think they're trying to mitigate the issue that they ran in last year, but I'm worried that they will tax their bullpen too much.
21: I think their starting rotation right now with Glasnow on the shelf and Snell injured, Yamamoto, Shohei, Sheehan, Roki, and Robleski, is among the best rotations in Major League Baseball, even without Glasnow.
1: And there's some guys we haven't even seen pitch yet.
21: Yeah, River Ryan is down at OKC, apparently just coming back. Gavin Stone had a setback. Eric Lauer is the guy they acquired from Toronto over the weekend. I was surprised. I mean, Toronto, last year he was 9-2 with a 3.18 ERA and 104 innings in Toronto. He's off to a crap start this year. But, again, the Dodgers generally pick guys that they can fix. I think they'll probably turn Eric Lauer into a better than serviceable starter.
19: They better hope so, because I think if they're having bullpen games in June and July, that's not going to be great for their bullpen arms come October. And sure, they could do what they did in World Series Game 7, and they have starter, backup, starter, backup, starter. But remember where we were last October, where every time someone came out of the bullpen that wasn't Roki Sasaki, we were holding our butts. We were so nervous about what was going to happen.
1: Holding our butts?
19: Yes,
1: yeah,
19: you're holding your butts.
1: I've never heard that saying before. I've held my breath, sure. But I've never held my butt. What does that entail?
19: Well, it speaks for itself. You hold on to your butt.
1: Yeah, afraid
21: yeah, you have, yeah. A, you have a pucker factor
19: and,
21: when somebody comes into the game.
19: Speaking of Roki, I know we talked about it early in the season, or early in the episode, or whatever, what we're doing here today.
21: Early in the show.
1: Yeah.
19: Was it the Dodgers or the Angels? Roki's great start. Was it Roki?
21: Yeah.
19: Pitching well and finally coming around, he had been progressively getting better. Or was it the Angels are that bad that he has his career best start against them?
1: Well, I personally need to see him do it against a team other than the Angels. How about you guys?
21: I have been a Roki believer from the start that he was going to figure it out. I think he is figuring it out.
1: Do you need to see him do it against a team other than the Angels?
21: Well, think about this, John. Last time he pitched 5 innings, gave up 3 runs. The time before, 6 innings, 3 runs. I mean, he's been pitching
1: better,
21: right? And I'm sure the Angels helped that. They're just absolutely hopeless. And it is his best start. But I think Roki is going to be a great starting pitcher. I think he's going to be a great starting pitcher. I believed it from the start. He had unbelievable stuff coming in. He adjusted his forkball / splitter a little bit, throwing it a little harder. It's making all the difference. And he's not walking guys anymore.
1: Hey, give me your opinion on something. So Artie Moreno has said over the last few years that they are losing money that he's spending so much money on payroll that they're losing money. And they're not getting any better, and they lose every year.
21: Right.
1: If he would sell the team, he would make billions. He paid millions for the team. He would probably make $2 billion. What is he doing? Sell the team.
21: Yeah, he's...
1: You're not winning. You're not making... No, normally, like, Donald Sterling wouldn't win, but he would make money because he was cheap.
21: Right.
1: Artie's not making money, and he's not winning.
21: And they lost their TV deal, which is a problem. That's a huge element of revenue for the Dodgers is the television deal. And when all that FanDuel stuff got blown up or whatever it was, they've lost carriage.
1: By the way, I'm glad you brought that up. Shout out to Patrick O'Neill, who got who got let go in that transition. Patrick's a friend of the show, really good guy, and he'll land on his feet. I think he's probably going to end up doing more stuff for the Kings. But rooting for him. And going back to the Angels, I don't know of anybody who wants Artie to own the team except for Artie.
21: Right.
1: Like, the players don't want it. The fans don't want it. Is he just stubborn and he's not going to sell? It looks like it.
21: Yeah, I mean, they're going absolutely nowhere. And by the way, we're about to go into a lockout.
1: Right.
21: Wouldn't now be the perfect time to sell? He says he's going to lose $50 to $60 million this year.
19: But wouldn't the lockout be the reason why they're doing it is so the owners can make more money?
1: Yeah, but he's going to lose in the short term.
21: There, I mean, there's going to be kind of a nuclear winter here. For some period of time, there will be no baseball at all.
1: And I know Michael made fun of me when I suggested this. He says, you can't do that. It's America. You can't do that. But if you put it in the charter of all four major professional sports leagues, I don't see... You can put anything in a charter. You can say everybody has to wear pink socks.
21: You can put it in the charter.
1: Okay.
21: Yeah.
1: If you own a team and you go 10 consecutive years without a winning record,
21: mm-hmm.
1: all you need to do is one time in those 10 years have a winning record, and then your clock resets. But if you go 10 years and never have a winning record, MLB takes over control of your team and sells it at market value. So you will make money.
21: Right.
1: But then you get out. Because if you haven't figured it out in 10 years how to have a winning record, isn't that an indicator you're never going to get it?
21: Yeah. If it's written in the charter, great. But it's hard to tell a businessman that he must sell his business. The difference is a baseball team, a football team, an NBA team is a community trust.
1: Correct.
21: It's not just a business. It is a benchmark for an entire region.
1: And by the way, I'm not talking about 3 years of losing records. I'm talking about 10. I'm talking about three times that. You know, 3 years ago, the Detroit Pistons lost 28 games in a row. They were one game away from going to the Eastern Conference Finals. It's not that hard to win once in 10 years. But if you can't do it, why not take away their team?
21: So you would take away the Pirates.
1: Right.
21: They're good this year. They're better this year. But they had 20 straight losing seasons.
1: Yeah.
21: You would take them.
1: You ever hear the story about that?
21: Mm.
1: Okay, so their manager in year 21 of that streak.
21: Yes.
1: Was Clint Hurdle. Remember Clint Hurdle?
21: Oh, yeah, sure. Was in there with the Rockies and all that stuff. Yeah.
1: Okay. So he's in the dugout in spring training or, you know, start of the season. And, or not in the dugout. He's in his office.
21: Mm-hmm.
1: And Roberto Clemente's daughter comes into the office.
21: Oh, wow.
1: And says to Clint Hurdle, you cannot have a 21st consecutive losing season because that was my dad's number.
21: Oh.
1: And it would crush him.
21: Yeah.
1: And Clint Hurdle said, I'll do everything within my power to keep that from happening. And in year 21, they finished with a winning record.
21: Nice.
1: Isn't that weird?
21: Yeah, that is weird.
1: Yeah. Well, I mean, if you want to extend it out to 15 years to make it more palatable, I guess I would agree with that. But I think 10 years, Brian, don't you think 10 years is enough?
0: Yeah, we're not even talking. I mean, 500 is fine with me, too.
21: 500 is fine.
0: 10 years is a long time.
1: We'll change my rule. 500 or better.
21: Yeah.
1: So that if you win that 81st game, you're good.
21: Right. So you don't have to make the playoffs.
1: Just get a winning record.
21: Just get a winning record. Yeah, I'd go with that. Is there anything that fans can do now? And I know their fans are probably busy wrangling possums and rodents over at Angel Stadium.
1: There's only one thing. If that's not a sign
21: you need to sell, there you go.
1: There's only one thing they can do.
21: What?
1: And I'll tell you what it is next.
21: All right, that's coming up. Mason, Ireland, 710 ESPN.
1: Okay, here in L.A., my wife and I got tired of wondering what was actually in our tap water. 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

0: We actually did our West Wing face-off today between Travis and John Ireland. We cannot say who wins until the show comes out.
1: What?
0: But there is a question about this song.
2: Wait, can I, like, Shams it and tweet it out beforehand?
0: No.
1: No, but I will give people this. It's probably a couple weeks from being posted. I will give people this. It's close.
0: It's close.
1: It's very close.
0: Yep.
2: I watched Apocalypse Now over the weekend,
0: and I was like,
2: should I just watch West Wing? Because, you know, seeing Sheen out there doing all this stuff, I was like, maybe I should watch West Wing.
0: West Wing, if you've never seen West Wing, it is a great show. I've watched it once,
1: and John Ireland has watched it 10 times. It's on HBO Max.
2: Mm-hmm.
1: It might be on Netflix, too. I think it might be on both of them. Watch the pilot. And I used to tell people this with Game of Thrones. If you watch the Game of Thrones pilot and it doesn't take, the pilot doesn't work for you, then you can get out. Watch the West Wing pilot and see if you don't like the pilot, you can bail, but I think you'll like it.
2: All right,
1: Brian, have you ever seen it?
3: Have not.
0: Yeah.
1: Yeah, watch the pilot.
0: It's very, very good.
1: Would.
0: Very, very
1: The
0: good.
1: Opening scene of the West Wing is Rob Lowe in a bar talking to a friend of his, and he says, I think there's a girl over there looking at me. I can never tell when they're looking at me. And his friend turns around and goes, oh, yeah, she's looking at you. And so he ends up going home with this girl and sleeps with her. And they realize they have the exact same pager. And so, to make a very long story short, she basically says, you got a message while you're in the shower. I picked it up because I thought it was my pager. POTUS in a bike accident. Come in now. She goes, tell your friend POTUS he's a klutz. And Rob Lowe looks at her and goes, he's not my friend. He's my boss. And that's not his name. It's his title. And she goes, title for what? And he goes, President of the United States. And the credits roll. And that's the beginning of the West Wing. And it turns out she's a $3,000 a night call girl that Rob Lowe didn't know
2: expensive
1: was a call girl.
0: Yeah.
1: And so that
2: inflated I just, for 2026 prices.
1: Woo. Yeah.
0: Yeah, there I you know. Go. Exactly. So you were talking about Artie Moreno and the only way fans can get him to change.
1: So this is it.
0: Team.
1: If you study the history of the Dodgers,
0: yep.
1: The way Dodgers fans got Frank McCourt out is they stopped coming to the games. Their attendance drain was so noticeable and so bad that Major League Baseball had to get involved. They literally were, the Dodgers are the number one attendance team in Major League Baseball every year, and the attendance just bottomed out. People stopped coming because they were so sick of Frank McCourt. And when that happened, Mace,
0: yep.
1: When the attendance got below a certain number, Major League Baseball came in and said, we're taking over the team.
0: Right, right.
1: Now, the impetus for it was they missed payroll once. McCourt missed payroll.
0: Oh, that was a huge deal.
1: And that gave baseball the right to jump in and say, we're taking over
0: that
1: your team.
0: That was the excuse. Now,
1: yeah.
0: I got two words for you. Sandwich board. Now, if fans showed up at Angel Games wearing a sandwich board saying, sell the team, would that not be an effective way to embarrass Artie Moreno?
2: Mason, I think they are. I think they are showing
0: they have
1: there
0: flash.
1: Are fans at these games that have bags over their heads.
2: So this guy, Andrew G, just sent us a picture of their sign they have that says it's huge.
0: Yeah.
2: And says, sell the team.
0: And had it at the game?
2: Yes, they have it in front of Angel Stadium.
0: Well, good for Artie Moreno. He's not like cracking down and confiscating stuff.
2: Yeah, the guy at the Knicks.
0: Yeah, like that guy.
1: James Dolan.
0: He'd use facial recognition and send somebody to.
1: Oh yeah. Look, I mean this banner is pretty
0: holy
1: prevalent.
0: Yeah, that is huge. All right, so fans are doing the right thing. To me, the one thing that could work is total and complete embarrassment.
1: What was this weekend?
0: Can you totally and completely embarrass
2: Artie
0: Moreno?
2: The Rats have taken over their stadium.
1: The Rats in the stadium and they were outscored this weekend 35-3.
0: But we need to highlight that. I want to help the poor Angels fan.
2: Here's my idea. The whiteboard behind us, let's do a countdown of every day until Artie Moreno sells the team. So it's like day one, day two, day three.
0: Okay.
2: Put it on our whiteboard behind us. So everybody that's on our shows, it'll have it behind their heads.
0: Okay. I'm for it. I feel bad for those people. By the way, you could get in the billions, $3 billion for the Angels?
1: More than two.
0: Yeah.
1: And he paid like under 500 million.
2: Oh, yeah. Like, I think the Rays went for like 2.5.
0: Oh,
2: you can get more than the Rays.
0: In this market, you definitely get more than the Rays. I think the television breakdown is bad for a lot of teams. And they're all going to, a lot of teams are now letting Major League Baseball run their television operation.
1: Right.
0: The Angels decided, no, we'll go our own way, and it has not worked.
1: Not yet. Yeah.
0: All right, coming up next for you, we're going to do some Fast Track. 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
0: Zoom, zoom, man.
2: All right, so I saw a headline in the California Post. So it's page 6. So he's like, they're trying to get your attention.
0: Right.
2: And it worked.
1: I like the California Post, by the way.
0: I've not read it much, but I see articles
1: pop up. I think it's
0: up.
1: Really fun. Yeah.
2: It gets your attention, and this headline read, Boy Meets World star William Daniels, 99, and wife Bonnie Bartlett, 96, detail rules of their open marriage.
0: Daniels has an open marriage?
2: Apparently, they have an open marriage. They said that you never actually had a discussion about it, but if you have 75 years in marriage, you assume that you're going to occasionally be attracted to other people.
1: Do you have the rules?
2: They said they don't have any
0: they
2: rules.
0: There are no rules.
2: They didn't talk about their rules for their marriage, but they we never sat down and talked about these things. We just don't. We just live our lives. And this is her talking. And if he's away for a year, he's away for a year. Which I'm like, a year of your marriage, this person being away? Either way, at a certain age, does your marriage have to be closed?
0: So a couple things. First of all, do you really have to close it?
2: At 99, I don't know how many suitors
0: you have. So William Daniels, I don't know if you know this or not. He was the voice of the car in Knight Rider.
2: Okay.
0: He also was one of the stars of The Graduate. He's the guy that said, buy plastics.
1: I always get William Daniels confused with John Hillerman.
0: Oh, they're very similar. John right. Hillerman was from Magnum, right?
1: Was also in Chinatown.
0: Chinatown, that's right.
2: Which we will get to in
0: Which we will get to, yeah.
2: But at a certain age, is her marriage closed?

0: Mine's been closed for a while.
1: Yeah, mine started closed. It was sealed. It was a sealed door. We could not get to that.
0: This is M. You have stumbled into. I can't remember if you've been here when we've ever had these. Like, I always laugh when people say, "Why do you and Mason tell the same stories?" Especially me. I'm more guilty than Mace. And I say because we have new listeners coming all the time,
1: So
0: we kind of use Brian and Emily as a gauge. Like, if they haven't heard the story,
1: right?
0: I don't know if we have. So tell me if you've heard the story before. Mason and I have a different opinion of open marriage.
2: Tell me more.
0: I do not know a woman anywhere in the world, and I know a lot of them, who would ever admit that she has an open marriage. Mace says he has two friends.
1: Yep.
0: That have not only admitted it, but he knows for a fact they're in one.
1: Door is wide open. And by the way, it's not
0: I'm only talking about the women. I think men would like everybody to believe that they're in open marriage.
1: But in this case, it's not just the dude. It is the wife also.
2: I will say.
1: That is in an open
0: Do you know any women, Emily, that are in an open marriage?
2: Yes.
0: Wow.
2: Multiple.
0: Okay, yeah. I'm just naive.
2: Never mind. I'm not going to ask that question.
1: I have a friend.
0: No, you
1: I have a friend. No, ask it. Go ahead.
2: Would you, if you guys were single, or even if you were in an open marriage,
1: yeah,
2: would you want to get involved with somebody else in an, like, be the other person in their open marriage?
0: Well, I'm married to an Italian with four brothers, so I'd be dead in the back of a truck.
2: But let's just say either you're single or you were yourself in an open marriage.
1: Right. It is a terrible experience.
0: And
1: I will be honest with you.
0: By the way,
1: for me, it was a terrible experience.
0: What do you mean for me? You were in one once?
1: No, I was in a. I had a thing where you met somebody, then you met somebody else, and then
0: Juggling.
2: Yeah,
1: juggling. It's no fun.
0: Well, here's the thing. I have enough trouble keeping up with Lisa.
1: Yeah, right.
0: How am I going to keep up with two of them?
1: Yeah. I know somebody who is in a throuple, a legit throuple.
2: I've met people like that too.
1: Two women and a dude.
0: Well, wasn't that a TV show for Me, You, Her?
1: Maybe.
0: I think on DirecTV, believe it or not.
1: Yeah.
2: I will say, in personal experience, it's not that bad.
1: In personal experience?
0: Wow, you just went up in my book.
2: Wow. It's not that bad.
1: Yeah.
0: At least one of us is living life.
2: Sometimes you get no strings attached as nice.
1: Wow.
2: There we go.
1: Hitting with power to all fields. All right. Come hang out with Mason in Ireland, featuring Beto Duran and Marcus Grant. Next Thursday, May the 28th, from noon to 3 at Chino City Hall for the Oral Hershiser Chevrolet Grand Opening Celebration. 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BC, what do you got?
3: Fast track.
4: All right, Spurs and Thunder tonight, as we kind of talked about already.
1: Yep.
4: Kind of disappointed that I really wanted to see Anthony Edwards, you know, maybe get over the hump, kind of get there. Getting kind of some slack over the weekend for what he did at the end of Game 6.
1: Yes.
4: They were getting blown out by the Spurs. At this point, I think they were down 38 minutes left of the game during a timeout huddle.
1: And they called off the starters.
4: Right, he was out the game. Udonis Haslam on Prime actually went at him pretty hard, saying, "Hey, it's not a leader move there to 8 minutes left." Just showed a lot of weakness going over there. Any issue with that?
0: Disagree with UD, who I normally agree with. And by the way, that Prime show is now done for the year.
1: Yeah.
0: I thought they have a major hit on their hands.
1: Yeah, they did a great job.
0: Taylor Rooks is great.
1: Yep.
0: I knew Nash would be great because I know him a little bit. Dirk was great.
1: Blake Griffin is terrific.
0: Well, Blake was the best of the bunch.
1: Yeah, he's terrific.
0: He was, and Haslam
1: really
0: was really good.
1: Good,
0: too. He's wrong here, Brian. If the game is over, basically over, maybe don't make a public show of it. But if I, if I wanted to compromise, but I would have zero problem walking over to the bench and saying, "Hey, I don't know if I'll get a chance to say this to you after the game, but congratulations, you guys kicked our ass. Go win it." I have zero issue with that.
2: There's 8 minutes left.
1: Yeah, I see.
0: But they were down 35.
2: Minutes, though. The game's not over.
1: I don't like the idea of, in the middle of a game, even if you're down, walking over to the other bench and saying, "Congratulations,
0: guys." Well, it's not the middle of the game. It's 8 minutes to go in the fourth quarter.
1: Well, that is the middle of the game. It's the fourth quarter. But it's not exactly halftime, but it is, the game is going on. So I consider that to be the middle of the game. I think that can wait until after the game. Where's the competitiveness?
0: Where was the competitiveness when you fell down by 35?
1: Well, So you're saying just go shake hands?
0: If you're down 35 with 8 minutes to go, if you congratulate the other team, I have no issue with it.
2: If LeBron did that to the Thunder,
1: oh
2: they,
1: my God,
2: say they were
1: can
2: down
1: you
2: the
1: imagine?
2: Fourth
0: it
2: quarter.
0: It would be World War III.
1: It would be just the most shot. We would do weeks on that if LeBron congratulated
0: maybe
1: the
0: years.
1: Thunder with 8 minutes left in the fourth quarter. So why are the standards different?
0: I just watched that game, and there was San Antonio just destroyed them.
1: Oh, yeah, no question.
0: And they were not making a run. Minnesota.
1: Let me ask
0: was,
1: you this: what would Kobe do? He would not
0: probably
1: walk
0: wouldn't
1: over there.
0: Do it.
1: No, would not walk over there.
0: But I here's one problem I have. It's kind of a tentacle of your argument. Why is Anthony Edwards in the game with 8 minutes to go?
1: True,
0: and down 35.
1: It is pointless.
0: Last night I texted Michael. There were 5 minutes to go in Detroit. Between the Cavs and the Pistons, the Cavs were up 30 with 5 minutes to go, and every starter was still in the game.
1: Yeah, see, I'd pull my jersey. Get me out of here. Yeah. This thing's
0: over. And then
1: over.
0: There was a fight, and afterwards both coaches said, okay, let's get the starters out.
1: Right.
0: But
1: right.
0: Why did they have to wait for the fight? Come on.
1: Yeah. Speaking of fights.
0: I like your transition here.
1: So, ladies and gentlemen, there was a dramatic fight on Saturday
0: but we need,
1: night.
0: We need
1: on
0: to
1: Netflix.
0: Set this up.
1: Yeah.
0: Okay, so Netflix has gone into the business of doing these tent pole events,
1: stunt fights.
0: Yeah, and like the next one coming up is a rematch between Conor McGregor and Manny Pacquiao. They had this.
1: Cannot wait.
0: I think 10 years ago.
2: I thought it was Max Holloway. Isn't it Conor McGregor and Max Holloway?
0: Oh, is it Mayweather and Pacquiao? What did I say? McGregor and Pacquiao, it's Mayweather and Pacquiao.
1: Yeah, Mayweather.
0: Okay, so thank you, Jonathan, or whoever gave me that back there.
1: all of a sudden,
0: Jonathan's
1: today,
0: like a disembodied voice now, which is awesome.
1: It's like, I don't even know where it's coming from.
0: So I think the first fight was 10 years ago, and now they're going to do another one. So this one was the return of Ronda Rousey and the return of Gina Carano, two big MMA stars from the past. Rhonda got married and started, I think, had a baby, started her life. Gina was involved in that Mandalorian scandal where they fired her and she for speaking her mind. And but anyway, so they got over all those obstacles and they said, Rhonda, we'll give you $2.2 million. Gina, we'll give you $1 million if the two of you will re-engage and fight on Netflix. What we are about to play you is the entire fight, the whole thing. And I'll just say it doesn't take long. Here we go.
1: This is just the first round.
3: 145 pounds. Oh, immediately, Rousey takes Carano down, but Carano looking for the guillotine. And Rousey pops her head out in full mount, ground and pound. Rousey looking for the arm, and already the arm, it's over. Mamma mia, it is just incredible.
1: How stupid are we to watch stuff like this?
0: The fight lasted exactly 17 seconds.
1: So dumb.
0: Am I a sucker, BC, that I keep watching this crap?
4: Yes, for these gimmick
1: fights. Did you actually watch it?
0: Not live, but I sought out the verdict, the final.
1: Well, sure, everybody's got 17 seconds to watch the fight.
0: Right.
1: But there's
0: I
1: no way
0: believe it.
1: There's no way I'm turning on Netflix to watch two washed-up fighters, whether it's Manny Pacquiao and Mayweather or Ronda Rousey and Gina Carano. I don't want to see it. I don't understand. And Netflix will release phony numbers. They'll say a bajillion people were here. Just not true. I cannot imagine there's much interest in this. Do you think there was a lot of interest in this?
0: Well, the good news is you didn't have to pay for it. Like, Michael will pay for those pay-per-view fights. No matter, like, had this been a pay-per-view, Michael would have bought it. And he says that he's like, yeah, I don't know why I keep doing that, but I always do. Because he's a fight fan, and he wants to see what happens. But we keep getting suckered by these promoters. This was never a fight.
1: Right, never a fight.
0: I don't even know if Gina Carano trained.
1: Netflix is claiming 27 million people watch, which means 2.7 million people watched. There are very few people that watch this fight. Very few.
0: I disagree.
1: We're not stupid. No.
0: No, there are some people like Emily.
1: Public, we're not stupid. We're not going to fall for this crap.
0: No, I know a lot of people that don't have regular live over-the-air TV, and all they do is watch streamers.
1: Right.
0: So they would watch this.
1: But not this.
0: If they had nothing else to do on Saturday night, what else are they watching?
1: What? 17 seconds? Why are they going to watch this?
0: Well, they didn't know it was going to be 17 seconds.
1: What is the intrigue in watching two old washed-up fighters go at it? There's none.
0: You're 100%.
1: I don't think there are people watching.
0: Mace, everything you're saying is 100% correct. The problem is people like me and Michael Thompson are idiots, and we keep watching it.
1: Right. I have time in my life to watch old washed up.
0: 17 seconds?
1: I don't. I was so busy on Saturday, I did not have 17 seconds to spare. Are you into it at all, Em?
2: I've never been into combat.
0: Oh, that's right. You were at dinner on Saturday. Yeah. You should still tell that story.
1: Yeah, I was at dinner. No, I can't tell that story. It involves cats, but I can't tell it.
0: Wow, that's even farther than I thought you would go.
1: Yeah, that's further than I would go. Yeah. BC, are you watching these fights? Are you ready for Pacquiao Mayweather?
4: I mean, I'll be honest.
0: If I'm Netflix, Brian, if you're home, be honest. If you're home and you see, you're on social media and you see they've stepped into the ring, you already have Netflix, you're turning that on.
4: Yeah, I mean, I've turned on the Mike Tyson and... Same thing.
1: Yeah, I just think we are not stupid. We've seen enough.
0: I will speak for myself.
1: I will speak for all of us. We're not stupid.
0: You didn't watch the Jake Paul Mike Tyson.
1: I watched the Mike Tyson, but that's it. That was the end.
0: I'm not watching any of these stunt fights anymore.
1: The
0: same dopes that watch Mike Tyson and Jake Paul, and I'm one of them, watch Ronda Rousey and Gina Carano.
1: It's embarrassing.
0: It is. I fully admit it's embarrassing. The fight lasted 17 seconds. What's wrong with me?
1: Yeah, I will watch anything but. I don't need to see old guys beat each other up. All right, coming up next.
0: In this case, we won't call them old ladies, but older ladies.
1: Older ladies, yes. Experience. Coming up next for you. Okay, we did this thing called The Watchables. The Watchables. And we all watched movies, and we will report on them next. They include Chinatown, Smart House, and Spy Kids. That's coming up next. Mason and Ireland, 710 ESPN. Hey, Jacob and Ronnie. You know, Jacob is... I drove by an accident today, and I wanted to stop. I wanted to yell.
0: You just roll out of your window and yell, call Jacob.
1: 800-345-6789.
0: By the way, that's the number, and it's a really easy number to remember. If you can count from 3 to 9, you'll remember it. 800-345-6789. And Jacob was saying the other day when he was in here, he'll probably be in here tomorrow, but he was saying, he goes, we need to work on our call to action. We need to get people to call that number.
1: Yep.
0: If you're going through any type of a legal issue, it doesn't matter what it is. 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Don't wonder whether or not Jacob would take this as a case. 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Because here's the most important part. You only pay him if he wins.
1: Yeah.
0: So all it costs you is time. 800-345-6789.
1: Again, if you need a second opinion, that's another reason to call Jacob. 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
5: Ah, that score. This reminds me of one person, John.
6: Alan Sliwa.
7: Yeah. All right. So Sliwa, this is After Dark. This is the theme from the movie Chinatown, which is Steve Mason's all-time favorite film. Written by Robert Towne, directed by Roman Polanski, starring Jack Nicholson and Faye Dunaway. I think it's a fantastic movie. What I really get into with that movie is it shows you what L.A. would have been like in the 1930s.
6: That's the cool part of it for me.
7: We realized last week, we all like the podcast on The Ringer, the rewatchable, so they go back and watch a movie. So we're stealing this idea from them. We realized that Brian and Emily had never seen Chinatown, and we thought that was kind of a crime. So we assigned them to watch Chinatown this weekend. Then they each assigned us a movie.
6: Yes.
7: Mine was Spy Kids.
6: Mine was Smart House.
7: Do you want to talk about our movies first or Chinatown first?
8: Let's do Chinatown first.
6: Okay.
8: Since you guys setting the mood here.
7: Now, I have a prediction.
8: Yeah.
7: And I'm going to see if I'm right. And then I'm going to let you guys kind of take it. I think you're going to find the movie less appealing than Mason and I did and maybe a little outdated. Am I right?
8: Outdated is a stretch, but I will say I did not love it.
6: You didn't love it?
8: I would give it like a 6.5 out of 10.
6: Really?
8: It did feel like the movie was 18 hours long.
7: Only 2 hours and 10 minutes.
8: Exactly, which is a bad idea. But I do think,
6: personally
8: for me, noirs do not hit.
6: Oh,
8: noirs,
6: did you like,
9: no noirs
7: did,
9: hit?
7: Did you like L.A. Confidential?
8: Didn't love it.
7: Okay.
6: There you
8: go. Noirs do not hit for me, so I think that is just like some people don't like scary movies. Me and noirs don't really go well. So, Brian, you give your rating out of 10.
10: I was similar boat. I think I was sitting at a 6. I'd put out a solid 6.
7: Did Allison watch with you?
10: No, she didn't.
7: Okay.
6: So the second aspect of this is, who was the MVP?
8: Okay, MVP. So I'm going to
7: do is easy.
8: MVP largely, not just like a person, but like it could be a thing, could be anything.
6: Yes.
8: The MVP to me is Jack Nicholson's raw sexuality. I will say that is coming through in this movie. And I was like, okay, Jack, I see it. Because I don't see it in the older versions of Jack, but I see it here. So I see Jack Nicholson's sexuality as the MVP.
6: All right, BC?
10: I'd say just Jack Nicholson as a whole. I thought he was the best part of the movie. His acting...
7: You can tell after watching Chinatown that dude is going to be a movie star.
6: Yeah,
10: he was good.
7: That guy, he's often said in interviews that...

0: He considers himself one of the last living character actors that he can adapt into any role. And he's proven that throughout his career. I think this is Mace as good. Not only is he the MVP.
1: Yeah.
0: It's as good of a Nicholson performance as he's ever had. And I'm putting it up there with
2: Shining.
0: Departed, Shining, As Good As It Gets.
1: Yep.
0: What's the movie with Shirley MacLaine? Terms of Endearment.
2: Terms of Endearment. Good Men.
0: Yep. Yeah, all those, Men. All those movies. I think this is a vehicle for Jack to be a megastar, and it worked.
2: Okay, can I give you? I decided to take a thing after the rewatchables and give like funny sports like categories.
0: You got
2: for
0: it.
2: This
0: you got it.
2: I did the Westbrook Award for the worst decision in the movie.
1: Okay.
2: And mine is Faye Dunaway's eyebrows. She looks like she shaved them off, and then has like the pencil thin eyebrows. Yeah. I was like, that is the worst decision in the movie. And then the second one is this old-timey, I guess, even like 70s way of that they shot kissing, but just smushed mouth, face-to-face kissing. It's not sexy. It looks bad. Just the, no thank you. So there's smushed mouth kissing.
1: So smushed mouth kissing. All right.
0: Mine is when Jack is explaining to Faye Dunaway that I like my nose. I like breathing out of my nose.
1: Yeah, that's true.
0: I would like to keep my nose. Doesn't all that go without saying?
1: Yes.
0: That scene didn't work.
1: Well, famous, I don't know if you realize or not, but when he gets his nose, that's Roman Polanski is the one with the, knife that gets his nose.
0: Yeah, that's
1: Roman Polanski.
0: And
1: little cat, kitty cat.
0: And I read that if had he mishandled the knife, he actually could have cut off his nose.
1: Yes.
2: All right, Brian, yours?
3: The worst part of the movie to me was the ending shootout. I feel like that the scene itself
0: totally works
3: not
0: for
3: the
0: me.
3: Result. I like how it ended, but the shootout scene itself I watched.
1: What
3: was
1: about
3: like,
1: there's only like three shots.
3: It's very bad.
2: And then it just so happens to hit spoiler.
0: Right.
2: Just so happens
0: will you
2: to
0: even,
2: hit her right
0: you
2: away.
0: Even admit to this category? Was there anything about Chinatown you didn't like?
2: The worst decision in the movie.
1: Worst decision in the movie was I don't have a worse decision because I think it's a perfect film.
0: I got one scene we didn't need. No. The little kid on the horse. It's a throw.
1: That is random.
2: Okay, I have a wild card for you guys, and it's an alternate name for the movie.
1: Okay.
2: Here's my alternate name. I ran it by Brian this morning, and maybe that wouldn't stand the test of time, but this is my thing. Alternate name for the movie should have been Water and Power. Because that's what it's all about. It's dealing with the Water and Power Department of LA County.
1: Correct.
2: But it's about water and power.
0: Em, you love movies, and there is a great symmetry with the way this movie ends and the title.
1: Yes.
0: When Nicholson realizes, by the way, spoilers, this movie came out in like 1970.
1: It's Chinatown, Jane.
0: Yeah, he goes, he realizes that everybody's going to get away with it.
1: Yeah.
2: Mm-hmm.
0: And the guy looks at him and goes, let it go, Jake. It's Chinatown.
1: It's Chinatown.
0: Or don't worry about it, Jake. It's Chinatown.
1: See, what I like about it is Chinatown's kind of a state of mind, state of like total disillusionment.
2: Yeah, nothing matters in Chinatown. In this, what this movie's trying to tell you.
0: Yeah, and Mace, did you know that originally Robert Town, who he wanted to play the Faye Dunaway part, did you know this?
1: Mm-mm.
0: He wanted Jane Fonda, and
2: Polanski. Oh, I could have seen that.
0: Polanski insisted on Faye Dunaway.
2: I think Jane would have been better.
1: Faye Dunaway was
0: perfect. Faye Dunaway,
2: not her stupid eyebrows.
0: There was about a 5 to 10 year run when Faye Dunaway was the it girl.
2: Yeah.
0: Where and like when you consider Network and Butch Cassidy and Sundance Kid, Bonnie and Clyde, Chinatown.
1: Yep.
0: Those three.
1: That era was.
0: Yeah.
1: Yeah.
0: Mommy Dearest.
1: No. Mommy Dearest
0: was
1: when
0: later,
1: she sailed off the ranch. Yeah. That was like 76. She sailed off the ranch. That's when she started like ridiculously overacting and being a nutty pain in the ass. Apparently, she was a nutty pain in the ass. If you read anything about Chinatown, she was really difficult during the making of Chinatown.
0: Well, I told you, my buddy Glenn was making movies and hired her late in life. And she showed up late on the set 3 days in a row. And he goes, He said, Ms. Dunaway, I'm sorry, I have to fire you. I don't have the budget for this. And she goes, you can't fire me. I'm Faye Dunaway. Mm. And he said, I can't pay you.
2: And then I have one more quick category.
1: Yes.
2: And this category is the Chris Morales Award for the most annoying part of the movie.
1: Okay.
2: And mine is the like. It did feel like it felt like this movie was 8 hours long and it's only 2 hours long. I felt like I could feel how long this movie was, and that's my worst, most annoying part of the movie.
1: Okay.
0: Okay, Brian, what's yours?
3: The nose bandage was on way too long. I think that
0: he had his whole nose cut like
3: that. Yeah, that scar was bad.
0: Right,
3: took it off.
0: The cross bandage was a little bit of
2: that's iconic screen. Because it's an easy Halloween costume.
0: Oh, that's
2: you could
0: true.
2: Be this guy because you can do the bandage on the
1: So nose. I'm curious from you guys, did you know the twist going in? And if you didn't, were you surprised by it?
0: Are you talking about that the original Miss Mulray wasn't Miss Mulray?
1: Right, the whole sister-daughter, sister-daughter,
2: I did not know going into
0: it. Yeah, I didn't know going into it. It was a good reveal.
3: Oh, my God.
0: Yeah,
3: it was a good surprise.
1: Very surprising reveal. Yeah. Okay.
0: Let's talk about the other movies in the next section.
1: Yeah.
0: Okay.
1: Smart House, the very latest, coming up next. In the meantime, coverage and content of the 2026 NBA playoffs on ESPN LA, presented by Pechanga Resort Casino. 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
1: Back to the guys.
6: I'll do my best. I'll do my best to do the best I can.
7: I assume from the Shrek soundtrack?
8: It is from Shrek.
7: All day long. Celebration of Shrek.
8: 25 years.
9: So, all right, Ken, wait, let me hide you for a second. I just said a weird thing happened to me, but you guys tell me if it's weird.
7: Okay.
9: So I walk into the bathroom.
7: Yep.
9: And the bathroom here on the second floor of the building we're in.
7: Very popular.
9: Is a community bathroom, and you don't know everybody that's in it. And I walk in. There's a guy standing at the sink.
7: Oh, no.
9: Yeah. Ferociously brushing his teeth. He's got a toothbrush in his right hand. He's got toothpaste in his left hand, and he's brushing his teeth like crazy. And I go over, and it's distracting. So I'm actually having trouble going to the bathroom, and then I figure it out. And then I go to the bathroom. I was in there for maybe 2.5 minutes. He may still be in there right
7: brushing
9: now.
7: Brushing his teeth?
9: Wow. That's weird, right?
7: Oh, yeah. That's
8: was it Travis Rogers?
9: No.
7: That's super neurotic, right?
9: In a
7: neurotic,
9: public bathroom?
8: Travis would do that.
9: 2 straight minutes of brushing your teeth.
7: Yeah, that's
9: Michael flosses, which I think is a good habit, but Michael flosses at games.
7: You know, but I ran into this last week. Do you know what a standing fart is?
9: No, but I think I could figure it out.
7: So when somebody's standing at the urinal and they fart,
9: right?
7: It's the bathroom, so you think it's okay. I was washing my hands last week.
9: Somebody
7: at the urinal farted. Now, is a standing fart bad form or is it okay?
9: Well, you got to go, right?
7: Right, but do you have to fart?
9: Sometimes you can't hold it in.
7: Brian, is a standing fart acceptable?
10: In the bathroom, yes.
7: It is.
9: Yeah. In the bathroom.
10: In the bathroom.
9: Did you know the person?
7: It was me. I just wanted to, it was a trial balloon I was putting out there to see if I was okay.
10: It's acceptable.
7: Yeah, it was totally me. All right, so we were talking about movies here. They just gave their official reports on Chinatown.
9: They didn't like it,
7: which is shocking. Although Smart House, the movie I saw, which is a Disney movie from 1999.
8: A Disney Channel original movie. Let's get it straight here because it premiered on Disney Channel in 1999.
7: So my official rating is a 3.
8: Out of
7: 10.
8: Oh, man.
7: Here's the thing about it, though. It is ahead of its time.
8: That is true.
7: It is it's a personal assistant. It's
8: give
7: smart
8: the little
7: home.
8: Plot summary if people haven't seen it, just like in like two sentences.
7: Okay. So it's about a kid who's lost his mom, and
9: his mom passed away,
7: okay. And he wants to find a replacement for his mom, and he finds this smart house, wins a smart house, and the smart house, played by Katie Seagal, winds up sort of mothering him.
8: But like an Alexa, but like a real live person.
7: Correct,
8: like a
7: real
8: live
7: person.
8: But that is a hologram person.
7: So for the technology aspect, I give it points, but I give it only 3. In fact, Juan said to me at some point, you know they're punking you. which
8: hey,
7: I felt a little
8: punk.
7: That
8: party scene seems really fun. They throw a party, she has to clean up after it, then she
7: okay.
8: gets really mad about it.
7: Let me get there.
8: Okay.
7: MVP Katie Seagal, she's the whole movie.
8: Yeah, yeah.
7: Most annoying part, Chris Morales' most annoying part, all the cheesy stuff where Ben is trying to get his dad to not have a date. It's like,
8: what?
7: Let the poor man have a date.
8: and then his mom.
7: The Westbrook Award for Worst Decision, telling Pat to knuckle down. Don't tell the house to knuckle down because she locked him in. And the last thing, love of the game route, it is the party scene. It's the group dancing. It's almost like Backstreet Boys it turns mm-hmm. into at one point. There's stuff all over the place. They throw it onto the floor. The house gets rid of everything just in time for dad to get home. See, I did watch the movie, and I give it a 3.
8: What is I think the most 1999 part about that movie is the fear of technology. Because, you know, what happened when everything turned 2000?
7: Y2K. Yeah.
8: So it's very much that.
7: Yeah,
8: but thank you for watching me.
7: By the way, they talk about artificial intelligence, and I don't remember anybody talking about artificial intelligence
9: back
7: in 1999.
9: Yeah,
7: it was kind
9: true.
7: Of ahead of its time. You watch Spy Kids, John, quick report.
9: Yeah, we don't have to do categories for Spy Kids. It's basically a James Bond movie for kids. It's
7: what
9: fine.
7: Number do you give it? What rating?
9: Five.
7: Okay.
8: What?
9: Yeah. It's fine for what it is.
8: Danny Trejo.
9: Everybody looks good. Danny Trejo almost said the cast is excellent.
7: Yeah.
8: Yes.
9: I like Alan Cumming a lot. He's like one of the villain.
7: Yeah,
9: well,
7: sure.
9: He's a villain that kind of changed teams.
7: To watch a real movie.
9: And then Alexa Vega, the girl kid, is now a big Hallmark star.
7: Oh, okay. So
9: and so it was fun to watch her, what she looked like when she was little.
8: The parents have great sexual chemistry. I will say that.
9: Well, I think it's Carla Gugino and Terry Hatcher are both in this movie, and they both look good. But I think this, Em, am I right in saying this is probably Antonio Banderas' last movie before he kind of moved on to non-sexy roles?
8: Yeah, probably. It was maybe the height of his sexual prowess in movies, I would say.
7: Height of his sexual prowess.
8: And this
7: way
8: is the first movie that I remember seeing in the theater. I told you guys before on the show. I remember watching it with my dad and walking out of the movie being like, what was your favorite part? But I feel like the movie was also a huge win for the Hispanic community.
7: Yeah.
8: There's not a lot of movies that star Hispanic people.
7: And directed
8: Latino
7: by Robert Rodriguez at a time when there were not a lot of Latino directors. So,
8: And it spawned three more movies.
7: Yes.
8: Right, Mason?
9: Yeah, I can see the formula, you know, because it's for kids.
7: Including Spy Kids 3D.
8: Game over.
7: Yeah, there you go.
8: And which stars Glenn Powell.
7: Oh,
8: Glenn
7: really?
8: Powell is in Spy Kids 3.
7: Oh, okay, good.
8: So you didn't love it. It's okay.
7: From now on, we're going to have just one movie amongst all of us.
9: Yeah,
7: instead
9: that'll
7: of
9: make
7: having
9: it
7: three scattered movies.
9: Yeah,
7: but,
9: that'll make it easy.
7: I actually am glad I watched Smart House.
8: And if you want to follow along,
7: it was better than the Carano Rossi fight.
9: And longer.
8: And longer. If you want to follow along, there's this app called Letterboxd, and I have a list generated for our show, and I will put all the movies that we talk about on that list.
7: Okay. By the way, you know what the toughest part of my weekend was, John? Now that Michael and Pepe are not coming in.
9: Yeah.
7: One of us has to write two games every week. So my day yesterday was about writing games.
9: Well, you know, I've got the game today.
7: Oh, I thought it was my game today.
9: No, remember I texted you over the weekend and you said...
7: Oh, I have the Tuesday game?
9: Yeah.
7: Oh,
9: you have
7: Tuesday
9: and Friday.
7: Okay, I'm ready to go.
9: What do you...
7: I wrote two games.
9: Did you respond to me stoned?
7: Did I respond to you?
9: Yes, which
7: what'd
9: I was
7: I
9: surprised by.
7: What did I say?
8: Okay. Or did Juan respond?
9: No, it could have been. No.
7: Mina won on Jeopardy.
9: Here.
7: Okay.
9: You can read out loud.
7: I wrote the game about the freeway
9: circuit. Yeah, okay, go.
7: Okay, so I'll do Monday's game. You do have Tuesday. Okay. I mean, sure. I might have been.
9: Totally forget that?
7: Yeah, might have.
9: Yeah, okay.
7: Yeah, I might have been.
9: Will your game hold for tomorrow? Mine kind of could.
7: Mine is evergreen.
9: You hate that word.
7: Yeah. It is evergreen, though. It'll work tomorrow. It'll work on Friday. So we'll do Game of Games coming up next. Mason, Ireland, 710 ESPN.
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4: Mason and Ireland's growl. Cappy yelling, love boat. Sedano's sighs. Eisen landing another A-list guest. Evan Cohn going deep on Brady, Travis pulling out Buffalo Gruden, DeMarco keeping everybody honest.

0: and Morales dropping a random bam, and that one might have been a final. 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
5: Game of Games made possible by the law offices of Jacob Emrani. Let's do it. Game of Games time on Mason in Ireland. Take it away, Mace.
9: All right, here we go. It is Game of Games time. It is, I just found out, Ireland's game today. And DeMarco Farr is there. DeMarco,
10: hey,
9: what's going on?
10: Anybody like Nerds Ropes? Anybody?
9: Nerds Ropes.
11: Yeah, Emily, please.
10: You can
11: thank
10: take
11: you.
10: It, please.
11: Yeah,
10: thank
11: right.
10: you. Okay.
9: Okay. Nerds Ropes.
11: They're great.
9: They're on the house. All right, Ireland, what do you got?
12: All right, so the reason I want to do this game today is the Dodgers just finished the freeway series with the Angels.
9: Oh, and
12: yesterday.
9: Did they finish them?
12: 31-3, the Dodgers Ooh. Outscored the Angels over the three games. So this is a game about the freeway series. I have a list of players. Each one of these guys played for the Dodgers, the Angels, or both.
9: Okay.
12: So that's a game.
9: Okay.
12: Dodgers, Angels, or both. Here we go. First name on the list, Garrett Anderson. Mm. Brian Cohen, Dodgers, Angels, or both?
13: Angels.
12: Emily.
11: Both.
12: Mace.
14: Angels.
12: DeMarco.
14: Angels.
12: Emily is the only one who got it. He played his last year for the Dodgers. Did you know that?
15: I had no idea.
12: Em, did you know or did you just guess?
11: Yeah, I knew that.
14: I don't recall that at all.
15: Me either.
12: All right. Number two on the list, Emily, Sean Figgins. Remember him? Super utility guy, could play infield or outfield. Sean Figgins. Dodgers, Angels, or both?
11: This one I do not know, so I'm going to go Angels.
12: All right. Mace.
14: I'm going Angels.
12: DeMarco.
15: Angels.
12: Brian.
13: Both.
12: Both is the right answer. Played his last year for the Dodgers.
16: like the last chance saloon for old Angels?
12: There we go. Number three, Mace. This one coming to you. Jared Weaver. Dodgers, Angels, or both?
14: I'm going to go Angels again.
12: Okay, DeMarco.
15: Angels.
12: Brian?
13: Angels.
12: Emily?
11: Angels.
12: You all got it, which means nobody is eligible for Lucky Loser.
14: Lucky Loser.
12: All right, here we go. Number four, DeMarco. Raul Mondesi.
10: Oh, God.
12: Raul Mondesi. Dodgers, Angels, or both?
10: I'm going to go both.
12: Okay, Brian.
13: Dodgers.
12: Emily.
11: Dodgers.
12: Mace.
6: Dodgers.
12: It's both.
16: Is it really?
12: He played, yeah, he played his last year with the Angels.
16: Wow. Okay, so apparently if you're an Angel or a Dodger, you go to the other franchise to finish out your career.
12: Okay, Brian. Hall of Famer Frank Robinson.
6: Oh.
12: Frank Robinson, who played in the Hall of Fame. Of course, he played for the Reds, played for the Orioles. Did he play for the Dodgers, the Angels, or both?
13: Angels.
12: Emily.
11: Both.
12: Mace.
6: I'm going to try both.
12: DeMarco.
10: Angels.
12: Now you're getting in Mace. It's both.
10: Oh.
12: Yeah, he played for both of them. I don't remember him playing for the Dodgers.
16: I don't either.
12: I remember him playing for the Angels.
16: I just had a feeling.
12: All right, now it's
16: right.
12: Emily 3, everybody else 2. Okay, that one, I went to Emily first, so this one, Mace, to you. Dusty Baker. Dodgers, Angels, or both?
11: Only as a player, right? We're counting?
12: Player, yeah. Managing as a man.
16: I will try Angels.
12: Okay. DeMarco, Dodgers, Angels, or both? Dusty
10: both.
12: Baker.
10: Both.
12: You're going both. Brian.
13: Dodgers.
12: Emily.
11: Both.
12: I'm surprised, Mace. It's Dodgers. He never played for the Angels.
6: Oh, yeah.
12: Yeah, but, you know.
16: Although, this game confuses me so much because Garrett Anderson was a Dodger.
12: I know. It is weird.
16: Yeah.
12: All right. Brian 3, Emily 3, Mace 2, DeMarco 2.
16: Okay.
12: We've got 1, 2, 3, 4 left in a tiebreaker.
16: So everybody's alive.
12: Yeah, everybody's alive. All right, DeMarco. Fernando Valenzuela. Dodgers, Angels, or both?
10: Oh, geez. I know he was in St. Louis. Oh, my God. Dodgers.
12: Okay, Brian.
13: Dodgers.
12: Emily.
11: Both.
12: Mace.
6: Dodgers.
12: It's both.
16: Oh, my
11: yeah!
16: God! Win! With the Angels.
12: Fernando
16: pitched for the Angels?
12: His career with the Angels.
11: Yeah, last he ended his career with the Angels.
12: Yeah. All right, Emily 4, Brian 3, everybody else 2. I'll make Emily start going first.
6: Okay.
12: Ricky Henderson, Dodgers, Angels, or both?
11: Both.
12: Brian.
13: Dodgers.
12: Mace.
6: Dodgers.
12: DeMarco.
10: Angels.
12: It's both.
16: Oh, my God. Are they all both?
12: No. All right. But I got some bad news.
16: I'm out, right?
12: You're out, and so is DeMarco.
16: Yeah, I should have gone low on this.
12: Okay.
10: Terrible.
12: Yeah. Brian, you're 2 down with 2 to go, which means you got to go opposite of M. All right, M. Kenny Lofton. Dodgers, Angels, or both?
11: I'm going to go both.
12: Okay, Brian, Dodgers, Angels, or both? You got to go Dodgers or Angels?
13: Dodgers.
12: Dodgers is the correct answer.
13: Yep.
12: So you're only 1 down.
10: Come on, B.
16: This is for everything.
12: This is for all of it. And don't you have the lead this month?
11: I do, but I share it with you.
12: Okay. Here's your chance to pass me if you get this right. Zach Greinke, Dodgers, Angels, or both?
11: Okay. This one's tough. Dodgers.
12: Brian, both is the right answer.
11: I deserve to win this one.
12: All right, so the tiebreaker is between Emily and Brian. Okay. The most famous player ever to play for the Angels and the Dodgers is, of course, Shohei Ohtani. Ohtani has played 362 career games for the Dodgers. 362. How many career games did Shohei appear in for the Angels in the 6 years he played there? Closest wins, and you can go over. He has played 362 for the Dodgers. How many did he play for the Angels in the 6 years he played there? Brian, do you have a number?
13: I got one.
12: Em, do you have a number?
11: Yes.
12: What'd you write down, Emily?
11: 620.
12: Brian?
13: 560.
12: We have a winner. The correct answer is 716, and Emily Hebel wins again. What a month you are having.
16: That is so great.
12: So, Mace, here were the boths in this
16: game. Yeah, tell me the boths, because there was
12: Greinke.
16: Right, I knew that one.
12: Henderson.
6: No, I didn't know
12: Fernando.
6: Fernando.
12: Frank Robinson. Mondesi. Sean Figgins. And Garrett Anderson.
16: Wow. Yeah, I don't remember Fernando or Mondesi with the Angels, and I don't remember Figgins with the Dodgers.
12: Neither did I until I went to look this. So you go to Baseball Reference, and you can put in a dual team search.
16: Yep. Mm.
12: So I say, give me all the players who played for the Dodgers and the Angels. I started looking at this going, no, what, Gary Anderson played for the Dodgers?
11: I will say, next time John does one of these games, you can go lucky loser pretty easily.
10: Oh.
12: True. Yeah. Well, in this case, wait a minute. In this case, let me see how many boasts there were. There was one, two, three. There were seven boasts and three others.
9: I only missed lucky loser by two.
10: By two.
12: There you go.
10: Yeah,
12: two.
10: There you go.
12: Would have been better off going the other way.
10: That much. Like it.
12: Yeah.
9: All right. Game of Games is brought to you by our friend Jacob Imrani. If you are involved in any kind of accident, he is the guy you want. We trust him. You can trust him too. 800-345-6789. That's 800-345-6789. Coming up next, Super Crosstalk. 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
11: Whoa, whoa, whoa. Whoa, whoa. You know, Tomarco, I hope you don't mind me doing this. You just asked me a really interesting question off the air.
12: Mm-hmm.
11: That if you were advising someone who was a high school basketball player and he had scholarship offers from both USC and UCLA, where would you tell him to go?
12: UCLA.
13: Yeah, see?
11: Mace?
14: USC.
13: Really?
11: Now, here's the thing.
13: Yeah.
11: There are advantages and disadvantages to both.
14: Yep.
11: USC's alumni is way more connected than UCLA.
13: It's like the mafia.
11: Yes. And so,
12: very true.
13: Second only to Notre Dame.
12: Notre Dame's everywhere.
11: And maybe not even second.
12: Yeah. I'll throw one out. Texas. Those folks take care of each other, too.
13: Yeah.
11: The UCLA basketball program, the game, there's more history there. So if you're going for football, I would say go to USC.
12: Yes.
11: If you're going for basketball, I'd say go to UCLA.
13: Mm.
11: But, DeMarco, the answer to your question is there's not a wrong answer there.
13: Yeah.
11: Especially if you're being offered scholarships from both places. The USC scholarship is financially worth more.
14: Yeah.
11: It costs like $100,000 to go there. But UCLA, you get to go to school in Bel Air. USC, not so much.
13: That's
11: so
13: the thing.
11: It's
13: Westwood.
11: A coin flip.
13: Yeah. Westwood, I think this kid is perfect for Westwood.
15: But I got to be honest with you. I used to live in Westwood. I don't think Westwood is the same as it used to be. Westwood,
13: oh, really?
15: Yeah, the movie theaters are all gone. There used to be the Bruin,
11: the
15: Village.
11: When I was there, there were 42 movie theaters in Westwood Village, and I think they're down to less than five.
13: Really?
15: There's one in Westwood Village.
12: Is that one theater?
11: Is it just the Bruin?
15: Hey. No, the Bruin's closed. The Village is closed. The Bruin is closed. It's one, the Regent maybe is the name
16: Westwood
15: of the theater.
16: Westwood Village opened up this past weekend to have Billie Eilish, and it's getting redone.
15: Theaters,
16: but
15: The Village is being redone by Jason Reitman and a bunch of directors who are turning that into kind of a real high-end space.
11: DeMarco, the greatest thing about Westwood, and Marcus Grant just walked in. Hi, Marcus.
13: Hello.
15: Hey, Marcus.
13: Hello.
11: The greatest thing about Westwood was you could walk down there and eat at a different restaurant every day for 4 years and you never run out. It was just, there's so...
12: I was in Westwood a couple of weeks ago, went over to UCLA practice and got to watch that, but Westwood...
11: You were impressed with Chesney, right?
12: Incredibly so.
15: The Chess?
11: Yeah.
15: Like the Chess?
12: Incredibly impressed with him. Yeah, he was an all-star.
11: Hasn't won a game yet, but everybody really likes him.
12: I loved him, but being on campus at UCLA, I got there a little early, so I had about an hour to kill, and I was kind of wandering through
11: and
12: the campus.
11: And now you see why I went there when you saw the girls in shorts.
15: It was pretty idyllic.
12: It's unbelievable. Yeah. It felt like an Ivy League campus.
15: Yeah.
12: It was really beautiful.
15: Yeah, it is beautiful.
12: Yeah.
15: You know what's weird? Just speaking of, this just came to my head. Have you been to the 3rd Street Promenade lately?
12: Not in 20 years.
11: I go there once a month because the girl that cuts my hair is down there.
14: Are they letting you walk with alcohol now? I heard that was the proposal.
15: You can walk around with alcohol, but I was there this weekend. I passed by. There's nobody there.
14: Yeah. It's empty.
15: That used to be the spot.
12: Are there vacancies? In the storefront?
15: It's like an old mall.
11: Let me ask you guys all. Actually, I just thought of two questions, but let me ask all you guys. When's the last time you bought, let's say, clothing in a store? Like you didn't
12: couple
11: order
12: months
11: it.
12: Ago.
15: December.
14: Dick's Sporting Goods.
11: Yeah.
14: Does that count?
11: It's been a year.
12: I go in and buy all. When I go to shopping, I go into the store.
14: I got to try
11: Nordstrom.
14: It on.
11: Oh,
14: Nordstrom.
11: Yeah.
14: I got to try on the pants.
15: I go to like Banana Republic or The Gap or one of them.
11: Okay.
15: You hear I got a Banana Republic card?
14: Did you really?
15: I got in a lot of trouble. So I get a Banana Republic card because I bought like $500 worth of clothing, and they said, you can get 45% off if you sign up for this credit card. And in my head, I was like, hey, that's pretty good. I 45% off. I'll do it. So I sign up for the credit card, save the money. I get home. Juan just berates me for doing this. He said, it's going to affect your credit. The interest rate on that card, 28%.
14: You know what?
15: 28%.
14: As somebody who used to work for The Gap, a.k.a. Banana Republic, like, I want to thank you because, you know, the cashier gets a little something.
12: Yeah,
14: you know.
12: When I worked at Sears, it was the same thing. If you got somebody signed up for a Sears credit card, you got a little taste.
15: The card is gone. The card is over.
11: Here's my other question for you guys. I am somewhat ashamed to admit that I watched the entire Ronda Rousey, Gina Carano fight.
12: All of it, huh?
14: It took you longer to make that statement than the actual fight itself.
11: You want
14: to
11: hear the Mace, you got it? You want to hear the whole fight?
15: Oh, yeah.
11: This is the entire fight from the opening bell until when it ended.
15: Yeah, now
11: listen to this.
15: Listen to the middle. The middle is the best part.
17: It's at 145 pounds. Oh, immediately, Rousey takes Carano down, but Carano looking for the guillotine. And Rousey pops her head out in full mount, ground and pound. Rousey looking for the arm, and already the arm, it's over. Mamma mia, it is just incredible.
14: That is the main event.
11: I'm trying to figure out who that is.
14: That's Mauro Ranallo.
11: The announcer?
14: The announcer.
11: Yeah.
14: That's Mauro Ranallo.
11: He's got great energy, but he didn't have to use much of it.
14: Come on, man. All mismatches. Every single fight.
15: But why? Why do people watch?
14: They were looking to go viral. I wanted to see it. It's two pioneers. You don't get Rousey without Carano. Carano was first. So she was the first female MMA superstar.
15: Right.
14: And then Rousey popped out of nowhere, right? So this is something.
15: But why do we want to watch old, washed up, like, for example, Pacquiao Mayweather? Why do we want to watch that?
14: Two old guys beating each other up. That's old business. They just re-signed to fight again. Pacquiao's still fighting. Mayweather stays in shape.
15: But
14: so
15: aren't they
14: different.
15: Both in their 50s?
14: Yes.
15: Yeah.
14: But Carano, I told you, she was a year and a half ago, she was 241 pounds. So this whole thing was about her.
11: She lost 100 pounds.
14: 100 pounds.
11: Oh, okay.
14: But I told you, there's no way you can train to fight. All you're doing is losing weight. Lost in 17.
12: It's not for me.
15: DeMarco, did you watch it?
14: Yeah, the whole thing. It's so disappointing.
15: The whole thing? Where did you find it? No. And Marcus?
14: I watched. So I walked out of the room to go grab something.
12: You missed
14: and then, like, my wife paused it. She's like, no, you got to watch this. I'm like, really? Like, that was it.
15: Yeah.
11: All right.
15: I'm not going to watch. I refuse.
12: I'm out.
15: I refuse. I'm out on
11: it. I get suckered in. Michael Thompson and I get suckered in every time.
14: Of course. It's
11: all right,
14: fun.
11: Marcus, as one of the hosts of the Blue Review,
14: mm-hmm.
11: I asked this question to the entire show earlier, and I'm curious what you would think. You can't say, your answer to this cannot be both.
14: Okay.
11: In three games over the weekend, the Dodgers outscored the Angels 31-3. Rookie Sasaki had his best outing as a pro, 7 innings, 8 strikeouts. I know this is all stuff you guys are going to cover on your show. Here's my question. Does that have more to do with the Dodgers finding their way or the Angels being almost indescribably bad?
14: I'm going to lean toward this was about the Dodgers. Now, the Angels played the perfect foil for them, but
11: right.
14: I started to see signs at the end of that Giants series. The last two games against the Giants, it seemed like things were starting to turn, and then the Angels got to, you know, take punches over the weekend.
15: Right. By the way, I think the Angels are just absolutely awful.
12: They're two games worse than the Colorado Rockies.
15: They're
12: the worst team in baseball, comfortably
14: right.
12: so.
11: Poor Kurt Suzuki. He gets a one-year deal, and now, you know, he may not make it to the end of the year. The only reason he will is because Artie's cheap and doesn't want to pay another year.
14: Is it worse for him to have to stick around through September? Or
11: maybe get paroled in July?
14: Right.
11: Well, the only reason they did it was because they didn't want to pay him next year because they think there's going to be a lockout.
15: Yeah.
11: And they're probably right.
15: Well, by the way, why wouldn't this is a perfect time for Artie to sell. He claims he's losing $50 to $60 million this year. That's what he claims.
12: Sell to who?
15: Sell to Joe Lehner, to anybody with a couple hundred million dollars.
11: A couple hundred million?
12: I think it was like 150.
15: And that, it's now a $2 billion minimum.
11: Yeah. It's the same reason you won't trade Mike Trout. Everybody who knows baseball says trade Mike Trout right now. In a year, maybe in 3 months, Mike Trout won't have trade value.
15: But why not?
11: And he won't do it.
12: He might not have much now.
15: Why not sell it now? Because you're going to get a lockout, and if you're really hurting
12: because
15: financially,
12: they're not losing money. That's why.
15: Yeah, but they're lying? Going.
12: I think they're going to
15: if they shut down baseball for a while.
12: Well, sure, but again, he's another one of those guys that does not make all of his money exclusively through baseball. He's got other ways that he was able to buy the team in the first place. The Padres just sold for what, like $4 billion?
15: Yeah.
12: So this idea that I have an asset that's worth $4 billion, and I get it, the Dodger game over the weekend is a bad representation, but there are a lot of people in that ballpark.
13: Oh, yeah.
12: There's a lot of, you know, hot dogs and beers and parking and all this.
14: It's all those folks who don't care about winning, apparently.
12: Yeah, exactly. Not in the top five.
15: It's not one of their
12: top
15: five.
12: Not in the top five.
15: It's number six, by the way, fairness.
12: Every time these teams go for sale, they go for 10x what they were bought for, if not more. So I just don't buy it.
15: Yeah, I don't either. I like the people that got the signs and the bags over the head and all. By the way, I think embarrassment is one way to get an owner, a guy to sell his team.
11: If that's true, Artie is unembarrassable.
12: Yeah.
11: Because, like,
15: don't think a stadium filled with people with bags on their heads would make a difference?
12: No. Those people, still paid
14: to get in the ballpark, even with bags on their heads.
11: But one thing, you know, Shohei hit that inside the park homer at some point over the freeway series. It was really a triple with an error. But when he's going around the bases, I thought, this sounds like a game at Dodger Stadium.
12: Yeah.
11: I mean, there were so many Dodgers.
12: Well, the Dodgers, you know, they're going to play the Padres starting tonight. There'll be a lot of Dodger fans there.
11: Yeah.
12: When they go to Colorado, it's like that. When they go to Arizona, it's like that. The entire division, with the exception of San Francisco, is almost all Dodger fans when they go on the road.
15: Right, right. Any concern now with Blake Snell joining Tyler Glasnow on the injured list?
12: That's a good question.
15: By the way, that guy, Eric Lauer, is probably going to slide right into the rotation.
12: Yeah, and he's just going to go in there and soak up some innings as best as
15: he can. The year before last year he was 9-2 with a 3.18 ERA.
12: He pitched against the Dodgers twice in the World Series and did pretty well.
11: I said, Trev, these injuries to people like Snell and Glasnow are actually a blessing in disguise. They're all going to get healthy. You watch. September 1st, these guys will be raring
12: to go. It's almost exactly what happened last year. Snell came back at the end of the year. Glasnow came back at the end of the year. Otani was stretched out at the end of the year. Now they nearly burned their bullpen to the ground in the process of doing it, but they do seem to have a little bit more depth there. The Snell one is really interesting. Like, if the whole plan is just to keep him healthy for basically September and October, and we'll figure out the rest of it through the regular season, and he pitches like he pitched last year, okay.
15: Yeah, no,
12: because as long as he delivers, then I guess it's a plan. If you can soak up $50 million a year and a guy that pitches for 2 months, all right.
15: He's pitched 12 games in the postseason. His team has won 9 of them.
12: Pretty good.
15: That's pretty good. That's worth...
13: That's a great average.
15: That's worth pretty having good. A guy on the shelf for a year. And by the way, their rotation still, if you think about it, Yamamoto, Shohei, Robleski, Sheehan, Roki, that's still one of the best rotations in baseball.
12: And they got more guys that are down there that are ready to come up when you need to bring them up.
15: River Ryan's coming back.
12: Yep.
15: Do you think, by the way, Roki has figured it out?
12: No.
15: Or is that just the Angels? He's actually had 3 reasonably good starts in a row.
12: I thought yesterday was a really positive step in the right direction, but it's the first positive step in the right direction.
11: I need to see it against somebody else. You're
12: damn right.
14: Well, his next start's against Milwaukee. We'll learn a lot more.
15: We will find out. We will find out. Yeah. What do you guys got going today? It's that time of year. What do you guys got going today? What are you going to do?
12: I know. Well, DeMarco's breaking out a top 10 for us today.
13: We got top 10 running backs.
15: Oh,
13: fantasy style.
15: Nice.
13: Marcus is here. We're going to have some fun.
15: Nice.
13: Wait until you hear where I put Christian McCaffrey. Oh, yeah. I just started a fight.
14: I already feel like there's some haterade coming right now.
13: You guys, this is going to be fun.
14: I already said it.
11: Marcus hosts a fantasy football show. Give me Bijan Robinson. You guys can have the rest.
12: Bijan's on the list.
13: You're not
12: we'll say that.
13: Bijan
12: is on the list.
13: For sure.
15: Guys, you have. Oh, by the way, we did our West Wing challenge today.
12: Yes, we did.
15: It will pop on the.
11: The only thing I said.
13: Oh.
11: We're not allowed to talk about it. But the only thing I said is for people that are interested in listening, it's close.
15: It's close.
12: Who won? It is close.
15: Yeah, can't tell.
13: Who won?
15: You'll listen to Mason Plus right now. Yeah, listen to Mason Plus. We'll see you guys tomorrow. Coming up next for you, DeMarco and Marcus and Travis.
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30: 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As governor, Tom will stop Wall Street from buying up middle-class homes, lower utility rates by 25%, and ban corporate PAC money from polluting our politics. Other politicians talk, Tom Steyer gets it done.
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12: Yeah, baby.
14: Yo!
12: All right. Am I going to have a chuckle about the rodents at Angel Stadium? He knows me too well. He knows me too well.
14: You couldn't wait.
12: Well, Marcus comes in. We're having a little meeting today. Yeah. He's got...

0: raccoon. So I guess it could be a possum, potentially.
1: Could be a possum.
0: But I think it's a raccoon.
1: Do you have a dog?
2: Oh.
0: I do not have a dog.
1: Okay.
0: And, like, I mean, my neighbors have a dog, but, like,
1: well,
0: the way the fence is, nobody's getting in there.
1: The reason I ask about the dog is when I lived in Arcadia, we had a backyard that had fruit trees, like you're talking about. We had lemons and avocados and, I think, grapefruits. Or something. There was fruit trees back there. And we had a dog, and the dog would go all over the backyard. But the critters come to eat the fruit off the trees, right? And so we let the dog out the back one day to go out to, you know, use the bathroom or whatever it is. And he cornered a possum in the back of the yard. And the possum tore his toe off of his
0: paw. Oh, yeah, those things are mean.
2: Trying to get away?
1: Like trying to get away.
0: Yeah.
1: So we take the dog to the vet because the dog's paw is all messed up. And the vet basically
2: says, tore the dog's paw.
1: Yeah.
2: Oh, my bad. This is getting good. Okay.
1: So the dog had an injury to one of its, I don't know,
0: you got
1: claws.
0: Beat up by a possum?
1: Yeah. And so
0: we
1: don't know if it the dog got it caught in the fence trying to get the possum, something, but the dog got hurt.
2: What kind of dog are we talking about?
1: It was a Gordon Setter, which is like an Irish Setter, but instead of red, it's black.
2: Can't be losing the possums now.
1: He got his toe all kind of jacked up. So we take him to the vet to get squared away. And the vet's like, you know, we can kind of stitch. He goes, but honestly, I think the best thing to do is just kind of take it off and the dog won't know any day. It'll be all good. So, like, okay, fine.
3: That's
1: go ahead.
3: A gorgeous dog.
2: But not like a butt-kicking dog. That's not going to scare me if you're walking down the, you know. But, yeah.
1: No, but they're big. That dog's like, that dog's 90 pounds.
2: Okay, that's a big dog.
1: It's a big dog.
0: Good-sized dog,
1: yeah.
2: Okay,
1: so,
2: I have to change my opinion on possums.
1: The dog gets its, so we take it to the vet, and the vet's like, yeah, we're going to take the toe off, basically.
2: Oh, poor dog.
1: That's just, and he's like, no problem. So the dog's in the surgery, I guess, if we're calling it that, for a little longer than you might think. And the vet comes out and says to my dad, and my mom was the one that was closest to the dog. My mom was crazy about the dog. My dad was, you know, liked the dog, but it was my mom's dog. And the vet's like, well, there was a little bit of a problem. My dad's like, uh-oh, here we go. He's like, well, we took the toe off, the toe that was injured off, but the problem is, we inadvertently removed the wrong toe, so we had to take two of them off.
0: Oh, no.
2: Oh, wow.
0: Really?
1: Yeah.
2: Oh, my God.
1: So the dog, instead of having four...
2: How do you mess that up?
1: Good question.
2: How do you mess that up?
1: So instead of having four like this, this one was supposed to go, so it took the two, he had a little pitchfork in the front.
2: Oh!
1: And the guy's like, I'm so sorry. So, you know, obviously this is our mistake. We would like to offer this pet
2: Jacob
1: and everything else. That, you know, free veterinary care for the rest of this dog. My dad's all... sold.
2: Oh,
1: we're good to go. Like,
2: hey.
1: He was like Kramer in Seinfeld.
2: Dang,
1: you know, like, we'll give you free coffee
2: dog
1: for
2: gave
1: life.
2: Up his toe.
1: Yeah.
2: Oh, my
1: so
2: God.
1: He, the dog
3: just
1: gave up two of his
3: toes.
2: That's a good deal.
1: Two of his toes.
3: No, so it's not.
2: Your wife didn't encounter the raccoon. So this is still speculation.
0: Yeah, we have not seen it because, I mean, whatever's happening is happening in the middle of the night when we're sleeping.
2: I thought you said she
0: we're
2: saw
0: just,
2: it. Okay.
0: No, she just, we've seen the evidence that the raccoon has left, whatever it is, has left behind.
1: Do you trap? Do you, like, how do you mitigate your...
0: If this thing continues, I think that might have to be the thing. So in the short term, I'm just trying to clean up, like, keep any old rotten fruit off the ground.
2: Yeah. Are you a dog person? Get a dog.
0: I'm okay with dogs. My wife's not so much.
2: Okay.
0: So
2: we have an orange tree.
1: Yeah.
2: Everyone behind us, we all, and they come and they eat the fruit.
1: Yep.
2: Except in our yard. Well,
1: because you got a dog.
2: We have a dog, and there's scents everywhere. That doesn't come in there. But raccoons can be gangster.
0: Yeah, man.
2: Yeah, they're territorial. Like, they've been here longer than you.
1: Yeah.
0: Yes.
2: I hit one square in the forehead with a dirt clod, and it did this, Trev.
0: Yeah.
2: You know what I mean? Right, like, that ain't gonna get you.
1: Yeah, like, that's all you got?
2: That's all you got?
0: Yeah. I saw one once just, like, walking down the street. It was eating whatever, and it stood up, like, arms out, like, just tried to bow. I'm like, I don't want your rotten fruit or whatever it is.
1: Yeah.
0: You go on about your business, but he like bowed up on me. Yeah.
3: They
0: what are you
3: square
0: doing?
3: Up, bro. They square
0: they
3: up.
0: Really did.
2: There's always more than one. Yeah,
1: yeah. Good funny weekend for you, other than the lousy fight that you watched.
2: I ate at Sizzler for the first time in 40 years.
0: Still great, isn't
1: what?
0: It?
2: I ate at Sizzler in Carson.
1: Did you get the Malibu
0: amazing
1: chicken?
2: No, I got the ribs.
0: You didn't do the buffet.
1: The ribs,
2: They were there. I'm like, let me just try the ribs.
1: Riblets.
2: Right.
1: Riblets.
2: they didn't look like what was on the menu. That's number one.
1: Okay, next question. Yeah. Did you finish him?
2: I did finish
1: him. Okay,
2: well,
1: then
2: yeah,
1: they gotta be okay.
2: I had no choice. I mean, they're like this big. But so my dad, it was my father's birthday.
1: Happy birthday, Mr.
0: Happy birthday.
2: He's 79. So he was, what do you want to do for your birthday? Let's go to Sizzler.

0: And we're like, huh? But he goes,
1: where is there a Sizzler?
0: In Carson.
1: Okay.
0: Right by the IKEA and that big Target.
2: Okay.
0: I didn't even know it was there.
1: Okay.
2: There's that one. There's one, I think, in Torrance. I think there's still one by the Forum.
1: There is.
2: There's one by the Forum.
1: Yes.
2: I know that because I've caught an Uber from there many times because it was just easier.
1: Just pick me up at the Sizzler.
2: Easier.
1: Yeah.
0: When's the last time you ate at a Sizzler?
1: College.
0: And?
3: Can't remember.
2: Oh, it's probably been
4: 2 years ago.
0: 2 years ago.
4: I
0: knew Funchy'd be there.
2: Funchy.
0: What did
3: of
0: you
3: course.
0: Order?
4: Steak I ordered
0: shrimp?
4: A steak and shrimp, yes. And
0: of
4: I got
0: course.
4: The taco bar.
0: Yeah,
4: I'm here.
0: Yeah, the buffet.
1: That's right. The Sizzler
2: still
1: had a
2: good,
1: taco
2: man.
1: Bar.
2: Yes,
4: sir.
2: Taco bar.
4: With the
2: yeah.
4: hard shell and everything.
2: Yes.
1: As everybody knows, when you want good tacos, the Sizzler is the first
3: yeah.
1: thing.
4: Nothing wrong with that. Yeah. How you can eat shrimp?
0: It was all right. It was cool. We caught a bunch of graduation parties.
1: Okay.
0: Yeah, but it was cool. It was fun. We sang every birthday.
1: Was it crowded?
0: Yeah, completely.
1: This is the thing I don't understand about a Sizzler. Like, every time I'd ever gone to one, it was packed. Why?
0: Yeah,
1: why are they gone? They were always
0: no
1: crowded.
0: Idea. Yeah, I have no idea. All you can eat shrimp, maybe.
2: It was.
1: Okay, let's talk about this.
0: Yeah.
1: Those all you can eat shrimp
2: are teeny.
1: There's like barely half of those don't even have a shrimp inside of them. It's just all the breading.
0: There's a couple.
1: Yeah,
0: right.
1: Of course I'm right. There's no shrimp in there. It's like there's no shrimp. Like because they're so small, you can just kind of pop them in your mouth.
0: That's
1: right?
0: Pretty much what we
1: but
0: did.
1: But if you bite it in half, you realize like.
0: It's all
1: there's
0: nothing
1: not a shrimp
0: in
1: this.
0: I keep that out. And the steak was about, you know, yay big.
1: Yeah.
0: It looked like a candy bar.
1: Yeah. Did you get the ribeye?
0: Nope. I got the ribs. They got all the steak. I don't know what they
1: oh,
0: had.
1: Oh, that's right.
0: And
1: that's
0: guess
1: right.
0: what was on the only TV in the building? And it was like, it was great watching while you were eating.
1: What time of day was it? What
0: this
1: day of
0: was,
1: the week?
0: This was, my nephew had a basketball game like 3:30, 4 o'clock.
1: On Saturday?
0: On Saturday.
1: 3:30, 4
0: o'clock. We talk
1: o'clock.
0: About this all the time.
1: Golf.
0: Nope.
3: Law and Order.
0: Nope.
1: Oh.
0: Nope. Women's college softball.
1: Oh, the best.
0: It was a blast.
1: Yeah.
0: It was
1: it's
0: an
1: best.
0: It was an absolute blast. There you go.
1: You don't need to sell me.
0: There
1: you
0: go.
1: Know I love women's
0: we
1: softball.
0: Had a blast. Yes,
1: yeah,
0: sir.
1: No, that's super fun. Is my scalp still crispy? Like, is it kind
0: no,
1: of pink
0: you do.
1: And red?
0: A little bit. Look all right.
3: It is a little red. Just
0: you are.
1: Why are you laughing?
2: The question is, my scalp still crispy?
1: I was out in the backyard
0: Wait,
1: all day Saturday.
0: Look down. Good Lord,
3: Now
0: Travis.
3: You can see it.
0: Woo!
1: Yeah.
0: You look like a turkey.
1: Dude, I burned the you-know-what out of my scalp, and I forgot how bald I am. So I didn't realize that the top of my head could get as burned as it is. Like, washing my hair and combing my hair, it's agonizing.
0: Yeah,
2: I was going to put a hat on, but the hat probably is going to, you know, irritate
1: yeah,
2: the
1: yeah,
2: thing, right?
1: I should have had a hat on when I was outside.
0: You gotta wear a hat now, bro.
1: Dude.
0: Yeah, yeah. But what did you do?
1: We were over at Susan's mom. We had a party and all that kind
0: okay.
1: of stuff. So and I was out in the backyard just chit-chatting on, you know, having some drinks and eating. We had a taco guy. It was a very, very nice party. But I was out in the sun and I got home and we pulled back into the driveway and I got in the, because I was outside and sweating and all this stuff. So I'm like, I'm going to jump in the shower. That water hit my head.
0: Oh, God.
1: Man.
3: That's painful.
0: See, back in the day, turf burns.
1: Oh,
0: on that
1: yeah.
0: Oh, my God. Showers were the worst. But I feel you. See, Laura, this is what I mean. I am not interested in direct sunlight for that right there.
1: You're not wrong.
0: That right there. Yeah.
1: You're not wrong.
0: Put something over me. Yeah.
1: Yeah, I need a canopy, a hat,
2: like,
1: a sombrero,
2: like
1: something.
2: An indoor plant now? Like, just like.
0: I like to be outside. I like being on the beach, but just as long as I'm not sitting directly in the sun because of that.
3: Get some sun.
0: Yeah.
3: Get some sun, baby. You just got to put sunscreen on. You got to do it right.
1: You need the vitamin D from the sun.
0: Of course.
3: Yeah.
0: But I'll step out, but I'm not burning my head. That looks painful, Travis.
1: It is.
0: Yeah.
1: It is. I'm not going to pretend that. I'm not going to give you that. It's not that bad. It is. It's actually probably a little worse than it actually looks.
0: God.
3: Get some aloe vera. I actually have some if you want some. It's like very... soothing.
1: Aloe vera is a nice
3: yeah.
2: Some like cocoa butter or something like that. Something like that just to kind of moisturize a little bit.
0: See, this is how dumb guys are. If we were in the locker room, we would take turns hitting him on the head.
1: Yeah.
0: See?
1: Yeah. I feel like if we were in a locker room, I wouldn't have shared that with you. Yeah, I would have kept that to myself. All right. Dodgers had a very successful weekend in Anaheim.
0: Yeah.
1: They beat all three of them,
0: all three of those teams, I should say. Willem Dafoe
1: he looked very good.
0: Willem
1: we'll talk
0: Dafoe.
1: About
0: yeah.
1: all of that. And Greg's going to hop in here, too, for a little first pitch. That's coming up in just a second. Top athletes, big moments. One night, we're talking OC Sports Awards, hosted by yours truly. I will be hosting June 18th at Angel Stadium. 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Sasaki finally looked like the guy we've been waiting for. That's coming up next. It's DeMarco and Travis. Marcus is here on a Monday on 710 ESPN.
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2: Do you sleep naked?
1: I do.
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8: Afternoons with DeMarco and Travis rolls on.
0: So if you and I are on the road, we get caught in the same motel. We got to share a room.
1: Yeah.
0: You can't sleep unless you're naked.
1: I would prefer to be unencumbered.
8: Back to the guys.
0: Hey! This is perfect for Roki Sasaki. Yeah, there you go.
19: I love Roki.
0: There you go. Come on.
1: Roki was really good. 8 Ks, no walks, 7 innings,
0: okay.
1: oral

0: said it towards the end of the broadcast last night, and I thought he was spot on. That's the best outing he's had as a major league pitcher.
1: Yes.
0: And I don't think anybody would argue otherwise.
1: He looked confident, didn't he?
0: He looked great.
1: Yeah,
0: like
1: he did.
0: No shade at all, but just kind of go around here.
2: Did
1: you just point at me?
2: No.
1: Oh, I thought you did. I'm sorry. Go ahead.
2: I can.
1: Oh, there you go.
2: No, that's really up to you, though.
1: I'm
2: just sitting here, man.
1: I thought you were like that point. No, but go ahead. Yeah.
0: Was this a really good outing because he's figuring stuff out? Is this a really good outing because the Angels are... Look, I was under no misconception that they were a good team, but this is the first time I'd watched them 3 days in a row.
1: They suck.
0: They really stink.
1: They are ungood.
0: And they're not a good team. Now, Sasaki did what he's supposed to do, but... DeMarco, start with you. Like, just going in there and smoking a team that's terrible, even if you've been struggling, that's got to be a good thing, right? A little confidence builder and everything else?
1: You know, I'd like to say it was just him figuring things out, and it was inevitable. One way or the other, he was either going to get better or get measurably worse. It's baseball, right? So I would hate to chalk up a good performance to a bad baseball team or a bad opponent, but you got to point it out. They are terrible.
0: They really are.
1: And they're not playing good at all.
0: No.
1: You know what I mean?
0: Bad team playing poorly.
1: That's what I mean. It's bad. So you may have handed him one, but I like what it did. He looked different to me on the mound. He looked way more confident. Maybe that's because of who he was facing.
2: I think a lot of it has a little bit to do with that. So the answer to your question to both is yes. Yes, he was good because he was good, and also he was good because it was the Angels. The fact of the matter was he was doing things that he wasn't doing in prior starts. Didn't matter who he was facing, whether he was facing the Rockies or the Nationals, who are also bad teams, he was still good because he was attacking the zone.
0: Mm-hmm.
2: He was landing strikes inside the zone. He wasn't all that. He had zero walks. So when that happens, that means he's good.
0: In 8 Ks with not a lot of chase either, which is not easy to do.
2: No, but without the chase, but there was a lot of swing and misses because he was in the zone, because he was able to throw his spitball. I was going to say,
0: you breaking news right now?
2: Or what? Not spitball.
0: Splitter?
2: It's not splitter. Forkball. He was getting his forkball inside in the zone, making it so it was easier to throw his fastball in the zone. They had a swing at those things.
1: I was all over the place.
2: I got fork and the splitter mixed up and got stuck on spitball. But he was doing the things that you need him to do and what he wasn't doing in prior. Now, the Angels do, as Marcus and I talked about on Blue Review this morning, they do chase a ton and swing and miss a lot. But the fact of the matter was, it's because of what he was doing too.
3: Yeah, I mean, I think of all those numbers, the biggest one is the zeros, zero walks. That's the thing. We have our pal Jeff Spiegel, who comes on the Blue Review, who's got the nerd stats, as Greg would like to say. And I think he had the in-zone rate of
2: in-zone rate.
3: 64%. Basically,
1: what is that?
2: I call it IZR plus.
3: So of all the pitches that he threw, if nobody swung, 64% of them would have been called strikes anyway.
1: Oh, I like that stat then.
3: Right.
1: He's throwing strikes.
3: He's throwing strikes.
1: Okay.
3: Which is a thing that he is not really doing well. And so the swing and miss happens because the Angels stink right now. But we just wanted him to throw strikes. We wanted him to be aggressive, to attack the strike zone. He did that. Now, again, he's got the Brewers in his next start. If he's in the zone, he's going to probably get hit a little bit more. But I would rather have that than to have him up there walking the entire world.
0: No, without question, the zero is the big number. The zero walks is the one that jumps out. The 8 strikeouts is fine, but it's the zero that's far more interesting to me. And I really don't want to throw cold water on it because he was really, really good. And you know, granted, the Angels are not a good team this year, but it's a major league team. There are some guys in that lineup that can do some damage that you have to be a little bit careful with, and he got through it without any sort of hiccups. But I think the big thing for me is, okay, what happens next? Do you stack another good outing on top of a very good outing? Because basically where we started the year was, and it's funny, because when Jeff Passan had Dave and John Schneider on his podcast, kind of towards the beginning of the season, and they were talking about that crazy Game 7 where they had to use all their pitchers, and he was asked about if Roki was an option. He goes, no, Roki had not really pitched well in a while. And you go back and you look, Roki really only pitched well against Philadelphia. Didn't pitch well against Milwaukee. Did not pitch well against Toronto. Like, he had a very good series against the Philadelphia Phillies, but everything prior to that was bad. Everything since that was bad. Spring training was bad. The beginning of the season was bad. The early part of the season was bad. And then you got a couple of things that weren't bad but weren't good. And it's like, okay, at least we're the graph is
1: You're
0: tilted
1: trending
0: back
1: in the right
0: up.
1: Direction. Right. Yeah.
0: This is the first time the graph jumped way up. Let's see what happens next. Like, I keep coming back with him, like a guy that has clearly got stuff, a guy that's clearly got ability, but It's the major leagues. Every once in a while, your good stuff is just going to be on, and you're going to get a bunch of guys out. I don't know if it was that or whether he's figuring it out.
1: Tell me, does everybody pitch against the Angels? Does everybody have
0: not everybody,
1: good
0: but most. Because
1: that's factors. If everybody's killing you and I kill you, it means nothing. But
2: Eric Lauer, who the Dodgers just traded for from Toronto, his last start was against the Angels, and he got lit up. They lost 6-1, and he was absolutely horrendous. But, Lauer's going to be in the bullpen anyway. So it's not just everybody, but Travis says, Neto can hit you. Trout can hit you. Adele can hit you. They got guys that can.
1: I'm with you. I want to see what happens next, but it's a step in the right direction. At least, like you said, at least he's throwing strikes now.
0: Yeah, I want to see the stack. I want to see what game.
2: Yeah, it's going to be tough against the Brewers like he was saying.
0: The Brewers are a good team. The Brewers have dangerous players. The Brewers are going to be more disciplined. The Brewers are going to do all of the things that the Angels didn't do. But this is what happened yesterday for Sasaki was kind of similar to what I was hoping would happen by sending him down. Send him to a place where he's going to have some success. You know this as well as anybody. Success makes you feel good. Success builds confidence. And then even if you elevate the competition a little bit, if I feel good, like I can get some stuff done, let's see what happens next. But he needed a win, and he got one. I'm not talking about like a win on the scoreboard. I'm saying he had a successful day. You could see the smile on his face in the dugout afterwards. Looked like the weight of the world had been taken off.
1: Like happy Willem Dafoe.
2: We were talking about it on Blue Review also this morning, is that if you looked at his lines the last few times, when he had bad numbers, a bad line, it was actually a better outing, it made you felt better after his outing because he was in the zone. He was giving up home runs, but it was because he actually was attacking.
1: It doesn't matter if he gets hit, just find the strike zone.
2: The ones where it was like, okay, that wasn't that bad of an outing due to the line, was actually one of his worst outing because he was walking guys and he was getting out of it through smoke and mirrors. And Marcus and I were talking about this morning that it's been progressively getting better and better, and he's gone from about a 15 ERA down to a low 5. It's all starting to kind of get better as we go.
1: So let's say he figures it out and he's as good as he's going to be. That factors into what for your 6-man rotation?
0: Well, all of a sudden it matters a great deal because you just need a warm body to take the ball every sixth day, right? Like before, when Snell was coming back, when Glasnow was still healthy, when you had all of a sudden, there was going to be Robleski was pitching his butt off. Sheehan was a little inconsistent, but there were too many guys for not enough spots. And as we always like to say in baseball, these things tend to take care of themselves.
1: Yep.
0: And it did. So now Snell goes down, Glasnow goes down, Dreyer goes down. Like all of a sudden, these guys, like you need more people. So it's kind of a blessing in disguise for him because not only did he pitch very well, kind of calm things down, but now there's nobody breathing down his neck to get him out of the rotation.
3: Yeah, I mean, I think that's some of it now, right? He's not looking over his shoulder after every bad start, but it is going to be incumbent on him to sort of continue some level of success. Now, if the offense continues to show up the way it did this weekend, the margin for error is a lot wider, right? They scored 31 runs in the 3 games. Obviously, that's not going to happen every single time out, but if this offense starts to wake up and hit the way they can, and suddenly he's going out there and he's getting 5-6 runs of support, then you don't have to be quite as efficient or as, you know, as fine with what you're doing as he has been.
1: That's scary if you need him, if you have to rely on Roki, because you just don't know. The other thing, we were talking about Shohei. It sounds different coming off the bat. That sounded like Shohei. It didn't go as far, but it sounded more like Shohei.
0: Let's talk about that coming up. Let's get into that a little bit, because he clearly, those couple of days off, reset him. He was barreling the ball up, but there's something that he's not doing that we're very used to seeing him doing. We'll get into that coming up in just one sec. Children's Hospital Los Angeles' biggest event of the year is back. 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Angels did nothing, but the Angels helped the Dodgers, so we'll take that. That's coming up next. It's DeMarco and Trav, ESPNLA.
1: All right. I always wanted to do that right there. There you go. Snap that thing. All right, Rams fans, this is it. The Rams are headed to Australia to take on the hated 49ers in Melbourne. And let me tell you right now, if you ever thought about doing something big as a Rams fan, this is your opportunity. Do not miss this. True Fan Travel is the only way to go. They have put together an incredible Rams experience down under, and I'm so excited to be a part of it. This trip will have it all for you. talking about premium hotels, official game tickets, exclusive events, parties, lots of sightseeing, all handled for you. All you got to do is show up and have a great time. Tell me that doesn't sound fun. And listen, I have played the game, and moments like this don't come around often. So this is the first NFL game ever in Australia. It's the kind of thing you remember forever, so don't miss it. We're talking September 11th, 2026, Melbourne Cricket Ground, one of the most iconic stadiums in the world. 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
5: 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The fans who show up every day, you're what makes this place what it is. From the Mandy Awards to summer softball games in West Covina, there's something special about this community. We've got incredible teams, the Lakers, Rams, USC, LAFC, Kings, and Angels. And then there's everything else.
6: It's a kind of magic. 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
5: Mason and Ireland's growl. Cappy yelling, love boat. Sedano's sighs. Eisen landing another A-list guest. Evan Cohn going deep on Brady. Travis pulling out Buffalo Gruden. DeMarco keeping everybody honest. And Morales dropping a random bam. And that one might have been a final. That's ESPN LA. Whether you watch or listen, thank you. You're what makes all of this possible.
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13: This is the afternoon show with DeMarco and Travis.
1: They told me you used to be hip, Trav.
0: Used to be?
1: Yeah. What do you mean? They said, like, sweet tea. You used to be hip. Like, you can get down.
13: Afternoons with DeMarco and Travis rolls on.
0: I'm pretty comfortable wherever I need to be comfortable.
1: There you go. You should take him to the club.
13: Back to the guys.
14: Yeah. Spider-Man and Freeze in full effect. You ready, Ron? I'm ready.
0: Didn't want to interrupt.
2: Give us a little something, huh?
1: I told you I can dance sitting down.
0: Yeah. You got the chair.
15: Yeah. Skill, baby. Yeah. It's a skill.
1: Hey, there you go.
2: Hey, that's not bad.
1: Okay, give me a little more. Get sitting down, I can do that.
0: Yeah. You dance in a chair without wheels?
1: No.
0: Okay.
1: Got to have wheels.
0: Because I noticed you
2: got
0: a move.
3: He's got the mobility. The mobility going on.
0: Yeah. I saw the chair down the VIP area.
1: That's me right there. There you go. There you go.
0: That's great.
1: Yeah.
0: All right. So back to you said you had another question about the pitching.
1: No, well, I mean, I was going to ask you back there. We never could get into it in the production meeting. Robleski froze Mike Trout, and I'm like, that's when I would want to frame and send home.
0: Sure,
1: you don't freeze a guy like that off. You beat him with a fastball.
0: Yeah,
1: Robleski.
0: Yeah,
1: yeah.
0: He set him up.
2: He's got good stuff too.
1: Why do I think the other shoe's going to drop on this guy? Why can't I believe what I'm seeing?
0: Because you haven't seen it for long enough. It's a good question.
2: Yeah,
0: it's a really good question.
1: Seems like he's dialed in this year.
0: He is.
1: Like, it's,
0: but like the reason that you start to believe in Yamamoto and Ohtani and Kershaw, it's because you see it over a season and then a second season and then a fifth season. And then it's like the only thing that's weird is when they pitch bad. But when a guy first shows up and he's really good, it's like, well, that's interesting. Let's see what happens next. And let's see, like, think about like Tony Gonsolin, right? Like Tony Gonsolin, when he first showed up with the Dodgers, was really, really good. And then it was like, yeah, he's pretty good, but he wasn't an ace or anything like that. And this is what for Robleski, I think he's a good major league pitcher. He's pitched really well this year, but you just need to see
1: it
0: more.
1: Is this the best stretch?
2: Yeah. So, yeah, no, he's out of his mind.
1: Oh,
2: yeah,
1: this is his best stretch. Yeah. Okay.
3: Easily.
1: Okay.
3: Easily.
2: Not even close. But the problem is with him, he's a two-pitch pitcher, right? He's a fastball and a slider, and that's typically all he does. So he's going out there and pitching like, I'm going to pitch like I'm a reliever, and I'm going to go out as long as I can and just keep doing that over and over again. But he pitches the contact, so eventually he's going to have outings where he just gives up a bunch of hits that lead to a bunch of runs. And when that happens, that's when you're like, oh, that's why you didn't
1: or
2: believe
1: not,
2: in it.
1: I mean,
2: but
1: or
2: for
1: not,
2: the most part,
1: yeah.
2: He won't. I don't think he will be that very often. I think that's just going to be every once in a while.
3: Yeah, I mean, so far the only really bad start he had was that one against the Braves where they sort of just hung him out to dry at some point.
2: But that was his fault.
3: But we just need you to...
0: And then he settled in after that, though. I thought that was kind of interesting because he gave up the four runs in the first inning, and then after that he got into the eighth inning, and then it blew up on him again, but he survived the middle six pretty cleanly.
3: Eight and two-thirds. I mean, on a day where at some point Dave Roberts is just like, hey, man, we just need you to eat some innings for us.
2: Yeah, that was in the second inning, right, when he blew up? Every other inning besides when it got to the eighth and ninth, the first, third, fourth, fifth, sixth, and seventh innings, three up, three down.
0: Yeah.
2: So he was fantastic outside of that. It was just that second. And really, that second inning was because he threw the ball away. So, but again, if he's going to pitch a contact, he's going to get hit. That ball is going to land every once in a while.
0: The other thing that's so weird about him is that you just don't see anybody do that anymore.
3: Yeah.
0: Like, everybody pitches to avoid contact. They pitch for strikeouts. They tunnel pitches based on this guy's swing path and that guy's like, before it was try to get them to hit the ball softly on the ground. That was the old way of pitching. Mm-hmm. Like try to get a guy to swing at a ball and take a strike. That's Greg Maddux's old line. It always made perfect. Like get him to take the strikes and swing at the balls. Mm-hmm. That's pitching, right? And if you can get a bunch of soft rollers to the infield, you're going to clean up. Nobody does that anymore. And Robleski kind of does. It's just it's a
1: old
0: different
1: school.
0: Look.
1: He might not go back, guys. You know, he may be on one. He could change your opinion. I don't know.
0: Let's see.
1: Eventually, okay.
0: Let's see. I'm not. Throwing him under the bus. I'm just saying that lots of guys get off to a good start.
1: Not under the bus.
2: It happens.
1: I mean, to the side of the bus.
0: Lots of guys get off to a good start.
2: Okay, so when everybody's healthy, Trav and Marcus and DeMarco, so when everybody's healthy, Glasnow's back, Snell's back, you have a full 7-8 guys in your rotation, is it Robleski that goes to the bullpen?
0: Was Sheehan already out of this?
2: No, if everybody's healthy, Sheehan, Roki, and Robleski are the three guys that are going to be in the back end, and you can only do six.
0: You need two spots for those three guys?
2: Yeah.
0: Right now, I'd still tell Sasaki to hit the bricks.
2: I don't think they will, though.
0: I don't think they will either, but that's if you're asking me what I'd do, I'd put Sasaki down there.
3: If you're being objective, it's Roki's the odd man out. But in reality, it's probably Robleski because he already has a history in the bullpen, so they can sort of slide him back there if they need
1: you
3: to.
1: You can't do that.
0: Here's why it might not be him. He's the only left-hander in that rotation. Oh. Everyone else, and I mean, that doesn't seem to be nearly as important as it once was, but every other guy, now that Snell is down, is a right-hander. So you're just going to be, they can load up lefties on you here, you know, but we'll see.
2: This is with everybody healthy, so not for another 3 months with Snell being out with the loose bodies.
0: Let's go to Ohtani real quick. Ohtani clearly got on track after taking a couple of days off. He had, I think it was, two doubles and a triple in this series.
1: Hard.
0: Hit the ball hard.
1: Hard.
0: He's not hitting home runs. And he's stuck on 7 right now. And so that would put, to project that out over the course of a season, that's only about 24 or 25 home runs over the course of a season, which is about half of his normal production, right? Any concern that there's that the home run is not there? Because we've seen him, he's hot now, but usually when he gets hot, the ball starts to leave the ballpark, and it hasn't happened yet.
3: Not really. I wouldn't be surprised if he'll go a stretch of 5 games and hit 6 home runs. I mean, he just, I always say he's a Costco hitter. Always comes in bulk. And we started to see him drive the ball the opposite field. That's kind of what you want.
0: Yep.
3: So the home runs haven't come yet. I think it's just a matter of time.
2: So we had Jerry Hairston on in the morning show today, and I asked him a question about that, but it was about the whole team, because the guys right now in general are not slugging that much.
0: Only Pajes.
2: It's Pajes. I mean, you got a couple from Muncy. Yeah, Muncy's hitting the ball hard, but you're not getting a lot of home runs. Teo's not hitting the ball out. Tucker's not hitting the ball. Freddie, everybody is not really hitting the ball out.
0: Will Smith.
2: So he was talking about how they're changing their at-bat strategy right now to just put the ball in play. Stop just swinging at everything. Just put the ball in play. Get on base, double, single, a little more small ballish. But also, I mean, it's going to come. The home runs are going to start coming eventually, and then when Shohei gets one, I bet you he gets one tonight because he has been hitting
1: the ball
2: hard.
1: Happened a lot, changing your hitting philosophy, I guess. It happens.
3: Especially when you're in a slump, you do.
1: Yeah.
3: You sort of just change the way you're approaching.
1: I'm reluctant
2: to change, so you don't roll over, because that was what Shohei was doing. He was rolling over on pitches and going to the first base side over and over again. Now he's hitting the ball hard to left field, hard to right field.
1: Well, if he hits 25, 30 home runs, as long as he's hot going into the, kind of like Blake Snell.
0: Yeah.
1: As long as you find your stride at the plate when it matters most, I could care less about the numbers.
0: I wouldn't mess with Shohei, let him figure it out. He knows what he's doing, but the idea of changing the collective approach for everybody, I mean, why?
2: Because they were grounding out to everybody.
0: Put
2: a little bit underneath.
0: But Will Smith is not an unknown commodity. Mm-hmm. You know what I mean? Like, Kyle Tucker is not an unknown commodity. These guys are made men in the major leagues. Why are we changing anything?
2: I think
0: that to me seems very, very risky.
2: Yeah, I think that to me, I don't know if you think differently, Marcus, but from what it sounded like was just, hey, let's just change it up a little bit to get the ball in the air, because everything that you're doing is putting the ball onto the ground. And when we get a ground balls, maybe one will sneak through. But you want, as he loves to say on Blue Review, just find grass.
3: Find grass.
2: Find grass and get the ball in the air to
0: find
2: grass.
0: Make them do something. Yeah. I know that it's not Little League Baseball where they're going to have a snowball fight every time the ball's put into play. But it's still, stuff happens sometimes.
3: Right.
0: Stuff happens sometimes. All right, so tonight in San Diego, starting the series. This was a series that, let's roll the tape back like 3 years. It felt like we were right at about the point where, you know what, this is about to get very good. They had just taken the Dodgers out of the playoffs. They'd advanced to the National League Championship Series, and clearly the Dodgers were in a bad way where they'd gotten beat in the first round of the playoffs a couple years in a row. It wasn't working, right? Like, it would work during the regular season, it wouldn't. And it's like the Dodger-Padre rivalry is the best rivalry in baseball right now.
3: Oh, yeah.
0: And now it's like the Dodgers just rolled out the next 2 years and went, World Series, see you later, leave us alone, go back and be a little brother.
3: Right.
0: And it's like, in a weird way, it kind of took all the air out of the balloon, because it was still chippy last year, you know, the hits between Tatis and Otani and all those things, but this, hey, we're here and we're going to really mess with you thing, it's like, yeah, that's cute. Nice try. It feels like that's just gone. That lasted like a year and a half.
2: Yeah, I mean, because they have Machado there, they kind of had that little bit because he was the Dodger and he annoyed the hell out of every single one of us. And then he would argue with the Dodger fans. But now he's hitting like 180. Tatis has 0 home runs on the year.
0: Is that not the weirdest thing?
3: It's the weirdest thing, and it scares me for this week.
2: Right.
3: Like, right? Like, he doesn't have a home run yet, and like now my fear is he's going to somehow rip like 3 of them in the next couple days.
0: There's no chance they hit him, right?
3: No,
2: I don't think they hit Ohtani either.
0: No, I don't think so, but they hit Tatis a lot, like a lot. Mm-hmm. I'd have to look it up, but I think last year or something, like Fernando Tatis had been hit by a pitch like 15 times in his major league career, something like that. Like 11 of them were against the Dodgers.
2: Right.
0: It was some crazy disproportionate.
3: Why would you hit him now?
0: That's what I'm saying.
2: There's no reason to now.
0: But because now all it does is wake them up. Like, let the guy that can't get the ball in the air continue to not get the ball in the air. Do not start that nonsense.
3: I thought there was
0: again.
3: Some beef or something. Why do we want to throw at him now?
2: Because he hit home runs.
0: Because there's
2: like
0: always beef with
3: there's
0: that guy.
3: Beef. Well, wait until he hits a home run, then hit him. Yeah.
2: Now, you can hit Machado. If you want to hit Machado, that's I'll be okay with that.
0: I don't want to wake that guy up either.
1: Yeah. They haven't lived up to their end of the bargain.
2: Right now, it's Gavin Sheets. Yeah. Gavin Sheets is the biggest hitter in their lineup right now.
0: Does it feel like the rivalry is different than it was 2 years ago?
1: A little bit.
2: I never really like it was a rivalry. I mean, it was for the moment. It was fun for the time. It was a situational rivalry. And now it's just kind of like, oh, yeah, it's a team we have to play.
3: Yeah, I mean, it's like the Giants will always be number one. Yep. There's always like a secondary one that sort of rotates. It was the Cardinals for a little bit. It's been the Padres for a little
2: Astros
3: bit.
2: Astros number two.
3: The Astros are definitely there. Even that's starting to fade because the Astros aren't good now.
0: And they don't
3: all those guys are gone. All those guys are gone except for Altuve.
0: Yeah. They're both hurt.
1: I saw that this weekend over my feed. Altuve the innocent. Have you heard that? They're trying to sell him as an innocent.
2: Stop that.
1: They're trying to sell him as an innocent. Even Dusty Baker's coming to his defense. Oh, this guy's innocent.
0: No, Dusty's doing what Dusty needs to do. I respect Dusty's effort.
2: Nonsense.
0: But it didn't, like, the Giant rivalry is a historic rivalry built on literal decades of them ripping each other's guts out. Mm-hmm. I get it. That's not going to go anywhere, despite the fact the Giants aren't very good right now. The Padre thing, though, felt, I don't want to say like they were a threat to the Dodgers, but they at least weren't scared of the Dodgers. Yeah. They at least went in there and kind of met them on their own terms and battled with the Dodgers in a way that not a lot of teams did. And as a Dodger fan, it was annoying, but it was also kind of fun to watch that they would come in there and think that they were as good. And sometimes they could kind of hang, and now it's just right back. Even though they're only a half a game apart coming into this game tonight, it just does not feel like it has the heat that it did.
2: Mm-hmm. If you don't get to Mason Miller, I feel pretty good because obviously that guy.
0: You don't see that guy.
2: Right, because he's insane. But I'm going to go home and I'm going to watch this game and I'm going to be watching it pretty intently because the games are still fun. We don't know what it's going to be like this year because their offense is horrendous too. But I'm going to go home and enjoy watching Dodgers Padres.
0: Do you kind of want to see Mason Miller?
2: I want to see what they
0: because look, they're gonna have maybe not him, but they're gonna have to face somebody really good like that at some point. And that guy's as good as they get right now.
1: Do you still enjoy beating the Padres?
3: Sure,
1: there's your rivalry. Right
0: there. I don't know if I enjoy beating them any more than I enjoy beating the Chicago
1: Cubs.
0: But when
1: you think of beating the Padres, what's the first thing that flashes through your mind?
3: Right now, it's Kike Hernandez in the playoffs saying we don't give a bleep.
0: Yeah.
1: You know? Shutting their fan base up.
3: And it was
2: Shohei had a really good bat flip when he had a three-run home run. Remember, he just like threw it across the field.
0: Well, Schilt was the only guy that he would not give the what's up to, but he's down there the road, so we don't even get to do that anymore. We'll see if he gives it to Craig Stammen tonight. I think he will. Shohei's too nice of a guy. A little Far Side is coming up
1: Let's
0: next.
1: Let's go.
0: It's DeMarco and Travis, ESPN LA.
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1: I guess Sizzler's blowing up, man. Everybody wants to know.
0: Everybody wants to know. Where did he go? How much it cost? Was it good? Yeah.
1: My brother paid. Gosh, I think I had the most expensive thing on the menu.
0: How many people were in your party?
1: 1, 2, 3, 4, 5, 6, 7, 8.
0: 8?
1: 8 people. Okay. Yeah, 8 people. We ate pretty good. We sat there for like a good hour.
0: Yeah.
1: Chilled out. I felt bad. Like, when you finish your food, you should get up and leave, especially when there's people waiting.
0: Yeah.
1: Right? They're sitting there watching you because it's like a little L shape to get around.
0: Yeah, you have to wait in that queue.
1: And they see you.
0: Yeah.
1: And there's no food. We're just watching TV. So I'm like, you know, shouldn't we get up and leave?
0: So, look, I'm not. We've talked about this. I don't know anything about business. I know nothing. I would never hire me to run your business. I don't understand how every Sizzler the three of us have ever been to in our entire lives is jam-packed, crowded, and yet they go out of business left and right. How does that? That doesn't make any sense.
1: Great question. I don't know.
3: No, I don't know. Shrimp, man. They can't keep up.
0: Hey, mushroom.
3: It's what killed Red Lobster, right?
0: The Cheddar Bay biscuits and the all-you-can-eat
3: shrimp.
0: Yeah.
26: DeMarco, did you get like a tray or something that you had to carry?
1: No.
26: So like the tray, you know, remember the trays and stuff? Yes.
1: No tray. I didn't get the salad bar, but my dad did. He got a tray.
0: Yeah.
1: But, I mean, we ordered and then we sat and then they brought the food to us.
0: Okay.
1: Yeah, it was
0: pretty
1: good.
0: I only remember the tray.
26: Yeah, the tray, yeah.
1: They didn't have the cheddar biscuits, but they have like this Texas toast.
0: Yeah.
26: Texas toast.
0: Cheese melted on top of it.
26: Yeah. Oh, yeah. Cheese bread. Cheese bread, yes.
1: I was asking, are you going to eat that? Are you going to eat that? I'll eat that.
3: Because you didn't get the salad bar, though, you didn't get to take advantage of the soft serve ice cream, did you?
1: See, here's the thing. When I said, I told you, right? You're not supposed to, but, I mean, you could have gone up there anytime you wanted.
0: Yeah, look, the guy at Sizzler is not going to stop you from taking ice cream.
1: But somebody's got to follow the rules, Travis.
3: They're not making enough money to really police you like
0: right.
3: that.
0: Right, you're a good citizen.
1: Yes.
0: Yes.
1: Clam chowder was up there. The little taco bar was
0: there.
1: You
0: can have the clam chowder. I'm going to let them leave that for the next guy.
1: They said it was pretty good. I did not have it. Did you guys see this whole Carano-Rousey fight thing? Did you watch it at all?
26: Yes.
0: I listened to it on the Mason and Ireland show during Crosstalk.
26: My whole Saturday night was just around it.
1: Okay.
26: And it sucked that it was only 18 seconds.
1: My whole night wasn't around it, but I wanted to make it home to see it, and it was cool. I like Netflix's presentation. I think they're on to something. The way the fighters came out, it was big and colorful. And the Intuit Dome is perfect for a spot where you're struggling to sell tickets, but you can't really tell how many people are actually in there. You know what I mean? It looked like it was a packed house, but I doubt if it was. But the fight, it went exactly like I thought it would go. Gina Carano spent more than a year trying to lose weight, lost 100 pounds. How do you train to fight when you're losing 100 pounds?
0: Yeah.
1: Got armbarred in 17 seconds. So it went exactly the way you thought. I don't know what to make of Ronda Rousey after this because
0: what does this do for
1: your legacy?
0: The question is inherently disrespectful, but I don't mean it disrespectfully. Mm-hmm. Do we have to make anything of Ronda Rousey? Can it just be that she had a fight?
3: I feel like this is just a one-off, right? It was there for nostalgia purposes. Watch these two former great fighters go after one another. And it happened, well, and then we go and, back to...
1: I don't want to be
3: rewatching Stranger
1: but
3: Things.
1: She's insufferable. She has one of the biggest fan bases ever. She might be the most recognizable mixed martial artist of all time, right? But she calls herself, like, the best ever, which ain't the truth.
0: Mm-hmm.
1: And it seemed like she thought this fight actually meant something. You fought a person that hadn't fought in 17 years, and you beat him in 17 seconds. It wasn't really a fight.
0: Right.
1: But it was just weird. Anyway, Ngannou is the real deal. He barely clipped the guy and knocked him cold. Nate Diaz needs to stop fighting now. On the 110 on the way home, it's littered with him doing these billboards for these personal injury attorneys.
0: I've seen those.
1: He needs to call one of them.
3: Honestly, I've never seen someone take one punch and all of a sudden they're just leaking blood.
1: Travis,
3: every single fight.
1: As soon as he walked out of the tunnel, I mean, this is Netflix. It's in, 4K? He's got so much scar tissue, you could breathe on him and he will bleed.
0: Oh, boy.
1: I've never seen a guy bled so much in a fight in my entire life. But anyway, I think there's going to be more. So I would love to condemn Jake Paul and MVP, but I guess all the fighters made out and Netflix loved it. So... it's not going away anytime soon.
3: Well,
1: to our chagrin.
3: But Dana White has something to do about that because during Ronda Rousey's fight, like as soon as they were like, getting ready to walk out, he announced a big fight coming in July with Conor McGregor coming back.
1: Yeah, but the advantage Netflix has is that everybody has Netflix.
3: Yep.
1: And you're not paying anything extra for it, which is why you put on these fights that, like you said, if people assumed it was going to sort of be one-sided and maybe not last all that long, but you know what? I'm not shelling out $90-$100 to watch this on a pay-per-view. I'm already paying like $20 a month or whatever it is for Netflix. Sure, I'll turn it on and watch it. This is funny. This is business. Dana White did what he did, and it was shady, mm-hmm. right?
3: It was.
1: But you've got his attention.
3: Yep.
1: That he thought he had to do that. And this is the thing. Fighters are getting paid. John Jones was on that broadcast, was actively saying, I want out of my UFC deal. Fighters will go there to get paid. They will leave the UFC to follow the money. Jake Paul will provide that. That's the thing. That's what I mean. This MVP stuff ain't going away for a while.
0: It kind of go back to your point, Marcus, about how, you know, most people have Netflix already. So it's, you don't have to go back in your pocket to pay more, right? Like mm-hmm. it's already money I'm spending because I want to watch Seinfeld reruns and Stranger Things, right? So we're all good to go. But the idea of like, well, they, you know, I paid $59, but I go back to the Mike Tyson, Michael Spinks fight, right? That lasted 91 seconds, and everybody's like, oh, this is the biggest ripoff in the world. I think at the time it was $50.
1: Yeah.
0: And it was like, this
1: maybe
0: is
1: not
0: out.
1: Even that.
0: Maybe not. It might have been $30 or whatever it was. And it's like, never again. Clearly that model works because mm-hmm. there's still stuff out there like that we yell and scream and hoot and holler, but when it comes time, like, yeah, I want to see that again. We'll dig.
1: It's the right fight. And this is the Dana White thing. He said you put a baseball game in one corner, a football game in another corner, and baseball, whatever in another, and put a fight, you'll get more people watching the fight.
0: Sure.
1: The right fight comes along, you can charge $200, and we will pay to see it, as long as it's the right fight.
0: Yeah.
1: Or freak shows. 17 seconds worth.
0: It's funny. Like, I can skip the freak show. But if there was a good fight, if you tell me, like, you follow MMA much closer than I do because I don't follow it much at all. But you told me, Trev, this is a blockbuster. These two guys are great. They, you know, I don't know who's going to win. This is going to be an amazing. I would watch that. But the old men fight, the two, you know, the Carano, the Rousey, like two people that have not been competitive athletes for quite, like, you can have that. The YouTubers, you can have that.
3: I will admit that, like, I mean, to a point, I've kind of gotten sucked in. Like the Jake Paul, Mike Tyson fight, right? That was a night. I was at Cosm with some friends. We went to go check out Cosm. And so there's, you know, an NBA game going on the big screen. We're also on our phones just watching the train wreck aspect of it. You just want to see what happens.
1: Johnny Manziel's getting ready to fight.
3: Yeah.
0: He's fighting another YouTuber, though.
1: Don't you want to see that?
0: No. Look, I'll be honest. I'm a bad guy. Call me whatever you want. If he's going in with somebody that can hurt him, you have my attention.
1: No.
0: If he's going in to somebody that is another YouTube personality, I don't have any interest in that.
1: At all.
0: Like, because it's, what are we doing?
1: I just want to see him take a punch. That'd be fun.
0: Who's the guy that got his jaw broken the other day?
1: Jake Paul.
0: That guy, and I'm not a fan or whatever, but at least he went in where somebody could hurt him, and they did.
1: Yeah.
0: Okay, you got my attention. But just one YouTuber fighting a washed-up football player?
1: Also funny, Jake Paul was in the cage with everybody. He fought everybody in the arena, and he's called out everyone that was there, except he was a lot more respectful when you were standing in front of the guys.
0: Yeah.
1: A lot. I wonder how that happens,
0: funny
1: right?
0: How
1: yeah,
0: that works.
1: Yeah.
0: Funny how that
1: Very
0: works.
1: Respectful.
0: Well, apparently, yeah. Go ahead. I'm sorry.
1: Oh, go ahead.
0: No, I interrupted you.
1: I was going to read the Pechanga.
0: Please.
1: Can I read the Pechanga?
0: Fine, be my guest.
1: See? Hothead. 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
0: Everybody wants LeBron, according to somebody at least. That's coming up next. It's DeMarco and Travis. Marcus is here on a Monday, ESPN LA.
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3: Yo! The Bronx theme song this offseason.
4: This one?
3: Yeah, you signed me. I'll be good!
4: All right, so do we have the sound, Laura, the Shams sound? Let's take a listen to this, because this is Shams saying that all the contending teams are interested potentially in hiring one LeBron James to be on their basketball team a year from now.
5: We talked about Giannis being on the move. LeBron James going to play basketball again, and it's not going to be for the Lakers? Is that kind of – is that how we're all feeling right now?
6: Yep.
5: Or how do you feel? How do you lean right now, Shams?
7: I wouldn't say that that's something that's been determined. Honestly, I think LeBron, more than past years, probably needs even more time with his family, with his inner circle. You know, I do know a lot of teams are calling him and his camp. I spoke to Rich Paul the other day at the Chicago Draft Combine last week, and he told me, like, every contender in the NBA has essentially, since the season ended, placed a call. So that line is going to continue to be open. But listen, LeBron, all indications throughout the season have been that he's going to play another year. We'll see if that remains to be true. He's got to take that time. We've never seen this. 41 years old, year 23. I think if he decided to step away, I don't think anyone would hold it against him. But I think the expectation has been that probably you're going to get one more, and we'll see if it's going to be with the Lakers or somewhere else. But listen, being in LA, having that comfortability, and the Lakers want him, I think all those factors do play a part.
4: So,

0: Right.
1: I mean, he's an agent. I mean, he gets paid to mince words, and he could have sent messages, and they sent back. I mean, that is communication.
0: Sure.
1: About LeBron. I'm sure if LeBron said he was interested in coming to your ball club, can I call it a ball club?
0: Sure.
1: Basketball's a ball club? I thought that was baseball.
2: Yeah, we'll do both.
1: If he's interested in coming to your team, I'm sure you would have that conversation.
0: Sure.
1: It wouldn't be a blanket no.
0: No.
1: So I kind of believe him, you know?
2: But, okay, I agree. I think that this is where semantics are incredibly important. Is everybody, like, if you said to any of these teams, do you want LeBron on your team? The answer is, well, sure, but.
1: Right.
3: What is it going to take?
2: Yeah, and I think the but is the thing, because every contender wanting him, I mean, no, they don't.
1: Because, here's why, and this is why I kind of believe him, because the price tag can go up or down. It's up to him. Like, you don't have to pay him anything if he decides, I'll take whatever deal. It could be true. And I was looking at the contenders. So we're talking about Detroit, Cleveland, New York.
2: Mm-hmm.
1: I don't think anybody from the West, right?
2: Well, that would include every contender.
3: I mean, right. If you're talking about OKC, San Antonio.
2: Denver, San Antonio.
1: But I can't see OKC having
4: the Nuggets.
1: I can't see any of those teams wanting LeBron, but the East Coast teams, maybe.
2: Yeah, I think this is where it gets more into the nitty-gritty of it all. The idea of, where could he actually go that would make some sense, where there could be some money to be paid, where he would actually get minutes in a way that would contribute beyond just being there? Because he wants to play. He wants to be a big factor of this.
1: Right. Not get paid.
2: Right.
1: Yeah.
2: That's not every team. Now, do I think that there's interest? Of course. But do I think that it's widespread interest like that quote would lead you to believe? I do not.
1: Or fudging it, would you call the Warriors?
2: Sure.
3: I mean, right. Like they're in the play-in round.
1: There
3: I mean,
1: you go. They count.
2: Sure.
3: Cleveland, the other part of this is reached out too. Like all these teams reached out. Is this Rich Paul at an event talking to the GM for XYZ team? Hey, you interested in LeBron? Oh, sure.
1: Yes.
3: If you can make the numbers work, sure. Why not? Like that. I think we are kind of parsing words
1: or
3: here
1: you
3: a little
1: set
3: bit.
1: Up a lunch 2 weeks from now to talk about LeBron. That counts, too.
2: Sure
1: see?
2: It does.
1: There you go.
2: Mm-hmm.
4: See, my thing is, though, is that LeBron James is coming off a season where he averaged 26-7.
2: Mm-hmm.
4: Okay? And we were talking about the narrative of him being that third usage guy, correct? The third option, like we always were saying, throughout the whole entire season. And we never thought that he would seamlessly be able to fit in that role, which he was able to do. Mind you, with two ball-dominant guys, and Luka Doncic and Osiris, everything they like to do is with the ball in their hands. And he was able to be in that role flawlessly. There was no complaints or anything. The Lakers had that good month of March, and it carried over to them actually winning a first-round series against the Houston Rockets, which we all thought they had no chance of winning. Not saying it's solely just LeBron James, but he was one of the big reasons into why they won that series. And, you know, the ability of them able to adjust. You're telling me that, and I know it's different, but you're telling me these contending teams couldn't use a guy averaging 26-7?
1: Sure you could.
4: The Minnesota Timberwolves, the lack of other guys besides Anthony Edwards being able to score, being able to facilitate, they try to rely on a guy like Julius Randle, wasn't able to do so. A team like the Detroit Pistons, where they were lacking other guys to succeed in their roles, like we're talking about Jalen Duren, a guy where you're an all-star and you weren't playing to that all-star level. Tobias Harris didn't show up in the final Game 7 game against the Cleveland Cavaliers. You tell me in a moment like that they could use a superstar like LeBron James, who's still playing well at this age. So I think that's why there could be a lot of interest, because they still see the ceiling that LeBron James has.
2: I think there is interest, but I think that the other thing that we haven't really talked about too much is, like, to your point, let's use Detroit as the example that you just mentioned. I think it's a perfect example. Is could they use him? Absolutely. Does LeBron James want to go play one season at the end of his career for the Detroit Pistons? Does he want to get, you know what I mean? Like, that's just, like, one season at the end of his career for the Cleveland Cavaliers makes some sense, right? You close the circle.
1: They
2: may not want him.
1: Yeah.
2: But, like, these other one-off places, like, even a place like New York, who I know, DeMarco, you've mentioned a few times, and I get it. It's New York City. It's the Garden. It's all of this stuff. But, and I get it. We forget that Emmitt Smith was a St. Louis or Arizona Cardinal.
1: Yeah.
2: That Hakeem Olajuwon was a Toronto Raptor.
1: Yeah.
2: Right?
1: Yeah.
2: Like, I get that we forget those things, but LeBron is in a little bit of a different category.
1: He's worn a lot of uniforms, though.
2: Only three.
1: I know, but he's, well, once twice.
2: Yeah. But it's, that would be, and we know LeBron cares about legacy. We know that he cares about wanting to make sure that he goes.

0: opts out on his own terms, which he should and he's earned, all that stuff. But the interest needs to be mutual. I'm sure there are teams that would love to have him, but that he's like, no, man, I'm not moving my family to go do that. I'm not moving my wife. I'm not going away from his son being on the team here, I think, plays a factor into all of this. This is why all of this stuff, to your point, D, about his points, his assists, his rebounds, the fact that he can play a variety, basically any role you need him to play. You need him to be the star, fine, I can do that. You need me to be the secondary guy, I can do that. You need me to be the third option, I can do that. It's the Lakers, man.
1: Yeah.
0: This is the one spot that allows him to do all of these things and keep his family in one spot. And
1: well,
0: the narrative arc is together.
1: There's one thing you can't keep here, sort of. You can't keep your status because you're going to the third option. And your chance of winning is less than those other places.
0: Unless he goes to OKC or San Antonio, his chances of winning are about the same.
1: Or at least getting yeah, to the finals.
0: And fair enough.
1: And that's the other thing. His last play as a Laker, his last game as a Laker, went out fighting, but it was a loss. And you go into an offseason where they don't want you. And I just wonder, does he leave here and want to spite the Lakers? Go someplace else to rub it in.
2: Maybe.
1: It's Luka's team. Here I am in the finals.
0: Yeah.
1: You know what I mean?
2: Yeah, sure. The other part of this, and I've said this for a couple years now, though, is that because he's not going to take a big haircut on what he's going to get salary-wise, for any team that he might want to go to that has contending status, what they have to move around, give up in order to bring him in, are you still then a contender at that point?
0: Back to the Lakers again.
1: But he can.
0: Right? The Lakers are the thing that have to move the least amount of things.
2: Yeah.
0: Luka's here.
1: But doesn't he
0: Reeves
1: call his shot salary-wise? I'll take less to be here?
0: I don't think he can. Well, he can if he wanted to do that.
1: I'll fit in wherever you want me to fit in.
0: I think he'll get what he feels is right, give or take a few percentage points here or there, right? But he'll get there. I want to go back to something you said, DeMarco, this idea about how, you know, his standing could suffer potentially.
1: Oh, yeah, he was disrespected.
0: But would it not, in an odd, weird way, enhance his standing that he would be willing to go into a very different role? Obviously, it's a lesser role, but that one of the all-time greats willingly sacrificed touches, points, all of these things in an effort to try to go win a championship.
1: You know, I don't know. I didn't hear the reaction from the greats, the gatekeepers, when he said, "I have never been asked to take a third." What did he say, a third role?
0: Yeah.
1: I've never been asked to do that before in my life. I don't know how that was well received, but if he does decide to come back and take a lesser role, does that hurt him with the basketball Valhalla?
0: In my opinion, and it's just my opinion, it elevates him.
3: It does.
0: That he would be willing to self-sacrifice to a degree. It's not like he's the eighth guy on the bench. He's still the third best player on a team that won a playoff round.
1: But you know how
0: and
1: people
0: maybe the
1: are.
0: Second,
1: you know how people are. Jordan didn't have to be a third option.
0: I don't think he cares about the people that you're talking about.
1: Yep.
0: I think he does care about the people that are informed. I think he does care about the, you know, legacy of people that understand what that stuff is that goes beyond just some stupid argument that ends with, well, he's got six rings. You know, something a little more nuanced than that. This is a, hey, listen, I am not the guy I once was, but I'm still pretty damn good. I can still help this team. There isn't a fit that makes a ton of sense over here or over there. This makes the most sense.
1: Yeah.
0: By the way, this is where he spent the most time of his any one team in one long run. As weird as that sounds, this is where he has been the longest.
1: Another reason
2: Eight
1: why
2: seasons.
1: I think he might want he want to get out of here.
3: And the funny thing is, the more I look, Trav, the more you talk about this, the more I'm convinced he will be a Laker.
0: I do too.
3: Because we were talking about it in our meeting. I said the same thing. I was like, if he goes anywhere else, the amount of things people that they have to give up to have LeBron in their team, they're not going to be contenders anymore. Unless he takes a dramatic pay cut. And why would he do that?
1: But that's the point here, though.
3: No, wait. Yeah. Like, why would he do it for Detroit? Why would he do it for anywhere?
1: Exactly.
3: But my point is, most likely, he's not going to have the pieces to win.
1: So you take less money to stay here, no chance of winning, or take less money over there
3: with
1: a great
3: family.
1: Chance of winning.
3: You're going to have more family.
1: Or at least getting to the finals.
0: He might get closer to the end, but I don't think he gets to the end.
3: But then he doesn't get
1: the
3: victory of it.
1: Does he deserve, in your opinion, to take a back seat? Because his play hasn't dropped off at all.
0: Deserve is a really complicated word.
1: But I'm just saying.
0: It is, right? That in this situation, deserve, no. Is it the best for the Lakers? Yes.
1: Right. That's what I'm saying. He turned out to be, no, I guess, your second best player, mm-hmm. right?
0: I think so.
1: And your most consistent when you consider the playoffs.
0: Yeah. Oh, for sure, the playoffs. Oh, yeah, for sure.
1: You want that guy to take a back seat.
0: Not a back seat. I want him to take a side seat.
1: That's what I mean. So money aside, and yeah. I don't know, why would you have to give anything up for a free agent? If he can basically,
2: Everybody's over the cap in some form, it feels like.
1: But that's what I mean. It's not money for him. He's chasing a chance to win, so he'll sign for whatever he has to sign with.
3: I don't think he would. Like, you think he's going to take let's just say the minimum, right? To go somewhere else and be like, I'm LeBron James, I'm going to take
1: 100%, absolutely.
3: I don't think so.
1: Money's not a factor.
0: Money's the respect. It's not that he needs to buy jet skis, but he wants to be treated correctly.
1: But this is a whole different deal. We know what this is. You're leaving here to go there. That's what I'm saying. You're going there for a chance to win.
0: But this is where I think you and I diverge. Yeah. Is because does he get another round further? Yeah, he might. He's none of these teams are going to win. You know what I mean? Well, unless something very unusual happens.
1: What do you
0: happens.
1: Think? Detroit needs scoring.
2: Yes, they do. They need more guys that off the dribble that can score.
1: Do you think they'd be better with LeBron?
2: Of course.
1: Okay. The New York Knicks.
2: Yeah, I mean, a lot of these teams will be
3: okay,
2: better
3: wait,
2: with LeBron.
3: Wait,
2: yeah.
3: So but, do they keep let's just look at Knicks or Detroit. They keep the guys they have and get LeBron.
1: Yes.
3: Do they make if they could do that, then I agree with what you're saying. But to get LeBron, they have to really sell him on potentially, because to Marcus's point, a lot of these teams are over. So that's where the math is not mathing. You
1: right.
3: know what I mean?
1: I got you. I mean, but I think he'd be willing to be flexible with those teams to make it onto that roster.
3: For 1 year. To
2: this
3: like,
2: is also,
1: absolutely.
2: This is also, I think you're sort of assuming, like, he goes somewhere else. Is he still not the third option, the second option somewhere else?
1: But in some places,
2: he's only 42 years old.
1: But in some places, that the third option might actually be legitimate. Right here, it's like it's kind of forced.
0: I think it is legitimate here.
1: You think so?
2: Yeah, I do.
1: Did you not see how this season ended?
2: But even when we...
0: that's a little reductionist.
1: Like I said, at least the second option.
0: No. Yes, but
1: that's what I mean. Right.
0: He's still going to be a supporting player wherever he goes.
1: I'm not saying he's going to be the lead dog,
0: What Marcus said, though, I think is, and I get what you just said, DeAndre. I get it, that he's averaging 26-7. Is that what it was?
2: Correct.
0: Okay, 26-7. And that's just extraordinary. I think he is a human being. I think. I don't know. I mean, no evidence to support that fact, but I think he's a human being. He's going to be 42 years old playing his 24th season. At some point, that production has to turn into something other than what we've seen,
1: right? I don't know,
0: man.
1: Ovechkin keeps playing, and his game never drops. I think LeBron can do this for as long as he wants.
2: Right? But even...
3: that level?
2: But I see what we saw at the end of the
1: season...
2: How
1: many times did he play in the back-to-backs this year?
0: Yeah, most of them.
1: He played throughout the playoffs. Yeah. I don't think we have to worry about that with him.
2: But what we saw during the playoffs, even when he had to take over that lead role because they were waiting on Luka and they were waiting on Reeves, was, and we said it, he was a guy who could give you that top-level play in stretches. They also needed Luke Kennard to show up. They needed Rui Hachimura to shoot the lights out the way he did to stay in those games. Now you're talking about trying to have that over the course of 82 games.
1: I'm just saying the same thing you got out of LeBron on a better basketball team. That's all I'm saying. And that's what he's looking for. The same thing you saw this year on a better basketball team. They're going to get better.
0: I know there are some. Are there a lot of teams that are better than the Lakers? Like, are the Knicks a lot better than the Lakers? I don't think they are. Now, maybe they have an easier path to the finals because they're in the weaker conference. Are the Pistons
2: better than the Lakers?
0: Better.
2: I think the Pistons are better than the Lakers.
0: A lot better?
2: Not a lot better, but they're better.
1: Yeah. Okay,
0: but I get it. This is in a vacuum. Sure, this goes over here. He's moving his whole family for a little better. Like, this is what I'm getting at. Like, I'm not saying where he could or could. I'm saying where he is most. He's going to be back here.
1: You think?
0: I really do.
2: I just don't see any other easy fit besides.
0: It's the best fit.
2: Yeah,
0: it's the best fit, and I think the money will be mostly right.
1: If you take his agent at his word, people are interested. We'll see.
0: Well, agent would never. He's trying to bump that money up
2: from other sources.
1: But that is the one thing that I think keeps him grounded here. You can't get that time playing with your son.
0: his daughter's what, in sixth grade?
1: Yeah.
0: Like, I mean,
1: yeah. I know.
0: That's not nothing.
1: But Tom Brady gave up his life to go back to play football. Just saying.
0: And he's divorced.
1: Yeah, just saying.
3: Yeah, wait, Tom's wait, in a different
1: win again,
3: situation.
1: Stay home. Stay home.
0: Get a divorce, half my
1: win
0: stuff,
1: again,
0: or
1: stay
0: don't.
1: Home.
0: Yeah, or don't.
1: Brady got the ring.
2: He's lost another one in the process.
0: He's got three and a half because she got half of them. Yeah, that's the way that goes. Yeah, all right. We got a little DeAndre's going to talk about. We're down to the conference finals, D.
2: Right, baby.
0: Cannot wait for tonight's Western Conference Game 1. That's coming up. We're done at 5:30 because game one is coming up as well. So DeAndre's going to get us ready for that coming up next. It's DeMarco and Trav, ESPN LA.
1: Hey, I got to tell you something about our friend Oral Hershiser. Come hang out with Mason in Ireland, the Mason in Ireland show featuring Beto Duran and Marcus. You didn't tell me you're going to be there, Marcus?
2: Yeah, I'm going to be there.
1: My man, Thursday, May 28th from noon to 3 in Chino City Hall for the Oral Hershiser Chevrolet Grand Opening. 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This dude, better businessman or pitcher? You tell me. Or push.
2: Oral Hershiser. How about a push?
1: Grand opening celebration. 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
1: You're hanging out with the Rams Super Bowl champ and Sweet Tea.
2: You got my back. Come on.
3: No, I don't.
2: You got my back on this.
3: Let me be very, very clear. I do not have your back.
1: More DeMarco and Travis right now.
4: Western Conference Finals tonight, Wemby versus SGA.
2: Yeah.
4: SGA back-to-back NBA MVPs, not too bad.
2: No, well-deserved, right?
5: Yeah.
2: I know people are trying to say thank the NBA referees for Shea getting back-to-back MVPs, but the guy's good. He's an absolute assassin. The thing that got me about the MVP this year, well, you had Wemby at number three.
4: Yeah.
2: Wemby at number three. But how can you argue if Jokic is your number two? He's still that dude.
5: Yeah, I mean, I think it's one of those things where we're going to look back on this probably the last few years, right, and realize that there's a handful of guys that could have won it every single year. And I know this vote wasn't particularly close, but you're going to look at Wemby when he's done, SGA, Jokic, Luka, and it's going to be like, this league was loaded with talent.
2: Oh, yeah.
5: And you still had LeBron at 40-something years old still playing amongst the best in the league.
2: That's true.
4: Luka finished fourth and had an incredible season.
2: Big time.
4: That's how deep the field for MVPs were, is that SGA wins and no one's really stomping their foot that hard saying that he shouldn't have, right? Had Wembanyama won, I don't think anybody's all that upset. Had Jokic snuck in there through some weird thing voting, you'd have been like, yeah, okay, that's how, like, there were four legitimate candidates here. Just usually don't get that many really good players all playing at that high of a level for the entire season.
2: No, he gets the nod, SGA does. I mean, he's the best player on the best team. And who was the guy that was out for most of the year for them?
4: Their second best player.
2: Yeah, and he put the team on his back, and here they are. And they played eight playoff games.
4: J-Dub.
2: Eight playoff games. And they haven't broken a sweat yet. So, yeah, I'm not shocked that he won it.
4: By the way, do you
6: guys know who the last American-born MVP was?
2: Harden.
6: It was James Harden.
2: James Harden.
6: James Harden was the
4: last. You mean Eastern Conference final participant, James Harden?
6: That is right. Exactly right. So I have a question for you guys, because we saw the San Antonio Spurs close out the Minnesota Timberwolves, and that was no game whatsoever. But there's something interesting that happened during that game. There was 8 minutes left in the fourth quarter, and by that time, Minnesota Timberwolves head coach Chris Finch, he pulled the starters out, alongside with Mitch Johnson, who's a Spurs coach, he pulled the starters out as well. But during the timeout, Anthony Edwards walks over to the Spurs side of the bench, and he gives a handshake to every single one of the coaching staff and the players. Now, a lot of people took it to social media. I heard NBA on Prime crew. They were reacting to it. Udonis Haslem. And a lot of them were saying, you do not do that, because you're setting the tone as far as how you are as a leader. And by you going over that, there's still 8 minutes left. These guys that are your role players who sit there and watch you are standing up throughout the entire game. They're clapping. They're cheering you on. And by you going over there with 8 minutes left, dapping up the other squad, it's cool, because at the end of the game, they're going to do that regardless. Congratulations, you know, way to advance to the next round. But how do you guys feel about a superstar of that caliber, or just a player in general, heading over to the opposing side while you're down and getting ready, you know, pretty much losing the series?
2: Well, you can probably guess how I feel, right?
6: Yeah,
2: because that's the worst and the wrong time to do that. I get the only thing I don't know is why he did it. Now, if you're doing that to send a message to your own team and ownership that we need to get better, was that some sort of silent protest? I don't know, but it's still the wrong optics. your leader going over there conceding when we got 8 minutes on the clock. That is everything against what we're trying to do here.
5: Yeah, I'm kind of with you on that, too. Like, again, it's 8 minutes. After the game, you can do all that. You can hug guys. You can shake hands, whatever. Let's play this out, especially to the point, like, you got guys that are still out there fighting on the floor, right? Like, yeah, the chances of you coming back, slim and none, but let's at least play this thing out.
4: That part that you said, and you mentioned it too, D, it's the five guys that are out on the court that it's most disrespectful to. Those guys are out there competing. Are they going to win the game? Almost certainly no.
2: And your coach.
4: Right. And your coach and everyone else. Wait 8 minutes. Wait for the game to end. Walk over there. I'm fine that he's a, air quote, good sport, and he's willing to congratulate his opponent. I don't have a problem with that at all, but let the game end.
2: Like, at least he didn't,
4: even if there'd been 8 seconds and he just wanted to get the hell out of there and, like, real quick, hey, guys, I'm going to dip, and just dab some guys up, fine.
2: Yeah.
4: But dude, there was almost the entire fourth quarter to go. Like,
2: if you
4: want to
2: walk out like the bad boys, walk out.
4: Yeah.
2: Wait till the game's over. But they tried to bring LeBron into this because LeBron did it when he was with the Cavs.
6: Oh, that's Golden State. And LeBron James checking out.
2: But that makes sense.
6: He's leaving the floor. Yeah.
2: He's leaving the floor, and I'm dapping everybody up, and he daps the bench and goes.
4: That's different.
2: This is different. Yeah, I mean, bad move. Don't do it.
4: I think it's a bad move, but I also don't think any less of Anthony Edwards.
2: It's
4: one of those, hey, come here. That was bad.
2: You know what?
4: You're good. That was bad.
2: Yeah. When you said the Minnesota Timberwolves, like, for LeBron James, that's the first thing I thought of. Tell me that guy doesn't need some leadership. Somebody else to be on that. Hey, man, that might not be the best thing to do. Just for the optic.
6: And I think that's what the frustrating part is, because they're looking at Anthony Edwards to be that guy for that team. You're the superstar of that team.
2: Right.
6: You set the tone, and we understand that
4: Or for worse.
6: Yes, and we understand that you played really, really well. You understand you're dealing with knee injuries. You are not 100% healthy. But they're looking at you, and they've seen you do that. It's like, come on, man, wait till after the game.
4: You know what's crazy? And this you're talking about that, and I like Anthony Edwards. He's a good player. He's fun to watch, all those things. And in the grand scheme of things, this is not a big deal, right? It's a bad look. It's something that he'll learn from, hopefully, and it won't happen again. But when you think about, like, LeBron, we've been talking nearly a quarter of a century, and we never talk about this kind of stuff with him. Like, you know what I mean? Like, just the thing, like, the big miss in some people's eyes was the decision. Okay. Really, in the grand scheme, really?
5: How long ago was that at this point?
4: Yeah, exactly. almost 20 years ago.
2: A billion, yeah.
4: Right. And it's like, and that's the thing you're going to sledgehammer him with for the next two decades? Really? Like, that he has so few instances where it's like, oh, remember the time he did that? No. He just doesn't have them. And, like, almost every player does. You have all this stuff that he's had a reputation that has been as spotless as it has.
2: I can't remember LeBron ever getting in a fight. See?
4: Nothing that springs to mind.
2: I've even seen Carmelo Anthony throw punches.
4: Yeah.
2: They weren't very good, but
4: that's where
2: punches.
4: He was backpedaling, trying to get the runway a little
2: bit. But I've never seen LeBron getting the dust up. Not even that's or like a bad hard foul.
4: No, not even that.
2: Yeah.
4: No, but the rules are very different now.
2: Yeah,
4: you know what I mean?
2: This is true.
4: Had they been able to Jordan rules him, then maybe he comes out swinging one of those times.
2: Kobe got nasty. Shaq definitely did.
4: Yeah.
7: There's one time LeBron got it with someone. It was Isaiah Stewart, like a few years ago.
6: Oh, B. Stewart.
2: Yeah.
6: Remember that?
7: He did throw hands.
2: See, I had to think about it. Thank you. Okay.
4: I don't remember that.
2: So, yeah. Right.
6: Isaiah Stewart plays for the Pistons, and that's when Westbrook was still on the team with the Lakers. And, they were trying to separate Isaiah Stewart and the Pistons coaching staff came back, and that's when he was trying to, like, fight through and run through everyone, and everyone was, like, trampling over and falling down because he was literally trying to run after LeBron.
2: Yeah.
4: Vaguely. Not really.
2: Backing everybody. Wow. It's hilarious.
4: We got a little tip or no tip is coming up next. Marcus is here on a Monday. It is DeMarco and Travis, ESPN LA. So, look. 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You've gone to that other place, right? We've all been to the other place, and it's not good. 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
16: Thanks, Chris. All right. I'm so glad Funches is in here because I feel like this is home. For him.
7: I'm here.
16: You are here. So I just saw on Twitter on MLB, you and a friend have 9 innings to complete this 128-ounce nacho bucket for the Diamondbacks. So it's 128 ounces of a nacho bucket. Okay, I know you were trying to do the 999 challenge, D-Far.
5: 128 ounces? What
16: yes, 128 like? Ounces. It should be up on the YouTube stream.
7: So just basically a big bowl of
16: it's
7: cheese?
16: A big, look at this. It's like a huge
7: I'm in it to win it. I'm in it to win
16: so
7: it.
16: You and a friend, or by yourself, would you be down to try this? Tip or no tip? You would be all in on trying this bucket.
4: I'm 100% out, no tip. You know what 128 ounces is? That's 8 pounds.
16: It's a lot.
4: That's 8 pounds of nacho cheese. No, thank you.
5: But it's you and a friend. That's only four pounds.
4: No.
5: See,
4: no.
5: What I think is going to fool everybody, because it's ballpark nachos too, which means it's going to be a layer of cheese on the top, and at some point, you're just eating chips.
2: All chips.
5: It's just going to be 8 pounds soggy, you know, chips. you're just going to get, you'll get like the layer on the top with the cheese and the jalapenos and the sour cream, whatever else. And then it's going to be six innings of you just crunching away on tortilla chips.
7: Oh, soggy chips are my favorite.
16: It's so weird.
7: I love soggy chips.
2: Are you tip?
7: I'm in it. Tip, yes, please. Let's go.
2: I can handle 4 pounds of nachos.
4: I like to eat as much as the next guy, but I don't like feeling gross when I'm done eating something.
5: I'm also pretty much convinced Major League Baseball is trying to kill its fans.
4: Yeah, well, this is a good start.
5: Food items that they... I mean, I don't know if you saw the Nationals have the hot dog fries. Have you seen this?
4: Yes. I did see that.
16: Yes.
5: Hot dog fries.
16: The shoestrings.
5: They take them and cut them like shoestring fries, hot dogs, and then they fry them. And yeah, that's a...
2: Dip them in mustard and throw it in?
5: I'm sure you can.
16: It was like a ranch. A Chipotle ranch.
4: Eat a hot dog.
16: I brought this up for Trav, and he was like, nah, man.
4: No,
16: I want a hot dog.
4: What? Look, I like hot dogs. But I don't need to like... spiral cut them until I can just eat a hot dog.
2: You don't need like a Michelin chef.
4: I don't need to overthink a hot dog. I need a little mustard, a little onions, and I'm good to go. Okay. We don't need to overthink this too much. Yeah. What's next, Laura?
16: All right. Funchy's going to take the next one.
4: All right.
7: All right, guys. DeMarco went to Sizzler, and I went to a franchise or just a restaurant I've never been to like in a long time, or I've never been to this place at all ever. I went to Old Spaghetti Factory in Monrovia.
2: On
7: 210 on Friday night, me and my wife, I've never ate there before. I've always wanted to go, and I begged her, like, hey, I want to go eat there. She finally gave in. We went to go to get it takeout. It was good. It was okay. I liked it. You know, is there any tip or no tip? Is there a place, a restaurant, or food franchise you guys never tried, but you guys always wanted to try? Travis.
4: I'm sure there are. Nothing's coming to... Like, I would like to try some of those fancy... Like, this is a bad example because I've heard it's just absolutely dreadful. But, like, Tavern on the Green in Central Park in New York City.
2: Been there.
4: Like, have you?
2: Yeah.
4: I've heard it stinks.
2: It's not, like, anything to write home about.
4: Yeah, Tavern on the Green.
2: But it's very romantic.
4: That's the thing. Like, I would like to check the box to have checked the box there, but... nothing that jumps to mind, but I'd like to go fancy.
2: I passed it up on the way to Sizzler, and it's in the movie Casino. It's the restaurant he walks out of right before his
7: car
2: blows up.
7: Get out of here,
2: up.
7: No.
5: Is it like Luby's or something? What is that one? What is it?
2: Tony Roma's, a place for real.
4: I've been to Tony Roma's.
2: I have never been.
4: You would like it.
2: It's really? Fine.
4: Yes.
7: There's one in Anaheim.
4: You would like it.
2: Okay.
4: Yeah, because I know you like ribs.
2: Yes.
4: You would like Tony Roma's.
2: Okay, I've never been in there. I've always wanted to go.
4: It's Sizzler, but for ribs.
2: That's what I thought. It's just the same.
4: It is. Now, you're not going to walk out of there saying that's the best ribs you've ever eaten in your life, but you'd be like, yeah, those are fine.
2: If I want ribs, go to Tony. Okay,
4: like Funchy's, review of the Spaghetti Factory. It was fine, which I think tells you all you need to know.
7: You got to try it one day. Yeah.
16: Okay, so hot take. People are going to kill me for this, but I remember I really wanted to try Nobu. I really wanted to try that place, and my friend and I went for his birthday, and honestly, it was okay. Like, for what, like, I'm not saying it's bad, but I'm saying for what you pay for and what you get in return for that money, I mean, like, I can get something somewhere else, but you go for the experience.
2: Wonderful
16: right?
2: experience.
16: Like, I went to the one in Malibu, and then we went last year for Christian's mom's birthday, and she's like, okay, this was fine. But y'all spent so much money, and none of us are full. Like, we want food.
2: I was just going to say, DeAndre, I used to go to Nobu during the earring phase of the
4: I really want to go there. That's a perfect example of what I'm talking
16: about. You've never
4: been? I've never been.
2: Thanks,
4: I
2: would
4: like to go.
16: Honestly, yes.
2: I would
16: still say go.
7: I got two places I've never been to, and don't laugh at me, okay? I've never been to a Cracker Barrel. I've always wanted to go, and also a Waffle House.
2: You ain't missing much.
5: Cracker Barrel's, you don't really need to go.
2: Yeah.
5: Waffle House, and I was saying this during the break, I have an unhealthy fascination with Waffle House. Like, whenever there's one nearby, you can guarantee that I will be there.
2: What's your order?
5: Okay, so I get the hash browns.
2: Yep.
5: Scattered, smothered, covered in chunks.
2: Oh. Yep.
5: So it's like on the grill with onions, cheese, and ham.
2: Uh-huh.
5: That's it.
2: There you go.
5: Yes.
2: Waffle.
5: And a waffle and coffee.
2: I get cider grits. Come on now. Let's go. And a waffle.
4: I actually have a Waffle House. An interesting choice.
2: So good.
5: Yeah. I talked my way into a Waffle House visor. Like I
16: what?
2: Did you really?
16: What?
4: Like the ones the cooks wear.
5: The cook with the WH, right? Yeah. Like, I would go to Waffle House and I would just talk to people and be like, "Hey, can I get a visor off you?" Whatever. They wouldn't give me.
2: You've done something.
5: I wrote to the company and offered.
16: Wow.
5: They would not.
2: They won't
5: sell
2: give me
5: one.
2: You've done something.
5: I was like, I have American Tinder, and they would not sell me one.
2: They won't do it.
5: And somehow, I remember telling this story to a random guy I was talking to, and he's like, he lived in Texas. He's like, I'll get you one. And like 3 weeks later, a Waffle House visor showed up at my house.
16: Wow.
4: Cracker Barrel fudge. It's the nacho bucket of what we're talking about.
7: Oh, come on, man. Don't ruin my dreams.
4: No, it's huge portions. You will leave incredibly full, and you'll be like, yeah, I'm good.
7: So it's like the cheese.